0: you will, and then they'll be in the World Series, and you'll get all hot and bothered for a couple of weeks, and I'll be like, whatever, they're Tampa Bay Bucks, they're playing the Lions, and like all of that will happen, and so that's weeks down the road, and that'll be fun and all that, but yeah, man, Fox Football Sunday, here we go again, 2026 edition.
1: It's awesome. Happy to be back. Happy to be, well, we didn't go anywhere, but
0: correct.
1: I'm happy for football to be back.
0: Well, we're always happy that football's back, although I wanted to start the show off today by asking you what today is like for an actual player. And I don't mean the guy who, you know, who you were year seven or whatever. Like, there's plenty of people who today was a sleep-in day. You know, we don't need to stress about anything. But what's today like? What's today like for the hundreds and hundreds and hundreds of NFL hopefuls that don't make it?
1: It's a tough day. It's a tough day because it's a day where your lifelong dream either comes to an end or is put on hold. And the reality of it is the majority of the guys cut today won't play football. They'll never play in an NFL game. That's the reality of it. There are very few who get an opportunity, and it happens throughout the season. Someone gets hurt, you come in. So for people who don't know, Tuesday, Mondays after games, you come into the locker room as a player on the team, and you'll work out, watch film. But you'll see six or seven guys there with their bags in the locker room. And it'll all of a sudden be like, oh, okay, well, it's three tight ends. It's a D lineman, two D linemen, you know, a couple of receivers. Whatever happened in the game where someone got nicked up or something, those guys will be trying out. Now, maybe nothing comes from those tryouts, or maybe you get offered a job. But that's happening on every team every week. And it's those guys who got cut are getting cut today. And your agent, you call your agent looking for some guidance. And he'll say, hey, look, we talked to so-and-so and so-and-so. Just, you know, stay in shape and be ready. And what you do is you just train. Every day you get up and you train. You get up and you train. You get up and you train. Some guys, you know, do DoorDash or whatever, you know, in between training. But you're at the mercy of injuries and teams that wanted to bring you into training camp or watched film if you got an opportunity to play in the preseason. That's why it's important. That's why, you know, everybody wants to eradicate preseason. And I'm like, no. That's where you get an opportunity to get a job. That's where I got my job. But that's where these guys who are being released today, you know, if a team likes them, they'll turn on the film. Well, he played really well again in the third preseason game. And they'll watch film, and that'll get you an invite to come try out and work out. And then possibly making the roster, maybe a scout team roster. But that's our practice squad roster, which leads to the scout team, or come in, and that's where special teams come into play. If you're a linebacker or a DB or running back and you can play special teams, you're most likely going to find a job faster than the guy who doesn't.
0: Also interested today to see sort of strategically the way, because this is a day where there's a lot of hiding players. We're going to do this on IR. We're going to try to find this guy's way to the practice squad, what have you. But you also see the philosophy of roster construction. Every single roster spot counts a lot. And so I want to point out a few teams. The Eagles did this. The Steelers did this. The Vikings did this. And the Browns sort of did this. Do you know what I'm talking about? These four teams did something today that is very rare, and I personally believe is usually a mistake unless you can prove your extenuating circumstances. You got any guesses what I'm about to say?
1: I don't know.
0: Kept four quarterbacks.
1: Ooh, that's a tough.
0: Now, why would you do that? Why, in theory, without knowing the names, why would you do that?
1: Because you don't have a quarterback.
0: My man. Now, if you just apply that to what I just said, think about what you just said. I said the Browns. That doesn't surprise anyone.
1: Mm-hmm.
0: I said the Steelers, and he's 80 years old, so that doesn't surprise anyone. I said the Vikings. That doesn't really surprise anyone. That's a weird situation. Do you remember the fourth team I mentioned? I said that the Philadelphia Eagles kept four. Does that mean they don't like their quarterback?
1: No, that means they don't like their backups.
0: Okay. McKee, Dalton, and Peyton, they all make the team behind Jalen Hurts. And I think I'm with you. I'm not out here to try to say that the Eagles don't like their quarterback, but they're coming off of what was a very unique offensive experience last year. We come off of a year where Saquon Barkley was the big deal, and you loved that, and the rebirth of the running back, and then the Philadelphia Eagles go through another year that's a playoff year, but all year long. Is the quarterback right and the receiver is wrong, or is the receiver wrong and the quarterback's right, and then let's tuck into the middle. Boy, we hate this offensive coordinator. And then let's get rid of the offensive coordinator because you hosted a playoff game where you could not get to 20 points against a defense that literally did not have its players and therefore did not rush the passer all year long. 20 sacks for a season for the San Francisco 49ers. They come into your building. You can't score. And as soon as that game ends, plans get into works to change your offensive coordinator and get rid of your top receiver. Does the QB skate? Or is there something under the covers there, too?
1: There's something under the covers. I'm a fan of Jalen Hurts. I have been since college. With the whole thing that happened to him in college. Oh, he's a winner. But the optics for quarterbacks is a little bit different. He's never been asked to be a prolific passer of the football. And I think because that doesn't fit his strength, right? You don't want to take someone and have them throwing the ball 35 to 40 times a game if, you know, you're primarily a running team, which they are.
0: Mm-hmm.
1: The ultimate success they've had, they've been a running team. Now, he's been amazing in Super Bowls when you need to put the ball in the air and you need to make plays. He's a winner. He's a natural winner. He's won everywhere he's gone. Now, the confidence.
0: Won a Super Bowl. Yeah.
1: Yeah, the confidence. And then he outplayed Patrick Mahomes in the one they lost. And so there's a lot going on in Philadelphia. That's why I don't think a lot of people have them winning the division.
0: Mm-hmm.
1: Because there's a lot to figure out, coaching-wise, player-wise. They get rid of A.J. Brown. So, okay, are we better now? Or is it still some fixing that we need to do offensively? But, I mean, they've had games where they had 80 yards passing. 100 yards, but you can't survive in the NFL consistently passing the ball for 80 yards. You just can't. And so I think is Jalen Hurts the guy as of right now? Yeah, he is the guy. But no other quarterback on that roster is better than him. The other three.
0: Clearly not.
1: Not even close.
0: So, I mean, in a situation like this.
1: Who are the other three? Yeah, Andy Dalton, which can win you a game.
0: Tanner McKee.
1: Tanner.
0: And then my computer just went haywire, so I got to see if I can pull up the last guy. Yeah, somebody else. I'll get it. I don't know. I don't know him.
1: Yeah, no, I don't think anybody does except for his family.
0: Right. But it begs a question, doesn't it?
1: Yeah, I mean,
0: if I'm in that Philadelphia beat writer room, I've got questions tomorrow because that is, that's a roster spot.
1: That's a, yeah, that's a big.
0: And I know, right? Like, I want you to speak.
1: Not a bunch
0: that
1: of them.
0: That is a big deal.
1: It's a huge deal.
0: There are 53 of them, and every year you're looking at this crunch going, dude, I wish we had 60 because I want to keep that guy, and this undrafted free agent surprised us, and that sixth-round draft pick is worth a spot, but our linebacker room is full, and how do we get somewhere the price? There's all of that going on, and then you keep four quarterbacks?
1: That's tough.
0: So to me...
1: And maybe...
0: Go ahead.
1: Maybe they have a guy in that quarterback room that if they were to cut and try to bring back for practice squad, he wouldn't clear waivers.
0: Well, there are suddenly a lot of teams that are on the search for a backup QB. Like there are a bunch of teams that decided to just kind of keep their starter, and over the last 24 hours. They decided, let's just hit the market for a new backup.
1: So there is some gamesmanship being played.
0: Cole Payton, by the way, Cole Payton, North Dakota State. He was a fifth-round draft pick this year out of North Dakota State.
1: Yeah, you never want to give up your draft picks because then you got to – You never cut your draft picks, especially that high, because then you got to answer, well, why'd you draft them that high then?
0: Fifth round?
1: Yeah, but you don't want to cut a fifth-round draft pick.
0: I know, but not like he's a first or a second. Like, but, yeah.
1: Yeah, I get he's not a first or a second-round draft pick, but you still spent draft capital on him.
0: Okay.
1: And so you don't want to ever be in the habit of wasting draft capital. Like, your draft pick should make the team.
0: Okay, then move on from Tanner McKee.
1: Yeah. And so...
0: That's a sixth rounder from 3 years ago.
1: They obviously like him. You know, they obviously like him. And, you know, these guys aren't projected to start anytime ever. But it just all depends on your... I'm sitting here trying to rationalize why you keep four, and I can't.
0: I did. That's why when I saw,
1: I'm looking. I'm digging. I'm like, maybe but there is no real reason to keep four quarterbacks on a roster. Period. It's just no reason. I mean, there's to keep three is a tough sell. Keeping three is a tough sell. Before, maybe they're stacked everywhere else.
0: Maybe.
1: Does one of these guys play special teams? One of the quarterbacks play special teams?
0: I don't know, man. Like, all of a sudden, with A.J. Brown out and questions about Mekhi Lemon, which actually started before the draft even happened, I don't even know how deep their receiver room looks in Philadelphia, which is not something that we were thinking about before. So, anyway, we got a lot more on this. We got a lot of NFL preview to do. There are some things still kind of percolating in the baseball and the basketball world. The Kuminga saga continues with a new chapter. PCA continues to sort of try to cement his MVP case while there's negative news in the other direction about Shohei Ohtani as well. So we're going to get to all of that, but largely we're getting you ready for a season that two Sundays from today is going to be absolutely unfolding already. We'll be in fact, the final games of week number one by the time we get together again in 14 days. So that is all ahead. That is Ephraim Salaam. I'm Mark Willard, and this is Fox Football Sunday.
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0: Fox Football Sunday. That's Eve from Salam. I'm Mark Willard. And a couple reminders for you. 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Ephraim, I know that the news today was shocking. I would imagine that you still know exactly where you were when you heard the news. I don't know if your first move was to text a friend or call your wife or just take a moment and breathe at the shock that Aaron Donald will play football this year for the Los Angeles Rams. No one saw that coming.
1: No, it just came out of nowhere.
0: I mean, boy.
1: Surprising.
0: My oldest son, we're Niner fans. We grew up and live in the Bay here. And he texts what we have called the family thread, just a little thread, just us, right? And all I see is a text, and you know what this feels like as a parent. The text just says, well, this is going to be a problem. But that's it. That's all the text says. You ever have that text conversation with someone where they're sort of like moving past the initial information that you don't have yet? And so he's like, this is going to be a problem. And I'm like, what's going to be the problem? And then as a parent also knows, is when you text the kid back right after they text you, they don't keep texting. They just, it's like, I know your phone's in your hand. Your phone's always in your hand, and you're staring at it. Can you please, what's the problem? And then I realized that everybody had assumed that I knew already that Aaron Donald was coming back, except for I did sort of already know it because you and I knew this 8 weeks ago.
1: Yeah, we talked about it.
0: Right. We knew about this 8 weeks ago. So I was sort of like, once I realized what he was talking about, I'm like, oh, are you surprised by this? Were you under the impression that the Niners would go to Australia in a week and a half and not see Aaron Donald there? I never even thought of that as a possibility. So, all right, now that it's real, even though it's been real, let's talk about the Los Angeles Rams and how big of a problem this is for the rest of the league.
1: All right, where do you want to start?
0: Well, I realize that that's Aaron Donald and that's Myles Garrett.
1: Yes.
0: And in theory, from just a talent and mathematics perspective, I don't know that this is blockable.
1: It is not.
0: But I guess my first question would be, just so that we can have a fair devil's advocate conversation, Can we automatically assume that Aaron Donald just totally picks up exactly where he left off?
1: And that's when you say that.
0: 35 years old.
1: Okay.
0: And did not play last year.
1: No, or the year before.
0: Or the year before.
1: Or the year before that.
0: Has it been three?
1: I believe it was two. Was it 2023, right? Was it retired?
0: You're probably right. Yeah, you're correct. So he did not play in 24. He did. Well, no, this is 26.
1: This is two years.
0: He did not play for two seasons.
1: So you said, will he pick up to the all-pro level he was when they won the Super Bowl? The answer is no.
0: Okay.
1: But the answer is also, it doesn't matter.
0: I want to hear.
1: Because let's just say he's not clicking at 100% of dominance that he was clicking at. And I'm using that not in terms of health or anything, just in terms of his overall abilities, which is at his peak is at 100.
0: Next level, right.
1: Yes.
0: Like, I mean, would you argue that this is the best interior defensive lineman ever?
1: Yes.
0: Okay.
1: If you take him at, let's just say modestly, at 70%
0: of himself,
1: of his effectiveness.
0: Okay.
1: you still can't block him. So when you say, will he be what he was? Probably not. But it doesn't matter when it comes to him. It doesn't matter because him is unblockable.
0: Him is him, apparently.
1: Him is unblockable.
0: And so is Myles Garrett.
1: And so is Myles Garrett.
0: And so is Myles Garrett.
1: And so the difference is you have to double team Miles. Mm-hmm. If you don't double team Myles Garrett, he's going to get to the quarterback. I don't know if there's a single individual tackle that can keep him away from the quarterback.
0: Okay.
1: Right, without a chip or some type of help. Maybe it's one or maybe Penei Sewell or, you know, Trent Williams on a good, healthy day.
0: Trent Williams a few years ago, maybe.
1: Right. I don't know about now. So if you double Miles, then Aaron Donald's going to beat whoever is in front of him. With the state of offensive line play, I'm not saying anything like, you know, ridiculous. That's just how good he is.
0: Okay.
1: And guess what? He wasn't retired and just at the beach or, you know, writing books or no, he was working out. He was working out every single day, and he documented it every single day. He was working out with The Rock. Mm-hmm. And that's all The Rock does is film and work out.
0: Right.
1: And so what he's gotten, which is to his advantage, all those bumps and bruises that he acquired during his time playing, those have healed up.
0: Got a chance to rest.
1: The inflammation in the back is gone. The shoulders feel a little bit better.
0: Okay.
1: Right?
0: So I'd love to continue to talk about what the league then can even hope for or attempt to do with the Rams, because what you're saying is Aaron Donald, elite best of the best. Myles Garrett, elite best of the best. They're a little bit like Steve DeSager, elite
1: best
0: of the best.
1: Of the best.
0: Steve DeSager.
2: Hey, Steve.
0: Hi, Steve.
3: Good evening, gentlemen, and we had a lot of football to get to. One quick note on the Sunday night ball game: Pete Crow-Armstrong of the Cubs, MVP candidate this year, has 9 leadoff homers this season, 6 of them this month, including tonight, and the Cubs lead the Reds 2-0 in the top of the third. As far as Aaron Donald, maybe he wasn't spending his time at the beach, but maybe it was Muscle Beach, and the answer is yes, that's exactly where he was. The Rams, by the way, Coach Sean McVay saying the team hasn't decided whether Aaron Donald will be playing in the season opener in Australia. Wow!
0: Right. Like the same way they hadn't decided if he was playing yet 3 weeks ago. Got it.
3: Today was cut down day, down to 53. Preseason ended on Saturday. And apparently there's still 4 or 5 teams that haven't actually announced their cuts. The deadline was 6 Eastern time. As long as they submitted the paperwork, I don't know. I guess they don't have to tell us yet, but there's that. Wide receiver Odell Beckham made the Giants roster. And yes, defensive tackle Aaron Donald officially returned to the Rams out of retirement. Titans cut quarterback Will Levis. Browns quarterback Dylan Gabriel went on IR. Cleveland kept 3 quarterbacks. Steelers kept 4. So did Philadelphia, Minnesota, as you mentioned. Packers running back Josh Jacobs is on the commissioner's list after he was charged with 2 misdemeanors. Broncos linebacker Jonathan Cooper was placed on the commissioner's exempt list. He'll be in court Monday on domestic violence charges. The college football season resumes on Thursday. This Friday night on Fox TV, USC hosts Fresno State. Most teams open on Saturday. There are 3 college games next Sunday. Scottie Scheffler won the PGA's Tour Championship by 3 strokes over Victor Hovland. Rory McIlroy tied for 4th place, 5 shots back. In the WNBA, 4 games. Right now, it's Golden State leading 78-53 at Portland mid-fourth quarter. Atlanta beat Minnesota, which was 31-8, 89-81. 1 Dream the final. LA won at Seattle 90-74. Seattle Storm now 8-32. Connecticut at Dallas, the late game getting underway. And the WNBA is on a break after tonight for the upcoming FIBA World Cup in Berlin. Pato O'Ward took today's IndyCar race in Wisconsin. Tennis's U.S. Open started this morning. Tonight, it'll be Sophia Kennan against Venus Williams in a first rounder. Earlier in baseball today, the Angels lost their 7th in a row, dropped another at home to Philadelphia, 5-2 Phils. The Phillies have won 13 of 15. Colorado was at Atlanta. Another Braves win. They've won 7 in a row in 10 innings. Braves 3-2 the final. So the Rockies' record is 52-85, worst in the National League. The Dodgers and Tyler Glasnow won at Detroit 6-1. Yankees 16-1 over Boston. It was Minnesota beating the White Sox 5-1. The Chicago White Sox are still alone in first in the AL Central. 3.5 games over Cleveland, which won at home 11-1 against Kansas City. Victories for Houston and Texas. Houston is first in the AL West, still a 2-game lead over the Rangers. Curacao took the Little League World Series. And I must mention this one play. In the Padres game, they were at Tampa Bay, and the best closer in the National League on the mound, ready to close it out. 2 outs, bottom of the 9th. Mason Miller delivers the pitch, and Tampa Bay hits a fly ball down the left field line.
2: It's a high fly ball back in the left toward the corner on the run, Taylor, and that ball is gone.
3: The announcer noticed, had to hesitate. What was it gone?
4: It's in his glove, and it comes over the fence, hits the wall.
2: He caught it and dropped it over the wall. Miller thought the game was over. He had walked off.
3: Nope, it's a blown save for Mason Miller instead. Literally, the left fielder had the 3rd out of the 9th inning in his glove, banged into the low wall down the left field line, and the ball dropped out of his glove and just over the wall for the tying 2-run homer. And eventually, even though the Padres took the lead in the top of the 11th, Tampa Bay gets 2 in the bottom of the 11th to get the Padres the L. 5-4 Rays, who've won 4 in a row. This is notable for the National League wildcard standings because the Idle Diamondbacks are a half game ahead of San Diego for the last NL wildcard. Arizona, in an odd quirk of the schedule, was off today. They played 2 in San Francisco on Saturday because the Giants have to leave town to play a makeup game in Atlanta Monday. Back to you.
0: You know, Steve, that description you just gave, first of all, was a great one. Second of all, I'm still not settled with this whole idea. So remember Joe Adele, and we talked about this earlier in the year.
3: In Anaheim.
0: Right, with the Angels at the time, and he had that unbelievable inning where I think, did he rob like 2 home runs in the same inning?
3: For the night, it was 3, I believe.
0: 3 in the whole night or
3: whatever. At the right field wall.
0: Right, but I still like, so, okay, so you can catch a ball.
3: And fly into the stands.
0: But if the ball comes out of your glove and it pops over the fence, that's a homer. But if you catch it and you go over the fence, that's not a home run.
3: So it's kind of like football's grasp and control, I'm guessing.
0: Which we don't like, by the way. That rule has been confusing for years, and now I'm confused by this one, too.
3: Yeah, well, it clearly is not a catch if it's not in your glove.
0: Yes, but if the ball's over the fence, isn't that a homer? Feels like a homer to me. Ball's over the fence.
3: As long as you're not standing in row 2 to catch it, yeah.
0: But you kind of half are. Like, if you reach back.
3: Well, physically, you would have to be in the field of play to leap.
0: But you can reach over. You can jump over a short fence,
3: mm-hmm.
0: Which they do have down the line in Anaheim, and you can reach your arm back into the first row, catch the ball, then fall into the first row, and that's an out.
3: Yeah.
0: I don't know.
1: Well, fight him for it then. Fight him then, Mark.
0: Right. Well, or if I'm a fan, why don't I reach into the glove, and pop it out, and be like, whoops.
3: Because you're in my section.
0: Right. Well, sure. I'm just saying. If a ball goes into the water, it's wet. So if a ball goes over the fence, it's over the fence.
3: So you're saying,
0: the way I see it,
3: you're saying all fences should be either really high or have plexiglass so nobody can cross the border of an outfield fence.
0: You can cross, but it's a homer. You got to catch. It's like, to me, this is no different than I'm a receiver. I left the ground in the field of the play. I caught the ball. I ended up out of bounds, but I caught the ball.
3: So you're saying that A first baseman can't lean into the first row to catch a foul ball or lean into the opposing dugout?
0: Better keep those feet on the ground. Better come down in bounds.
3: Doesn't that make for a less exciting game?
0: I mean, I'm sort of doing this tongue-in-cheek, but I'm trying to figure out, right, a ball can hit Jose Canseco in the head.
3: And
0: that's
3: go over.
0: Homer.
3: Yeah.
0: Right, like, I don't know. The ball's over the fence, I just want to know, like, it's golf. Where does the ball come to rest? That's the way I look at it.
3: I'm glad you brought up the Canseco thing. Decades later, that's still one of the great baseball bloopers of all time.
0: It might be the greatest thing that's ever happened in sports, to be honest with you. But anyway, I'm not actually mad about this. It just makes me laugh. What ends up being a homer and what doesn't. Balls that get hit.
3: Well, today's deserve to be a homer because the outfielder literally dropped the ball over the wall.
1: Don't drop the ball.
3: It's like he assisted the batter in continuing the game with a two-run homer.
0: And then sometimes we've got those indoor fields where you will hit the ball over the fence, but it hits something on its way.
3: This one, Tampa Bay.
0: Yes, and then it falls to the ground, and then umpires screw that up, too.
3: By the way, I'm glad you brought that up because folks may not have heard on Friday, after the Rays have had such awful attendance all these years and complained about the stadium in St. Pete, where they played this 11-inning game today, by the way, they actually got approval for a new ballpark. And it's across the street from the Tampa Bay Bucs Stadium. It's actually in Tampa Bay, Florida. Tampa, Florida. There is no such city as Tampa Bay.
0: There's no city as Tampa Bay, exactly.
3: Green Bay is a city. Tampa Bay is not a city.
0: Tampa Bay is a concept and an area, exactly. And if you've ever been to the area and you know the bridge that you had to cross to go to a Rays game,
3: St. Pete,
0: you'll understand this is a significant development. I still don't know if they love baseball there, but we're now at least going to get to find out.
3: That's right. There's no more excuses now.
0: Right.
3: You're getting a ballpark in your home area where the bulk of the population lives. And by the way, you have a good team yet again this year.
0: Yet again.
3: This is the best team in the American League this year, the Tampa Bay Rays.
0: And if you notice what they're doing, they're sort of playing anti-analytics, which is fascinating because they were the team that originally...
3: Sure, Andrew Friedman of the Dodgers worked at Tampa Bay first.
0: They came to be what they are by the use of analytics. And now they're like bunting and running. It's interesting. Steve, you're awesome. Thank you.
1: Thanks, Steve.
3: 1 hour. Be back in 1 hour. And maybe a little golf in 2 hours.
5: Ooh. Hey, Steve.
3: For the last time.
0: Ooh, baby.
6: Hey, it's Tiger.
0: Ooh, baby. Can't wait for that. And Steve is so good, we're actually not going to wait an hour. We're going to wait about 49 minutes. And then he'll be back here on Fox Football Sunday, which is presented by Underdog. Unleash your dog. Can we keep talking about those Rams?
1: Oh, absolutely.
0: Coming up next. Oh, and Josh Jacobs.
1: Oof.
0: Yeah. No, I mean, not a laughing matter, but your reaction made me chuckle for sure. So that's all still ahead. Three things at the top of the hour. With Ephraim Salaam, I'm Mark Willard. Fox Football Sunday on Fox Sports Radio.
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0: 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Speaking of Underdog, Packers running back Marshawn Lloyd is currently being ranked as RB44 on Underdog's fantasy rankings, and that number could and should rise even higher now that Josh Jacobs is on the commissioner's exempt list. Ephraim, they also traded for a running back today with the Pittsburgh Steelers, Caleb Johnson, who was a high draft pick just a year ago, didn't really work out, is now a member of the Packers. What's your read on where this is going?
1: Nowhere good.
0: Sure, not for Josh.
1: Not for Josh or the Packers. You getting on that list, man, it's hard to get off. And so it's a situation where, it's going to take time for things to play out and to figure out what's going on, but that you don't want to be on that list.
0: For sure you don't want to be on that list, and you don't want to be, you don't want to be associated with what he is now associated with. And I don't, we're not in a full guilt or innocence situation yet, but it does look like there is some pretty damning evidence that people can see against him, and you don't end up on this list just willy-nilly. So, I mean, are we talking about him? Because I think from the fan and fantasy world, the idea, I think, for a while has been like, oh, Josh is probably facing a suspension. Are we now looking at, like, is Josh going to play this year? Has Josh played his last down as a Packer? Are these the conversations we should be having?
1: Yeah, I think that's a possibility. I think you have to, look at this in a way where, there's enough evidence or the process of that they're going through with this investigation to warrant him not playing, not being at the facility, all of that. It's a serious thing.
0: Sure.
1: It's a serious thing.
0: So the Packers are, I guess, in theory, preparing for somewhat long-term life without Josh, is what you're thinking.
1: Yes. Yeah, I think you have to, because that list is for the purpose of getting to the bottom of situations.
0: Sure.
1: And as we know, it can take forever.
0: Yeah.
1: There are players who've been on that list who never got off the list. Ray Rice still waiting to get off the list.
0: Well, yeah. Yeah.
1: So, it's a serious situation.
0: It's a very serious situation. Less serious, but still out there. I guess I'm surprised that there's not more clarity at this hour with some of the players who are rumored to be facing I don't know what. It's a much less serious situation, but you did see the Rams, for example, acquire a receiver this week. In fact, they acquired a receiver who used to be on their team, and now he's on their team again. They got Tutu Atwell in a trade. The Dolphins acquired somebody in the trade and immediately cut that person. So that was also quirky and odd. Many asked the question. Sean McVay is denying that acquisition was because they're expecting a Puka Nacua suspension of some sort. But that's an easy thing to deny, even if it is in some way, shape, or form true. I'm just also a little surprised that it's August 30th and we don't have clarity on what's going on with Josh, with Puka, and some others. I know the Rams are playing this travel scenario differently. I mean, the 49ers are getting on a plane for Australia in 3 days. I would think that the league, as they go into international travels, don't know that they want these teams landing to controversial stories to the local media there. So that's sort of the way I look at it. It's like, whatever's going on with Puka, because this is a much less serious sort of situation, why don't we have clarity yet?
1: Me trying to answer that question is me trying to figure out, why, right? why sure. there are four quarterbacks on Philly's roster. You know, some things just go above your head. Some things are, you know, I mean, when you look at the Puka Nacua situation, you're like, this should have been resolved.
0: Exactly.
1: Right? But there's so many things that and we don't have the information. We don't have any of the information, really, essentially.
0: Not fully. Yeah, that's very accurate. All right. Three things, our top observations around the world of sports, next.
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5: Scottie Scheffler won the PGA's Tour Championship today by 3 strokes over Victor Hovland. Defensive tackle Aaron Donald officially returned to the Rams out of retirement. Wide receiver Odell Beckham made the Giants roster. Team rosters around the league had to be down to 53 today. The preseason ended Saturday. WNBA wins for LA and for Atlanta, which at home beat Minnesota 89-81. Golden State just won easily at Portland. The WA is on, NBA is on break after tonight. Women's basketball has the FIBA World Cup in Berlin starting this coming week. Pat O'Ward took today's IndyCar race in Wisconsin. Major League Baseball is at Wrigley Field, Chicago tonight. Reds and Cubs tied 3-3 going to the fifth. Philadelphia sent the Angels to a 7th straight loss, 5-2. Atlanta won its 7th in a row, a 10-inning, 3-2 decision over Colorado. The Dodgers won at Detroit, 6-1. I'm Steve DeSoto.
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8: I mean, speaking of the word badass, how good is, you know, now? How good is now in life? How good is it that one of my kids came up to me today and goes, hey, Dad, do we have a plan yet for the Wednesday NFL opener? We're close enough to start talking plans. That thing's 10 days away. We're going to have an NFL game in 10 days, in 11 days, and then there's just a whole bleep ton of them in 13 days, and another one in 14 days. It's coming, and we're all over it. Mark Willard, Ephraim Salah, Fox Football Sunday. So thrilled to be with you. That said, at 6 in the West and 9 in the East on Sundays, this is when we hop over to three things, at least for a couple more shows. Three things, our top observations of what's been going on out and about that we see outside of kind of some of the top headlines in the world. So let's hop in, and I will go first so that Ephraim can go last. And actually, previewing the NFL is exactly where I want to start. Ephraim, I wonder what you think about this, and we were all texting about it a little bit earlier, and I'm ready to go ahead and put my name on it.
9: Oh, okay.
8: I'm going to predict that there are, this year, 0 repeat division champs.
9: Oh.
8: None. 0-4-8 as far as division champs. You tell me how harebrained this is. I won't just say that without putting some names on it. Last year, the Patriots won the East. I'll take the Bills. Last year, the Steelers won the North. I'll take the Ravens. Last year, the Jags won the South. I'll take the Texans. Last year, the Broncos won the West. This year, I need a minute, but it's either the Chargers or the Chiefs. It's not the Broncos. The East in the NFC went to the Eagles. I'll take the Cowboys. The North went to the Bears. Give me the Lions this year. The South went to the Panthers. I don't even know why that division still exists, but I'll take the Saints. And last year, the West went to the Seahawks. I'll take the Rams. 0-8.
9: Oh, wow.
8: 0 repeat division champions.
9: Hmm. And I'm looking for.
8: Yeah, you want to be like, you're nuts, and you can't do it, can you?
9: I'll give you 7.
8: Okay. What's the one that you're feeling really good on the repeat?
2: Yes.
8: You're feeling really good about a repeat for...
2: You want me to give you a hint?
8: Sure, give me a hint.
2: AFC.
8: Okay, that does help. You're going to say that the repeat champ is the Denver Broncos.
2: Yep.
8: Yeah. And you might be right, but, dude, I like the Chargers this year.
2: I love the Chargers this year.
8: I just do. And the Chiefs are for everything that went right for them in 24, it went wrong for them in 25. I think it joins in the middle, and they're clearly they're a winning team. So, yeah, I think one of those two teams is going to finish ahead of the Broncos this year.
2: I love the Broncos. I love their team. I think, you know, outside of a freak accident, you know, we have a different Super Bowl, possibly a different outcome.
8: For sure.
2: And so I think it happening the way it did, there's some energy in that room of it should have been us.
8: Okay. It's a fair point.
2: And Sean Payton is a master of getting everything he can out of his team. And in that division, not quite sure who or what Kansas City will be. The health of the Chargers worries me, particularly on the offensive line.
8: Always.
2: We've already got some things happening there up front that need to be addressed. And so for me, it's always like, but I do know the Broncos will be ready to go.
8: It's a good team.
2: Good team.
8: Well coached. Got a lot of answers in a lot of the positions. They've got a good defense. And I think your point about their hunger is a good one. But I'll put my name on it. 0-for-8. For everybody trying to repeat.
2: All right, I'll give you seven.
8: We could fire away with your first one because we can circle back to that.
2: OBJ makes the Giants roster.
8: Yes.
2: Right? Is OBJ the adult in the room that they need? Does he bring a level of maturity and experience and veteran leadership that team needs? I'm not sure. I don't know. You know, where he stands physically. I remember what he used to be. Is he a third down slot receiver now? Not quite sure physically where he is. It's different when you play a position where you got to run, you got to be explosive, you got to do all these things. And you haven't done them in a while, not at the level that, you know, you once did. Now, the Aaron Donald coming back is a little bit different than OBJ, in my opinion. Aaron Donald is see ball, get ball. And Aaron, literally 5 to 7 yard spurts in increments. So I don't know. What are your thoughts on OBJ, making the roster? For the Giants.
8: Well, what a fascinating team the New York Giants are this year because of the worlds that are colliding, which I think is what you're talking about. I'm super interested to see what he's got physically. I don't think we know enough about second half of career Odell in terms of a locker room presence. Certainly nothing negative, but has he turned into a guy who will be a leader for a group that, boy, appears to need it, but has a very credible head coach all of a sudden, too. So I'm already struggling to figure out the offseason dealings of Cam Scottaboo and Jackson Dart and how that fits with John Harbaugh as their coach. And it's not even just the offseason. Scottaboo, I read reports, is kind of rubbing people the wrong way on the actual roster by just kind of overdoing it during camp. Sort of an offensive version of Max Crosby, who's like, I have one speed,
3: and I'm going to dive at your legs, and I don't care that you're my teammate. And that's going to really bother people. And so there's Scataboo. Jackson Dart, you and I had a lot of off-season conversations about nothing that's like overly out of bounds, but it's a little cart before horse for me when all you've had is a rookie year and you only played half of it and you got hurt a lot. And then, boom, you're Mr. New York with a lot of media and social media things going on. It's a little quick for me. But then Jameis Winston is your backup. Odell Beckham is your backup. It's like guys who've been around the block and been the voice of reason for a long time. John Harbaugh's your coach. So who wins out on that? And so I think it can only be a good thing because of what you're talking about. I think the Giants need as much of that as possible.
2: Well, it's a soap opera. We'll see what that thing looks like.
3: Yeah, maybe he's still the Odell of old, which I thought sometimes got a bad rap anyway. But envelope pusher, no question.
2: If the talent is there, then small doses, it's going to help the team.
3: Sure.
2: If he can stabilize that locker room. Because a lot of these young players look up to him.
3: But can he?
2: We'll see.
3: We'll see. Excited to see Malik Nabers back on the field.
2: Can't wait.
3: Yeah, hearing really good things about where he sits health-wise. Big fan of him. And so, put New York as the name, and that's the roster. It's going to be interesting. It's going to be interesting. Here's number two for me, and boy, this might bother you, or maybe you'll be with me on this. I don't think the Pete Crow Armstrong versus Shohei Ohtani MVP debate is really that much of a debate. I really don't. I don't know how this can come off as shade because it's not. These two are both phenomenal. One of them is the best player in the game, and the other one's having the best season. And so that's kind of what tips the scales for MVP. Shohei Ohtani has been too injured. I'm not going to give him full-blown double player status when all he's done is pitch in 14 games. That's only 14 baseball games. If you pull up their numbers and kind of side-by-side their stats, I can see why people sort of made this into a debate. PCA's got slight little edges here and there. Here's what I mean. His OPS is 944, while Shohei's is 910. Not that big of a deal. PCA has now, after tonight, 37 home runs. Shohei only has 30. But, you know, kind of commensurate, right? Total bases. What does Shohei have? Shohei's got 261. PCA's got 296. These are small advantages for PCA that someone could say, well, doesn't the pitching even that out? Well, to me, there's not enough of it, and if you really want to kind of do an advanced analytic number to get us to a final answer, the offensive difference between these two doesn't look like much. And then you look at their WAR. PCA's is 8.3. Shohei's is 3.7. Oh, but wait, we have to add the pitching WAR. Let's do it. Add Shohei's pitching and offensive WAR together, and he gets to 6.8. PCA is still at 8.3, a full game and a half better, and on the daily plays an elite defensive position of center field. Shohei is having a hard time keeping pace because of its health. That's not his fault, but there's still time to go. Right now, this is what it is. PCA is the right answer in that debate right now.
2: Well, but does he pitch?
3: I believe that I covered that in what I just said. No, he does not. but it's not nothing to say, does Shohei play center field?
2: I get it.
3: Shohei has played 14 games of defense this year. PCA has played 136.
2: But this is what's about to happen. We know Shohei's coming back to the mound.
3: Ah?
2: Yeah, we do.
3: That's not the word today.
2: What's the word today?
3: The word today is that it's very much up in the air.
2: Okay.
3: They are having some hard conversations they about are. His health right now.
2: Now, I'm going to tell you this. He wants to go back to the mound.
3: Of course he does.
2: So he's going to go back to the mound. Shohei is perfect. Right? He is the best teammate, the best guy. Like, he's very kind. He wants to pitch. So, at some point, they're going to allow him to come back and pitch. And if he comes back, and say he pitches, I don't know, 10 more games, and he continues on what he had already established this year, that's going to supersede all of those wonderful stats and all those things you talked about. Because people are creatures of the moment. And seeing Shohei get up, it'll take 6 hitless innings and a home run game.
3: Mm.
2: Right? Like, if he gets back on the mound, he has the ability to capture the world. And that's a powerful thing. No disrespect to what's going on at the Cubs.
3: Okay. There's a mathematical issue with what you're saying. You know, you mentioned if he comes back for 10 starts. There's give or take about 25 games left in the season.
2: Okay.
3: So
2: 7.
3: I'll be shocked if the math even allows him to do 4. There's not enough games. And there's a story, Dave Roberts literally came out yesterday and is like, he's not 100%. I don't know if we want to run him out there. So...
2: But what does he want to do?
3: Well, I don't know if who's making the call. I would imagine. I mean, this is
2: when you're
3: seven,
2: dealing with the best player in baseball.
3: He's also
2: you mean to tell me he has no say?
3: He's got a say, but I don't know if it's the final say. He's a $700 million investment, and I don't think the Dodgers want to just put him out there because he wants to.
2: Look.
3: This isn't his fault, man, but the award right now, with 25 to go, the award is Pete's.
2: Yeah.
3: Something's got to change.
2: Something miraculous happens when that boy gets on that mound.
3: Of course. He's the best player in the game, but he's not having the best season.
2: Like I said, if it takes 6-7 scoreless innings and a home run and a triple and a double, and that clouds all the other stuff. It really does.
3: I hear you.
2: And I'm not taking anything away from the argument.
3: He's been special, man.
2: Yeah, yes.
3: PCA has been special. He's been the best player in the game this year. Shohei's the best player in the game overall. That's just how I see it.
2: All right. Let's...
3: Fire away.
2: Let's go to your team. one of your teams. The Niners.
3: Okay.
2: And let's talk about one of you guys' wide receivers.
3: Ooh, which one?
2: Dejan Love.
3: Dejan Love. Yeah, not the actual Dejan Stribling. You want to talk about Dejan Love.
2: Dejan Love, your 49er receiver.
3: Uh-huh. Their quotes.
2: Who chose to go back to the Niners. You know, and people are giving him a hard time, and they're saying all kinds of things. And you know, he's explaining himself online because, you know, a lot of people don't understand how his words, my air quotes, football works. Mm-hmm. And so let's hear from him. These are his words explaining.

0: young lady he was, you know, in a relationship with.
1: Yeah, he sure was.
0: The fact that this is a thing.
1: Tell people what you're talking about, man. Right.
0: Dejan Love is, well, he's been arrested by the FBI.
1: Correct.
0: Because he's been impersonating NFL player, most namely a San Francisco 49er, correct, a receiver. He wears number 7. And he's all over social media bragging about, you know, him being in the league and him signing. He even signed his contract on social media.
1: Yep.
0: The cameraman said, who'd you pick? And he was like, I chose, you know, the Niners. And I, you know, I don't, and all my time. And look, every post or every picture he has his helmet with him or something San Francisco on.
1: Right.
0: And, you know, I was just thinking to myself, how many times I was ever out in public anywhere with my helmet with me.
1: It's got to be zero, dog.
0: Like, there isn't a time where I've looked over and my helmet's been in the car with me. Like, not going to practice, not going to work out.
1: It's kind of like the football version of when David Hasselhoff used to ride around in his Baywatch jacket.
0: Yes. I will say this. In the off season when I would train, I used to go to UCLA and train.
1: Okay.
0: And because, like, right around a week or two before training camp, I would start running with my helmet on the field. Because the worst part of training camp is the helmet and your head hurting. Mm-hmm. So just to get acclimated to it, I would just do that for, you know, 2 weeks, 14 days, right? 7 days, some right before we got into training camp and had to put the helmets on for real. But other than that, like, I wouldn't be on my way to pick someone up with it in the car. I wouldn't be taking pictures outside of a club, standing in front of a car holding my helmet. And I surely wouldn't start a video with it in the frame and then putting it down out of the frame. Like, I wouldn't be on a public beach running invisible routes with a 49ers helmet on. And he just keeps doubling down. Like, he keeps going and like, people are idiots.
1: Yeah.
0: Like, have you followed this story? How do you feel about this?
1: I think I feel the same as you, which is that, first of all, you know, the fact that this can be pulled off is incredible because it's sad. Like, it's tapping into sort of the star chasing and the ego of the whole thing. At the same time, you have got to be bat bleep nuts to fall for this. You got to be bat bleep. Like, listen to what he just said. You got to clear emotional waivers. I know you're not all sports fans.
0: I don't know what that means.
1: Come on, man.
0: There are three, levels.
1: It's got to be an alarm. Right.
0: That you have to clear physical,
1: like
0: emotional, and what was the other one? Was
1: it physical, I don't know. Emotional, like physical
0: and a mental.
1: Mental, which is also emotional. It's got to be an alarm that goes off in your head. You got to, like, Google it. Just Google it. Dejan Love, Google it. Is he on the Niners? No. Okay.
0: Has he ever been on the
1: of
0: Niners?
1: Course
0: no.
1: Not, I mean,
0: has he ever played football?
1: And then isn't your next
0: on any level?
1: Hold up, Ephraim. We're missing the biggest question of them all. If this man plays for the 49ers, why is he asking you for money? $1.3 million from 26 women. Isn't the reason some of you want to date a Niner is that he could take care of you? Isn't that kind of a part of the idea?
0: The crazy part is
1: asking you for money.
0: It just gets crazier. And my wife is loving this. Like, she's
1: Dejan loving it. I bet
0: she is all in. She's looking at TikTok and Instagram.
1: Yep.
0: She is She loves it.
1: She's checking to see.

0: If you actually play.
1: Like one of the girls who he was dating and one of his alleged victims, when they got together, she went on Twitter and said, went from dating these little Bay Area boys to on a date with an NFL player. Ladies, this is your sign not to ever settle.
0: Don't ever settle.
1: Wow.
0: Yep. You can be like me and get scammed.
1: Wow.
0: Yeah. She victory lapped on him.
1: Look, I'm going to let you go ahead and do your third.
0: No, let's, because we're like,
1: we're running up against it.
0: Yeah. You know what? My third is tiny, and we'll do, I'll throw it at you a little bit later on there.
1: All right.
0: That was more fun.
1: I still got more. I got more. All right, great.
0: We got more show.
1: Yes.
0: So that's beautiful.
1: Oh, my goodness.
0: All right. Steve DeSager's 5 minutes away. That's E from my mark. This is Fox Football Sunday.
2: 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I'm about to cry.
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0: 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I'm talking about iHeart. Man, that's love right there. That's love, which is what we have for Steve DeSager. So let's go ahead. Let's get Steve DeSager in here.
1: Hola, once again. Let's start with the game at Wrigley Field, Chicago. It is the Reds leading the Cubs 6-3, and the game's in the bottom of the sixth inning. Pete Cor Armstrong did hit a leadoff homer, 37th of the year, but Cubs starter Shota Imanaga allowed three homers and the six runs in his five innings of work. Atlanta won its seventh straight game, a 10-inning win over Colorado 3-2. The Rockies' record, worst in the National League, 52-85. The Angels are just as bad in the AL, and they've lost seven in a row after dropping another at home to Philadelphia 5-2. The Dodgers and Tyler Glasnow won a Detroit 6-1. Glasnow recently back from injury, 4-0 on the year, seven innings of work, two hits allowed. Yankees hit five home runs and beat Boston 16-1. Tampa Bay with two runs in the bottom of the 11th edged the Padres 5-4. Minnesota over the White Sox 5-1. The White Sox lead in the AL Central 3.5 games over the Guardians. Cleveland won at home 11-1 against Kansas City. Jose Ramirez, a homer and four RBIs, wins for Houston and Texas. Miami was 6-9, won 6-2 at Washington. Curaçao took the Little League World Series final, beating Nevada 11-2. Defensive tackle Aaron Donald officially returned to the Rams out of retirement. Wide receiver Odell Beckham made the Giants roster, but the Titans cut quarterback Will Levis. The Chargers cut punter J.K. Scott. Browns quarterback Dylan Gabriel went on injured reserve. Teams' rosters had to be down to 53 today. Scottie Scheffler won the PGA's Tour Championship by three strokes over Victor Hovland. Rory McIlroy tied for fourth place, five shots back. In the WNBA, wins for Golden State and L.A. In Atlanta, the Dream defeated Minnesota 89-81. Minnesota did have a 31-8 record. WNBA is on break after tonight. Pato O'Ward took today's IndyCar race in Wisconsin. And guys, the college football season started with a handful of openers yesterday. One of those was at Stanford. Stanford was up 16 on Hawaii to start the fourth quarter and actually blew that lead. Hawaii outscored them in the fourth 20-0 for a brief lead. Stanford, with two touchdowns in the last 2 minutes, won the game. One TD on offense, one on defense. So Hawaii now, since the start of the 2008 season, when they're down 16 at any point in a game, record of 2-96. But they almost stole this one. And AP in the Bay Area points out how rare this would have been if Hawaii had not only had the comeback for the lead, but been able to hold on to said lead late in the game. Because what you had was, in Stanford, a power conference team at home, up by at least 16 to start the fourth quarter, against a non-power team. The last time said power team actually blew that and lost was 2010 with Ole Miss against Jacksonville State. In other words, power conference clubs in that situation have now won 1,290 in a row in that situation, with that kind of fourth quarter lead again against that kind of opponent in a home game. So yeah, Stanford came this close to a very, very rare loss. And then there's the game with South Carolina State yesterday, an opening win for the defending HBCU champ. They were playing Savannah State, who had a new head coach for this Division II program. Thomas Howard had previously worked on the South Carolina State staff. Final score, South Carolina State 87-0. The losing side, Savannah State, finished with 75 yards rushing as a team. The winning side, 46 carries, 423 yards on the ground, and seven touchdowns. What struck me in the article is it says, it's the largest FCS win by any school since last year when Idaho State played Lincoln, a little school in the Bay Area, and the final score was 90-0. I looked up the box score. Idaho State, which was 0-3 going into the game, literally scored a touchdown on every drive all day and added a touchdown with a fumble return as well. Could have been 91-0 final, but they had their first extra point kick of the day blocked. So a mere 90-0 win a year ago for Idaho State in front of 6,000 fans at its dome. Guys, most college football teams open the season next weekend, including a couple of Sunday night games next weekend. It'll be Notre Dame at Lambeau Field in Green Bay against Wisconsin next Sunday night, and Nashville will be hosting Ole Miss against Louisville next Sunday night. Back to you.
0: Ephraim, do you have any plans next Sunday night?
2: I think I'll be here.
0: Yeah, okay. Might as well warm up. Might as well warm up and watch some football during the show.
2: Might as well.
0: It's Fox Football Sunday. Okay, Steve. Great stuff. Thanks, Steve. Mm-hmm. And we can't wait for an hour from now.
3: Hey, Steve.
0: Steve has promised more hour three golf, which is, if you don't know, you better recognize. Like I'm telling you, this is an experience now. So that's coming up in a little bit. Okay, so next Sunday we got football, and then the Sunday after that we got football. I have not put to memory yet who has the Sunday night game, our week one show, who will be playing. I'll look it up right now. Oh, it's the Dallas Cowboys and the aforementioned New York Giants.
2: Oh, that's going to be good. Yeah.
0: I get to see Odell right out the gate.
2: Yeah, that's good.
0: Boy, there's
2: check
0: some,
2: that out.
0: That's some the wide receiver rooms in that matchup are quite fascinating this year. CeeDee Lamb, George Pickens, Malik Nabers returns. Odell Beckham is back on the Giants.
2: Let's have some fun.
0: Okay. Okay.
2: Let's have some fun.
0: I was looking at week one. We can play with this a little bit coming up next, too. I was looking at week one for those who like to play survivor pools.
2: Yeah. Oh, I know that's your thing.
0: Good Lord, it is impossible right out of the gate.
2: A lot of people eliminated.
0: Right out of the gate. You can't be having the Jets play the Titans week one. We need those teams
2: to
0: play some other teams so that we can do some things.
2: We need them.
0: Did you have a little bit more on Dejan Love?
2: Yeah, I wanted to just tie it into an experience that I had.
0: Okay.
2: I was playing in Atlanta on the actual Atlanta Falcons.
0: Ah.
2: I think it was my third year.
0: And you carried your helmet everywhere.
2: And we were out as a team, and, you know, a couple guys, and we were at a place. And we were in the bed. They let us come in through the back and all of that. And we were sitting at a little booth in the back. And the waitress comes over and she's like, hey, you know, drinks and all of that. And she was like, hey, one of your teammates is up up by the stage. do you want me to tell him to come back here? And I looked and I'm like, I don't see anybody on our team, but he had a guy up there, big dude, and he throwing money and being loud, and I was like, no, we're good. So I was talking to one of my teammates, and he was like, I said, I think old boy is telling them that he plays for the Falcons. So I was like, oh, I gotta go see this. So I go up and I sit, you know, near him, and I hear him. He like, yeah, man, I just got drafted, and I'm excited, man. And, you know, he talking cinnamon or, you know, sapphire or whoever.
0: Right. You know,
2: diamond.
0: Sure.
2: And so I lean over. I'm like, yo, you play for the Falcons? He was like, yeah, man. Yeah, I'm excited, man. This is October, mind you.
0: Okay. Just got drafted.
2: This is October. For real, this is October. We already we're in the middle of the season.
0: Yeah, you're like 5-3 or something. Like,
2: and he was like, yeah, man. I said, so you just got drafted? He was like, yeah, man, I'm happy, man. It's a lifelong dream. So I'm just in here celebrating, you know how I go, man. And I was like, yeah, I do know how I go. Yeah, man, that's amazing, man. Congratulations. Well, my name's Ephraim Salaam, and that's so-and-so and so-and-so. So I guess we'll see you at practice tomorrow.
0: Practice tomorrow.
2: And I gave him a dap and looked in his eyes and his face and let him, and he realized, oh, snap. And so when I went and sat back down, he was just sitting real still. He didn't look over at us. He was just sitting real still. And then he just put his hands in his lap. And then he just stood up and just walked out.
0: Head for the door, right? He just walked out. He's like, I think there are other clubs. And maybe I should go there.
2: And so, like, this isn't... This happens.
0: Sure.
2: This is back in the early 2000s,
0: yeah,
2: right?
0: Yeah, it's just one thing if you're trying to get a date. It's another one if you got a $1.3 million scam going.
2: Yeah. So,
0: you know what I mean?
2: Yeah, I got you.
0: Yeah.
2: I just, you know.
0: Okay.
2: Shame on him.
0: Yes, shame on him. All right. With Ephraim Salaam, I'm Mark Willard. It's Fox Football Sunday. Coming up next. There was one other thing in three things that I think, do I want to get your perspective on this. This is one of the last non-football things we're going to do in calendar year 2026. But I got to ask you, because something was on the table yesterday, and it hasn't happened yet. So you need to weigh in, and we will do that next on Fox Sports Radio.
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0: Football Sunday. Next Sunday night, the college game rolls. The Sunday after that, it will be week one in the National Football League. That's Ephraim Salaam. I'm Mark Willard. We're getting you ready for all of it. But I do have a quick aside. So you tell me, my man, how you read this. Do you know what was suddenly eligible to happen as of yesterday?
1: Say that again?
0: Do you know what was eligible to happen as of yesterday?
1: No.
0: What was eligible to happen yesterday is a two-year, $136 million extension for one Stephen Curry. But I haven't heard an announcement of you.
1: No, I have not.
0: So, maybe there's nothing to see here. I happen to think that whether he does or does not sign one immediately could mean multiple things. Could mean all kinds of things. I also know the way the fan base is going to process it, which is if that there's no extension, get ready for everybody to be like, see, Steph wants to leave. I don't think that's what it is, but I want everyone to be ready for that, number one. And number two, how would you process it if the Warriors and Steph opt to not sign an extension now?
1: I don't know if they can. Well, look, this is like the Kobe thing, right?
0: Sure is.
1: And, you know, towards the end of Kobe's career, he made a lot of money, but they weren't able to be competitive. Then he got hurt, and then it was pretty much over after that. Now, didn't Steph just sign a $1 billion shoe deal?
0: Sure did.
1: So, what's more important? To max out that extension, or to really try to find some young talent to get in there that can help him, you know.
0: Well, that's what I'm saying. I mean, look, I also think there's a conversation around Steph's knee, and whether or not the Warriors would like to lock up $140 million for two more seasons. There's a conversation about who Steph would like to be surrounded with. There's a conversation around, let's do the extension, but we have no idea what the number is because of the two reasons that we just mentioned. We don't know who's available to pair with you. We don't know about your health. So maybe we do this later. But that's not going to – first of all, I don't know those to be true, number one. And number two, that's not going to stop the Jackals. There's going to be a challenge for the Warriors to hold that reaction at bay, because why wouldn't they sign Steph Curry to an extension?
1: I think they're in the situation where what's more important? Is Steph Curry going to leave? I don't think he's going to go anywhere.
0: I don't either.
1: So it has to be a conversation with him, right? Look, we can give you all of the money you deserve because you do deserve it. But are we even a play-in tournament in the West with the current roster? Maybe. But then what do you do? Look at what's going on everywhere else. Look at how stacked the West is.
0: Yep.
1: And that's a tough situation to just Steph Curry your way through.
0: I agree with you, and I think that may be the way it plays out, but it's about to get loud. We are too. Back to the NFL coming up. We are Sports.
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20: And here's what you need to know.
21: The Cubs got a leadoff home run from Pete Crow Armstrong tonight, his 37th homer of the year, but starter Shota Imanaga has allowed three homers in his five innings of work. It's now Reds 7-3 at Wrigley Field over the Cubs in the bottom of the seventh inning. The Dodgers and Tyler Glass now 4-0, got a 6-1 victory at Detroit, but Atlanta won its seventh straight game, a 10-inning win, 3-2 against Colorado. Philadelphia sent the Angels to a seventh straight loss, 5-2. The Phils have won 13 of 15. The Yankees hit five home runs and beat up Boston 16-1. Tampa Bay with two runs in the bottom of the 11th down San Diego 5-4. Houston and Texas with wins. Curaçao took the Little League World Series final. To the NFL, it was cutdown day for various rosters, and the Titans cut quarterback Will Levis. Browns quarterback Dylan Gabriel went on IR. Scotty Scheffler took the PGA's Tour Championship. I'm Steve DeSager.
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0: Off we go into the night, just 2 weeks away from the first full NFL Sunday, just 10 days away from a game that counts. This is Fox Football Sunday along with Ephraim Salah. I'm Mark Willard. All right, let's dive into it. I don't want to get through the night without asking you this, because let's be real. This is the weekend that is 2 weeks prior to the actual games counting. So I think between this and Labor Day weekend, I know what most sports fans are doing. They're all doing those fantasy drafts. Have you had one yet?
1: I have.
0: Okay.
1: I have.
0: How many leagues are you in?
1: Let's see. One.
0: Oh. He's got to use
1: No.
0: It's okay. I do.
1: No, I'm not. I'm only in. I think three, possibly four.
0: Okay. Don't worry. I got you. I'm in five.
1: Okay.
0: Yeah.
1: Which five. I hate. I hate, by the way.
0: No, but I did, like.
1: I don't like it.
0: I know. I didn't want to do that. And I'm same thing where you're like, I didn't mean to do this. But like you get things and invites and it's different groups and factions and you're just. You know, you wake up one day and you're in five leagues.
1: In one league, I have two teams.
0: Oh.
1: Because it was supposed to be my son's teams. It's like a father-son league, and I was managing their teams. They can care less.
0: Okay. So do you just tank with that team, or what do you do?
1: No, no. I we've won the championship. One of my sons have won the championship.
0: What do you do when your two teams are playing each other?
1: I tell the boys, and then they talk trash to each other.
0: Okay.
1: It's the only game they care about.
0: But who do you root for?
1: I don't.
0: Oh. Okay.
1: I'm just putting in lineups and making sure they're competitive. I've had a year with that where they played each other in the Super Bowl.
0: Okay.
1: Win-win for the Salam household.
0: I mean, that's tremendous. One of you gets first, one of you gets second.
1: Yep.
0: Okay. Phenomenal.
1: They can care less, though.
0: Yeah, I understand.
1: Maybe one time they'll be like, how's it going in the league? That's it.
0: how are we doing?
1: That's it. Nothing else.
0: That's very funny. No, I know what people think about the, I don't want to be in too many leagues because then I've got too many players. I've got players in every game. I end up rooting against myself because this team's playing that team. But okay, there's some truth to all of that, but also the opposite is true. I find it very relaxing because it's like something good's happening in every game. Something good's happening every day. And you got that much better chance for one of your teams to be good.
1: It's only one real one I care about.
0: Well, and we all have that too.
1: Yeah.
0: Where there's one that's like, okay, don't
1: gotta win this one.
0: Yeah, don't tell the people in the other leagues, but this is the one I actually
1: Well, because there's relegation in this one.
0: Oh, well, that's intense.
1: Oh yeah.
0: Where do you get relegated to?
1: It's two divisions. Like it's the upper division and then the lower division. So it's
0: if you end up in the lower, you have to try to win your way
1: back.
0: You
1: have to win your way back. The top two teams go up and the bottom two teams go down.
0: So you guys don't do a last place punishment. You actually just kick that person up out the damn league.
1: Yep, go down.
0: That is a lot. Does the minor league have any money, or are you just trying to win your way back into the big league?
1: No, you get a trophy. You keep the trophy for a year.
0: But
1: it's a family league. It's
0: I got it.
1: So my father-in-law and his brothers started a league years ago. I wanted to be in. They wouldn't even let me in. I was like, so you mean to tell me? I was actually I think I was still playing at the time. And I was like, you mean to tell me a current NFL player can't be in your fantasy football league? And we're like, there's no space. Someone has to drop out. And I'm like, no, really?
0: Listen, yeah. I mean, don't you get it, though? I'm not going to play with 13 teams. Can't do that.
1: I guess. I've figured.
0: I ended up in a league last year that did that, and it was hell. Because one team ends up with two byes.
1: Right,
0: and you end
1: up
0: with winning percentages, and it's just like, no, this is wrong. It's wrong. So.
1: But that's the one. Okay. And I've won that league. I've been relegated before. I think I might be down at the bottom right now.
0: So have you already had a draft?
1: Not in that league, but in one of my leagues, yes.
0: You've had a draft?
1: Yes.
0: Okay.
1: Like an in-person draft, which
0: Oh, damn. Did you have, like, stickers and stuff?
1: It was at Dave & Buster's. We rented a whole room out.
0: Tremendous.
1: And so funny because
0: did y'all have stickers or were you
1: No, it was stickers. It was a board and you go up there and put
0: walked up there.
1: Yes.
0: 6'8" of you or whatever the hell.
1: Yep.
0: Put a little sticker on a board.
1: Yep.
0: That's fantastic.
1: Yep.
0: I've done it too. I've done it too. Grown men and stickers.
1: Grown men and stickers.
0: So what pick did you have?
1: I picked it's 12 people in the league.
0: Yeah.
1: And so this is, let me tell you how we determined the order.
0: I can't wait.
1: It was at Dave & Buster's.
0: Okay, and so you showed up not even knowing what your order was. Is that right?
1: No one had an order.
0: Okay.
1: But based on how you finished last year, we had to play several games, and each game was worth points depending on what place you came in.
0: Okay.
1: And then whoever won or had the most points end up picking when they wanted to pick.
0: Right. Got it. Okay.
1: And so I think I came in fourth in the points with these games. And so it was like, do I pick fourth, which is a sucky place to pick?
0: Debatable, but anyway, go ahead.
1: Or do I go 12th?
0: Oh, I need you to talk to my parents, and I'll explain that in a minute, but finish your story. Yeah.
1: And so I picked 12th because I can go back. I can go back to back.
0: Yes. You get two of the top 13 picks.
1: Yes.
0: Yeah.
1: And if you're not first, well, even first is tough because you got to get whoever you want.
0: And then you got to wait.
1: And then you got to wait.
0: Right.
1: But on the way back, you get two.
0: Correct.
1: So I'm like, no, I think I'm going to go 12. And so I got a chance to pick, you know, two top players, which, you know, hopefully helps in the long run. But that was I always got a chance to get two. And so that was the cool part of it.
0: And who did you select with those two selections?
1: Let me see if I remember. No, hold on. I have it right here.
0: You can always tell how obsessed someone is with this because there are people who would have spit those two names out from memory without even because they've been staring at it for a week since they had the draft. So I do respect you a little bit for being like, who the hell did I take?
1: Yeah, that's not me. I'm not that.
0: I know.
1: I took Saquon Barkley.
0: Okay.
1: And CeeDee Lamb were my first two picks.
0: Okay. And how are we feeling about that?
1: I love it.
0: Okay.
1: I love it. I took, I think, T. Higgins with my third, and Lamar Jackson with my fourth.
0: Oh, you've got Lamar. Look at you.
1: And then I took, let me see, where did I go?
0: Who's your second running back?
1: Jadarian Price.
0: Oh, risk reward.
1: Risk reward.
0: Sure.
1: We're going to find out.
0: Could be great.
1: Could be phenomenal.
0: Could be really great.
1: Hoping it is.
0: I mean, I'm not from a football perspective, but I hear you.
1: I have Woody Marks also as a running back.
0: Okay, that's going to be an interesting one.
1: It's going to be interesting.
0: David Montgomery might actually be the guy. I don't know.
1: And I have Kyle Manungai.
0: Okay.
1: For running backs. I have Sam Laporta, tight end. Who else we have? I have four backup receivers. I have DK Metcalf, Jordan Addison, Khalil Shakir.
0: Okay.
1: For backup running back, Jonah Coleman, Woody Marks, backup tight end. I have Brenton Strange.
0: I like him. He's a good player.
1: Yeah, he is. I have Denver's defense and Cammy Fairbairn as my kicker.
0: Cammy Fairbairn. Okay. Yep. Tremendous. Interesting play. Here's why I need you to talk to my parents. This didn't end up being draft weekend for me. It ended up being draft order weekend.
1: Okay.
0: I still have four drafts on tap. But I got the order. I have a question for you because I have ended up with largely the same spot in all my drafts, which is not great because I'm going to end up with the same damn team four times.
1: Oh, gosh.
0: But last night, me and my youngest son decided to do the draft order in a new way because it always needs to be randomized, obviously. And I am the commissioner of our family league, so I'm in charge of coming up with the order. And we live in many different cities around the West Coast and even in Hawaii as a group. So I decided to let the dog do it this time.
1: Oh, wow.
0: So I grabbed 12 plastic bowls, and I wrote the names of the 12 participants on the bottoms of the bowls. And then we mixed the bowls up, and we laid them out in an even line on the ground, and we put dog treats in each bowl.
1: Okay.
0: And then we had the dog sit, and we went, okay, pick 12. Okay. And she would run and eat a treat. And whatever treat she ate out of that bowl, that was pick 12. So on and so forth, all the way down to pick number one. I bring it up because my parents, who are in their 80s and really don't know that much about football players on other teams, but are hilarious because they will yell at each other through the whole draft. That's all they'll do. Just pick someone. What? Pick someone. This is what they do during the draft while the rest of us wait. Okay?
1: Oh, man.
0: They ended up with the 12th pick. And they are now mad at my dog.
1: Yeah, I can see that.
0: But you need to tell them that you find that to be one of the preferred picks. They think it's the worst. Like, they think it's just like a regular ranking. One is the best, 12 is the worst. I'm like, I don't think that's how it works. I don't think that's how it works. I'm not saying it's the best.
1: Right.
0: But it's not the worst.
1: It's not the worst. It is not the worst.
0: Yeah, I might need to have you send me a text that I can show to my mom because she's having a hard time with the draft selection.
1: Yeah, I have one draft on Sunday, September 6th. That's next week.
0: I do too.
1: That's a good spot to have. The draft.
0: And we'll do it right before our show. Yes.
1: But then it's right before the season, so like, no one should be hurt.
0: Right. You have all the information.
1: You got all the information. So, you know, that's one of the things that, you know, I like. And that's the one I like. That's my favorite one. It used to be my wife's team, but I took it over. We were doing it together. because I was trying to get my own team, but because she was in the family, she had a team, and she was just like, but then I took it over.
0: Okay. I want to get back to kind of previewing some of these divisions and whatnot, but I have one more very relevant fantasy question about how you would handle a certain draft slot that I have now drawn like three different times.
1: Okay.
0: So we'll do that coming up next with Eve from Salama, Mark Willard. Good Sunday to you. This is Fox Football Sunday on Fox Sports Radio.
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0: So let me ask you this, Ephraim. 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Follow the feed. You'll see today's full show posted right when we are done, but we are not done yet. So I keep drawing the number 2 hole. The number 2 pick.
1: Mm. Okay.
0: What would you say I should want to happen? Mm. I know what everyone thinks I'm going to do. I'm going to take whichever of the two running backs is left. Which one should I want?
1: Well, that's a tough question.
0: Mm-hmm. That's why I asked it. That's what I ask you, the tough questions.
1: The problem with Bijan Robinson
0: is
1: he doesn't have a quarterback.
0: Exactly.
1: So that's that's going to allow teams to take advantage of the fact they stack the box. They're going to make it hard for him. Similar to what they did to Saquon Barkley last year.
0: So, I mean, Michael Penix is still on the team.
1: Yes.
0: Michael Penix was the quarterback for half the year last year.
1: Mm-hmm.
0: Bijan ran for 1,500 yards.
1: Michael Penix probably, I think, just got cleared to practice.
0: Right. Right, but
1: it's not like riding a bike. Just
0: I guess my okay. Would my rebuttal be he didn't have a good quarterback play last year?
1: Yeah, but he was a rookie last year, right?
0: Bijan, no,
1: Penix.

0: Penix basically sat out his rookie year.
1: Right,
0: so,
1: and this is...
0: Yes. He played at the end of his rookie year. Last year was his second year. He played 9 games.
1: Teams are going to now say, the quarterback must beat us. Period. Okay. Kyle Pitts, London, they're going to have to beat us.
0: Okay.
1: But it's not going to be Bijan Robinson. And that's the problem when... Like, everybody who took Saquon last year was like, hey, what's happening? Teams adjust. There's a year of footage of them being able to take things away from you. The only running back that has been like, yeah, you can do whatever you want and it's still going to be what it's going to be is Derrick Henry. Mm. He's the only one consistently like, yeah, you can bring 8, you can put 9 in the box.
0: Sure.
1: Two of y'all can't tackle me. So... It's a situation where, you know, does Father Time start catching up with him, or can he still pump out, you know, 109 yards, 112 yards a game? Possibly.
0: Already 32 years old. He'll be 33 in the playoffs this year. It's crazy.
1: He hasn't shown signs of slowing down, though.
0: Nope.
1: And so when you ask me which one to take, I think the first pick will be Bijan. Mm-hmm. The second, then you'll have your pick, right? So is it Saquon? Is it
0: The fantasy world will say that it is Jahmyr Gibbs.
1: Jahmyr Gibbs. That's a good pick. That's a good pick. So
0: if you could have Bijan or Jahmyr, you would take
1: Jahmyr.
0: Okay.
1: You can't stack the box in Detroit.
0: Right. This is true.
1: Good luck with that.
0: No, they got action.
1: You don't want that.
0: And David Montgomery plays somewhere else this year.
1: Yeah, so...
0: Mm-hmm.
1: Yeah.
0: Okay. I mean, I'm in the number 2 position, so I don't have the juice. Now, I'm just going to sit there and wait for whatever they do. But
1: now, every league is different is what I've come to find out.
0: Yeah, got to read those rules.
1: And so the league that I like the most and the one I started playing first, their quarterbacks... Our quarterback play is more important than any other thing.
0: Okay. How do they go about doing that?
1: And so, because they get, you know, 6 points for touchdown.
0: 6 points, okay.
1: 6 points a touchdown,
0: yep.
1: Then completions, and then yards. Like, you throw for 200 yards, you get an escalator. You throw for 300 yards, you get an
0: sure.
1: There are times when quarterbacks have 100 points in a game.
0: Oh, for God's sakes.
1: So
0: are you serious?
1: No, I'm not lying.
0: Oof.
1: So on average, a good quarterback would average in the score, like a great quarterback, would average right around 75 to 90 points. And so I started playing in that league. So for me, I was like, oh, you want to get one. This is back when Peyton Manning was playing and all of that. So you want to get a quarterback who's going to be prolific. And so when I start playing in other leagues, I'm drafting quarterbacks first. And everybody looking at me like, are you crazy? And I'm not understanding. I'm like, wait, huh? What are you talking about? They're like, no, you want to get receivers and running backs. And I'm like, no, quarterbacks score the most.
0: Play your game.
1: And I was wrong. I was wrong. Yeah, even though I had the best quarterback, he was only getting me like 25 points.
0: Yes.
1: And I'm like, what's happening right now?
0: Well, and there's also, right, you only play one of them, and there's probably 12 to 15 viable guys, so you can wait.
1: And in that first league I play in, there is no flex player.
0: Oh.
1: So.
0: Man.
1: It's every league is different. Do your research on your league and what that means. And draft accordingly.
0: This is very good advice. Very good advice. Earlier in the show, I mentioned my prediction that I think that there will be 0 division repeat winners. We should also dive in. Is there, let's sort of maybe do the opposite. How about any last place teams that could make the playoffs?
1: Ooh, I like that.
0: Let me run them at you.
1: Okay.
0: Jets, Browns, Titans, Raiders.
1: Ooh.
0: So I'm going to go ahead and say no in the AFC.
1: Not a one.
0: But the NFC gets interesting. Cardinals.
1: No.
0: All right, let's toss that aside. Saints. I mean,
1: in that division, well, only one team is coming out of there.
0: Right, but the
1: Saints. So they would have to win the division.
0: And they might. I don't really see a big difference between them and the other teams.
1: Not even Tampa Bay?
0: Tampa Bay, sure, but something's weird there. I don't like, you know, angry Baker going for a contract. You know, there's no Mike Evans anymore. The running back, I was so excited about Bucky Irving last year, and now I'm not. I don't know. Something's wrong. Something doesn't feel right there. Took Vita Vea on a ride until a week ago. Something feels like they're kicking the can down the road. But I'm going to give the Saints a chance to win that division.
1: Okay.
0: New York Giants. Playoffs?
1: No.
0: Feels a year early to me.
1: Yep, no. No, because we don't know what Washington is going to be. That's what everybody in that division is wants to see what Washington team shows up.
0: You're absolutely right. Because we know Philly and Dallas, they're going to be vile.
1: Yes. Yes, they are.
0: And then there's the NFC North. Do you even know which team technically came in last place last year? No. All of them had a winning record.
1: No, I don't. No, wait. Let me see. It was was it the Niners?
0: No. NFC North.
1: Oh,
0: NFC
1: sorry. North. I'm sorry. I'm sorry. North.
0: All four teams had a winning record.
1: Hmm.
0: Which one was technically... Which one gets a last place schedule?
1: It would... I was it Detroit? Was it...
0: How great is this?
1: Hmm. Who gets... It's Detroit.
0: It is Detroit.
1: It's Detroit. It's
0: it
1: Detroit.
0: It is the team that, in fact, more than doubled the point differential of any other team in the division.
1: Yeah, it's Detroit.
0: But somehow went 9-8 and came in fourth. I think that they are going to win that division. I think that they are going to go, quote-unquote, worst to first.
1: That's a possibility.
0: Yeah. That's one I feel great about. A fourth-place schedule, yet easily had the best point differential in the division and a winning record. That feels like cheating to me.
1: Yeah, that is cheating.
0: And I don't want to cheat Steve DeSager out of any of his time either.
1: Absolutely.
0: So, Steve DeSager.
2: Guys, I must mention that tennis's U.S. Open started this morning in New York. Venus Williams is playing her first rounder tonight against Sofia Kenin. That is, we think she will be at some point playing her first rounder. It's after 10:30 in New York. But on the court currently at Arthur Ashe Stadium, Novak Djokovic is a point away from taking a 2-1 lead against an unknown from Argentina. This could go another hour at least. Venus Williams match might not start till midnight or later this evening. And can I just give one large shame on you to ESPN, which is carrying this yet again? Battling illness, Djokovic has just taken a 2-1 lead, standing ovation from the crowd, but ESPN with a super slow-mo replay of him throwing up during the match tonight. Now, who needs this, honestly? This same network will show sick football and say, sorry, we're not going to be showing that replay because that leg injury was just a little too much. This, with malice and forethought, not just any replay. I'm telling you, super slow-mo replay of someone losing his nobody needed that, people. ESPN, you got to be a little better than that. Thank you. On behalf of all tennis viewers, thank you. On to baseball, and this note, Sal, thank you. Thank you very much. Sal Stewart is maybe a name you don't know in the National League, but you might know it in a few months when he wins Rookie of the Year of the National League. For the Cincinnati Reds, he has homered tonight. That's 31 homers, 105 RBIs. We're still in August. And the Reds lead in the bottom of the ninth at Wrigley Field, 7-4 over the Cubs. Pete Crow Armstrong had hit a leadoff homer for the Cubs, his 37th home run of the season. As for the other sports news, Aaron Donald is back with the Rams officially at defensive tackle after 2 years of retirement. Wide receiver Odell Beckham made the Giants roster. The Titans waived quarterback Will Levis. Browns QB Dylan Gabriel went on IR. Green Bay acquired running back Caleb Johnson from Pittsburgh. Packers running back Josh Jacobs is on the commissioner's list, essentially paid leave. In the WNBA, Atlanta over Minnesota, 89-81. We also had WNBA wins for Dallas, just final. Golden State and LA each won. And now the WNBA is on break after the schedule came out saying, hey, FIBA World Cup's in Berlin in September, so they couldn't finish the season in time. They'll conclude the regular season in late September when really nobody is paying attention, no offense. Pato O'Ward won both IndyCar races in Wisconsin. And earlier in baseball, we did have a Yankees win of 16-1 over Boston. 5 home runs in the game for the Yanks. Dodgers won at Detroit 6-1. Atlanta won at 7 straight, a 10-inning win against Colorado 3-2. And the Phillies sent the Angels to a 7th straight loss, 5-2. And guys, with 2 outs in the bottom of the ninth, Pete Crow Armstrong has just homered again, his 2nd of the night.
0: My gosh.
2: It's 7-5 Reds. Again, 2 outs in the ninth. Cubs may be losing anyway, but for PCA, as he's known, that's 38 home runs, 91 RBIs, and batting .283 this season. Well, there's one story in the world of golf today. At least we thought one. I found a second one, so I'll lead with that briefly. On the European Tour, Birmingham, England today, Joe Dean was the winner. He'd never won a tour title there before until today when he shot a 9-under 63 in the final round. A guy ranked 292 captures this weekend's title there at age 32, and he had started the final round 7 strokes off the lead. This was the first tournament in Team Europe's qualifying process for next year's Ryder Cup. This winner, again in his 30s, and had never won on the European Tour before, during the pandemic spent time delivering groceries and wound up doing it for nearly 4 years to fund his golf when he didn't have a tour card. And his caddy was the woman who he just married in July after the Open Championship. Yes, his wife was on the bag. You can make up your own jokes somewhere in there. We did in Atlanta finish the PGA Tour season. World number one, Scottie Scheffler, had already taken home a decent chunk of change because a lot of the FedEx Cup bonus money was paid out after last weekend with spots clinched, such as Scheffler's top spot. That was worth $23 million.
0: Man.
2: And then he won in Atlanta and gets the FedEx Cup trophy and a first prize check of $10 million today. Victor Hovland had entered today with a 1-stroke lead. In fact, he was 3 up on Scheffler. Scheffler had a good start. They battled. Hovland dropped another shot at 17, so Scheffler was up 3 going to the 18th and wound up claiming the cup, the money, the win, and the number one ranking, and it just doesn't end for this guy. And gentlemen, Tiger Woods is no longer the all-time leading money winner on the PGA Tour. He had earned, on course, $120 million.
1: Mm. Wow.
2: Scottie Scheffler is now at $130 million and counting. Victor Hovland got $5 million today for finishing second at the Tour Championship. And I'll go ahead and put it this way. Somebody named Ryan Gerard finished third and gets a check for $3.7 million. He finished ahead of all those who tied for fourth, including Rory McIlroy. That group, they each get $1.7 million. You could have finished dead last 30th this weekend and still get over $350,000. Scottie Scheffler, in his first 17 starts this year, finished top 5 11 times out of the 17. He wound up with only 1 tournament victory during the regular season, but he's still the best. He comes back for this win, and in fact, that is now, in this playoff format that's been going about 20 years, Scheffler has 4 playoff wins, McIlroy 6, Dustin Johnson with 6. But it's his second victory in this year's playoffs. A couple weeks ago in Memphis, he won the opening leg by 8 strokes And remember last week I'd mentioned he'd been battling this viral illness, the hand, foot, and mouth disease, and the blisters on his hand, and still in St. Louis, he wound up tied for 12th, and he wound up winning in Atlanta today. Already a congratulations tweet from Tiger Woods on what a season. And he's going to be joining Tiger Woods in December when they announce PGA Tour Player of the Year. That is, those two will have won it in their careers five consecutive times. Woods had won it every season through 2003. So on the golf schedule, we do have late September, the President's Cup. We've got early December in Bahamas Hero World Challenge. But as far as the tour, it'll restart in Hawaii in mid-January. Back to you.
0: Well, Steve, Thanks, first and foremost, yes, thank you. And hey, your 7:30 Pacific time golf work throughout the year of 2026.
1: Spectacular.
0: Is award worthy. And so you've started a thing that probably deserves its own social media handles and things like that. So we should work on that. I did have one.
2: Shows
0: last...
2: you how much concern I have about my brand, as some people call it in the industry.
0: Yeah, no. We know what your brand is, Steve, and you're crushing it. But before we leave golf until January or February or whatever, those records that you were talking about, the on-course career earnings, where do the contracts that golfers signed with live?
2: Oh, true. Because that's not...
0: Factor into that.
2: That's not technically earned money, right? That's contract money.
0: Fair, but obviously PGA Tour players don't have contract money.
2: Right, but they're talking about a PGA record for on-course earnings, so that would be a no in both categories.
0: Right. No, I get that. I thought it fit into the conversations we've had this year.
2: Absolutely.
0: To mention that, for example, you said Scottie Scheffler has now made $130 million on the course in his career. He would need to triple that just to make what Jon Rahm got for going to live.
2: And I would go to all the success that Tiger Woods had. A point that we've brought up with the influence of LIV Golf in making purses larger in the real golf tour, where I can't say this enough. It's such an American thing, and it should be praised and lauded by all of us that there is competition in any industry because it makes whoever's in first place better because somebody's actually chasing them. You don't ever want like one gas station in your town or one medical clinic in your town or... In this case, one golf tour for the whole world. You know, it's better if there's more because it, well, look at what we're getting next year. The PGA Tour has changed and will continue to change. They're going to have more signature events, which are events that mimic what LIV Golf had, which is $20 million purses and $4 million. I mean, they've been paying out not just in the majors, but some of these signature events, more money than the PGA Tour has ever paid out for tournaments before. Which is why somebody can pass Tiger Woods already, by the way.
0: No, it's well said, and it's why the Dodgers must be eliminated. no, I'm kidding. I'm kidding. We don't need. I'm kidding. I'm just kidding.
1: Are you?
0: Yes.
1: Are you?
2: He's referring to the team that has a losing record against any opponent with a 500 marker better this
0: year. That is exactly what I'm referring to.
2: It's a fait accompli, apparently.
0: Steve, awesome, as always.
2: Thank you
0: so much, my friend. Steve DeSager, who I'm no doubt will be with us throughout the football season, but that's it for Steve on golf for 2026, apparently, Ephraim.
1: It was a hell of a run.
0: It's a hell of a run. It's a lot. I learned a lot.
1: A lot.
0: You know what I mean? We're not usually at learning age, but I learn a lot when Steve comes on. So, anyway, few more NFL predictions to throw out there coming up next. That's Ephraim. I'm Mark. 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

0: Steve from Salam, I'm Mark Willard. Congrats on your Jadarian Price pick. Zach Charbonnet will start the year on the PUP list, Ephraim. So he's out at least four games. So I know we don't like root for injuries, but he was already hurt. So figured that that was a safe space for you. If I had to go through the teams that we talked about earlier, the division champions from last year, the last place teams, what if I made you kind of declare a confidence level of pick? In other words, I'm going to make you circle one team that's definitely going to win the division. One team and one team only.
1: Okay.
0: Who do you feel absolutely best about winning their division?
1: Houston.
0: I had a feeling that you were going to say that. I think that's a really good pick. I really do. Look, the Titans are not a threat. The Colts are interesting just because we're trying to figure out what we saw at the beginning of last year. Is that real or imagined? Jaguars are a team, but it felt like things were going their way a lot last year. And I guess it's, at the end of it all, what you're really saying is defense is what wins.
1: Yeah, especially a historic defense.
0: Right.
1: And, I mean, I'm under the belief that they, you know, Stroud can't play any worse.
0: I think he's going to be better this year.
1: He can't be worse.
0: Is their offensive line better? You would know this better than me.
1: It is better.
0: Okay. If it's better, he will play better.
1: But, they can't be. That would be impossible to duplicate.
0: Right.
1: So, that, to me, with that defense, gives them the edge in that division.
0: I think that's the right pick. I really do. I think I would make the exact same selection if I had to circle one team that I feel very, very strongly is going to win the division. The other team that I would have considered in this conversation is actually Buffalo.
1: Oh, that's a good one.
0: It's the Buffalo Bills, because I don't think the Dolphins are a threat. I don't think the Jets are a threat, and the Patriots, to me, are one of the most ripe for regression teams. They had a schedule last year that was, I mean, you couldn't script something like that. It ended up being so easy. And, you know, I just look at their first four games this year. Forget the whole thing, because there'll be some hard games and some easy games everywhere. But the New England Patriots will go at Seattle, home to Pittsburgh, at Jacksonville, at Buffalo. That's September and early October.
1: That's tough living.
0: Yeah. For a team that also had a really weird offseason.
1: Yeah, you think?
0: Just a little bit. A little distracting out there in the streets for the New England Patriots. So I really like, and I think Buffalo did some tightening of the screws. I know it's a new staff, but they've decided to actually give Josh Allen a receiving weapon. That's fun. If they can just play above average defense, to me, the Buffalo Bills are easily the class of the AFC East.
1: Yeah, that makes sense.
0: You know?
1: Yeah, I can see that. I definitely can see that.
0: And I look at Josh Allen the same way people look at NBA stars when they question whether or not enough has been put around him. Like, that's kind of a thing to me also with Josh Allen. Everybody thinks he's the best player in the NFL, and he's never even been to a Super Bowl. You got to get some more stuff going on.
1: Got to get it.
0: You know?
1: Yep.
0: Great show, man. Brother. Yep, you too. We are 1 week closer, but continuing on. For Ephraim Salam, I'm Mark Willard. Talk to you next week.
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22: In Major League Baseball tonight, the Reds were winners at the Cubs 7-5. Rookie Sal Stewart with his 31st homer. In the loss for the Cubbies, Pete Crow Armstrong with two long balls. He has 38 home runs. Philadelphia handed the Angels a seventh straight loss, 5-2. Atlanta won its seventh game in a row, a 10-inning victory over Colorado, 3-2. The Dodgers were winners at Detroit, 6-1, behind winning pitcher Tyler Glasnow, who's 4-0 on the year. And the Yankees hit five home runs and beat Boston 16-1. Scottie Scheffler took the PGA's Tour Championship by three strokes over Victor Hovland. Rory McIlroy tied for fourth place, five shots back. Defensive tackle Aaron Donald officially returned to the Rams. Wide receiver Odell Beckham made the Giants roster. The Titans waived quarterback Will Levis. In the WNBA, Atlanta beat Minnesota. And IndyCar champion for the season again, Alex Palou. I'm Steve DeSig.
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0: go, big boy. Let's go.
1: Don't know if you noticed out in the open, a Fox Football Sunday. Tis back.
2: Listen, Jason.
1: It is back.
0: We had
1: more week zero games. And again, college football, this is the last year of week zero games because in 365 days, we'll be coming to you live on a Fox Football Sunday after a full slate of games.
0: Yeah,
1: because they've moved up the schedule. But 8 games is the most that they've had in a while. So most we've ever had on a week zero.
0: Rename week zero to like week -8 or something like
1: that. Well, it doesn't exist anymore. So
0: yeah, it was horrible. Absolutely horrible.
1: No, it wasn't.
0: Stop, Chris. It left me in tears.
1: Did you watch Hawaii Stanford?
0: Yes, I did actually. You've killed me.
1: Did you watch UNLV Memphis? I mean, I thought they had some good game. If you like old school football, baby. TCU in North Carolina was a good one. What's wrong? Go watch freaking Law and Order. Why are you even doing a sports show? You're going to come in here and the first thing you're going to do is grinch and moan about the games we had on Saturday.
0: I watched North Carolina TCU like it was the national championship. Okay. I'm front and center. I'm on every play and the whole thing. And it was a good first quarter. After that, the scoring stopped and, the defense took over.
1: It rained.
0: What'd you say?
1: It rained.
0: It rained, and yeah, it took away some of the offense, but
1: some.
0: Yeah, it just kind of ruined the game, put a damper. And of course, Belichick had an attitude after the game when the reporter tried to talk to him, and you know he gives a stinking attitude. I guess nothing has changed for Belichick. That's good. So at least I'll get the root for him the other next 10 games on that. So, but at least we got things going. It might not have been a great schedule. You killed me. You've crushed me. Because of you, my picks went 3-4. You destroyed me. Did you see that game, the Hawaii game? Because I gave out Stanford. Yeah. I switched to Hawaii. And look at, they had the backdoor cover on me like that on the fumble, with like a minute left in the game. That just absolutely crushed me on that one.
1: I don't know that I've ever watched a game that was more confusing than that game because maybe New Mexico State and Florida State, but I mean, Stanford was just dominating them. They had that game covered. It was 23-7 going into the fourth quarter.
0: Yep.
1: And then all of a sudden you look up and Hawaii has taken the lead. So it was wild. Kudos to Hawaii for fighting and keeping it a game, but that game had no business. I mean, no business being that close. And then to have Stanford still cover on the fumble return for a touchdown. Why do you wait for college football or even you'll do this same thing after week one when the Dolphins lose to the Raiders? Why do you wait for football to get here only to complain about it?
0: No,
1: I'll
0: be happy next week when we're full slate into week one.
1: No, you won't. And by the way, the games suck next week too.
0: I want you to say, did you see what happened on the 1 yard line of the fumble recovery of the Hawaii Stanford?
1: Yeah,
0: game.
1: Where he thought about stopping there, but just decided to take it all in.
0: Yeah, and somebody must have yelled, "No, go in, you idiot, go in."
1: Well, either that or he just realized, I don't think they have any chance to get anything here. It was,
0: either way, I might as well go in on that.
1: I just might as well score. How often does a linebacker get an opportunity or an edge rusher to go score a touchdown? But hey, listen, it's done. Now it's going to be very interesting to see how these college administrators and coaches kind of shape the first week of the season next year. You know, we didn't have a lot of big games ever in week zero, but you know, maybe they want to get some of those games out of the way early. I kind of get the sense, Arnie, that most teams are wanting like not a preseason game, but to have week one be more like what week one's going to be next weekend. You know, where you're not going to have a lot of big time matchups. You're going to have a lot of teams that, you know, might be kind of one-sided because they're preparing for maybe a bigger matchup in week two. Like this year, Texas and Texas State play in the opener. And then, you know, those two teams are Texas and Texas State play in the opener. I don't even know off the top of my head who Ohio State has. It might be like Kent State, but it's not the opening game of the season, right? You get a game under your belts. I think you're going to see a lot more of that. I think Arnie Spanier is going to be able to come in here, even though week zero isn't a thing anymore in college football. I think you're still going to be able to complain about week one not necessarily having exciting games.
0: No, they're not complaining that even though it's a big game, they're playing a neutral site game. By the way,
1: even doing that as much anymore.
0: Well, I was about to ask you, if they do play big games early on, will it be neutral site? You know, some people like to do that. They'll go to Dallas or Atlanta or something.
1: I don't know.
0: Not too many people like to go to hostile territory right off the bat in week two, especially in one of the top five places to play.
1: I think we're probably entering an era, unfortunately, where we're going away from the big time non-conference games anyway, because we've gone full circle back to, what's the best way to put this? You better have a pretty record. It doesn't matter who you beat. You know, you better be undefeated. So whenever we sit here and complain because, I don't know, Oklahoma plays UTEP, or who do you guys play? Like Northern Arizona.
0: Yeah.
1: People are going to want to be 3-0 in their non-conference slate. But I hope, you know, I've never been to the Big House. I'm going to Michigan in 2 weeks, right? I'm going to see a game in Michigan in 2 weeks, right? I want these games to continue. I'm sure Ohio State and Texas fans want to see games like that continue. But I don't know, man, if it continues to reward, hey, you might be 9-3, but it doesn't matter. There's an 11-1 team that, you know, they won all their non-conference games, even though you played better teams. I think it's going to be real fascinating to see how schools kind of adjust to that over time.
0: Wait a minute, and
1: the selection committee too.
0: You've never been to the Big House? Never been there?
1: Yeah, never been there. Why? I mean, Oklahoma's never played them.
0: Maybe welcome you to the Big House. Do you know what that is?
1: Well, you're shaking your keys?
0: Yeah, that's all they do. Everybody takes their keys out of their pocket and they shake their keys for the whole damn game. I feel like taking their keys and tossing it over the railing.
1: I don't think you want to do that. Did you get your butt kicked a lot at games when you went to? Like, are you one of the guys that ends up fighting like I see on Twitter every single time I open up X? Were you one of those dudes?
0: Yeah, I was one of those dudes starting crap and having fun. But no, okay. It was, at least we got it going. NFL is around the corner. We did it. We made it here. Not that it was tough. You know, I was thinking about this today. Back in the old days, you all remember this. It used to be such a slow period. You're like, what am I going to do before and after the All-Star game in baseball? And what's there to talk about? Nobody's going to really. People would feel sorry for you.
1: They'd be like, what are you going to talk about?
0: We got six preseason games. I can't take it anymore. We can only bring that up so many times. And, you know, people would be taking on vacation and, work a double shift. We got too many people on vacation and do something. But now it was like it's completely changed. There's constant news all the time. And, the NFL's right there in the forefront. So we're right here. I was just looking at my fantasy draft and you're right. Even though there's not a lot of great games, it does give me hope. I mean, I was not watching, but checking out that Florida State score. Mm-hmm. I'm like, man, it didn't take long for him to get on the hot seat, right? My goodness.
1: Yeah, he's on it.
0: Yeah.
1: I mean, he's on it, man. And they did not play. You're right. I watched a lot of that game. It was on the CW.
0: Okay. There you go.
1: I'm not overly familiar with the CW's football broadcast, but I was locked in. I know they had done some like Washington State and Oregon State games last year. But yeah, that looked dicey, man. How about the crowds in week one? I honestly thought the crowd in Ireland was the best crowd of the day.
0: Yeah.
1: Virginia's was pretty good, too. I don't know how much you watched their domination.
0: I watched a lot of their game,
1: But there was nobody at the Stanford game. I mean, USC, what was that? I mean, I know it's hot outside, but welcome to August.
0: Did they print the wrong date on the tickets or something like that?
1: I don't know.
0: By the way, I'm going to run tape of what you said last week. So, Alex, roll tape on that. Oh, Lincoln Riley runs it up against teams like San Jose State. USC to win.
1: They did win. They just didn't win by enough.
0: Yeah,
1: They had a fourth quarter lead that was, they gave up 20 points in the fourth quarter. Chris Felica, maybe you've heard of him, Bear.
0: Yeah.
1: The average points scored by Lincoln Riley as a head coach against a group of five opponent was 57 points per game. So, I mean, I was hoping that they wouldn't absolutely completely just tap out in the fourth quarter, but they did.
0: Tapped out in the second half. Jeez.
1: They at least scored a touchdown in the third quarter. Do you think it's fair to call out USC fans over that? And I love how there's receipts out there because everyone's like, it's too hot. No one shows up to games when it's hot outside. And then,
0: of course,
1: somebody finds the picture from when Pete Carroll's team opened up in August and it was absolutely packed and you couldn't find a seat. I mean, and it was San Jose State, by the way.
0: Right.
1: It was
0: far away degrees. From campus.
1: Yeah.
0: Right.
1: Yeah. It was a 12:30 kickoff and there were 84,325 fans there. Now, they announced 51,000
0: at
1: the Coliseum yesterday. But I don't know, dude. That was pretty embarrassing.
0: Well, you know, unfortunately, that's the way it is in Los Angeles. I mean, USC, I remember, you know, tickets are plentiful, to be honest with you. I'm sure you had no problems getting free tickets for that. I feel bad because, you know, college football is big. And then you can go to the Rose Bowl or to the Coliseum. And, you know, probably not even see sellout crowds, even for the big games out there. It does kind of suck. They take their second fiddle to the Lakers, to the Dodgers. I mean, there's so much else going on. It's the entertainment capital of the world. So there's really not a lot of room for college football. Let me tell you something. College basketball used to be big for UCLA. And I'm talking even post-Wooden. It was, I mean, that place was packed. All the stars would go there. Now it's just an afterthought, but, it's tough. It's tough for UCLA and especially where they play, like you said, Pasadena and the Coliseum. So you got to do a little bit of traveling to get there.
1: I wonder if that's just a magnification of USC has to win in order to get people back in. I filled in for the overnight show last night.
0: Yeah, look at you filling in.
1: I'll give a pass. I'll give you a pass. It was San Jose State. It was in the heat. I'll give you a pass, right? But if I see this again in a couple of weeks, Arnie, that's unacceptable.
0: Let me ask you a question. How many people would have been at the game if the game was in Tuscaloosa and Alabama was playing San Jose State?
1: It would have been sold out.
0: In the middle of the heat and all that. Oh, geez. Of course it would be sold out.
1: It would have been sold out. It would have been people pining away to get in. But I also, okay, let's flip it. What if that was USC and Alabama in L.A.? In that same, I mean, and they're playing in week zero. Does that affect that crowd that much? I would hope so.
0: Yeah.
1: A lot of Alabama fans would be there.
0: That's exactly what I was about to say. The only reason it would be a sellout is because of the Alabama fans and they'd make it 50-50. If you're relying on just USC fans selling out a game against Alabama, that's not going to happen. Again, those are the old days, not the new days. Maybe you'd have a pretty decent crowd of, 75,000 plus. Remember the one at Coliseum was like 100,000. So, it's certainly, you know, plenty of room out there, but, I don't think it will sell out even if Alabama came to town.
1: You might be right. It was just disappointing.
0: It was real bad. Yeah. Yeah.
1: I live in
0: they
1: a
0: put
1: place.
0: Out a statement, Chris. I'm sorry. They put out a statement.
1: You led me right into it. Yeah. It was so bad that USC felt the need to put out a statement tonight. Like, I don't get it. It's you didn't have a great crowd. It's fine. It happens.
0: Yeah.
1: But let's just hope that it doesn't happen again. And we'll go ahead and give everyone I don't want to say necessarily a free pass, but we'll give you a tap out. That game was 35-3 in the third quarter. How in the world did they not cover that number? 35-3 heading into the fourth quarter and you don't cover 28? Come on.
0: What's better for your program when you see like 20,000 people out there and you're beating the snot out of San Jose State, even though you've only won by 16 at the end of the game, or packing 80, 90,000 and playing an out of conference game against a Georgia or an Alabama or whoever it may be, and having a place packed, even though you risk losing a game.
1: Yeah. I think you want to win games now. Like just what I said earlier, Arnie, I think you're in this world where you want to go win games. And you want those games, right? You want Oklahoma, Michigan.
0: Of course, yeah.
1: I'll throw Auburn and Baylor in there. You want LSU and Clemson, but I don't know, man. I worry about the future of those games. TV networks want those games. Absolutely they want those games, but we shall see. Hey, one other college note before we move on.
0: Yeah.
1: It's official. LSU is going to try to roster at least three guys that were cut from NFL
0: teams. Yeah, I saw that. One is one an offensive lineman?
1: No, it's a tight end, an edge rusher, and a linebacker for right now. The SEC, every other conference has had rules they put in that say you can't do this. The SEC did as well, but they're the only league that's dealing with one of their teams challenging them, right? No one in the Big Ten right now is saying we're going to roster him yet. No one in the Big 12 or the ACC. So LSU has kind of gone all in. The SEC has said, all right, we'll honor the ruling, but we're not giving up. We'll see you in court on Thursday. You think these guys still get an opportunity to play? Or do you think they end up fighting and keeping them out of college football? It's three guys right now.
0: I think they're going to be able to play this year, and then I think they're going to go ahead and draw the line out.
1: Well, it's
0: there.
1: A one-year-only thing.
0: Yeah, but, you know, are we just talking about it because they played in the NFL? Because there's a lot of guys that play professionally in basketball over in Europe and other
1: they're
0: leagues like
1: them
0: that.
1: Too.
0: And they come out and play for colleges all the time. We'd be losing out on a lot of players if we held that same standard to college, Chris, in basketball.
1: Well, I got to tell you something. The whole idea that this is going to open up floodgates is a little bit off, like, point. This is a specific sect of players.
0: Right.
1: That graduated, that were in the class of 2022, who realized they had a fourth year of or fifth year of eligibility after decisions had been made, right, to turn pro. So I don't think that suddenly you're going to see this happen every single year. This is a 1 year and a 1 year only kind of a thing. But in basketball, you know, we're pulling guys out of Europe. We're pulling guys out of small islands in all across the world to come over and play. So I don't know how they're going to stop that loophole.
0: That would absolutely crush college basketball. A lot of guys that have played in foreign leagues are like first round draft picks. So I'm curious how it's going to affect college basketball. But for now, we'll see how it affects those three guys. But at least we got football going. You know, I did watch the games. Like I said, I was all into the North Carolina TCU. I was pulling for TCU. Belichick was just such a horse's ass at the end of the game. They weren't that impressive.
1: Wait, did he do something on the field? Because I listened to his press conference, and his press conference was fine. He was great.
0: Yeah, he kind of like shrugged off the reporter, kind of turned his back to her while he was running off there. And what is wrong? You know, his son has been gone from the team for, it was like people were just learning that his son was gone from the team. That was announced weeks ago, wasn't it, Chris?
1: People don't pay attention to college football.
0: Yeah, I'm just wondering, you know, was he calling plays from a phone or something? They never like cleared that up. I didn't know what the hell was
1: going on. No, he was not. He's away from the team. He's taking care of personal matters. It's kind of there's a lot of different rumors out there, but it's centered around one specific thing that he's dealing with right now.
0: Okay.
1: And so, no, he's not magically calling plays or anything. He's away from the team. And Belichick even shouted out him and Michael Lombardi in his post-game press conference, I sat and listened to it. I was kind of shocked by how much he even talked about it to begin with. Remember, their GM, Michael Lombardi, is away from the team too. But they found a way to win. So, I admit, I'm kind of rooting for him. You and I are on opposite sides of this. I want to see him win. But I think they're going to be in big trouble in North Carolina. All right, we got a break. That's everything from anything else you want to add from college football before we dive into NFL for the next 40 minutes of hour one.
0: No, I'm just ready for... Okay. I-

0: are set for now. We had a bevy of moves, but maybe the biggest move happened when Arnie sent the Roman numeral rundown, and he's already changed his Super Bowl pick. We'll talk about it next right here on Fox Sports Radio.
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13: Let's do it.
14: All right, it's Arnie and Plank on a Fox football Sunday.
15: Yes.
14: Still got a week before the NFL gets here, but I became more familiar with a term called gaslighting this week. We had someone at work that we realized had been gaslighting us. And I realized as I had my Saturday routine, and thank you for understanding that I worked an overnight, not sending it until 8:30 this morning.
15: Yeah, I let you sleep in a little bit. You're welcome.
14: After spending countless weeks telling us just how incredible the upgrade was at coach and quarterback and how they have the easiest schedule and how we're a bunch of morons and we don't watch football and telling you that your Miami Super Bowl pick is dumb.
15: And I'm the smartest guy in the room.
14: That's right. You have changed your Super Bowl pick to now what you're calling in Roman numeral 4,
15: yeah,
14: your real Super Bowl pick, which, yeah, is neither team that you had picked to make the Super Bowl leading up to this week.
15: I still like the Cowboys, but I kind of backed away from them.
14: Why?
15: Well, I just don't.
14: Because everybody else is picking the Rams?
15: Well, don't give away my pick right now. I'm not done with that.
14: I'm just guessing.
15: Yeah, well, that, and did you hear what Jeff Hafley had to say, the Dolphin head coach, about the season coming up?
14: You mean the thing that we all have known since basically they trotted that roster out there? Yeah, go ahead.
15: Success won't be defined by winning. No, you can't. No, that's the only definition of success is how many games you win. You're not succeeding if you're going 2-15 or anything like that. I still think we're going to be better than people are giving us credit for. But my real Super Bowl pick is going to be the Rams and my Buffalo Bills out in, what, Los Angeles this year. So I'm looking forward to that. Then I'm actually, my wife will go to the game, and maybe I'll come out to L.A. and do the show out there.
14: Wait, what?
15: Yeah.
14: Are you changing your Super Bowl pick or not?
15: Yeah, Rams and the Bills.
14: Then why would you come out here?
15: Well, my wife is a Bills fan.
14: Oh, okay. I'm sorry. Yeah. I thought you were trying to claim the the Rams or something. Hey, by the way, funny, and I wonder where Paul is. Where's Paul, or Bills Mafia guy that's always a great contributor on Sunday nights? Has there ever been a new stadium that opens up that's had more issues than the Bills Stadium has? Do you see now they're actually changing out the turf? They're going to put a whole new grass surface on it before their first home game in a couple weeks?
15: No, I didn't. So what happened to the original turf they put in?
14: Too much clotting, too much dirt was coming up. I guess it wasn't settled or there was something wrong with it. So I think one of the players, and I believe this is a very professional term, so I would like to apologize for using it on the national airways, but he referred to the turf as ass. I don't think there's any other way to kind of put it. So they're putting brand new grass fields on in Buffalo before their first game. How about that?
15: Wow. That didn't take them long. Some of the obstruction from the seats and now the field. I mean, what could really go wrong next?
14: Yeah,
15: I mean, that takes care of pretty much everything now.
14: So are you then openly admitting that you've just been talking out of your backside
15: for the last five weeks with the Dolphins? No.
14: Because there's not anything magical you could have seen in the preseason that would lead you to change this pick from Dolphins-Cowboys to Bills versus Rams.
15: I think the Cowboys and the Rams are going to play in the NFC Championship game. So I'm just changing the winner of the championship game. That's all I'm doing there, from the Cowboys to the Rams. No big deal. I changed to the Bills because, let's face it, the AFC East is just not a juggernaut. They get two bye weeks, and then they get two easy games against the Jets, two easy games against the Patriots, and probably one game against the Dolphins. So that's like seven bye weeks. That helps them out toward, you know, when it gets to playoff time. I think it's going to be an easy year for Buffalo. They're going to be sitting pretty. They'll be the number one seed going in.
14: The team that you originally picked is also in the East, too. I mean, your whole idea that suddenly you're looking at the East after, you know, cramming the Dolphins down our throat.
15: I didn't know they were going to trade yours.
14: Oh, yeah. That's all the difference. All right, Steve DeSager comes rolling in with everything that's trending in the world of sports. What's going on, Steve? Uh-oh. Steve not here?
9: Yeah, definitely here. Hello, gentlemen, and definitely thank you for the gaslighting reference, because that is something that occurs on this show on a weekly basis.
14: Wow. All the time.
15: Wow.
9: For those who don't know, manipulate to try and make someone doubt their own memory, and I hear Chris Weekly say, no, Arnie, I heard you say specifically that the term comes from the Oscar-winning black and white movie Gaslight from back in the 1940s, where the husband is. So that's a very famous movie, Ingrid Bergman. And as far as USC, Chris, you do not have to wait long to see what the next USC crowd is going to be like, because Fox TV this Friday night has USC hosting Fresno State.
14: I don't know who's
9: going to be there at kickoff at 6 o'clock on a Friday night in downtown LA, but go ahead, give it a shot. TV rules all. On their non-conference a year from now, USC is going to be hosting UNLV and Nevada. Fresno State's back in LA in a couple years. Keep in mind, there is no Notre Dame schedule on the schedule for a while.
14: 2030.
9: USC Notre Dame, when it resumes in 2030, will be a week one game at the Coliseum, which is, by the way, a stadium where capacity is down to 77,000 seats. USC has put a lot of money into renovations in recent years, so it's been a long time since it sat 90 or 100,000. Those renovations do make it more modern. They were much needed. USC's been playing football in that stadium since 1923.
15: Wow.
9: Even before the 1932 Olympics were in that stadium. But yeah, it was a small crowd. Let's just leave it at that. There are legitimate excuses, but in the end, that's what they are. Okay. A note on the Virginia game, by the way. I had heard the Virginia Athletic Department really wanted to do all in its power to start the season off well and get a good crowd, and they got the good vibe and a dominant win yesterday, and it was a huge crowd. The fact is, they were giving away free tickets.
14: Yes,
15: oh,
14: they
15: wow.
14: were.
15: There
14: they
15: you
14: papered
15: go.
14: The place.
9: In the, it was like papering the house for a boxing match. Charlottesville City Schools, not just staff, school families could get up to four free tickets just being part of the city school system for the game yesterday.
15: There you go.
9: So yes, they had a large crowd. Congratulations.
15: Any way you have to do it, do
9: it. Yeah,
15: exactly.
9: It started off very well for them, and unlike last year, it actually counted as a conference game.
14: That's right.
9: As far as what's going on in New York City right now, some notable things. First off, the U.S. Open started this morning. Venus Williams is playing her first round match against Sophia Kenin tonight. It has yet to start. It's 11:35 in New York because at Arthur Ashe Stadium, they've just begun set number five of Novak Djokovic tied against an unknown from Argentina.
15: Yeah, he's losing now.
9: It's two sets apiece, and for the moment, he's down 1-0, but serving to tie early in the fifth set. And Djokovic has thrown up multiple times during this match. As the one of the analysts said, I cannot imagine how much fluid he has lost in this match as we hit set number five. This is the longest first rounder he's ever played at a U.S. Open, needless to say. And there's still another match coming after midnight in New York. So all those people in Europe that are tennis fans, before you head off to work, you'll be able to see Venus Williams live in your London TV.
14: That's crazy.
9: Scotty Scheffler.
14: I was wondering
9: why
14: it was on, but yeah, I guess we're still going.
9: Live and still going. Scotty Scheffler won the PGA Tour Championship by 3 strokes over Victor Hovland. Defensive tackle Aaron Donald officially returned to the Rams after 2 years of retirement. Wide receiver Odell Beckham made the Giants roster. The WNBA is now on a break after the 4 games tonight. Atlanta beat Minnesota today 89-81. Coming up in women's hoops is the FIBA World Cup in Berlin that starts this week. Pato O'Ward took both IndyCar races in Wisconsin. Alex Palou clinched the season title, his fifth of his career. NASCAR's regular season finished last night at Daytona. Tonight's ball game at Wrigley Field, Chicago, went to the Reds over the Cubs 7-5. Rookie of the Year candidate Sal Stewart with his 31st home run for the Cubs. 2 long balls for Pete Crow Armstrong. He has 38 home runs. The Phillies have won 13 of 15 after a win at the Angels today 5-2. Halos have lost 7 straight. The worst team in the National League, the Rockies, lost again, this time in 10 innings at Atlanta 3-2. The Braves have won 7 in a row. The Dodgers and Tyler Glasnow won 6-1 at Detroit. The Yankees hit 5 home runs and beat up Boston 16-1. Tampa Bay with 2 in the bottom of the 11th, down San Diego 5-4. Guys, in this game, the best closer in the league was there to close it out for San Diego, Mason Miller. 2 outs in the 9th, man on base.
15: I was watching this game.
9: Home run down the left field line ties the game. How? It went off the outfielder's glove and over the wall. He actually made the catch flying through the air.
15: They're going to look back at that and realize they made a mistake because he caught it on the right side of the fence and his momentum in the glove went over and then the ball popped out. Once the ball went over to the other side of the fence, I think it's a catch right there and then. I think they're going to rule it that and say, you know what, we screwed up. That should have been a catch.
9: If I can maybe borrow a football phrase, he didn't complete the catch. He had nothing to present to the umpire. He banged into the low wall in Tampa, or St. Pete, I should say, and the ball flew out of his glove and right over. Not as entertaining as that Canseco clip where it hit him in the head and went over the fence, but it's the same result. By the way, for those who didn't hear, on Friday, the Rays got approval for a new ballpark finally, and it's going to be across the street from the Tampa Bay Buck Stadium. The Tampa Bay Rays are actually going to play in Tampa, Florida for the first time.
15: Wow.
9: In 2029, if and when they get this built. I only say if because, you know, there are other material things to work out.
15: I don't believe it.
9: The approval is there. And the lease at the current place, which everybody has always complained about, runs out after 2028.
14: 2028. All right, thanks, Steve. Mm-hmm. That's a look at what's trending in the world of sports right now. Now, I got to tell you something.
15: Yeah.
14: I think you have completely and totally gaslit me, man.
15: Oh,
14: I'm
15: wow.
14: I'm so angry about you switching your Super Bowl pick.
15: I told you when I made my pick, I get to change it up to the start of the season. So now that we're done with the preseason, a few things I wanted to change. I don't like that Halfley's like, we don't define success by winning. That bugs the hell out of me. So that scares me also. And I'm starting to think, well, maybe they're not going to the Super Bowl, although I still think they're going to have a great year. And when they do, I want to get credit for that. And I do think it's between the Rams and the Cowboys. That was a tough call on that one.
14: Yeah, okay. I mean, what I just have to basically ask one more time. What is it in the preseason that you saw? Was it just more time in the lab, kind of thinking about
15: we
14: it?
15: We watch football different. I've got that football eye, and you guys really don't, Chris. It's just hard for me to really explain. You know what I mean?
14: Well, I mean, I would love an explanation at some point, but I'll just hopefully learn as we roll along. Well, your change has obviously caught the attention of our listeners.
15: Oh, has it?
14: I haven't. Best way to get Twitter, in touch with the program is through X. You can follow us on Twitter/X. 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I'm at Plank Show, but everybody better be following at Fox Sports Radio. 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
1: You like
0: with
1: that
0: Arnie
1: song?
0: Spanier. I'm Chris Plank. Where what's that?
1: You like this song?
0: Of course.
2: Swearing I would never.
1: I requested it.
0: Did you request this?
1: Yes, I did.
0: Why is that?
1: I just kind of discovered it on the internet.
0: You just now discovered this song?
1: So yeah, a couple days ago.
0: Why did it take you so long?
1: Well, it's been out.
0: I think it's been out for a while.
1: Okay.
0: It's basically called Georgia. I believe, isn't that the name of the song?
1: Boston, I think.
0: Georgia. I'm sorry. I say Georgia.
1: Get with it, big man. Oh, man.
0: On a train back. So why did you request this then? What is it? Does it tie into one of your takes
1: or
0: something?
1: It's just a catchy tune. That's all. No reason to rhyme for me. I just want to hear it. That's all.
0: Hey, I like this song. All right. Well, it's... in fairness, it's only been out since about March. So it's not like you're basically coming here and saying, man, have you guys heard this new song that's been out for
1: okay,
0: like
1: so that's not
0: years?
1: That much, yeah.
0: It's not
1: yeah.
0: too bad, right? That's not bad right. at all. The fans are not happy with you. Fans are not happy with you. Off our texts and tweets to the show.
1: Yeah.
0: First up is Mr. Nobody. He writes, what did I do to Arnie to make him want to curse Buffalo by saying, my Bills. I'm a Bills fan, and I don't want to see their season tanked already.
1: Oh, stop it. There's no flip-flopping on that. The Bills, like I said, they play in the easiest division. Let's be honest. It's downright disgusting. Two against the Jets.
0: Had two playoff teams in it last year, but okay, go ahead.
1: Let me tell you something. The Patriot game against Seattle, you can see how bad the Patriots are when Seattle just beats the snot out of them. So they're going to have a terrible year this year. That schedule's finally going to catch up with them. And if Miami's not as good as I think they are, that's another two easy games for Buffalo. They're going to have an easy time of this.
0: Yeah. Theo writes, Arnie, on behalf of Bills Mafia, we're going to need to change your Super Bowl pick on the second hour of the AFC. Roman numeral 5, please stick with your Dolphins.
1: No, I can't do that. I finally came to light. I go, I can't pick the Dolphins, man. First of all, I'll probably end up jinxing them. But if they go to the Super Bowl, you know I'm going to take credit for that, right, Chris? You know I'm going to say
0: You take credit for a lot of things that happened that you didn't predict anyway, so I don't know why this would change at all. Shady Sean 420. There needs to be an in-depth, serious conversation on my Titans, who can't draft anyone and should have their draft picks taken away. The franchise folded and regulated to the CFL. Please sell the new Nissan Stadium.
1: What's more exciting? Who's going to have the number one seed for the playoffs, or who's going to fight it out for the number one pick in the draft? You got some people say the Dolphins, the Raiders, the Titans. There's some lonely teams down there at the bottom.
0: The Jets? Well, you're not going to include the Jets or the Browns
1: the Jets,
0: in this?
1: Yeah. Oh, the Browns, too. You got five of them there.
0: Well, I think that the battle will be much more intense for the top seed because, I mean, it's going to be hard to tank. I think Arizona's going to back into some wins. I think your Dolphins are going to back into some wins.
1: Remember, that's my ache for Arch. Remember, that's my T-shirt. Don't take that. Ache for Arch.
0: If you're sitting there and you got a choice between Arch Manning or Dante Moore or Malik Willis, who are you going with?
1: Are you joking? Are you serious?
0: Yeah, I'm serious.
1: Really?
0: Yeah, you got those three guys. Dante Moore, who might have been the second pick and would have been in this year's draft.
1: I will
0: Malik Willis,
1: in,
0: who you have told us for a significant amount of time is this incredible upgrade for the Dolphins and this great quarterback.
1: I will call
0: and then Arch
1: in,
0: Manning, who's had one good year.
1: I will call in sick to the boss, drive down, pick up Arch Manning, and drive him out to Miami personally.
0: After all this trash you've talked about Malik Willis the last month,
1: You did say Arch Manning, right? I mean, is there another Arch Manning I'm not thinking about or what?
0: I mean, you did sit here and tell us about Malik Willis the entire month, and now all of a sudden, the week before the first game, you're like, oh, man, I'll take Arch Manning in a heartbeat.
1: I know you're not going to understand this. Do your best that you can. There's a difference between dating a 7 and dating a 10, okay? Big difference, my friend, and Arch is a 10, okay? There you go.
0: What are you basing that on? Other than his last name.
1: Oh, I could tell. You could just see his whole just the way he plays football, man. You don't see how he's been the number one pick. Didn't I tell you years ago that he was going to be the number one pick in the draft?
0: So did every single mock draft. But I'm asking for like, you're just saying, yeah, I see it. I mean, I understand he's gotten better, but I don't think he's played like the number one pick yet. And I like him a lot. I think he's really good. But I think people like you and others base this on his last name. And if that was Reggie Jackson, that was the quarterback at Texas right now, you wouldn't think twice about
1: it. I'll tell you, if he's half the quarterback of Peyton and Eli and almost as good as Archie, then I'm okay with everything, okay? How about that?
0: Half?
1: I'll be okay.
0: Half as good as those two? With the way that you're talking about him? And by the way, he is also their nephew. He is not their son. So keep that in mind,
1: yes,
0: too.
1: Yes, I know that. I know that.
0: Yeah. I do you? Because the way you're talking right now, I don't know. Ryan in San Diego. Please, Arnie, do not curse my Rams. Don't say it is O-V-E-R over, over, over. Do not curse my Rams. That's
1: it's
0: Ryan
1: too late
0: in San
1: for that.
0: Diego.
1: Yeah, it's done for that. The Rams, you might as well pencil them in already for the Super Bowl. They're probably already just thinking, you know, we'll have to bench everybody for the last couple games and rest everybody. They're going to be so dominant this year, though it's tough. NFC has a lot of good teams, though, that's for sure.
0: I will add this, and this is a really good point from Rudy.
1: Yeah.
0: At Why Not Man 23 on the X. Summer is almost over, Arnie. No more flip-flops. And he doesn't just mean the shoes. He means you constantly flopping on your picks.
1: No, what do you mean flop? The season hasn't started yet. How can I be flopping on my picks? We haven't even played a game yet, for crying out loud.
0: Okay, I'm just going to say this one more time so you can quit gaslighting me.
1: Yeah.
0: You literally fought with us, yelled at us, called us morons for a month because we told you your Super Bowl pick was ridiculous. And then the final show before the full weekend of college football, you flip your Super Bowl pick and act like, oh yeah, see, this is whatever. This is what it's supposed to be. I told you guys all along. Like, you don't understand that. You don't see why everyone be like, dude, enough.
1: No, I told you before we even started that, you know, I'll pick one before the preseason, but I have the right to change things around as we get through the preseason.
0: All right. When we come back, Todd Furman will join us. And there is a lot to take away from cut down day in the NFL. Bunch of deals. We'll update him next on Fox Sports Radio.
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26: It's midnight in New York, and at the U.S. Open, Novak Djokovic has just lost his first rounder, battling illness. He was beaten in five sets. Coming right up, Venus Williams' first rounder will start against Sophia Kennan. Alex Palou clinched the season title for IndyCar, winning both races in Wisconsin today with Pato O'Ward. The WNBA is now on break after four games today. Atlanta beat Minnesota. Scottie Scheffler won the PGA's Tour Championship by three strokes over Victor Hovland. Curaçao took the Little League World Series final. Tonight in the major leagues, the Reds won 7-5 at the Cubs, despite two more homers from the Cubbies' Pete Crow Armstrong. He has 38. Rookie Sal Stewart of the Reds with his 31st home run. Atlanta won its seventh game in a row, a 10-inning win over Colorado 3-2. Phillies won again 5-2 at the Angels, who dropped seven straight. The Dodgers and Tyler Glasnow won 6-1 at Detroit. I'm Steve DeSager.
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0: And Todd Furman will join us coming up in exactly 15 to 20 minutes. I say exactly, then I give you a time range. 15 to 20 minutes from now. And you heard from DeSager, big breaking news tonight. Novak Djokovic
1: yep.
0: has been knocked out of the first round of the U.S. Open, which is still going on at midnight 01 Eastern time. So,
1: do people still want to see Venus? I mean, if you told me like Jimmy Connors or McEnroe were playing, I'd call in sick just to watch those guys. But nobody cares that Venus is playing, huh?
0: Do you know when the last time John McEnroe played professional tennis
1: I know,
0: was?
1: But I would still want to watch it. If I told you he was playing tonight, that would have been the number one topic on the show.
0: If John McEnroe was playing at 67 years old, it would be the top topic of the night over the first weekend of the college football season. Is that what you're telling me?
1: Well, it's a week and a half before the season. So,
0: well, the first weekend of the college football season just took place. We spent the whole first hour talking about
1: it. The college football season, yeah, you're right about that.
0: So you're telling me if John McEnroe was playing tonight, it's all you would want to talk about?
1: No, the TCU North Carolina game, right? That was the game I want to talk
0: about. You're going with a 67-year-old retired tennis player who hasn't played professionally in, like, at the very least 20 years.
1: If he was playing Borg, then maybe then.
0: The last time he won a U.S. Open was 1989, but okay.
1: Wow.
0: Today was cut down day.
1: Yeah.
0: In the NFL. We saw a couple of moves, but anything surprise? Well, first of all, we spent an hour and we didn't get to our contractually obligated segment on Aaron Donald's return. Now, again, this is something that had been rumored. Whenever you have veterans that return from retirement, usually they try to come back after training camp is over. He timed it perfectly.
1: Of course.
0: Anything surprising about that?
1: No, I mean, I kind of felt he was coming back anyway, and I kind of felt it was going to be decided after training camp and after the preseason, which is exactly what happened. I don't think he's going to play all 17 games. Will he play in the first game? I probably think it's limited. Were they playing overseas or Australia or whatever? So he'll probably get a little bit of action if he even plays at all. But it's still a pretty big add to the team. Look, let's be honest. They were really the favorites without him. Now it just adds a little bit more to the team and just a little bit deeper in depth. So it's a win-win situation. They don't have to pay him a lot of money either, I'm guessing.
0: What? Did you see his deal?
1: No, what was his deal? What was it, for 1 year?
0: Yes, it was a one-year deal for $20 million.
1: That doesn't seem like a lot of money for somebody like him, that's for sure.
0: You don't think $20 million a year is a lot of money for a defensive tackle in the NFL?
1: Not for somebody like Aaron Donald. I mean, but in his prime, I should say in his prime, he was probably worth a lot more than that. But nowadays, after taking all that time off, I'd have to rethink that, I guess.
0: Well, I mean, it's in the general vicinity of what he was making. His average salary when he signed his first contract in 2018 was $22.5 million.
1: Mm-hmm.
0: So he had $31 million in his last deal, but that was, kind of loaded on a $25 million signing bonus. I mean, I don't know, dude. I think $20 million's getting a lot of money to come back for 1 year.
1: What'd you expected to sign him for? What, like?
0: Well, when you say it's a deal, like, oh, okay. When you say they got him on a good contract, I'm like, okay, like what, $5 million, $6 million? I mean, $20 million seems rather significant to me. And maybe I'm just jaded. Maybe you're right, but it seems like that's a lot of money to pay a guy for 1 year. Even if it is Aaron Donald, right? Hey, you know what you're getting with him, but I don't know. Seems like a lot of coin. Does it make that big of a difference, in your opinion?
1: It won't make any difference on the odds in Vegas, if that's what you're asking. It won't move the needle. Maybe a few more people will bet it because they're in Southern California, the proximity to Vegas, if that even is still a thing anymore. But overall, it just, like I said, it adds to the team. They just went from the favorite to really the favorite or something like that. They're still the number one team in the NFC, but you certainly love to add a guy like that. There's no doubt.
0: Oh, yeah. Absolutely. I think it was the worst kept secret that you could possibly have had,
1: right,
0: if you even want to consider it a secret, because it got out pretty quick. But the Rams getting their guys I think is a pretty big deal. Now, let's real quick spend a few minutes on Roman numeral 5, because you do have the Dolphins here, even though you have removed them from your Super Bowl pick.
1: Yeah.
0: You ask a very simple question. A team that is now not allowing their success to be defined by winning, which is one of the all-time worst takes in the history of ever. What exactly is success, or are you on the tank for whichever quarterback you want train now?
1: You mean ache for Arch? And don't steal that from me. That's my T-shirt.
0: I don't think anybody's going to steal ache for Arch from you. I think you're good.
1: You know what I do? I still look at the schedule. And I, you know, I don't know why people say it's kind of, I think it's so favorable. It's not even funny. Your first two road games against Las Vegas and an injury-prone San Francisco team, you could pull off a couple upsets. You get the Chiefs at home. Who knows how well Mahomes is going to be playing at that point. You certainly got a question mark of a Minnesota team. So they got their first three games out of four on the road against question mark teams, all right? And then you're going to tell me, okay, Cincinnati, that could be a tough one, but that's at home. And then at the Jets and the Patriots, man, oh, man. I mean, you talk about a favorable schedule. That's why I really kind of like the Dolphins, if their damn coach would say, yeah, you know, we're going to – but he is a upgrade from the chemistry professor. You didn't say anything about that, I noticed, you know?
0: No, because I was waiting on you to say it, because that's really all you really have when it comes to this team right now.
1: You're the one that makes a big deal about the coaching. I didn't. The
0: coaching matters.
1: Yeah.
0: You don't think so. Coaching absolutely matters. And I'll tell you what, your former coach is going to have a major role in a team that I think's got a chance to do something pretty special this year in the Chargers. You know, what's going to happen when he gets a real quarterback to run things for him after you were sitting there blowing smoke up our backside for the last 5 years about how great Tua was?
1: Disappointment, huh?
0: I mean, you got to wear that one, buddy. That's your quarterback.
1: He played his best game in the preseason game against the Dolphins, by the way. I just want you to know that.
0: Why'd you guys boo him? He basically died on the field for you, and you boo him? What in the world are you doing, Miami? You kind of suck as a franchise recently. I mean, it's not like you're out there winning titles or even consistently making the playoffs. And Tua took you to it in back-to-back years? And you're going to boo him when he comes back? The guy basically laid on the field with, I mean, what was it called? Fencing? Because he was trying to play through a terrible concussion problem?
1: Right.
0: And they booed him? Like, okay, whatever.
1: Not what you've done for me, what you've done for me lately. You know, there was high expectations for Tua. Look at all the quarterbacks that came out in that draft, and they could have gone in a different direction. You could just say that just was so disappointing, especially when they made the playoffs once with Tua. And then, you know what? Let's give him a little bit of a break because of all the concussions certainly affected, what, two or three of the seasons. There's no doubt.
0: Doug writes, Arnie changed his Super Bowl pick after the Dolphins announced that there'll be more losses this season. Can't blame him. When your own team says don't expect wins, you have to adjust the forecast accordingly.
1: All right, you see, now there you go. There's a guy that's on my side about that. I mean, it makes sense when the coach is like, well, we're not going to divine wins and losses by success. I'm like, well, get the hell out of here. You're scaring the crap out of me. I feel like the season's already over before it starts.
0: I know Todd Furman is coming up next.
1: Yeah.
0: And we're going to get in some of the numbers that are starting to kind of percolate, move around a little bit in week one in the NFL. But was there any other additions to the preseason Hall of Fame? Was there any other? I barely watched the games. Like, they've been on, but I didn't find myself necessarily dialed into the games and college starting probably had a little bit to do with that. But the NFL preseason, I did what you typically do. I kind of felt like I tapped out. I really turned on the NFL preseason this year for some reason, Arnie. I love it. I'm excited that football is back. But I don't know, man. The games just really, they didn't do anything for me.
1: I tapped out of week three also, to be honest with you. Like you said, maybe it's because college football was back. I was really geeked up for it, no matter how bad the games were, how small of a schedule it was. Like I told you, I was watching North Carolina TCU like it was the national championship game. So I was all into it. I just wanted to watch college football. But the preseason games, I just couldn't do it. It was just too much for me.
0: I'll tell you what the coolest thing from the preseason games was this weekend. It was the Cardinals-Packers game.
1: Yeah.
0: Where you had two brothers going up against each other for the first time as head coaches. And in the second half, the Packers just decided, hey, we're going to let Jordan Love call the plays.
1: Right.
0: And they made him the offensive coordinator. So that way, you know, Matt LaFleur and I don't know if there was one of this one of these kind of things where he was trying to necessarily keep anything too terribly far away from his brother. I don't think so. But he let his quarterback call plays. Now that's something I think is fun that I can get behind. Like, give Dak Prescott a headset. Let him call plays for a half, or give, I don't know, Malik Willis. Like,
1: how about us? Give a talk show host or
0: a fan.
1: Let's do this.
0: That's dumb. Giving a player.
1: What do you mean that's dumb?
0: That's a practice thing. I don't want you and your Madden playbook out there. I want my team to be good. I want them to win games.
1: I heard that Big Cat from Barstool is going to be calling the plays for, is it Toledo's first game? I think it's Toledo's first game or something like that.
0: Are you sure he's not talking about a video game?
1: No, I'm 100% sure. Google it. They were doing a contest, and I don't know if it's for the first quarter or the whole game. I can't be the whole game, Cannon. That'd be absolutely crazy. And you had to bid on it to see if, you know, where you are in that. And I heard the winning bidder was leading in the bidding, but I don't know if he closed it out.
0: Dude, it's a promotion. And the whole idea is, number one, there's probably not many people more popular than Dan, and Big Cat, and they popularized Akron because he created the coach Akron, during COVID that won national championships. And they had a raffle giving a season ticket holder, did Akron, the chance to assist Joe Moorhead in scripting the opening offensive series. Yeah, he's not getting a call place for them.
1: I'm like, call the plays for the opening series. How great is that, man? That would be awesome.
0: But I'm here for it. I'm here for it. And he bought all the tickets to try to win the contest. Well done, Dan. That's hilarious. But that's college football. I feel like in the world of the preseason, I don't know what more we can do outside of just everyone accepting that We've got to quit charging regular price for tickets and parking. That do what Virginia did, pay for the place. You're not making your nut based on how many people show up for a preseason game. I don't know. I feel like that it's the NFL's time to realize that this is not a sham, but it's not what you're paying to see. And it's time to start kind of admitting that. And if we're going to keep doing this, if it's three games, if it's two games, hell, if it's one, Arnie, we got to quit charging regular prices for this.
1: I think maybe spice it up a little bit. I don't know if this does anything. The thing I was thinking about is maybe like the Cowboys play a team and the Texans play a team, and they all play at Jerry's World. One game, starts at like noon, and the other one at 5 or something like that. And, you know, all the fans come into town, the Dallas, and make a weekend of it or something like that.
0: All right. So you're of the opinion that things will remain unchanged and will continue with a three-game preseason.
1: I think it's going to go to two games. It will go to, once we have an 18-game schedule, the preseason will go to two games.
0: Well, sooner or later when we're getting to an 18-game schedule?
1: I think that's going to be sooner. And you know what? Good for that. I'm glad we only have two. First of all, I'm glad we're having the 18 games. We'll have to obviously make changes to the roster, and we'll talk about quarterbacks and all that stuff later on. But good for that we'll only have two preseason games. That makes it more palatable. Actually, it makes it more interesting because the starters will probably play in the second one to get ready for the start of the season. And at least we'll be a little bit curious what they're doing, and it carries over to week number one. So, and by the way, I don't like this whole two-week waiting or a week and a half waiting or whatever it was since the last preseason game. I think it's a little too much. I wish we kind of got going, you know?
0: Yeah, well, there'll be an even bigger buffer next year because we'll have two full weeks of the college football season before we start the NFL. Because, again, week zero's no more. This was it. Next year, Arnie and I will be sitting here on a Sunday night recapping every team in college football kicking off its season. All right, when we come back, we'll get Todd Furman's thoughts on week one, and Todd's got a new gig. It's all coming up on a busy Sunday night with Arnie and Plank right here on Fox Sports Radio.
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36: It's the house you keep saying you'll deal with next month. Next month turns into 6 months.

0: $1 million settlement with the Department of Justice over allegations the company discriminated against U.S. workers in its hiring practices. Matt Mattinson has the story.
1: The DOJ says the investigation involved fewer than 10 positions, but found issues including how some jobs were advertised and how applications were accepted. Under the agreement, OpenAI will pay $1.2 million in civil penalties and $2 million to compensate workers affected by the alleged practices. The company denies the findings, but says it reached the agreement to resolve the matter and move forward with its immigration-related hiring program.
0: Anthropic inking a $10 billion deal with AI cloud startup Volta. And AI systems from Anthropic and OpenAI created fake identities in an effort to break into the site GitHub. The UK's AI Security Institute says Anthropic's Mythos and OpenAI's Sol used autonomy and deception to mask the hacks. This comes as more AI models are being caught starting their own hacks. Tech Report, I'm Mark Mayfield.
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12: All right, Todd Furman coming up here in moments. It's Arnie and Plank on a Fox Football Sunday. Boy, you really leveled off after your hot start, didn't you? Picking games, finishing 500. What's wrong with you?
13: Yeah, 15-15 in the preseason. You aggravated me with my college football picture. Totally threw me off. I need you to not give me your opinions on the games when I'm doing my picks. It just completely throws me off.
12: Well, you stayed with your same pick. You didn't change your pick.
13: No, but I jumped on USC instead of just taking the over.
12: I mean,
13: Lincoln Kennedy runs it up against everybody.
12: Lincoln Riley, but that's okay.
13: Lincoln Riley. I'm sorry.
12: All right, joining us right now on the program is our man, Todd Furman, who doesn't beat his chest over a hot start. He allows it to play out. Todd, interesting weekend in college football. Somehow Stanford still covers. A little bit of a mess out in Ireland, but any broad takeaways from week zero?
14: Shout out to Lincoln Kennedy, by the way, former radio personality out here for the Vegas Raiders. So I'm glad Arnie's able to get his Lincolns correctly in line. But in terms of major takeaways for me, I never like to overreact to just what we see during week zero, but I also don't want to underreact. So we can start with the first game we saw. North Carolina defensively looked the part of a team that picked up kind of where they left off last year. Yeah. Still plenty of questions they're going to have to answer on the offensive side, but love what I saw from that group for the better part of three quarters once they were able to adjust to what TCU wanted to do running the football. But I'm not buying Billy Edwards. I don't think it's going to be all rainbows and gumdrops for Chapel Bill in year two, but a much better start than anticipated. And on the flip side of things, you have to be a little bit concerned about TCU and where this program goes from here, knowing that they're 4 years removed from competing for a national championship, and that group looked like anything but a Big 12 contender. And then we can go to the nightcap, where I thought Memphis took full advantage of UNLV losing their starting center in the second half. It looked like they had Miles Garrett, Aaron Donald, and Lawrence Taylor out there rushing three against the UNLV front, and that third and fourth quarter, and really flipped the script on what I thought was a phenomenal half from Jackson Arnold, where the game appeared to be much slower, was much more decisive with his decisions, and then some of those old habits reared their ugly head, where he was reluctant to get the ball out in the face of pressure. And I think Memphis has an excellent opportunity with a couple of non-conference resume-building wins. If they can win next week at home against Arkansas

0: State and go out to the Smurf Turf in 2 weeks and knock off the Pac-12 favorite in Boise before they get into the AAC.
1: Todd, I know USC played a lot of their subs in the second half. They had the game firmly in hand, but they only won 42-26. Is that a red flag, or you want to see another game from them, obviously?
0: Not a red flag at all, because the game I watched, USC was up 35-3 and going into the fourth quarter, and that's where we saw USC play their third stringers, and Lincoln Riley didn't shy away from that, said there are a lot of teachable moments, was disappointed with the level of compete we saw from inexperienced players, and I think anybody who looks at the final score of 42-26 gets blindsided by the fact that it was a dominant effort from USC for the first 45 minutes, and while it doesn't count much for gambling, it does count in terms of how you need to be assessing the Trojans going forward. Jaden Maiava, and they were a little bit more committed to the ground game. It was actually the most carries we've seen from a USC program in the first half since he took over there. And we knew that was going to kind of be the case with King Miller and Wayman Jordan. That is the strength of your football team, especially when you get into the heart of Big Ten play. You play 16 true freshmen. Next Friday provides a little bit more of a litmus test with a quick turnaround against a better Pac-12 opponent in Fresno State, where USC should also be healthier. And get two of their top pass catchers back and two of their major difference makers on the defensive side.
2: Big ups in reminding everyone that Fresno's in the Pac-12, and it just seems odd to think about USC playing a team in the Pac-12. Hey, one final, I guess, college football thought for me. Todd, are these players LSU is going to get, is it changing any opinion you have on the Tigers? Now that they've beaten the SEC for now, do you see other teams trying to follow suit, or are we kind of set everywhere else, you think?
0: I mean, I'll be honest here, and I won't mince words. I'm kind of embarrassed by the SEC stance on this whole thing, deciding that they want to bend a de facto knee to the court system, while the other conferences said, you know what, we're going to do what we think is best for our student athletes, and we'll sort out the consequences later on down the road. So just when I think the SEC can be a trendsetter and take a step forward, in my opinion, this is a monumental step back. And in terms of how it relates to LSU, Chris, you've been around college football longer than I have. If you love your roster and you're ready to break camp, are you running to bring in outside elements, guys that have been in a pro camp, to potentially disrupt the harmony? It tells me that Lane Kiffin may not have the pieces that he necessarily believes he needs to compete in the SEC and go out there and be a legitimate threat. So going to be fascinated to watch the game on Saturday night. No idea what we're going to get from the Battle of the Tigers down there in Baton Rouge. But I wasn't buying LSU stock before, and I'm sure not buying it now with some of these late camp additions to their roster.
1: You know, Todd, I am a little embarrassed. I did not know this until I was actually reading Yahoo Sports when I saw that the Big Ten suffered one of their worst losses ever when Northwestern State lost. Didn't know Northwestern State was in the Big Ten. I'm sorry about that. Didn't know that there.
0: You know, no disrespect to the Demons, you know, current or present, that have a Northwestern State degree, but from an academic standpoint, I don't think anybody's putting Northwestern State in the same breath as Northwestern any more than they will on the football field. So you got to love sports journalism, whether that was a real personality or not, who happened to write that article. I'm going to err on the side of AI slop above all else, but egregious error, but made for plenty of great content. But shout out to a small school that has 159 players and I believe 25 scholarships able to pull off that upset against Northwestern State over the weekend.
2: Love it. Now, with that in mind, we finally said a bit adieu to week zero. Now, for those that are unaware, this will be the opening weekend of the college football season next year. We had, I don't know, maybe about 15 years of college football kind of tinkering with a handful of games in week zero. I'll always remember it as maybe not being what I wanted it to be. But now that week zero is gone, Todd, did college football handle it well? Is it good to start it a week earlier, you think?
0: If it gives teams a second bye, I think it increases the quality product that we're going to see on the field when we start to go through those weeks of attrition in October, November, especially for these power conferences. The college football calendar continues to get elongated. I mean, we're not going to crown a national championship essentially till a week before Valentine's Day. I know a little bit facetious, but that's what it feels like in late January. So if you can give an extra bye week and start the season a week earlier, I think it makes a world of sense. Selfishly, from my standpoint, I actually like to slow start this season with just 8 games. No disrespect to any of the FCS schools who started their full slate of games over the weekend. I need a little bit of time for me to ratchet up my ability to watch this many games. Eight games with kind of scattered throughout the day is a nice start. We have a few more coming next Saturday with a full slate, but it takes a while. I'm not a spring chicken anymore, guys, to be able to go from watching 40-plus college football games on Saturday to a full slate of NFL on Sunday. I have to ramp up slowly, and these de facto two-a-days for us as sports bettors and fans provide a nice little segue to do so.
1: Oh, absolutely. What is your biggest long shot in the NFL? Did you bet anything like, somebody to win a division, a long shot to win a Super Bowl, or to the exact pairing for the Super Bowl? Did you bet any long shots or what?
0: You know, don't really have any long shots to win divisions. I mean, when you're looking at some of the numbers out there, I mean, the Arizona Cardinals check in at 100-1 to win the NFC West, the byproduct of finishing last in division and still having arguably not the most difficult schedule this year, but the most difficult NFL schedule we've seen over the last decade. And while this pick seems to be getting a little bit trendier, if I'm looking to try and make a case for a team, I'm a buyer of the Cincinnati Bengals this year. I really believe the offensive line can take a step forward. I don't think it's going to be an elite group by any stretch of the imagination, but a healthier Joe Burrow, a defense that retooled with some veterans, got some difference makers as well. And when I look at the AFC, a lot of these teams have to answer questions in the form of favorites in the Baltimore Ravens, the Buffalo Bills, etc. So I'm a buyer in the Cincinnati Bengals at a price tag around 20-1. And what a level of symmetry it would be for them coming up just a field goal short the last time the Super Bowl was played in Los Angeles, that Joe Burrow could finally get to the mountaintop back at SoFi Stadium and win the whole thing.
1: Yeah, by the way, I decided I'm not betting the Dolphins to win the Super Bowl.
0: Well, I mean, I'm glad to see Coach Halfley tempering expectations, basically saying we're not going to judge a success of this season based on win-losses, but player development. And when you look at the de facto battery that the team has from a quarterback and wide receiver position, I'm convinced the three of us have almost as many snaps, catches, and touchdowns accounted for as what you're going to get from Malik Willis, a backup to be named later, and a 1-2 punch at wide receiver of Caleb Douglas out of Texas Tech and Chris Bell hailing from Louisville.
1: Well, once we traded yours, I'm all out. That's it. That was too much for me.
0: That was the straw that broke the camel's back for you, Arnie. Trading Quinn Ewers took Miami from a legitimate Super Bowl contender or a threat in the AFC East to being an afterthought. I'm glad a Quinn Ewers trade really disrupted the chemistry and flow in the Spanier household.
2: The Aaron Donald return, shocking, right? No one saw this coming. But did it do anything for you today when you're thinking about the Rams?
0: I mean, it shortens the odds for the Rams, who are already the favorites, are about 5.5-1 down to 5-1. So you're looking at about a couple of percentage points change in terms of the implied probability there. But it's still a team that I think has some questions they have to answer at wide receiver. I mean, if Puka were to miss any period of time, it's a thin group there. We know Matthew Stafford's not getting any younger. But I do think this team is going to be elite defensively, going to provide some nightmares for offensive coordinators, knowing that they're going to have to double-team Myles Garrett and potentially deal with one-on-one matchups on the interior with Aaron Donald. But I also think the Rams can win a variety of different ways. Rightful favorites, but I would not be advocating to bet them this far out at a price as low as 5-1.
1: Todd, can I offer you $500,000? Would you be okay with that?
0: I would, as long as it's not going to be contingent on Novak Djokovic winning his 25th major.
1: No. No, I think what we should do is you and I go 50-50 on one of those NFL survivor pool contests. Obviously, you know, one that pays out over $1 million. What is there any one of them that we, you know, that's like a $50 one, $100 one? Do you know one we could go 50-50 in or what?
0: Well, if I get to be the 50% that accounts for 100% of the brains behind the operation and the 50% you provide the financials, look, Arnie, I can't have you tarnish my resume. I mean, I have a six-figure survivor win already to my credit back in 2020, so I have to try and see if I can replicate and win seven figures this time around in Circa.
1: Oh, yeah. Right. How much was it? How much you said six? How much six figures?
0: We ended up splitting it with a number of other parties. So partner and I took home about $125,000 at Circa.
1: Come on.
2: Hey, congratulations, Todd.
1: Come on. Get rid of the
2: partners. I see there's reports of a new gig out there for you, man. That's awesome.
0: Yeah. Chris, that was 6 years ago, my friend. The money has long since been spent. It's the time to win another one and take advantage of what they anticipate for a prize pool that could approach $25 million out here in the desert for the biggest legal survivor contest that you can enter.
2: But I was saying, tell us about the new gig.
1: Congratulations
2: on the new gig.
1: Yeah.
0: Oh, thank you. Yeah. Look, it's been about 18 months that we have been on sabbatical, but we had a Godfather type offer that we couldn't refuse with a notable former Fox Sports radio personality with Clay Travis and his new platform. We're in negotiations for an extended period of time to bring back Bet the Board. So excited about that. Not quite sure when the first episode is going to drop. Hopefully this week to coincide with week one of college football, but don't want to promise anything there. But a 3-year partnership with his new website, and thrilled to have a new sportsbook partner as well with Hard Rock Bet. So I know a lot of college football and NFL enthusiasts and bettors have missed the show. We're thrilled to be back in business for the next couple of years with a video component to boot. So Arnie, please send me any makeup artist you may know out here in the desert. I'm gonna need all the help I can get.
1: Well, I was gonna say you have my number, so if you need me to give out my picks, you just give me a call, Todd. You know that, right?
0: You know what, Arnie? I only have 4 digits listed for you, and I'll have to guess the other 3 if I need picks.
2: Thanks, Todd. Have a good week.
0: Always a pleasure, boy.
2: Todd Furman, first full weekend of college football on tap. There's Todd's thoughts, and congrats.
1: How come I don't get a TV show? Jeez, we should get one.
2: You have one. Don't you have a pilot that's in the works?
1: Yeah, that's still working on that. I'm waiting on that one. I'm not even going to get paid for that, though. Jeez.
2: Nah, that stinks. Todd Furman in the house. Check him out on Twitter at Todd Furman. He is Steve DeSager, who comes rolling into the studios.
1: I mean, Ben Maller even had a TV show. Jeez.
2: Ben Maller
1: give
2: got
1: anyone
2: TV
1: a TV show.
3: He did.
1: For 2 years.
3: He and Looney used to watch
1: on NBC.
3: Yeah. With the picks, yeah.
1: Don't give anybody a TV show if they give him one.
3: So apparently the only offers Arnie gets are offers he can refuse.
1: Wow.
3: Yeah, the way Todd phrased that with the Godfather reference, I half expect that they delivered a horse's head, and now he kind of has to do the show. By the way, he mentioned the Rams at the favorite to win it all this season at 5-1. AP Tonight had a great item that in the last 30 years, almost 30 teams have been at 5-1 odds or better to win it all, and not one of them has won the Super Bowl that particular year.
1: What?
3: You'd have to go back to Steve Young's 49ers for the last team to win it all when they were the favorite at plus 500 or better. So there's that. And I did not know about the Northwestern State game where they lost at home to Louisiana Christian and were down 12 at home late in the game. I looked it up. Attendance was 6,400. And the NAIA school, Louisiana Christian, has over 100 people apparently on the football team and only about 1,000 students. Now, this is the day that the NFL team rosters had to be down to 53. USC opened yesterday with a roster of 128.
1: Wow.
3: Which they say is only the second most in their history and only the second most in college football this year. North Dakota State, now FBS, is listed at 130 on its roster. Well, tonight in New York, we've had Venus Williams singles match start against Sophia Kennan. Venus is down 4-2 in the first set, but it started at 12:13 in the morning. Latest ever start for any U.S. Open match ever. I know Venus Williams' name is a draw, but let's state the facts. She's in her 40s, and she has lost 14 straight singles matches.
1: Wow.
3: Going into tonight. It's been over a year since she's even won one. The U.S. Open started this morning. Novak Djokovic is out tonight. Battling illness this evening, he lost his first rounder in 5 sets. That ended just before midnight Eastern time. Carlos Alcaraz is returning from his wrist injury. He's been out since April, so he's in this tournament. But the man ranked number 1 in men's tennis and singles, Jannik Sinner, will miss this U.S. Open due to a knee injury. Sinner's record this year, 44-3. We are just about done with the IndyCar season. Alex Palou has clinched the season title, his 5th of his career, 4th in a row. He's only 29 years old. In Wisconsin today, both IndyCar races went to Pato O'Ward. You see, there was rain yesterday, so the Saturday race 1 finished tonight. The season finale is on Fox TV next Sunday in the Bay Area. NASCAR's regular season finished Saturday night at Daytona, and Ryan Preece,
2: what a finish,
3: picked up his first win in a points race and got the final playoff spot. Denny Hamlin is the number 1 seed for the Chase. Ryan Blaney is the 2 seed. WNBA is now on break for the upcoming FIBA Women's World Cup in Berlin. The regular season will conclude in late September. All 8 of their playoff spots have been clinched. In the five games tonight, wins for Golden State and Dallas, wins for L.A. and Atlanta at home beat Minnesota 89-81. The Minnesota Lynx had been 31-8.
1: They should put the games up right against the NFL and see how they do in the ratings.
3: Actually, this tournament that's about to start, the final is September 13th, NFL opening day for most teams. Team USA is going to open next week, September 4th, against China and also face Italy and Czechia in group play. Now, the U.S. women's basketball coach from Duke, Kara Lawson, this U.S. roster for this tournament that starts this week, Caitlin Clark, Angel Reese, Asia Wilson, Breonna Stewart, Paige Beckers, Nafisa Collier, etc., etc. As for the NFL, yes, roster cutdown day. The Titans waive quarterback Will Levis. Defensive tackle Aaron Donald officially returned to the Rams. Scottie Scheffler won the PGA's Tour Championship by 3 strokes over Victor Hovland. The Sunday night ball game went to the Reds over the Cubs 7-5. Home run number 31 for rookie Sal Stewart. Pete Crow Armstrong, 2 homers for the Cubs. He has 38. Atlanta won its 7th in a row. Angels lost their 7th straight. Wins for the Dodgers and Yankees. Tampa Bay with 2 runs, bottom of the 11th, beat San Diego. Victories for Houston and Texas. And Curacao won the Little League World Series. Back to you.
2: Boy, it's funny how little interest people started having in the Little League World Series as soon as football got back. I mean, I couldn't even find it anywhere. I think, by the way, from the late night recap from last night, I think the Phillies win over the Angels officially made Poppy's picks 0-3 from late last night. Oh, he picked the Dodgers, and the Dodgers got the win over the Tigers finally 6-1 today. All right. Thanks a lot, Steve. We'll have more with DeSager coming up when we come back. Hit a couple of your X submissions here real quick before we grab a break. At Stinkin' Genius One, I'm at Plank Show. The villain you need writes, why move the preseason to just 2 games? It's rarely started that because it's for rounding out rosters anyway. It's going to make it harder to see who's really worth keeping and cutting. Joint practices can only do so much. Also, just enjoy college football. I agree. The preseason's not for the fans. It's really more for the teams. And you get that first game and you're all excited. Then you're like, okay, let me know when the games count. But if that's the case, then quit charging full. I know this is not some landmark benchmark take.
1: Right.
2: But quit charging regular prices. Just accept that, all right, this is much more of an exhibition. Let's make this a little more fan friendly. And let's just all kind of accept that this is about rounding out your roster.
1: No, I agree 100%. Kind of like the way Virginia did in their game. Just find a way to give away tickets.
2: Yeah.
1: Or when it was 6 preseason games, we used to cut a coupon out of the LA Times and it gets you in free. That coupon and an empty can of Coke or Pepsi would actually get you into the game for free. And that was like how we would go to the game. And, you know, it was always the Cowboys and the Rams. It was the LA Times game of the preseason. And we'd check it out. But, you know, you just don't have that ability anymore. And you're right. Charging full price for a preseason game is highway robbery. That's ridiculous.
2: Completely, completely frustrating. All right. When we come back, got more of your X submissions and your tweets to get. But first, Steve DeSager has the segment next with Arnie and Plank on Fox Sports Radio.
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2: 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What's up, Steve DeSager? How are you tonight?
0: Doing well, and I want to pass along to you guys a trivia question I found out yesterday that I mentioned on the show last night. I'll give you 20, 30 seconds to think, so don't say anything right away. But I had mentioned that USC started playing football at the LA Coliseum.
2: I heard it.
0: 1923. So, Arnie, this is for you, because yesterday was home game number 662 for SC.
1: Okay.
0: That means that's third most that any school has played in its home stadium. What are the two college football teams that have played the most, more than 662, in their home football stadium?
1: Is one of them Lehigh?
0: No. This is regular Division One. Well, whatever you call it these days.
1: Yeah, good guess. Because I think they were like the first game or something like that.
0: Speaking of the whole Division One thing, SC also said they're the only FBS school that has never played an FCS opponent. And they started establishing those divisions, 1A, 1AA, back in 1978.
1: Is this a trick question? Let me ask you that.
2: Not at all.
0: No.
1: So it's not like somebody like Army or something?
2: No. Why would that be a trick question? What's wrong with Army?
0: No. It's power conference schools.
1: Alabama?
0: Tennessee in Neyland Stadium, 664 home games.
2: Mm. You know what number one is?
1: No.
0: ACC.
2: Georgia Tech
0: at Bobby Dodd Stadium. 735 home games there. Apparently, it's a decade older than the Coliseum or Tennessee's place. USC also said, by the way, they're the only FBS school never to have had the players' last names on the back of the jerseys. The only one. SC did win yesterday against San Jose State, which means all time against the Mountain West. 38-1-1 is the record for the Trojans. I believe the one loss was against Fresno State back in the 90s, and it is going to be USC hosting Fresno State on Fox TV this Friday
1: night. They're only a 23-point favorite in that game.
0: Only a 23-point favorite.
1: Well, that's not as big as I thought it was going to be.
0: USC yesterday was up 42-11 with 5.5 minutes left. 42-26 over San Jose State, the final. And the late game was Memphis winning at UNLV 27-21. Also last night, Florida State at home beat New Mexico State 34-17. Seminoles were up 17-10 late in the third quarter. Florida State paid them $1.4 million as a guarantee. And coming up Thursday, Illinois is listed as paying UAB about $1.1 million for their opener. Didn't know this, but UAB has been playing a lot of SEC schools and gone 0-9 in the last decade against them, so they're going to try the Big Ten now. And also on the list, the Oklahoma home game Friday against UTEP. Sooners are paying $1.5 million. UTEP got more than that at Nebraska for an opener a couple years ago. Toledo getting $1.3 million for the opener at Michigan State this week. And Ohio State's opener Saturday is hosting Ball State, giving Ball State $1.9 million. Ohio State's all-time record against the MAC conference is 32-0. They're going to be playing Ball State and Kent State in the early weeks. Can't say enough about that fourth quarter of the Hawaii at Stanford game night. Hawaii had outscored him in the fourth 20-0 for a brief lead. That would have been a monumental task for a non-power conference team to start the fourth quarter on the road, down 16, and still beat them. But no, Stanford got two touchdowns in the last 2 minutes, one offense, one defense. And did you notice the Stanford quarterback, ex of Michigan, Davis Warren, had 310 yards passing and a touchdown. That Virginia game with the full house, 63,000, however they got to that number, saw the team dominate NC State 34-8. NC State yesterday, 12 drives, 10 first downs.
1: They were awful. They were miserable.
0: Passing as a team, 15 of 27. They attempt 27 passes, only 92 yards passing for the whole game. Meanwhile, the Virginia quarterback from Missouri last year, Bo Perbula, 15 carries, 110 yards rushing, and two TD passes. That game in Dublin was North Carolina 15-10 over TCU. TCU on fourth downs, 1-for-5.
2: Good stuff, Steve. It was gross. 11 penalties from TCU. I mean, just ridiculous. And they had charges filed against the safety who allegedly started a locker room brawl that led to the Fort Worth Star-Telegram's reporting on it to get their credentials pulled. Crazy. All right, the Power Hour with a lot of picks coming up next on Fox.
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0: Venus Williams has dropped the first set of her first round match at the U.S. Open in New York here tonight. And yes, it's 1 a.m. in New York. Earlier, Novak Djokovic lost in a five-set first rounder while battling illness. The WNBA is now on break for the upcoming FIBA World Cup in Berlin. Atlanta beat Minnesota today. Pato O'Ward won both IndyCar races in Wisconsin. Alex Below clinched the season title, his fourth in a row. Defensive tackle Aaron Donald officially returned to the Rams after 2 years of retirement. The Titans waived quarterback Will Levis. Scottie Scheffler won the PGA's Tour Championship by three strokes. He earned $10 million today. Tonight at Wrigley Field, the Reds beat the Cubs 7-5. Rookie Sal Stewart with his 31st homer. He has 105 RBIs. The Braves won their seventh game in a row. Angels lost their seventh straight. Dodgers won a Detroit 6-1. Yankees 16-1 over Boston. I'm Steve DeSager.
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0: We do have a Sunday and a Monday game that we'll be keeping an eye on in college next week. Now, this has been my big complaint, Arnie.
1: Yeah.
0: Not so much about week zero or even that it's not a great slate of games in week one. To me, this is the only Sunday and Monday you're going to have to yourself. Put more games on there. I get it. College football's on Saturday. Now, the Sunday slate is Washington State, Washington for the Apple Cup. I'm very high on Washington this year. I think they're going to be good. You get the Wisconsin-Notre Dame game that is actually in Lambeau Field. And then a ranked matchup between Louisville and Ole Miss. Trinidad Chambliss, a Heisman Trophy candidate. Ole Miss, a national championship contender. A lot of people like ACC. But then only one game on Monday night. So I think they did a little bit better job with the schedule for next Sunday. Monday night's going to be interesting with SMU at Florida State after Florida State kind of limped along.
1: Oh, yeah.
0: Last night.
1: Oh, yeah.
0: But as much as you're my point is, as much as you're complaining tonight, I have a feeling that you're not going to be too wowed next week because we really only have, what, Clemson, LSU, maybe Baylor, Auburn that we're
1: really
0: but
1: there's always going to be an upset or a close game, even though a team was like 25 or 30-point favorites. I'm expecting one way somewhere to be close out there.
0: Can I try to guess one of those games real quick?
1: Yeah, which one are you looking at?
0: I think Texas State is going to be tighter with Texas.
1: Ooh.
0: It's 30.5.
1: Wow.
0: Now, again, I'm not saying they're going to win. I think Boise State, like if I'm betting some underdogs this week, I don't know how. I know you were just getting off the free season, Arnie, so I don't know how deep you've drilled whenever it comes to the college lines next week
1: right.
0: for your picks. But there's something about a really good Boise team getting that many points. But then I also, that was a really good, you know, James Madison team and, you know, a really good Tulane team that got throttled by a playoff team last year.
1: Did you
0: year,
1: see
0: so.
1: The SMU Florida State line for Monday night?
0: I have it right here in front of me. Let me give it a look.
1: Tallahassee, Florida.
0: Right.
1: And Florida State is the underdog.
0: 3-point dog.
1: Wow.
0: Does that surprise you?
1: No, I was like, I'm going against them every week now after how pathetic they looked against New Mexico State. And sure enough, they're a 3-point dog against SMU. I don't know how many times they're a dog at home, but they're certainly deserving of it.
0: That is going to be, unfortunately for them, more often than not over the last 3 years. I kind of like SMU in that, too.
1: Hey, me too.
0: Did you get to watch much of Florida State and New Mexico State? Because I didn't.
1: No.
0: I was kind of spotty on that game. And then I kept getting updates. It's like, let's get a little dicey over there. And then New Mexico State dropped a wide open pass in the end zone. Did you look at Florida State's schedule too? They played in the week zero game and won, but it's SMU, Alabama. They play Central Arkansas, but then Virginia and Louisville before Miami. I mean, that's, you know, that could be a 1-4, 2-3 run for them.
1: Wow.
0: I don't know. Is Mike Norvell going to survive that if that happens?
1: They may just get rid of him at that point. But then again, I never know what the buyouts are. What are they, like 30,
0: oh, he's got
1: 40,
0: a big buyout.
1: 50?
0: Yeah.
1: Yeah. I mean, it's ridiculous. So nowadays, why even do that? I'm surprised you didn't say maybe your Tulsa team over Oklahoma State. They're only a 14-point underdog in that game.
0: I don't know what to make of Oklahoma State. There's several teams. And the one team where I sat and watched them in Memphis in its 22-person depth chart, like 11 offense, 11 defense. So 11 plus 11 is 22, yeah. 19 of the 22 starters were transfers. There was only three. Now, it's a new coach that came in from, you know, a school where he can bring players with him, but I don't know, dude. That looked pretty good, you know, in watching the way that they executed last night. So I bring that up to say Oklahoma State is the only other team that I know where you just look at it's completely, like, all new. I mean, there's a lot of new, don't get me wrong, but, I mean, it's going to be 12 new starters on offense, 12 new starters on defense, new head coach. Well, they all were with him at North Texas, but, you know, North Texas was a conference foe of Tulsa, so there's a lot of familiarity with what Oklahoma State's going to put on the field. Are you trying to sell me on an upset?
1: No,
0: because they upset him last
1: year.
0: I'm
1: like, yeah, that couldn't be too bad on that. When I'm looking, I'm bummed out. I can't even watch games on Friday. I'm supposed to go to a wedding.
0: Wait, you know what? Okay. You know, we've done this for a while.
1: Yeah.
0: The penmanship on Roman numeral 14 is the most, I don't even know what you're trying to say here.
1: Wait,
0: I'm going to send it to the crew.
1: Let me look at
0: it's exactly what you were leading into.
1: Number 14. Oh, yeah, I'm going to a wedding on Friday.
0: That's wedding. That's what you're spelling in that.
1: W-E-D-D-I-N-G. Yeah, is that tough to read?
0: I'm going to send it to Rob and see what he thinks about this right now. Even though I know Rob's battling illness. He's playing hurt tonight. But if you can read this any better than I can, Rob, I'll be very impressed. But anyway,
1: I don't know. It looks like perfect penmanship. I'm taking my dog with me. I'm not leaving him at home. At first, I was going to leave him at home with my nephew, but I'm deciding I'm going to take the dog with me.
0: Wait. Okay. Hold on. Back up. Where's the wedding?
1: It's in New Hampshire, so it's about a 2.5-hour drive from my house.
0: Okay. What are you going to do with the dog while you're at the wedding?
1: I'm going to take it to the wedding with me.
0: Is it an outdoor wedding?
1: No, it's one of those crazy weddings where there's like a comedy performance and people perform, and I really don't know what's going on, to be honest with you. It's not a traditional wedding, and then we have to go someplace afterwards, and I think we have to like buy our own food and drinks.
0: Okay, pause. First of all, somebody is having a wedding.
1: Yeah.
0: The opening weekend of the college football season.
1: Yeah, not a football fan, yeah.
0: Oh, I'm taking that. But they're doing it on Friday night, and yet it's the kind of wedding that you just laid out you can take your dog to and you're going to have to pay for dinner?
1: And I'm not even dressing up. I'm wearing a Tony Soprano shirt, you know, one of those bowling type shirts. I'm wearing one of that, and I'm actually tomorrow I'm going to go buy myself a hat.
0: Thank you, Rob. Gibberish. He couldn't even read it either.
1: I guess he can't read then. That's
0: professional producer, and he can't even read what you're writing. All right. Well, since we're on you here, what's the other Roman numeral you have with your big weekend ahead of you? What is that? Roman numeral 12? Oh, it's you got your first pick in the fantasy football draft.
1: Yeah, I got the number one pick in fantasy football.
0: Let's get all your stuff out here.
1: I'm going to take Gibbs as my number one pick.
0: Okay.
1: But let me ask you this. Is this kind of crazy? My next two picks are going to be number 20 and 21.
0: Snake style, baby.
1: I should just take McBride and Bowers. How about that? Play one in tight end, one as a flex.
0: Why not? If they're still there.
1: They're both going to be there. Who should I take between the both of them?
0: You think Bowers is going to be? How many guys are in your league?
1: 10 personally.
0: Oh, yeah. He'll be there then.
1: Yeah.
0: I am a weirdo that likes to get a quarterback.
1: No, I can't do that in the first three picks.
0: But
1: I want Achane or Saquon Barkley maybe with one of those return picks, and then I was going to take one of the tight ends.
0: Yeah, I like your philosophy. I'm just I take quarterbacks way too early. And then that's probably why I suck at fantasy. You know,
1: yeah. I'm very good at it.
0: Be quarterback. Oh, are you?
1: Yeah. I usually win.
0: Is this just you again, gaslighting people?
1: I'm going to take David Montgomery, hopefully in like round 4 or 5.
0: What do you have for Dave? Are you just going to have all running backs? You're taking Jahmyr Gibbs one, and they're just going to be tight ends and running backs?
1: No, three running backs. I want him. I want Barkley or Achane, and then later on Montgomery. I want which one of the tight ends I should take, McBride or Bowers. I guess really doesn't make much of it. I think I'll take McBride.
0: Well, I mean, I think Bowers is going to get the football thrown to him a lot. He got hurt last year. I'm intrigued by your Montgomery thought here with the Texans. Are there major bones involved in this? Is this a big money league for you or no?
1: You win a couple thou.
0: That's pretty big.
1: Yeah.
0: I mean, I understand that you are a token. Wait, what's the word you look for? It's the
1: trophy husband.
0: Trophy husband. Token. Yeah. Husband. You're the token husband at the event. You're the trophy husband. Right. I understand you live a completely different world and lifestyle than I do. But whenever you're able to make $1,000, Arnie, that's $1,000.
1: Couple thou, 2 thou.
0: Oh, see, that's big time. Are you going to draft Puka Nacua if you get the chance?
1: I'm not going to get the chance. I have the number one pick. No way he's going to be in a top 5 selection, so there's no way he's going to be there.
0: Probably so. I wonder maybe even looking at him as putting him on my red board or whatever it is. What do NFL teams call it when they – not blacklist a guy, but I'm a little bit concerned about him.
1: What about Kenneth Walker? What do you think he's going to do with the Chiefs now?
0: I'm not as big on what he's going to do with the Chiefs as you are. If you're so big on Kenneth Walker and you believe in what he's going to do,
1: well, I'm not going to take him
0: number one.
1: Yeah, well, I'm not going to take him actually in my second or third pick either.
0: See, that's just that. you sit here and you talk about how incredible you think he's going to be and how amazing of a season he's going to
1: have. I'll take him in the fourth round, but he won't be there.
0: But you wouldn't be if you're basically talking about him as being the difference for the Kansas City.
1: But Chiefs. I'd rather have Saquon Barkley. I don't even know if he's going to be there, though.
0: But yet you have an opportunity to kind of put your money where your mouth is, and you never do it. That's what frustrates me. It's like, hey, I haven't heard you mention Jahmyr Gibbs once, but you brought up Kenneth Walker endless amount of times on this show. Now you have an opportunity to back it up, and you're like, nah, you know, I'm not really that all
1: in. I do think they'll run the ball more than they have in the past, no doubt about that.
0: Yeah, exactly. All right, you want to hit a couple of the ex-submissions here? Is there anything else you want to add?
1: Is mad at me or was giving me crap. Who was giving me crap there? Daryl.
0: Hold on. I want to have Jerry, who has your back. All right, you want that one first?
1: By the way, are we going to have Wilson do picks? Should we have Wilson do picks?
0: No, he's a dog. Okay, I don't need dogs doing picks on the show.
1: Yeah, but
0: do you agree, Rob? I could be wrong.
1: I see that Corgi used to do the NBA picks, remember?
0: You just put two baskets on the steps? Okay, listen, man. I'm here. If you can get...
1: Yeah.
0: If you can get him to do that, I'm down. Like, how put about, him at the top of stairs and just bounce him into a bucket.
1: How about Arnie versus AI Arnie?
0: So you create an AI version of yourself?
1: Yes.
0: And that's who you battle?
1: Yes.
0: Why not? I'm here for it. I mean, if you think it's anything that can draw more listeners or get you more clicks, game on.
1: Arnie versus AI. How about Arnie versus AI Plank? How about that?
0: Yeah, just, God, then I can sleep. I can just take the final hour off and you can find the AI version of me. Jerry in a jar. I agree with Stinkin' Genius 80% of the time, while you 20%, there's a reason he's a genius.
1: Yeah, but Jerry's a very smart guy. I think he went to MIT.
0: Might have so far.
1: Yeah.
0: Doug writes, Todd should have told Arnie he could be on the show, but only as a live case study in how not to pick bets.
1: I'm going to sign up for one of those contests. I want to do like $100 or something like that. And then obviously the payoff is like a mil.
0: Daryl is not happy with you. Now,
1: no.
0: In fairness, I am usually the person that takes the brunt of Daryl's anger. He feels like I'm a homer, which I am. But he writes, Arnie is reminding me more and more of Tony Romo. Just a few notes down, a list to be exact, perform his shtick, and basically mail it in.
1: Wow.
0: The Dolphins aren't even trying to win. They gutted the roster, and that was your Super Bowl pick? What a goofball.
1: I know my Super Bowl pick is the Bills and the Rams. But you know what? You know, every year when someone goes, if you saw this team getting this far, you're lying because nobody saw this team. You know, I see some good things in the Dolphins. I don't know why everybody's so negative on them.
0: Because their coach just came out and said they won't be measured.
1: Well,
0: by
1: that's why wins. I downgraded them, but they have an upgraded coach and they have an upgraded quarterback.
0: We think they have an upgraded coach.
1: What well, they if Mike have to. Come on, man.
0: What if Mike McDaniel ends up going and taking the Chargers deep in the playoffs? As
1: I was
0: their
1: about to say, I'll quit my job, but I better not because he may actually do that.
0: Did you see the draft video that started making the rounds? I don't know if I just got in a weird algorithm, but he was trying to push for Brennan Thompson, the wide receiver that played at Texas, Oklahoma, and Mississippi State. Really fast kid. Fragile, but fast. And he goes, if you guys draft him, I'll run around here with my shirt off. You know, he just kind of walks in trying to sell him, and they drafted him.
1: Oh,
0: so
1: nice.
0: maybe he's got a little bit more pull there with the Chargers than we might have thought. And they go win, man. Oh, what if the Chargers and Mike McDaniel are the talk of the NFL? Meanwhile, your Dolphins are like 1-8. Oh, gosh.
1: By the way, is it good or bad if it was the Rams versus Chargers in the Super Bowl?
0: I don't think it's bad.
1: Two LA teams in an LA stadium?
0: I think it'd be awesome. I think a lot of people would be blown away by that storyline. It's something that could rarely happen in sports,
1: right? You don't think it'd
0: be
1: too much entertainment, too much West Coast?
0: Not at all. I think it'd be a time to flex our muscle about what LA's all about. And maybe people would show up to that game. Julian has something that's on his mind. I want to share this real quick. I listen every Sunday night. The one thing I do not understand is when you guys talk about the preseason in the NFL. How else are coaches going to evaluate talent or decide who to keep on the team or the regular season? There will always be preseason games. Of course, if you don't enjoy the preseason, you can just turn it off. But I do not see the sense in complaining about how many games are in the preseason. There's no other way to evaluate players against another team.
1: Well, I mean, I think 75% of the evaluation's done actually in practice. Maybe, what, another 15% in the, you know, joint practices. And then really only like 10% in these preseason games really make a difference because so many people are playing their subs. You know, how can you really tell how good somebody is? You could tell, though, in the practices. That's where you really get the coach's attention when you start playing well in those.
0: I don't think we ever won't have a preseason. I guess my question is, who's been pushing to whittle down the games in the preseason? Has it been the Players Association, the union? Has it been the owners? Has it been the TV partners? Like, who's really pushing for less games? Because I don't know about you, Arnie. I felt like this was one of the first years where I kind of felt like a few coaches spoke out saying, man, I wish we had another preseason game. Now, they sure didn't use their personnel like they wish they did on Thursday, Friday, and Saturday. But I don't know. I wonder who's pushing for this.
1: Well, you know, you could tell that they would probably want another game. Did I hear this correctly where they said four or five teams are getting ready for the season with four quarterbacks on their active roster right now?
0: I haven't done the deep dive yet, but I know the Browns do.
1: Yeah, I think there was four or five teams that actually have four quarterbacks. Now, obviously, they won't start the season with four quarterbacks. They'll start it with, what, three and put one on the practice squad, but, you know, or maybe two in the practice squad. I don't even know. But it's just interesting what's going on with all the backup quarterbacks out there. A lot of shifting, not only yours and then the Dolphins get McCourt. I think people are starting to realize what I've been saying all along, Chris, that you need your backup quarterback's going to have to play one to two games every year.
0: Okay.
1: Especially
0: your
1: if you're going to have an 18-game
0: season.
1: Your point
0: was that we were going to have load management at the quarterback position, okay? And that's what we fought about. So you sit there like, you know, like I've been telling you, I agree your backup's going to play, but probably because your starter's going to get injured. I don't think outside of the final week of the season, I don't think we're ever going to have load management games for quarterbacks.
1: I can only see it if it's like on a Thursday game following a Sunday.
0: I don't think you'll see it unless their playoff spot is decided. There's too few games. There's too much money invested in the position. There are four teams that kept four quarterbacks. I was wrong. See, the Browns aren't one of them because they put Dylan Gabriel on IR.
1: Ah, okay. So that's
0: do you want to take a guess at the four teams?
1: Four teams that I think the Dolphins only have two, actually. So
0: I think the Dolphins traded for McCourt, so now they do have two. I think they only had one for a while.
1: No, I don't know who the four would be. Yeah.
0: The Philadelphia Eagles.
1: That's surprising, actually.
0: Have Jalen Hurts, Tanner McKee, Andy Dalton, and Cole Payton. The Atlanta Falcons have four. And Tua Tagovailoa, Michael Penix Jr., Cooper Rush, and Jack Strand. The Pittsburgh Steelers have kept four. The Mason Rudolph train continues with Aaron Rodgers, Will Howard, and Drew Aller. And the Minnesota Vikings kept four in Brosmer, Wentz, McCarthy, and Murray. So there you go. There's your four.
1: Well, what do you think about Will Levis getting cut today?
0: I guess it just didn't go well, right? I mean, look how bad Cam Ward has looked.
1: Right.
0: And they haven't been able to get even an opportunity where people are talking about him starting. I mean, Mitch Trubisky blew by him on the depth chart. I think that's kind of problematic. Would you be happy if he was your backup, though?
1: No, I actually like McCourt. Didn't I put him in the preseason Hall of Fame? Then we get him in
0: this
1: week?
0: You may have a couple weeks ago. Yeah. No ceremony this week, but you may have last week. All right, we got a break. When we come back, we're getting you closer to Arnie's picks. It's been great on the X tonight. More of your tweets coming up right here on Fox Sports Radio.

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20: Wildfire smoke remains the biggest weather story across the Pacific Northwest. Air quality continues to be unhealthy at times from eastern Washington into northern Idaho and parts of western Montana. As smoke from the ongoing wildfires continues to spread. Winds have eased a bit compared to earlier this week. Highs are mainly in the 80s. There's a cold front moving across the northern plains and into the Midwest, triggering numerous thunderstorms from the Dakotas and Minnesota through Wisconsin, Iowa, Illinois, and into parts of Michigan, bringing heavy rain and the risk of flash flooding. Warm and humid throughout the Northeast, with temps mainly in the 80s, and scattered thunderstorms. While most of the Southeast remains hot and muggy with highs in the 90s. The South will see temperatures climb into the 90s with triple heat continuing across portions of Texas. The Southwest continues to broil with scattered monsoonal thunderstorms over Arizona and New Mexico. Highs are expected to top out around 114 degrees. California remains mostly dry with sunshine and inland highs well into the 90s and low 100s. That's your national forecast. I'm Tammy Trujillo.
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9: Just trying to make sure I got through all the necessary Roman numeral rundown topics tonight. We hit on your wedding that you have on Friday.
12: I'm still kind of curious what kind of wedding this is going to be. I'm not dressing up. I'm just wearing casual clothes, my Tony Soprano shirt, and I'm going to go buy myself like a fedora or like a cowboy hat or something.
9: If you can rock a fedora, go for it. I can't. It just doesn't look right.
12: I'm bald, though. I got to wear some type of hat.
9: Did you want to hit Roman numeral 15, though, here real quick? Because I thought that was interesting. Whenever Sean Payton went after our guy Jeff Schwartz this week.
12: Do you happen to have the cut on that one? I don't have the cut on that.
9: The cut? You mean the audio from Sean Payton about it?
12: Yeah.
9: Yeah, I can pull it up here in just a second.
12: Okay.
9: Well, good.
12: They were talking about it earlier that Jeff Schwartz made some comment about Bo Nix. And I guess
9: Doesn't push the ball down the field. Didn't feel like he threw the ball down the field.
12: And Sean Payton took exception to that. So,
9: but, I mean, some have said they consider it like this badge of honor for Sean Payton that he's standing up for his guy.
12: Right.
9: That, hey, kudos to him for going out, seeing something he disagreed with, and standing up for his guy. Others have said it's like the antenna ears where, you know, it's like you're hearing too much. Why do you care? I mean, about Jeff Schwartz.
12: It happens
9: to
12: be true anyway, so yeah.
9: It happens to be true?
12: Yeah.
9: Yeah, so that's what I'm saying is, did he feel the need to, you know, do whatever he could to try to, I don't know, defend his guy, to try to cover it up? Like, it seems odd, you know, for a coach to come out like that.
12: You're right about that. Maybe he didn't feel the need to. Maybe it bothered Bo Nix a little bit, and then Bo went to him, or he saw that it was bothering Bo Nix, so he went to defend his quarterback. Who knows? It could be a variety of reasons.
9: I can't fathom that it would be something that Bo Nix went and complained about. Could you?
12: Well, you know, if it was Kevin Durant, that'd be another story. But
9: it's Bo Nix.
12: Right. I don't know. Some athletes are very sensitive. There's no doubt.
9: Could you imagine, though, if it gets out? Yeah, well, you know what? Sean Payton he's listening to his quarterback, who was a little bit hurt whenever Jeff Schwartz said that. Here you go. Here is the audio piece, and we'll get to DeSager's final update. Whenever Sean Payton was asked about the Jeff Schwartz tweet.
13: To follow up, you're not on Twitter much, but you went at.
14: That was crazy, wasn't it? I can't help myself, though. When I see something like that, I'm sorry. It's just like, I have a pause, and then it's like, what are you watching? You know, and just watch the tape. And here's the thing, though. You know, I think, and this is for any player, like sometimes when you're on the East Coast, you don't see whatever. But when you get to see, like, I remember the first time I ever saw a Percy Harvin or Adrian Peterson, it was completely different than, you know. So to see someone live and to actually watch them is, you know, and then getting back to your question relative to, they're just, you know, and you guys grind at it. and like, but now you have so many variations. You know, you got the basement podcast, you know, with the beer logo, and I just couldn't help myself with that one. It was silly. You know, he's playing too. He's doing like everything was the opposite of what he was saying. And the worst part was he played at Oregon. I don't even know the player, so.
9: There
12: you go. What does him playing in Oregon have to do with anything? What does him have to be doing on the East Coast? He's making it sound like when he doesn't get up, he was getting his coasts mixed up.
9: No, no, he was saying that he went to Oregon and so did Bo Nix.
12: Well, but I thought that, and did you see him kind of like getting frustrated over what was said? He was kind of stumbling with his words.
9: I think he was angry. I think he was mad. I think he was trying to just come up with the best way to say it without
12: really going off
9: cussing.
12: On Jeff.
9: Right, exactly. But yeah, there you go. Hey, well done, Jeff Schwartz. Well done.
12: I like that. Week. Good for him. Yeah, I love that stuff. You know,
9: you got an NFL coach triggered. All right, speaking of, Steve DeSager's triggered waiting for us. He's ready to roll with the final update of the night here on Arnie and Plank. What's going on, Steve?
8: Very late night in New York at the U.S. Open. The tournament started this morning, and tonight Novak Djokovic, battling illness, lost his first rounder in five sets. It ended just before midnight Eastern time, and here at this hour, Venus Williams' first rounder still going. Again, she's lost 14 straight singles matches. She dropped the first set 6-2 tonight against Sofia Kenin. However, Venus has just taken a 5-4 lead in set number two, a chance to force it to three in a best of three. Pato O'Ward won both IndyCar races in Wisconsin, but Alex Below clinched the season title, his fifth career. The WNBA is now on break for the upcoming FIBA World Cup in Berlin. Wins for LA and Golden State tonight. Dallas as well. Atlanta beat Minnesota 89-81. Scottie Scheffler won the PGA's Tour Championship by three strokes over Victor Hovland. Rory McIlroy tied for fourth place, five shots back. Scheffler earned $10 million today.
12: Wow.
8: And he became the Tour's all-time leader in career on-course earnings, passing Tiger Woods. Now about $130 million. That's not endorsements or anything else. It's just tournament prizes. Scheffler could join Tiger as the only golfers named Player of the Year five straight times when the winner for that is announced in December.
12: How much would Jack be making nowadays? Oh, my goodness.
8: Yeah, exactly. These purses are even larger now than when Tiger Woods played.
12: I know.
8: Huge difference. College football season resumes on Thursday. NFL teams' rosters had to be down to 53 today. The preseason ended Saturday. Green Bay acquired running back Caleb Johnson from Pittsburgh. Packers running back Josh Jacobs is on the commissioner's list after he was charged with two misdemeanors. He's essentially on paid leave now. Broncos linebacker Jonathan Cooper was placed on the commissioner's exempt list. He'll be in court Monday on domestic violence charges. Browns quarterback Dylan Gabriel went on IR. Cleveland kept three QBs. Yes, the Steelers kept four, as did Philadelphia and Minnesota. Wide receiver Odell Beckham made the Giants roster. The Titans waived quarterback Will Levis. The Chargers cut their only punter for the moment, J.K. Scott. Reportedly, he'll be returning to the roster this week. Chargers did waive linebacker Junior Colson and quarterback DJ Uiagalelei. And a man who is a Pro Bowler in all 10 of his NFL seasons is back. After 2 years of retirement, defensive tackle Aaron Donald officially returned to the Rams. The Sunday night ball game went to the Reds, 7-5 at the Cubs, despite two more homers from the Cubbies' Pete Crow Armstrong. He has 38. Rookie Sal Stewart with his 31st homer for Cincinnati. He has 105 RBIs. And the equally young starter, Chase Burns, got the win. He's 15-3. The Phillies have won 13 of their last 15 games. Zach Wheeler went six innings for today's victory, 5-2 in Anaheim. The Angels have lost seven straight. Atlanta won its seventh in a row, a 10-inning win over Colorado, 3-2. The Rockies' record is the worst in the National League, 52-85. We have 4 weeks to go in the season now as we turn the calendar to September this week. The Dodgers won at Detroit 6-1. Winner Tyler Glasnow 4-0 on the season. Recently back from injury, he allowed just two hits in seven innings today. The Yankees hit five home runs and beat up Boston 16-1. Four of those long balls came in the bottom of the eighth when they scored nine times. The Yankees are second in the AL East, still 4.5 games behind Tampa Bay, which got two runs bottom of the 11th to beat the Padres 5-4. Rays have won four straight. Junior Caminero with his 37th homer. Now, the idle Diamondbacks are a half game ahead of San Diego for the last NL wild card. Arizona was off today, because it played two yesterday in San Francisco. Wow. They redid the schedule because the Giants had to leave to go play a makeup game Monday in Atlanta. Minnesota beat the White Sox 5-1. The White Sox lead in the AL Central is 3.5 games over the Guardians. Cleveland got a home win against Kansas City 11-1. In the AL West, Houston still up 2 games over the Rangers. Houston and Texas each won. That Texas win was at Milwaukee 7-4. The Brewers with the best record in the majors are at the Cubs starting Monday. Toronto shut out Seattle 7-0. Winning pitcher was Max Scherzer, who was 1-7, but he had 10 strikeouts, moves up to 9th all-time in Ks. Baltimore won 8-5 at the A's. Pete Alonso of the Orioles left after being hit by a pitch on the helmet. Miami and Pittsburgh with road wins. Curaçao took the Little League World Series, beating Nevada 11-2. Last year, Las Vegas made the final. This team was from suburban Henderson, Nevada. Japan took the third-place game 3-2 against Ohio. Back to you.
12: By the way, who wins Comeback Player of the Year? Aaron Donald or Odell Beckham Jr.?
8: Donald will have more of an influence, will he not?
9: Think so, yeah.
8: And is Odell going to make it? Not even playing full time.
9: Yeah.
12: You could make a case for Odell Beckham Jr. if he catches touchdowns. You know?
9: Well, what are even his odds?
12: Well, I have no idea.
9: Well, how about Patrick Mahomes?
8: That That's wasn't gaslighting, by the way. There's just no gas in that light on that one.
9: Yeah, I was going to say, by the way, thanks, Steve. Have an awesome week.
12: Thanks, Steve.
9: Can't wait until next Sunday night. And I do want to remind everyone that if you miss any of Steve's great updates or the shows or the segment or whatever you need, we got you covered. As soon as we're done, Rob G uploads the podcast. So all you have to do is search Fox Sports Radio. 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Here are the odds for Comeback Player of the Year.
12: Okay.
9: And Odell Beckham Jr. is not even, like, listed.
12: Oh, get out of here.
9: Yeah, I don't. I think you're expecting a lot more out of Odell Beckham Jr.
12: I would take that as a long shot then. Jeez.
9: Plus 8,000 for Odell Beckham Jr. I found
12: so 80-1,
9: just above Najee Harris and just below Malik Willis. Malik Willis is at 70-1.
12: Wow.
9: Odell is at 80-1. The favorite's Patrick Mahomes, who is at plus 200. Jane Daniels is second, followed by Kyler Murray, and then there's Donald at 8-1. And a guy who I think might be a great pick, Daniel Jones at plus 2,200.
12: That's a good one. Plus 22-1. That's not bad. But there's so many good names out there that you just mentioned. Mahomes just puts up decent stats. He'll win it.
9: Yeah. And oh, by the way, you don't have to go down too far to find all the Niners. There's Nick Bosa at 33-1, Fred Warner at 28-1, George Kittle at 28-1.
12: Wow. Yeah.
9: How about Cam Scataboo? Right now at 20. Wow, this is wild. He is 28-1 at DraftKings, 35-1 at MGM, and 40-1 at FanDuel. And
12: see, that's not a bad pick because he's going to put up stats. He's going to get a bulk of the carries. If he does anything decent, you can say, look, he has over 1,000 yards and 10 plus touchdowns, you know, something like that.
9: You know, many years ago on this show, whenever we would have the 8 weeks leading up to the start of the football season,
12: yeah,
9: we would take a division, and every week we would spend, maybe a little bit of hour or two right before we talked to Todd, or maybe it was the power hour, and we would break down that division. Now, you didn't like that. You didn't like that. So we haven't done it. But I am curious because I want to make sure I get the proper Roman numeral here. I believe it's Roman numeral number 7. Do you see any surprises? Like, you want to talk comeback player of the year. There's all the numbers.
12: Right.
9: I want to try to dive and find out, all right, who are the Chicago Bears this year? The team that, you know, they had a little bit of buzz last year, but not to the degree that they would be as good as we thought they were. Who's going to be the Lions? A team that disappoints, right? I mean, I'm more looking for that right now.
12: I already told you one of the surprises. Like, it could be good or bad. I'm against the Patriots. I see a lot of people.
9: You're against the Patriots every year.
12: But I see a lot of people that are on the Patriots bandwagon again this year. I just don't see it. I'm not buying into the 49ers. I think they have way too many injuries. That division is way too tough. So I'm not buying into them. I am buying into the Saints, though. You have me hooked on that from the worst to first, and it is a winnable division. And what did Tyler Shuck do? He was, what, 6-2 or something like that? Or
9: he did a good job for him. Yeah. He's proven me wrong so far.
12: So to me, they may be this. I don't know if you can call them a surprise. Every year I always go with the Falcons as a surprise. I'm not falling for that nonsense this year. I don't think it's going to be a good year for them. So you could forget about them. I'm trying to think out of the bottom five teams that we mentioned earlier today, between like Miami, Vegas, the Jets, Cleveland, and, I'm missing one, the Raiders. Who would, if any of those five pop up and make the playoffs out of those five?
9: Well, you know me, I'm going to say I think it would be the Raiders, but I think it would also be I don't think it's going to happen. One quick thing on the Raiders.
12: Yeah.
9: I do think they're going to be better, but it's not hard to be better than as bad as they were last year, where they're a 3-1 football team. They had a top pick in the draft. So they better be better.
12: If they're better, that means Mendoza won't play and it'll be all Cousins.
9: Maybe, maybe not. Yeah. It's always been the plan for Mendoza to start the season as the backup. It's always been the plan. So I don't know what's happened, because it doesn't sound like he's overly wowed at camp or anything. You know, it seems like it's been about what they expected. But I wonder where all this, you know, Kubiak not naming a starter and kind of the media losing its mind over it. I wonder where all this came from, because it at least in everything that was coming out of their camp, Arnie, that was never going to be the case.
12: No, and I understand that, and I agreed with it. I'm like, hey, if you want to bring him along slowly, and then if they start off 1-8, you make the change and see what the kid's got. All this that they didn't believe in him and they've got problems. I thought he looked pretty good in both the preseason games that he played. So I don't see what the problem is.
9: All right. When we come back, it's Arnie's picks. His Super Bowl pick has changed, but what does he see in a full week one of the college football world? We'll dive into it next right here on Fox Sports Radio.
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0: 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Awesome stuff from Teichert, Alex Teichert, who's in tonight. And, of course, DeSager on updates and the millions of editors behind the scenes who gave us great audio like this tonight from Arnie's head coach, Jeff Hafley.
1: We and I want to win everything that we do. But success is not just defined by winning. Winning for sure, right? That's why we play the game. And I think every competitor wants to win in everything that we do. We're going to compete. I want to win everything that we do. I've said that over and over. But at the same time, we need to make sure that this foundation and the process is built the right way. And like I was saying, that there's no shortcuts because it's bigger than that right now.
2: That's a loser mentality. Loser mentality.
0: That's your guy. That's your coach. That's your upgrade. Oh, my, you're in so much trouble. All right, it is that time. Arnie Spanier has changed his Super Bowl pick, and it's time to make his picks. Take it away, stinking genius.
2: Wow. Let's get right at it. Give me a little music. Put me in the mood. I went 3-4 in college. You really kind of screwed me up there, Chris. You got me all discombobulated and had me changing picks. Well, remember, I'll be putting out the picks with the official lines the day of the games. So I'll be putting them out Thursday, Friday, Saturday, and maybe Sunday and Monday. But anyway, let me give you the whole bunch now. Thursday, and I'm trying to go quickly because we have a short on time. I'm going to take Wake Forest minus the 24.5 against Akron. Always like taking home teams in the first week of the games going on. And I love Georgia Tech. Laying only 6.5 against Colorado. I think it's going to be another bad year for Colorado. Let me go to Friday where, look, Stanford had its ups and downs, but they're getting 24.5 against a good Miami team. I think that's too much. So on Friday, I'm going to take Stanford plus the 24.5. And I also like Fresno plus the 23.5 against USC. I know they were up big 35-3 in that game, but I think that's just too many points. Let me get to the games on Saturday. I like East Carolina plus the 28.5 at Alabama. Even though East Carolina got a lot of new people, I still think they keep it within 4 touchdowns. Give me Oregon minus 24.5 against Boise. Chris, I'm going to jump on what you said. So I know that's going to be a mistake. I should do opposite of what you said. But Texas State has a really powerful offense. I'm going to take the 30.5 against Texas. Give me Clemson plus the 10.5 against LSU. I'm taking my Arizona Wildcats. Minus the 31.5 against NAU. We're going to beat the snot out of them. I like Wisconsin plus the 20.5 at Notre Dame. Well, Notre Dame is certainly a good team. I think they'll keep it within 3 touchdowns. And give me SMU minus the 3 at Florida State. So there you have my picks. 2 of them, as you please. No longer strictly for entertainment purposes only.
0: Really big on that East Carolina approach, huh?
2: Yeah.
0: Like what they're doing this year?
2: That's my team, my Pirates.
0: Why do you pick teams that you don't know anything about?
2: That's my Pirates, man. What are you talking? They have a lot of new guys coming in, but they're powerful, man. Watch out for them.
0: You don't know. What conference do they
2: play in? I looked them up last week when I had Fowler on. I said there was going to be an upset, so I looked him up before he came on.
0: Oh, you were going to try to project East Carolina and upsetting Alabama.
2: Yeah, exactly.
0: That's still one of my all-time favorites is when you projected USC to upset Alabama in the opener.
2: Yeah,
0: and
2: they got clobbered.
0: 50. But all right, well, college football is back. Week 0 is no more, but we got a full week. Enjoy the games, Arnie. See you next Sunday night. Have a great week, man. Stick around. Big Ben Maller is coming up next. We'll be back here next Sunday night on Fox Sports Radio. We are Fox Sports.
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1: Scottie Scheffler won the PGA's Tour Championship by 3 strokes over Victor Hovland. Rory McIlroy tied for 4th place, 5 shots back. Defensive tackle Aaron Donald officially returned to the Rams. Wide receiver Odell Beckham made the Giants roster. The Titans waived quarterback Will Levis. The WNBA is now on break. Atlanta beat Minnesota 89-81. Pato O'Ward won both IndyCar races in Wisconsin. Alex Palou clinched the season title. At the U.S. Open, which started Sunday morning, Novak Djokovic lost his first rounder Sunday night in 5 sets while battling illness. The Sunday night ball game in Chicago went to the Reds over the Cubs 7-5, despite 2 more homers from Pete Kerr-Armstrong. He has 38. Philadelphia sent the Angels to a 7th straight loss 5-2. Atlanta won its 7th in a row, a 10-inning win over Colorado 3-2. The Dodgers and Tyler Glasnow won 6-1 at Detroit. I'm Steve DeSager.
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2: Aaron Donald has spoken. I know. I don't care about it. Well, you're going to care about it. This has been going on for months. There's a resolution. A solution. Welcome in the beginning of another week of the Ben Maller Show. We are in the air everywhere. Companions. As we feed your mind, not necessarily the healthiest food, but we're feeding your mind anyway, coast to coast, border to border, and beyond, on the vast and humongously powerful microphones of FSR emanating live from the wave, the tidal wave of hot takes, guaranteed human from the world-famous Fox Sports Radio studios. Where Alf, the alien opiner, Ferg Dog, and Maller Prop Guy were nowhere to be seen at the big Maller meet and greet over the weekend. The 3 legends of the show, none of them showed up to the big event we had in Lost Wages, Nevada. However, we had the biggest turnout we've had at the Vegas event that we've done. We've done the 3rd year in a row, and it's getting bigger and bigger. So thanks to everyone that traveled. In my head, they all traveled to come to the event. I'm sure that's not true. I'm sure people had other plans in Vegas and just happened to be there, and we were there. But in my head, every single man and woman that showed up, I didn't think there were any kids there. Every man and woman that showed up was there just for the show.
28: Hell yeah.
2: And that's it. And I'm going to believe that, and you can't tell me otherwise. I believe that every single person that walked in there was there because of the show. And they just happened to travel exclusively to Vegas, not to gamble, not to see a show, not to do any kind of debauchery. Up in Pahrump. No, they were there just to hang out and be part of the fun. And we had all ages, which I love. We had older people, we had middle-aged people, younger people, everyone. It was great. It's wonderful to see everybody. So we'll talk more about that as we continue on. But we're beginning the festivities, and thanks to everyone that did take the time out. Thanks to everyone also who said they were going to show up, who didn't show up, by the way. There were a bunch of people we were promoting to be there who somehow did not make it there. And then there were other people that we didn't think were going to be there who did show up. So it was a mixed match situation. So our lead this hour. Don't bury the lead, my man. All right, we're going to Los Angeles, L.A. Big roster news after months and months of chatter. The decision is in. Is Aaron Donald, A, not returning to the L.A. Rams, saying, I can't play anymore. I'm cooked. B, no comment on my future plans, or C, you can ram it all day and you can ram it all night. Survey says the answer is C. You can ram it all day and you can ram it all night. So if you didn't see this, Aaron Donald humming bars there, and he's out of retirement 2 seasons away. And he has returned to the LA Rams for the 2026 regular season. Our long national nightmare is now over. Whee! Football player signed a contract that used to play football. Okay, that's exciting. Listen, I like the Rams. I hope Donald does well. I'm tired of the story, though. I am.
0: 35-year-old defensive tackle. And the good news is he's going to get out of poverty now because he no longer has to worry. That one-year contract for $20 million with playoff-based incentives that could push the deal up to $30 million. So he'll be okay. One-year, $20 million contract to come back and play. And then up to $30 million. I've not seen the fine print on what those incentives are. Good luck. Now, reports claimed that this went down to the wire. Did you see this? Bullcrap? Yeah, the reports were like, oh, my God, Donald left the Ram facility on Sunday without telling the organization his decision. Yeah, that was the reporting. There were doubts, legitimate doubts about the comeback before he agreed to return less than 2 hours later. Maybe he had to go to Chipotle or something like that, get lunch. He went out, had a nice lunch, and then he came back and he said, psych, I'm going to play. All right, so that is a good jumping off point. Let us discuss the question. Defensive tackle Aaron Donald waiting until the 11th hour to return to the LA Rams. Was this legitimate? The way it's being portrayed, was it legitimate, soul-searching by Aaron Donald, or manufactured drama? So I've got iPad, Thousand Island dressing, and autopsy report. And I do not have a fork in my mouth, but other people may. All right, so listen. Oh, it's a flosser. That's all right. It's a flosser. It looked like a fork. It's very odd to talk with a fork in your mouth. In my peripheral vision, I looked across the glass and I saw what looked to be a nice fork.
3: Just chewing on a fork over here.
0: Some people enjoy that. It's, you know, why not? All right. So, again, the question, you got defensive tackle Aaron Donald, and he waited until the 11th hour, returns to the LA Rams. Was this legitimate, deep soul searching, or just manufactured drama? So, spare me the Hamlet routine with Aaron Donald. I do not need the Hamlet routine with Aaron Donald. It's not that deep. To play or not to play. Stop. Please. All right. This was not soul searching. This was manufactured drama-o-rama. It's humbuggery is what it is by the Rams. It's like, and you get a little side here. The key part of this, the reason Donald waited here, he did not want to do training camp. The man said no ixnay on the camp, and that's why. He skipped out on training camp, and we talked about this. I'd been hearing this for a while, that there were three options. Sign immediately and show up and go through all the practices. There was that option, and then play in the regular season games. There was don't go to training camp and then sign and then play in all the games. There was also an option of don't go to training camp, don't sign right away, and wait and see and make sure the Rams are as good as the hype and then sign with them as a late season addition. You'll have to keep in shape and then come back and play at some point around week 8 or 9 of the regular season, and that will be that. All right, so Donald spent the summer and even before the summer, giving the Rams, if you read the reporting here, it was the Bachelor finale treatment from Aaron Donald here. And then he finally accepted the rose. And I was not surprised at all. I was getting messages. Did you see he signed? Oh, my God. My buddies are arrested. I'm not that into it. The Rams don't necessarily need Donald. This is an add-on item. The Rams are so good. Seattle's freaking out. They're signing guys that are broken down up there in the Pacific Northwest or facing legal ramifications, all because they're trying to catch the Rams because they know that was a fluke what the Seahawks did last year. And so the Rams are, that was before they added Aaron Donald. So they didn't need Aaron Donald per se. And Myles Garrett, when he showed up and they traded a bunch of draft picks and whatever to get him. So, fine. You got Myles Garrett flashing all the jewelry. And Donald's like, I don't want to come back and play. I'm not going to come back and play. And then Garrett's out there flashing all the individual awards, no team awards, because you play for the Browns. And Donald got seduced to come back into the nightclub for one more dance under the disco ball at the nightclub there. And so if you look at it, being completely transparent, this is the greatest defense ever assembled based on record of individual accomplishments. Now, does that mean, if you look at the iPad, no, look, I'm serious. Oh, you're just being a homer, Maller. You're being a homer. No, I'm not. No, I'm not. Look at the resume. Look at the bullcrap. You people love your little accomplishments. Look at all the accolades. Defensive player of the year, here, there, and everywhere. Revamped secondary. The Rams went out and bought the Chiefs secondary that won all those Super Bowls. They got those guys. Now they've added Myles Garrett and Aaron Donald. That's unbelievably craziness. Greatest defense ever assembled. Wonderful. Frame that, put that up. Now, of course, the problem is always eventually you actually have to play football, which is always just a buzzkill. You actually have to play the freaking games. And Donald is 35. Last I checked, he has not been cryogenically frozen the last 2 years. He's not hanging out with Ted Williams' brain somewhere in Arizona. Okay, that's not happening. So the Rams are betting on muscle memory here. They're betting on muscle memory over father time. That on a one-on-one tackle, Joel, muscle memory will take down father time, and so we'll see if this works. But if Donald comes back here and is merely mortal, like a, think of him like a Clark Kent, all right, wearing a suit and the glasses and all that stuff, okay, fine. But if he's not, that's not good. It's passable. They're betting on Superman up, up, and away is what they're betting.

0: the hype machine, if this is Clark Kent and not Superman, goes right in the ditch. Right in the ditch is where it goes there. So if someone else, and this is, I love the fact there's no margin for error. If someone else hoists the Lombardi Trophy at SoFi Stadium in February of 2027, Valentine's Day, I believe, is the date of the Super Bowl, then the Hollywood production is a EF, epic fail, is what it becomes for the Rams. So, hey, I'm all for it. Every team should be like that. We're all in. The Rams are all in. They've got the fossil of Matthew Stafford, who they squeezed out an MVP last year. At this point, Puka Nacua hasn't been suspended for going around like a vampire and biting women, so he's still able to play. So you got that. All right, meanwhile, speaking of Seattle, let's now head to the Pacific Northwest, where several of you reached out to me. For some reason, the 12s love the show. You'd think they wouldn't like the show, but they love the show. So I got some emails after the Seattle Seahawks had added defensive back Trevion Diggs. Remember they signed him, Trevion Diggs? They signed him, former Cowboy defensive back, and they signed him not that long ago, like within the last couple of weeks. And I was skeptical. Of course, I'm always skeptical. It's kind of my default position on this. And so, well, the news came out with roster cutdowns around the league on Sunday. One of the surprise moves, the Seattle Seahawks have said, bye-bye! They have temporarily fired defensive back Trevion Diggs. So I guess all those emails, can I write back to you and do na-na-na-na-na-na? Yes. Now, supposedly, this is where it gets even better. So supposedly it's not a permanent goodbye. Oh, no, not a permanent goodbye. The GM, John Schneider, came out and said the Seahawks intend to bring Stephon Diggs' brother, Trevion Diggs, back to the practice squad in the Pacific Northwest. And he waxed loquacious, John Schneider, about the players and the coaching staff. They just love Diggs. Love him. They dig him. And he just needed more time to acclimate himself to the Seahawks uniform. So as a vested veteran, from what I read, these things are never wrong. So Diggs does not have to clear waivers. He is free to sign with any team's 53-man roster or practice squad before returning to Seattle. So he can go somewhere else and that's it. And pretty sure that there's not a big market for this guy. I'm just saying. All right, so the question, Seattle says that, hey, they love Trevion Diggs, big fans. Of course, they also let go of Trevion Diggs. And so that's the deal. So Seattle says they love Trevion Diggs, but doesn't an NFL team show love? This is going to shock you. By actually giving the player a roster spot that they love. I know. Oh, you're such a boomer, Maller. I know. I'm from the old country. Yes. Sounds like some of the conversations I've had with program directors. Well, we really think you're good, Ben. Not good enough to put you on during the day or pay you real money, but we think you're... Thank you! Just give me the bird! Just give me the freaking bird already! All right, so to answer the question, again, Seattle waxing loquacious about Trevion Diggs and how great he is and all that stuff. And my point is they generally give you a roster spot if they think that way. And the answer to that is bingo bango. Seattle thought Trevion Diggs was hamburger helper. Oh, my God. Diamond in the rough. Big name. And put him out there. Just add some water. And presto, you got instant NFL starting level defensive back in the rotation. The reality, false advertising. Right, that's soft soap. It is soft soap there. You're not good enough. That John Schneider, what he's doing is saying he's pouring Thousand Island dressing on top of the story there and needs time to acclimate, which is code for you're not good enough right now. So let's put some dressing on top of this and soften the blow. Because if Seattle believe that Trevion Diggs could still play at a high level based on their suck bag secondary, that he would absolutely be on the 53-man roster right now, not handed a RSVP at the kiddie table of the practice squad. Is it possible, this is one that Jerry Jones got right, maybe Jerry Jones actually knew something when Dallas dumped the guy that had 11 interceptions and was all pro a couple years back. Think about that. 11 interceptions. You talk about the NFL, how fast stardom evaporates in the NFL once injuries mess with the margin for error. So this guy was the toast of the NFL a couple years ago with the Cowboys. Now he's battling for scraps. It's wild. That is not trying to acclimate yourself to the roster. That's the NFL moving you straight from the showroom over to the bargain bin is what that is. All right, last word to more comings and goings in the NFL. We head now to Nashville, Tennessee, the Music City. At some point, we got to do a Mallard meet and greet in Nashville. We got to get to Nashville.
1: Soon.
0: We got to make that happen. Yeah, absolutely. And we can all stay at Clay Travis's house, you know, our old morning guy. I'm sure Clay will put us up, no problem, unless he calls the cops. Anyway, the Tennessee Titans waving Will Levis. Bye-bye! Will Levis has been let go over the weekend, one of the many roster moves around the NFL, ending his three-year run. He was the 33rd overall pick, the top pick in the second round of the 2023 NFL Draft. And ixnay on the quarterback, he gone. Tennessee reportedly tried desperately to trade Will Levis, and nobody wanted him. There was no market. That's depressing. And Levis became the starter in when Ryan Tannehill was a rookie, and Ryan Tannehill sucked at a time you cannot suck. And so there you go. Actually kept the job in 2024, Will Levis, briefly. And some of the online chatter saying that Will Levis was set up to fail in Nashville. I love that. Just no accountability. Just it's all blame somebody else. Blame somebody else. All right. So the question, who deserves more of the blame? We'll play the blame game. I love the game. It's the blame game. All right. So who deserves more blame for the quarterback Will Levis failure, the belly whopper that he did with the Titans? Is it the Titans organization or is it Will Levis himself? All right. So my default position, now very, very rarely do I go away from my default position on this. My default position on this is stop blaming the Tennessee Titans in this case. Will Levis was given a great mitzvah, an opportunity to play as a rookie, meaningful NFL snaps, to show something. And did he show something? No. He just wasn't good enough. That's what he showed. He sucked at a time you cannot suck. That's it. The autopsy report on the quarterback experiment in Tennessee reads, faulty wiring upstairs. Now, he did get hurt in the middle of that, but my God, Will Levis was your classic central casting quarterback, relatively big, strong arm, some said rocket. He has a rocket launcher. Okay. Looked like $1 million, Will Levis, on the catwalk, walking off the bus, doing a pirouette there. And then they had to show up, and the actual football stuff took place there. And the stat of stats, the mother of all stats with Will Levis, in 2024, 16.3% of his plays in 2024 resulted in either a sack, a fumble, or interceptions. Like that's impossible. 15% of the time, it was a sack, a fumble, or an interception. He was a gridiron pinata, is what he is. And Tennessee couldn't trade him. Think about this. They couldn't even get a bag of gumballs, not even the good kind of gumballs. They couldn't even get crappy gumballs for Will Levis. And he gets tossed straight into the recycling bin. And now, is he going to find a job somewhere in a practice squad? Yeah, probably. He'll find work somewhere. But barring a Hollywood plot twist, Will Levis goes from a guy that at one point was being tagged as a top 10 pick in the NFL draft to currently unemployed in his chosen line of work at age 27. And the Wikipedia page, you look at Will Levis. Now, he's given us good talk radio. Will Levis has given us good talk radio. We will forever be grateful for Will Levis, coffee mayo guy. Remember, Will Levis, coffee mayo guy. like to put the mayo in the coffee, which I think was a joke. And then it became a thing, and he became like a brand ambassador for mayonnaise.

0: I mean, what a success. Everyone loved Lorena. Poop sat in the back there quietly. And I actually got on stage a couple times. I didn't sing. Got on stage a couple times, which was very uncomfortable for me.
1: I got pictures of you on stage.
0: I'm not happy about that. But it was great. Thanks to Slug and Dave. And we'll talk more about it as we go through the overnight. And in fact, Coop went on such a bender, he's not even here. So we left him in Vegas. Poor Patty. I mean, my man Patty, you know, we got a big morning producer here. And he is a Seahawk apologist, unfortunately. But that's all right. I'll overlook that because he's a nice guy, Patty, and you know all that. So he'll be hanging out with us. 877-9, which is good for Hollering James and all the other callers that Coop will not put on the air. Anyway, 877-996-6369 if you'd like to be part of the live program. Now, straight ahead, the heat is on. Unexpectedly, the heat is on. What is that all about? We'll get to it. And we will do it next. However, it is the block party. It's the A block. Let's see, what hour is it right now?
2: Number one.
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0: The Ben Maller Show on Fox Sports Radio. If you were unable to attend the Big Maller meet and greet over the weekend in Lost Wages, Nevada, you can at least check out some of the photos. Now, if you're blind, you're pretty much screwed. But if you have vision, you can check out the Instagram page. And that's Ben Maller on Fox, or the Facebook page, Ben Maller Show. There's a bunch of photos on there. There'll be another photo dump. I only scratched the surface on that. So if you want to see some of the photos that were taken there of the soiree in the desert, wasn't as hot as it's been in the years past. It was like 107, 108.
1: What do you mean?
0: It wasn't that bad.
1: Every time I stepped outside, I needed chapstick
0: and
1: a bottle of water.
0: It's fine. It's been hotter in years past. It was. Now, the only thing, it doesn't cool down at night. That's the one thing. It was like 100 degrees at midnight. That's a little awkward. Anyway, check out the Instagram page, Ben Maller on Fox. Follow that page, and also the Facebook page. There's people are nice there. They're a-holes on X, but they're nice on Facebook. Good people. You know, your aunt, your uncle's on there, your grandma, your babushka, all of them on there. By the way, Ben Maller Show, I've noticed over the years here, very popular with babushkas, which is odd. It's odd to me, but babushkas love the show. I should start a special Benny's Babushkas. I could start that. It's like
1: I love that.
0: It's a good idea. I love the babushkas. They just listen. I don't know why. It's every time we do one of these things, there's always a few babushkas that are there. It's great. If you want to be part of the show, 877-99 on Fox. That's 877-996-6369.
2: Do it live.
0: Also on X, at Ben Maller. That's at Ben Maller. You can say hello to Lorena. She's right over there. Say hello to Lorena. FSR Tech Queen.
1: I made it alive.
0: Barely. And our friend Patty, big morning producer here. We're paying him top dollar. Finally, the company's spending money. I got a morning producer.
3: Yo.
0: There he is right there. You can find him at Patty Speaks with a Z. Am I correct?
3: Yes, correct.
0: Patty, there's sound of him right there, warming up, getting ready for the show. Or is that our old buddy Lee? And I don't know. I have no idea. Anyway.
2: Hey, Lee.
0: We're back at it. Yes, we are. The heat is on, unexpectedly. We'll get to that coming up in a minute. Just wanted to have a few more thoughts here. And I'll do a full post game on the Fifth Degree podcast, the Fifth Hour podcast on Friday. So we'll have a full post game coverage. That's very valuable. All the networks were bidding on that. I believe we've won the rights yet again. No one else has been able to outbid the Fifth Hour podcast for post game coverage of these major events in the Maller Militia. And it was wonderful. I want to thank everyone that came out. Mad Jack, man, that guy, wow, he blew me away. He's got all kinds of bull crap he's dealing with. Mad Jack made the trip out, hung out with us. Great to see him. We had a bunch of people flying from all over the place, and it was a lot of fun. Now, as always, some of the people didn't show up. I got a lot of messages. Did Mouthwash Mike show up? No. No.
1: I hope he's okay.
0: We don't know where he is. I drove around. I saw a lot of homeless people. I did not see Mouthwash Mike. I thought I would see him somewhere. And it's really trying to find a needle in a haystack when, unfortunately, times are tough these days and there's a lot of people. I guess if you're homeless, I think you'd want to live on the beach. Although in Vegas, they got that whole underground city. The hotel I stayed at underneath was one of the entrances to that underground tunnel system.
1: Oh, really?
0: Yeah, they have a whole, like, there's thousands of people living under Vegas.
1: I heard there was like 10,000, but I don't know where the entrances are.
0: Oh, I know where one of them is. Well, there's
1: maybe we should have a meet and greet down there.
0: Oh, that seems like a great idea. What could possibly go wrong other than getting shanked?
1: We'll have Mouthwash Mike host it down there.
0: Never be
1: you know?
0: Found again. Yeah, he knows where all the tunnels are. He's probably down there. That's why. And so we didn't see him. He was not there. Unfortunately, Wayne from Mizzou, we didn't see Wayne. We were hoping he would be there.
1: Big Lou.
0: Yeah, what happened to Big Lou? Not on number two anymore. He's on the naughty list, Big Lou.
1: I heard that something came up, uh-huh. And he was hoping that he would still be able to make it last minute before it was didn't over, happen. But he did not.
0: And I believe our friend we were promoting, celebrating her divorce. Maybe she's getting back together with her husband. Nada from LAX, not there. Nada. But anyway, listen, the people that were there were wonderful. And so thanks to everyone that showed up. And
1: there were so many people. It was so hot. I was like, oh, I need a fan.
0: Yeah, it was very warm. It was warm. But that's it's a good thing. It's a good thing there were that many people.
1: Did you eat the chicken strips?
0: I did not. You know, I don't like to eat at these things because.
1: I know, but I thought maybe you might give in this time.
0: No, I didn't. I was just bouncing around. I feel we won the air. We actually we stayed way past the 2 hour point, and we would have stayed longer. We got kicked out. Oh, did you?
1: Yeah, I stayed downstairs and had a couple more shots.
0: Oh, okay. Yeah, we got kind of kicked out of the upstairs part of the venue because there was another event that was scheduled, and so otherwise I would have stayed. I wouldn't like. Usually I want to get out of there, but I was like, I was having a good time. I was like, yeah, I'll hang out.
1: Great crowd. Oh my gosh. Yeah.
0: Everyone was wonderful. They loved the show, and thank you guys for making us feel somewhat important. So we thank you. We thank you. We thank you. Yeah. All right. Supermarket Steve says, I still think as an overnight.
1: He was there.
0: Yes, he was there. His wife, though, did not make it. She had a case of, well, in Mexico, they call it Montezuma's Revenge. In Vegas, what do they call it? The slot machine revenge? I don't know what they call it there. Anyway, I still think as an overnight show with people who actually live overnight in a city that never sleeps, we should be doing this sometime around 9 p.m. or even midnight. Coop argued there's better things to do at midnight. I argue, what better things? Yeah, we like the afternoon because it works out better. You can go, you know, sleep in, go, and then go out. And yeah, people do want to go do stuff in Vegas. I understand that. Plus, it's hard to find venues even in Vegas that are open that would host us at that hour. I don't think. I guess that bar is open 24 hours, but I don't know if that their upstairs part is open 24 hours, so there's an issue with that. Just Josh from Cincinnati writes, and I'm wearing my souvenir hat that I got from the Cincinnati-Kentucky trip. I've got my Reds mascot hat on. That was my souvenir. I get a hat every city I go to, and this is the hat I got. Just Josh says, the Titans returned that fraudulent chicken sandwich back to the chicken, or back to the kitchen, rather, and said, hold the mayo. Eek in Roseville, Minnesota says, Will Levis would like to play for the Vikings because the Mayo Clinic is in Rochester, Minnesota. Yes, exactly. Yeah. Ferg Dog says, I'm going to ask the one question everyone wants answered. After a Maller meet and greet, which listener made a total fool of himself? My money's on Robbie the Mariner fan. That's what he's saying. So, did anyone really embarrass themselves? I don't know. Surfer Todd did some stand-up. Some of the jokes hit, some did not. Tough crowd, though. Right?
1: Yeah,
0: crowd.
1: Yeah. And everyone was so, you know, conversing in the background, too. Yeah. So
0: there was karaoke going on.
1: All sorts of stuff.
0: A lot of activity. There were people screaming for no reason at all. I don't know why. There was some of that going on. What else do we have? Let's see. Page Dan. Monkey Biz Doug says Jerry Jones is finally getting smarter in his old age. 2 for 2 on moving declining and injury-prone defensive players before they become even bigger problems. Maybe Jerry's been saving his best moves for retirement. Okay. Yeah, Jerry's, Doug, didn't he retire years ago, Jerry? I don't know. Well, we are on X, at Ben Maller. That's at Ben Maller if you'd like to be part. Let's go to the phones. Let's say hello now to a man. I did get asked questions about this guy, Lucky Tony. People were wondering what's going on with Lucky Tony. Hello, Lucky Tony. What's going on? You're on the Ben Maller Show. Welcome, Tony.
2: It's Howler and James.
0: Oh, our first phony phone call. Wait, Pat, you confused Lucky Tony and Howler and James? Holy crap. My God.
2: I mixed them up.
3: Oh, the name, man.
0: You are such a con artist.
2: Do I get two golden tickets for coming to this Lucky Tony?
0: Lucky Tony, when Lucky Tony finds out that you did a phony phone call impersonating him, heads are going to roll. Now, you know, I popped up. I was not allowed to do the show Thursday into Friday. We couldn't get a studio somehow, which blows me away in Vegas, but I did pop up on the morning show on KFAN, Hollering James, and your name may have come up off the air. How about that? James?
2: Called you from the hospital without my Obama phone. I came into the hospital.
0: What?
2: I nauseated.
3: Yes, we can.
0: What are you talking about? I didn't hear the beginning. What are you talking about? I didn't hear the beginning.
2: You hear the beginning. I know the beginning when the Ben Maller Show.
0: Were you in the hospital last week?
2: I was.
0: Oh. Well, that's not good.
2: And again this week. I'm vomiting up blood. Okay, this is plasma.
0: You're vomiting.
1: Oh, my gosh. What?
2: I'm vomiting up plasma. My stools are plasma.
0: Oh, my.
2: All movements are plasma. So what
0: James.
2: I did was
0: James.
2: I had staff call the ambulance for the hospital. Well, the hospital says, are you sure he's coming in for this? We come for him all the time. were sick and tired of coming in for him if this was going to be frivolous. They said, no, come for sure. Well, besides, an officer didn't come. They came. The ambulance sent me over. My fever, 104. Then they checked it again. Okay, it came down a little bit after them giving me an IV and some medication. I got all black and blue. It came down to 96. Then it shot back up again. I don't know why. They ran the IV again.
3: I'm the doctor.
0: Yeah. All right. Well, yeah. Listen. How are you feeling right now? You're not in the hospital now, right? You're
2: in the hospital. I really am in the hospital.
0: You're in the hospital. You're calling us. You're calling us from the hospital right now. Why are you
2: calling you from the hospital phone to my room? Okay. I'm in the ER. I had to come to ER. Abbott Northwestern Hospital.
0: All right. Do they know what's wrong with you?
2: They're checking me out now. They ran an EKG.
0: Yeah.
2: They got the sticker still on my chest.
0: All right. Now listen to me. Listen to me, Jim. I know you can be a pain in the ass. We love you. We want you to feel better. So listen to the doctors and the nurses and don't be a schmuck, okay? And listen to what they tell you. And then you got to take care of yourself, James. We need you around. The show's going to suck if you're not around. We need you around, okay?
2: Are you going to have Doc Mike? I want to listen to Doc Mike.
0: I don't think you want Doc Mike's medical advice right now. I don't.
2: Why not? What's Doc Mike's got to say, God?
0: He would tell you to do a pineapple fruit smoothie with a special added yellow sauce in there, you know?
2: But what would he give me for pain? This is what I'm talking about. All this pain I have. Yeah. I had a chiropractor, a Jewish chiropractor.
0: It's very important that he's Jewish,
2: He signed it with American Family in Allstate.
0: Yeah.
2: Okay, Hans Paul Meyer.
0: All right. James, I got to go. You want me to put you on hold or you want me to hang up on you?
2: I would love to be on hold.
0: All right, I'll put you on hold. There's Hollering James. Wonderful. Coughing up blood and has blood in his stools.
1: Yeah.
0: Great. Just absolutely wonderful. Okay.
1: Get better, please.
0: And he did a phony phone. Right. We're one for one on phony phone calls. Who will do the next phony phone call to get past the gatekeeper here, Pat? Our friend Patty.
1: It's easy to do. Have fun, guys.
0: Yeah, just call. We'll get to the heat is on. We'll push that back a little bit. Time now for the Who Am I game. And here it is. I never played high school baseball, yet was a World Series champion at age 20. I had a 3-homer game in both the AL and NL back when that mattered. I struck out 39 times against Nolan Ryan while also hitting the 10,000th home run in Yankees history. But wait, there's more. I even hit the foul ball that Ferris Bueller caught in that classic 1980s comedy. Again, never played high school baseball, yet was a World Series champ at age 20. 3-homer games in the AL, NL, struck when that mattered, struck out 39 times against Nolan Ryan, believed to be the most ever, and hit the Yankees' 10,000th home run. But wait, there's more. I hit the foul ball Ferris Bueller caught in that classic 1980s comedy. Who am I? The answer. We'll get to it. We'll do it next.
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0: We'll find out how good Monday will turn out to be. We do know that the Ben Maller Show on Fox Sports Radio is rolling on. And a reminder, if you missed any of the Fifth Hour podcast over the weekend, it's bad job by you. The great thing is it's saved for posterity's sake. So you can go back and hear the many, many shows. Three new shows, Friday, Saturday, and Sunday, including a Bye Bye Bernie episode. Our friend Bernie Frado, colleague here of mine for almost a decade. Bernie taking a break from the radio show and heading back to Michigan. 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
1: The show's over. Goodbye.
0: Well, for now. You know. When you're a true radio guy, and there's not a lot of younger people that are true radio people, but like the old guys, it just gets in your blood, and it'll never leave. It's like whatever Hollering James has. You know, it's just in your blood, and it won't leave, and then there's that. So it gets in you. Back to it. All right, let's go. Back to it we go, and we will pay off the Who Am I game. I did want to get this guy on because he was talked about as well. Hollering James came up. Bunch of guys. Lucky Tony. And this gentleman right here in Greenwood, Louisiana, we say hello to our NFL insider, Anthony, or is it a fake caller? We'll find out. Hello, Anthony in Greenwood, Louisiana. Welcome.
2: Hey, man. How you doing?
0: There it is right there. That's Anthony.
3: That's a fake.
0: Is this not the real Anthony? Wait a minute. What happened to the real Anthony?
2: This is the real Anthony.
0: Are you sure about that? How many fingers am I holding up?
2: I can't see.
0: How many am I holding up right now?
2: Four. I can't see.
0: No, you're right. He's blind. I'm holding up two.
3: Our second question. If you were going to take me anywhere to eat, what would we have and where would we go?
0: Good car.
2: Hey, Chuck.
0: Good question. Where would you take Lorena on a nice date? Where would you take? Oh, she's family, so
2: I don't know.
0: Outback!
3: Okay, he passes.
0: Ah.
2: Hey, Chuck. Yeah. Hey, Chuck.
3: What up, cuz?
2: Yeah. How was your trip?
3: Oh, my gosh. We had so much fun. Wish you could have been there. You would have been a hit.
2: Me, I would have been a hit, huh?
3: Yeah, you would have been a hit. We would have helped you up the stairs and everything.
0: Yeah.
2: It's good to hear from you, Lorraine.
3: Good to hear from you, Anthony. Well,
0: I think you called her, but I don't think it works the other way there. Yeah, yeah. All right, big weekend for you. A lot of fun, yes? You want to answer the Who Am I game? Let me give the Who Am I game one more time. Here it is, and I'll let you answer. I never played high school baseball, yet was a World Series champion at age 20. Had three homer games in the AL and NL back when that mattered. Struck out 39 times against Nolan Ryan, believed to be the most ever. And also hit the Yankees' 10,000th home run. But wait, there's more. I hit the foul ball Ferris Bueller caught in that classic 1980s comedy, Ferris Bueller's Day Off. Who am I? Ooh. That's the question. Hollering James blood pressure, according to Just Josh in Cincinnati. Reggie Jackson from Miguel on Fire. Matthew Broderick from Not Blind Austin in Bakersfield. Femi, the Uber East driver in Minnesota, going with J.J. McCarthy as his answer. Newly deputized Agent Quang from the MBI, the Maller Bureau of Investigations. The Degenerate Gambler's Cleats from Robbie, the Mariner fan. Who else do we have? Page Dan, read that. Kathy and Madison went Hollering James. Willie Keeler, guessed by Manuel Ingardina or Robin Ventura, either one. All right. Do you have an answer, Anthony, in Louisiana?
2: No. I was going to say Reggie Jackson, but somebody already said it.
0: Yeah. All right. No answer. Lorena, do you
3: Reggie Jackson would have been a good guess. Yeah. I was going to go with Brandy from the meet and greet.
0: Oh, the lovely Brandy. No,
3: I loved her.
0: She's very nice. No, that is incorrect. The correct answer would be Claudel Washington. Claudel Washington. Is the answer. There you go. Put that in your pipe and smoke it.
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16: Scottie Scheffler won the PGA's Tour Championship by 3 strokes over Victor Hovland. Rory McIlroy tied for 4th place, 5 shots back. Defensive tackle Aaron Donald officially returned to the Rams. Wide receiver Odell Beckham made the Giants roster. The Titans waived quarterback Will Levis. The WNBA is now on break. Atlanta beat Minnesota 89-81. Pato O'Ward won both IndyCar races in Wisconsin. Alex Palou clinched the season title. At the U.S. Open, which started Sunday morning, Novak Djokovic lost his first rounder Sunday night in 5 sets while battling illness. The Sunday night ball game in Chicago went to the Reds over the Cubs 7-5, despite 2 more homers from Pete Crow Armstrong. He has 38. Philadelphia sent the Angels to a 7th straight loss 5-2. Atlanta won its 7th in a row, a 10-inning win over Colorado 3-2. The Dodgers and Tyler Glasnow won 6-1 at Detroit. I'm Steve DeSager.
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a thrill. Well, he got one over the weekend. Welcome in the beginning of another hour of the Ben Maller Show. We are in the air everywhere. Comrades, as we unlock the door to endless possibilities, coast to coast, border to border, and beyond, on the vast and sizably powerful microphones of FSR emanating live from the market, the flea market of wheeling and dealing hot takes. We're open all night. We don't close. Guaranteed human from the world famous Fox Sports Radio studios, where Noah in Austin, Danny in Nashville, who's been very quiet since he became a dad. I'm just saying, Danny, been very quiet here. I think you'd be up more. 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So the rare and appropriate lead story from college football over the weekend. Now, we were busy dancing and having a great, well, no, there was really not much dancing going on, but we were having a great time at the Big Maller meet and greet in Vegas. Thank you if you showed up and appreciate that. Great crowd. Makes me think the show's still doing well. We had a record number of people for our Vegas event, so that was very cool. But our lead this hour is from college football. We go to Ireland. When you think hotbed of college football, you think Ireland. We're North Carolina. They did not play on Tobacco Road. No, they did not. They traveled and traveled and traveled. They opened up the second season, the second chapter of the Bill Belichick novel, and they upset North Carolina in a slobber knocker, 15-10 on a rainy day in Dublin. And there it was, 15-10 the final. So North Carolina off to the 1-0 start. Bill Belichick has his biggest win since taking over the Tar Heels. The bar is not that high. The bar is not that high for Bill Belichick. So North Carolina's defense dominating after the first quarter. They did not play very well in the first quarter. After that, a domination situation holding TCU scoreless over the final eight possessions. What happened to the Horny Frogs? What happened to the Horned Frogs? 281 total yards of offense. That's it. The Tar Heels producing a couple of big-time stops in the fourth quarter in this game near their own goal line in the second half, and that sets up the win. So that is a good jumping-off point. Let us discuss the question. You're up in the air, 30,000 feet in the sky. Does North Carolina beating TCU validate Bill Belichick's NFL-style blueprint for college football? All right. Obviously, what's going on with the Tar Heels and all that. So I've got manager special, Surf Report, and Leonardo DiCaprio. And we will combine all of these things together. And we are going to go zoom, zoom, vroom, vroom is what we're going to do. Zoom, zoom, vroom, vroom. All right, so number one. So on the Maller report card, Bill Belichick, validation for North Carolina beating TCU on a wet field there in Dublin, Ireland. I've got SSSP on my score. Not F, not D, C, A, no, B, none of that. SSSP. Small sample size, please. That's what I wrote down on my scorecard. That's it. After a minutes-long Maller deliberation of the available information, we're calling this a baby step. That's all it is. It is not yet time for hot take validation. It is not time for
anyone to sit here and say, well, there you go. Bill Belichick's blueprint works because they beat TCU, a team that kicked their ass last season, the beginning of the Belichick era in North Carolina there. The changes worked for now. For now. And all we have to worry about is today's show, as we like to say. So in this moment, when you look at North Carolina, the quarterback, somebody named Billy Edwards Jr., whoever that is, had a respectable performance, 232 yards passing. The tight end, who looks like he can play at the next level from Ohio State, transfer, Jelani Thurman, I believe is the guy's name. He looks like he's going to be really good for North Carolina. And Bobby Petrino, keep him off the motorcycles, keep him away from the hot co-eds, and he can coach an offense. Bobby Petrino, the offensive coordinator for Bill Belichick, and they had some explosive plays. Remember how pathetic North Carolina was on offense, how they were just plodding along last year? They showed some razzle-dazzle early in that game. And you had Grandpa Bill Belichick, who was calling the plays because his son is on medical leave, and so Belichick leading the defense. They came up clutch there. Now, to be fair, TCU was, if they were a food, they'd be Sloppy Joes is what they would be, Sloppy Joes here. However, some of that was forced by North Carolina. Got to give them some level of credit here. So after a year of pointing and laughing like Nelson from The Simpsons, ha ha, at the North Carolina football program, well, Bill Belichick temporarily, keyword there, temporarily, he gets a hall pass here from the football gods. He does, and he gets to pump his chest out and say, hey, all you critics, you know who you are. You get served the manager's special. Now, what is the manager's special from Bill Belichick? Well, that would be a bunch of charbroiled crow for the next week or so. You get to eat charbroiled crow. Disgusting. Right, but enjoy. But how lucky are the crows? They don't taste good. Otherwise, people just be eating these things all the time, right? They don't. That's the only reason why we eat them. They don't taste good, supposedly. That's what I've heard. So anyway, this is just one, for the moment, enjoyable stop before the struggle bus comes round the mountain. The struggle bus comes round the mountain. So they've got upcoming North Carolina. They've got East Tennessee State. That is a cupcake with sprinkles for Bill Belichick. So you get off to the 2-0 start. Then it starts getting real. Now, Clemson isn't championship level Clemson. However, compared to the North Carolina football program with Bill Belichick, they're smelling themselves there, the pedigree. So you've got Clemson and then Notre Dame up ahead for Bill Belichick. So let's check back here. We'll revisit this as we get through, what, week four of the college football season? And is North Carolina going to be 3-1? Are they 2-2? Are they 1-3? What would the record be for Bill Belichick at that point? Stay tuned. Inquiring minds would like to know. Now, meanwhile, we stick with college football. A number of you reached out and said, what has happened? What is wrong with the once mighty men of Troy? And one of the storylines from week zero of the college football season happened on Saturday. We were enjoying ourselves at the Maller meet and greet, and apparently no one else was enjoying watching the University of Southern California attempt to play football. USC, their week zero opener, became a viral sensation for Football Nation. Why? Because of how empty it was. The empty seats everywhere at the Coliseum in downtown Los Angeles. The Trojans entered the college football season ranked number 14 in the sport. And they announced, the reason this became a thing is because they announced the crowd at 51,144 fans. And SC won 42-26. They had some issues there in garbage time against the Spartans of San Jose State. Old Sparty from San Jose. So the smallest home crowd in the Lincoln Riley era. However, the 51,000 is fugazi, is what it is. That's some fuzzy math, man. That's not even Maller math. That's a higher level of math than Maller math there, 51,000. 144 fans, the announced attendance there, as the TV shots from the blimp above the stadium, the wide-angle shots, showed that there were a lot of people dressed as empty seats for the upcoming Halloween festivities.
They had their Halloween costumes ready to go there. Man, now it got so bad. How bad was it? Thanks for asking. It was so bad that USC had to acknowledge how embarrassing the crowd was because it became a thing. Well, they didn't have to do it, but they did. They stressed in a prepared statement, USC football stressed that they certainly need the electric Coliseum atmosphere. Okay, hadn't been like that since Pete Carroll was there back 20 years ago. And then said the obvious alibi was the weather. They blamed the weather for the lack of souls that attended the game. Kickoff temperature at the Coliseum in downtown LA was 94 degrees. The feel temperature, the real feel was with the humidity because it's apparently Southern California is now impersonating South Carolina. And the feel like temperature was 104 during that. They had a heat advisory in Southern California. So the USC is like, listen, we know why nobody showed up because there was a heat advisory, blah, blah, blah, blah, blah. All right, question. Are you buying USC's weather alibi? The University of Southern California issuing a weather alibi, or are Trojan fans simply checked out? That's the question. All right, so here's the deal. After looking at the available evidence, and I used to go to these games all the time back in the day, and they always struggled SC beginning of the year, although they typically, up until recently, did not play just open tomato cans. Like, there was a point where they usually tried to play somebody halfway decent to begin the year, and then over the last 15 years or so, they've gotten away from that. Certainly in the current era with Lincoln Riley, it's let's get the jumbo-sized tomato can, and we'll just line them up there and knock them out. So USC, here's the deal. To answer the question, are you buying USC's weather alibi or have fans simply checked out? USC does not have a heat problem. The problem is not the heat here. It is a Lincoln Riley problem. That's it. Spare me the Mother Nature, blah, blah, blah, blah, blah, blah, blah, blah, blah, blah, blah. The Trojan faithful have decided to take a siesta, and they're just not into it. It doesn't matter how hot it is. If this team was the buzz and the bee's knees and all that in college football, they would have packed the Coliseum, and it would not have been friends and family only. And Lincoln Riley, he arrived from Norman, Oklahoma, as the offensive wizard destined to restore the once proud USC football program to the penthouse of the sport. But high expectations have harpooned, and now they have crashed down, and they are residing SC in a little community called Dullesville. The entire football program seen as soft. They're competing in the Big Ten now, and anytime they have to play in colder weather, they appear to be frozen. That's not a great way to play football, considering that in the Big Ten, you're going to have to play every year at least one or two road games late in the year in cold weather. That's the reality. So your program's stuck in Dullesville here. And Lincoln Riley, with all that hype, true, the hype train and all that, and the God, legend. And now you look at like his old school, all the Boomer Sooner fans, Alabama fans, Notre Dame, Ohio State. They look at the empty Coliseum and just laugh. They think this is the funniest thing in the world. And the program, the University of Southern California football program, they can put lipstick on the stadium. They can try to. Their claim that 51,000 people showed up, even our friend Anthony in Louisiana, who's blind, and blind sea bass, all these, they can see, even though they're blind, what's going on here. Right, the actual attendance, it was like they're using the Enron School of Accounting to get the number of people they said were at the game. So if you don't know what Enron is, just Google it. I know it's a little dated here. So here's the deal. You check the surf report, and we did for you. We checked the surf report, and the surf report says this is not a heat wave. The attendance problem was not because of a heat wave. It was because of a wave of apathy. The apathy wave has hit that program there, and USC has tried a bunch of different coaches. Some of them have gone on and done nice things elsewhere. They just didn't work out at SC.
And USC has a total relevance crisis right now. And it's one of the blue bloods of college football. And in this moment, there is just the whiff of indifference in the air. That's it. And it's spreading like wildfire. And Lincoln Riley's approval rating is currently somewhere around the Arctic in terms of wind chill. All right. Last part of this, the final point. Let's go to the Bay Area, a story that has overtaken all the social media. It's one of the great stories of our time, and I am guilty as anyone else of falling prey to the storyline, and it involves my favorite former 49er wide receiver, who was not actually a 49er wide receiver, Dejon Love. Man, is this guy better than Jerry Rice in many ways, better than T.O. So if you haven't followed the story, federal prosecutors want the former, wink, wink, nod, nod, 49er wide receiver who was not, Dejon Love, who's 35, kept behind bars. Keep this man locked up. They're calling the alleged fraudster a serious flight risk and that he has every incentive to flee. Every incentive to flee. Now, Love became a social media sensation for Football Nation. If you haven't been following along, as he had been posing for years as a 49ers player. And it was the old, usually the honey trap works the other way, where it's a beautiful young woman that seduces, uses her amazing abilities as a woman to seduce a man and to trap him in the honeypot. In this case, it's the reverse. This is like man bites dog. It's crazy. So this guy pulled this off. What a fraudster. He pretended to be a 49er player for years, and he popped up on all the dating apps and all that and claimed that he had all this insider information, which was bogus, on investments. And these women apparently all fell for the ruse. They gave him money. And he had an accomplice with him. They were arrested recently in Boise, Idaho, on wire fraud. They always get you on the wire fraud. They do. Now, prosecutors say this was a four-year scheme, over 4 years, targeting women across four states, Washington, Idaho, Oregon, California. I believe there might be some others in there. There might be some others. He and his accomplice, and they claimed the guy that was his buddy was the financial advisor. So the question, when Netflix inevitably makes this documentary on the fake 49er wide receiver, Dejon Love, isn't the most fascinating part of this, and the question going to be, how did nobody Google this guy? Like, isn't that the obvious question? Like, you can make a three-part Netflix docuseries. Isn't that the question? So this guy, again, fake 49er receiver, Dejon, boy, the Niners are having a time here. He had Shanahan with the phantom accident that vanished for 11 days. You got the owner who's looking for a little making whoopee at a trailer park in Ohio. And now you've got the fake 49er player. And of the three, it's neck and neck. I would say Shanahan's third. Billionaire owner looking for a nookie at the trailer park would be number one still for me. And then I would, and not that we're doing a list, but I would put on my big board the Love story, which is, what a great name, Dejon Love, and he was able to hornswoggle all of these women. This is pure documentary gold. Sign me up right now. I will watch whatever platform this documentary ends up on. I'm in. All weekend I was getting updates. All this played out on social media. All this played out on text message. And for some reason, the women who were taken by this guy, they were posting what he was sending them. And so there you go. We're living in 2026 to think about where we are right now with unlimited information, the information superhighway, which I was promised when I was a kid. It's here and it's right there in your pocket. You have a supercomputer right there. And even Hollering James at the hospital with his Obama phone, he called last hour. And yet 26 women, based on the photos I saw, most of them young and pretty attractive. Some would call them smoke shows, these young women. And they got absolutely taken to the bank.
out of 1.3 million because a guy wore a 49er helmet and ran on the beach claiming to be an NFL player. It's the funniest thing. It's like, you know, tell me you don't know anything about football. Do you think Puka Nacua or Justin Jefferson, when they're working out, they take their own helmet to the beach to run? Come on. It's hilarious. Hello. Yeah, it is so good. And if only there was a way in the year we're in now to verify whether someone was an NFL player or not in less than 15 seconds, if only that existed, man, that would be great. So how much sympathy are we supposed to have here? Like, seriously.

0: woman, you better look like a freaking stud if you're, you know, working the fast food aisle, or you're not going to get the time of day. All right? But this had all that. This guy claimed to have status. The women clearly obsessed with celebrity and all that, desperately wanting the storybook thing to be true, right? And so they wanted to tell all their friends that they had hit the romantic lottery. They found the player. They found the baller. And so common sense went right out the window. Or in this case, they turned on airplane mode and they couldn't get Wi-Fi. And so that was part of the problem, clearly. And I got to tell you, when this documentary drops, and I'm sure they're already starting to work on it, even though the story's not done yet, we don't know how this legal case is going to play out. But man alive, that is going to be the coolest sports documentary since that fake high school. Remember the high school in Ohio that was fake and got on ESPN playing? It was so good. Anyway, as far as this, the Dejan Love story, this is going to be all of us who watch this. It'll be like the meme of Leonardo DiCaprio. Right? We'll be screaming at the TV and pointing at the and laughing and for three straight hours or however long the documentary is. How did you fall for this? How did you fall for this? Anyway, it is the Ben Maller Show. And you'd say, well, if these women maybe were like unattractive or whatever, you know, and they were having trouble finding a man, you say, okay, these all seem like they could find men under any rock they wanted to find them in. So very odd. It is the Ben Maller Show. If you'd like to be part, you can join us right now. 877-99 on Fox. Also on X at Ben Maller. That is at Ben Maller if you'd like to be part of the program. And on the naughty list, welcome aboard the naughty list. We'll get to that. Also, Tom Brady getting an offer. However, will he accept that offer? Inquiring minds would like to know. We'll get to that, and we will do it next. However, it is the A Block, and let's see, Leprechaun Guy. What hour is it? Let's find out.
1: Number two.
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11: 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He hasn't set foot on that campus in 30 years. Doesn't matter. Today, he's 21 again. College football is back.

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7: OpenAI has agreed to a $3.2 million settlement with the Department of Justice over allegations the company discriminated against U.S. workers in its hiring practices. Matt Mattinson has the story.
8: The DOJ says the investigation involved fewer than 10 positions, but found issues including how some jobs were advertised and how applications were accepted. Under the agreement, OpenAI will pay $1.2 million in civil penalties and $2 million to compensate workers affected by the alleged practices. The company denies the findings, but says it reached the agreement to resolve the matter and move forward with its immigration-related hiring program.
7: Anthropic inking a $10 billion deal with AI cloud startup Avolta. And AI systems from Anthropic and OpenAI created fake identities in an effort to break into the site GitHub. The UK's AI Security Institute says Anthropic's Mythos and OpenAI's Sol used autonomy and deception to mask the hacks. This comes as more AI models are being caught starting their own hacks. Tech Report, I'm Mark Mayfield.
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0: Maller Show on Fox Sports Radio. As we roll on, if you were unable to attend the Big Maller meet and greet in Vegas, bad job by you. However, you can virtually check it out, see some of the photos. I'll put some more photos up later today.
1: Me too.
0: Oh, Lorena will as well. Big photo dump on the social media. I don't put these on X because everyone's an a-hole on X, but you can check out the photos on the other social media channels. So Facebook page, Ben Maller Show. Nice community of people there for the most part. And also on Instagram, Ben Maller on Fox. There's a team photo, which I had to lighten up because the lighting was...
1: Will you send that to me, please?
0: I will. I have four different versions.
1: I want all of them.
0: You want every version?
1: Yes,
0: I will make that happen.
1: The one I look best in.
0: Okay. Yes, a lot of people looking the wrong direction. Very hard. It's like herding sheep. It's just...
1: You know when you're trying to take a picture of a toddler? Look over here. Yeah. Back here.
0: Yeah.
1: Someone show a light.
0: Did not go well. But we had a great time. It was a lot of fun. Thanks to everyone that showed up and... gave us the most valuable thing you have, your time, which is really, really cool. We had guys flying in just for the event. So, a lot of fun. Check that out. If you want to be part of this show, 877-99 on Fox, at Ben Maller on the X machine. We use that during the live show, at Ben Maller. You can say hello to La Reina, FSR Tech Queen.
1: Hi.
0: There she is right there. And you can say hi to our producer today in for the Koopaloop, who's still recovering from his weekend bender in Vegas. And that's Patty, our buddy Patty. Patty Speaks.
2: Heyo.
0: Big morning producer. Patty Speaks with a Z. So there you go. All right, back to it. Coming up later this hour, we will have, for your dancing and dining pleasure, another edition of, that's right, Maller to the Third Degree. Also have the Insta Trivia coming up later this hour. Tom Brady getting an offer that he can certainly refuse. Brady receiving a proposition from free agent running back none other than Austin Eckler. Now, Austin Eckler at one point was really good. Really, really good for the Chargers. That point is not now. Don't let a falling star fall on you and all that. And Eckler has bounced around the NFL a wee bit. And if you look at the age game, well, he's 31. He's past the expiration point. He's played with the Washington Commanders, kind of. Was injured some of that time there. But he's attempting to seduce Tom Brady to give him an opportunity. The Raiders have an issue as their running back, Ashton Jeanty, dinged up. They're saying, what, high ankle sprain? Did I read that over the weekend? High ankle sprain, which means he'll be out for a while. That sounds not that bad. Ankle sprain, generally pretty bad. So we'll see if Tom Brady picks up the call to text back Austin Eckler, who said, when asked about this, it would be a dream for his family. I guess he lives in Vegas. And he says he's unemployed right now in his hometown, and he'd like to play there. So see if the Raiders have interest. They've already signed a washed-up quarterback in Kirk Cousins. Now they can add a washed-up running back. A matching set there. That would be great. All right, let's go to the phones. It is a call-in show. And who do we have? Eeny, meeny, miny, moe. And I'm sure this is another phony phone call, but we'll go to him right away. Let's go to Pete in Pittsburgh. Yes, who's this? Hello.
3: Been years, Pat.
0: What? Huh? I don't hear anything. I heard it's been years, Ben.
1: And now he's gone.
0: No. All right. That's because I realized who it was. Let's go to Big Balls Bob, who yet again dominated the karaoke stage there in Vegas, and he is on right now. He gave me a nice hat as a gift. Thank you. Hello, the one and only Big Balls Bob.
4: Hi, Ben. How are you?
0: If I was any better, I would have spent the night and not driven back to L.A. in the middle of the night, but I did drive back to do this show. I got home at like 6:30 in the morning or something like that.
1: Ew, you left like last night? I left after the event.
0: I left at like 2 in the morning. We stayed and enjoyed Vegas until like 2 in the morning, and then got in the Malamobile and drove through Baker, Barstow, Prim, all those places out in the desert, and got back to...
4: Did you get some jerky while you were driving by that alien jerky place?
0: Well, unfortunately, the alien jerky place not open at 3 in the morning, which is rather disappointing. It's not.
4: It should roll up and have you come in there and buy the whole place.
0: The great thing about that, though, Big Balls Bob, is when you drive back, there's a lot of bathrooms, because anywhere out in the desert, you just pull off to the side of the road, there's a bathroom everywhere. So it's really cool.
4: You learned my lesson there. Well, it's good to see everybody, and I had a great time. And maybe when the baseball stadium's finished here, we could do something like that. That'd be fun.
0: Oh, go to an A's game or something like that. Yeah,
4: yeah, or whoever they're playing.
0: yes, to see the other team, not to see the A's, to see the other team. Yes,
4: that's what this town is. I've been to Raiders games. I root for the other team, and I also whoever the Knights are playing. But I like the Knights. So, anyways,
0: yeah,
4: great seeing Lorena. I got to tell you, I had that drink named after you, and whoo, it was a fun ride home. I got to tell you.
0: Oh boy! In your Uber, you know.
4: I almost sold some Buicks. You know.
0: Wow.
4: So, yeah.
0: All right. Well, Bob.
4: You guys are awesome. I enjoy spending the quality time with you.
0: Well, yeah. And you're the pride of Skokie, Illinois, right?
4: That's right. Skokie. Don't get any better than that.
0: Yeah. The legendary town of Skokie, Illinois. A town that very few have been to, but many have heard about. Skokie, Illinois.
4: That's right. Yeah. Thanks,
0: Ben. All right, buddy. Bye. Take care. Bye, Big Balls Bob. Till next year's Mallet Meet and Greet back in Vegas.
1: Thanks for the back scratcher.
0: Got a nice cat. I saw his cat. He showed me photos of the cat, you know.
1: Oh, not the cat, I thought. What?
0: No, not that. It was an actual kitty cat. Like there was an actual kitty cat there.
1: His new little striped one.
0: Yeah.
1: So cute.
0: So when you lose a pet, it's not. There's a mourning process. For some people, it lasts an hour. For some people, it lasts 2 months, a year. You know, you never. Let's go back to the phones. Let's say hello to, let's go to Dave. Who's in Houston. Hello, Dave. I think I know who this is. Is this the legendary caller, Dave, as in I think I know who? Dave, is this transgender, Dave? There it is. There it be. Transgender, Dave. How's that going, Dave? When's the big operation?
2: Well, you know, I'm entirely gender fluid. There's just no telling. But, you know, I wanted, after all this talk of sex and wire fraud, I wanted to make a completely wholesome phone call tonight, which would be unusual.
0: Yes, that's out of character. That's out of character.
2: This will test your pro football knowledge going way back before your time, and it involves a personal thank you to one of the best NFL players, the number one draft pick in the NFL in 1968. It was for the Cincinnati Bengals. He was a center. He was the only player to ever have his jersey retired for the Bengals. And I wonder if you remember.
0: I have no idea.
2: His name was Bob Johnson.
0: Bob Johnson.
2: Yep. And
0: all right.
2: He, back in 1968 at West High School, I was given the assignment to find a speaker for a high school assembly, and he was big time in Knoxville, as you can imagine. University of Tennessee, number one draft pick, and I had no boundaries at the time, so I called him up at his home, and I heard him say to his wife, that's how young people got married back then, he said, somebody wants me to speak as high school, blah, blah, blah. But he said yes. And he came and he spoke. And this leads me to think that everybody in the state of Ohio, where he's still doing fine, according to my smart speaker, still living, was very eminent.
0: Okay.
2: Played for like 14 years.
0: Well, I can't wait for the payoff on this. The payoff on this is going to be unbelievable.
1: Maybe in like 14 years.
0: There's a kicker that we're going to get from Transgender Dave in Houston, which is going to blow you away. And I am ready for it. I've been set up now.
2: You know what?
0: I'm ready for it.
2: I thought it was going to be wholesome. It's just a thank you. That's all it is now.
0: Okay.
2: Back to ridiculous content. I heard Brianna doing some of your mailbag over the weekends, was it? Did a very competent job on weekends. And this leads me to believe that the women of Fox Sports Radio are awesome. And my only problem with Lorena is I'm afraid she's lost her heart to Anthony from Louisiana. I cannot compete with that.
0: It's very tough. Anthony, when you have the kind of swag that Anthony in Louisiana has, he makes me melt. He's got game. All right, well, Transgender Dave, not one of your better calls, but we'll try better next time. But thank you. There he goes. The great Transgender Dave from Houston. A fan favorite. For sure. It is the Ben Maller Show. Time now for the Insta Trivia. And here we go. So Aaron Donald will play his first game with the Rams against the Niners in that really typical California town of, where is it, in Australia? They're in Australia. They're playing in Australia. It's a country. Aaron Donald's 12.5 sacks versus the 49ers, playoffs included, are tied with blank for the most for any player since sacks became an official statistic in 1982. Again, Aaron Donald's got 12.5 sacks against the Niners, including the playoffs. That is tied with blank for the most of any player in the NFL since sacks became official in 1982, obviously against the 49ers. That's the Insta Trivia, the answer. We'll get to it. We'll do it next.
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0: 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Click the thingamajig. Thank you, thank you, thank you. Appreciate that. All right, back to it. Time now for the payoff on the Insta Trivia. Aaron Donald's 12.5 sacks against the Niners, that includes the playoffs, are tied with blank for the most for any player since sacks became an official stat back in 1982. This is just against the 49ers. That is the question. What is the answer? Quickly, we got Mallardly Third Degree. Bob the Builder, guessed by Femi, the Uber Eats driver. Alf the Alien Opiner says your expired FCC license. Yeah, I did have a FCC license at one point to run the board. You used to have that. Mallard Prop Guy says Sir Scratch Off, King of Sacks, retired caller. Deacon Jones from Analog Al, Joe Klecko from Mediocre Kabuki in Maine, and Trucker Joe says, friend of the show, Seymour Butts is the correct answer. Who else? We have Wiley Coyote from Dat Dude. Mark in Queens is going with Joe Klecko, he said, or Abdul Salam. Do you have an answer, Lorraine?
1: Probably Metaphor Kyle.
0: Is it Metaphor Kyle? Very nice man. Met him. No, it is also not Slug, who went with the hedgehog. Wrong. Or some kind of hedgehog. No, the correct answer would be Kevin Green. Kevin Green. Rest in peace, Kevin Green. Ram legend. And Steelers legend in the 80s. It is not Ha Ha Clinton Dix. Guessed by Jerry in the Jar.
2: It's Maller.
0: How about that?
2: To the Third Degree. This is when Big Ben gets grilled.
0: And here we go. In the producer's chair, our friend Patty. Big morning producer here, Patty Squeaks.
3: All right, Ben. Well, let's go to the Third Degree. So here's the first question. Dylan Gabriel had the best performance of any Browns QB this preseason with a 3-touchdown game against the Patriots.
0: Yeah.
3: However, this weekend he was placed on IR with a designation to return. Ben, do you think Gabriel starts any games for Cleveland this
0: Yes, year? I'm going to go yes. Here's why. Deshaun Watson sucks. He'll get hurt, and then it's 17 games, so he'll get hurt somewhere before like week 6 or 7. Shedeur Sanders will play, but he's no good. And then by then, Gabriel will be back, and they'll be throwing poo against the wall to see what sticks. So I'm going to say yes, Dylan Gabriel does get at least one start for the Cleveland football team this year. Next!
3: Next, in 4 years leading the Vikings, Kevin O'Connell has 43 wins and 2 playoff appearances. However, there is some speculation that if the Vikings don't make the playoffs this season, he's out of a job. Ben, do you think that's the case?
0: So it sounds outrageous to say that O'Connell would be out of a job, but I'm going to go yes. Every year there's 10 coaches or so that get replaced in the NFL, and unless he's got a tight relationship with ownership, he's the guy that said, we want to bring in J.J. McCarthy. And McCarthy, he's either not going to be on the team or going to be like a third string guy. So that's on him. So if they don't win this year and they chose Kyler Murray, yeah, I could see a change. Next!
3: Jaylen Brown said in an interview over the weekend, my mentality this year is to kill. I want blood this year. That's the mentality.
0: Oh, yeah.
3: Ben, do you think Brown could have an MVP-level season for the 76ers?
0: No, there's too many star players on the Sixers. They're not going to all get their stats there, so that's not going to happen. It'll make good radio. How do we know?
3: You went 3-for-3!
0: Oh, I won the game! Patty gave me the win! Yes.
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21: Scottie Scheffler won the PGA's Tour Championship by 3 strokes over Victor Hovland. Rory McIlroy tied for 4th place, 5 shots back. Defensive tackle Aaron Donald officially returned to the Rams. Wide receiver Odell Beckham made the Giants roster. The Titans waived quarterback Will Levis. The WNBA is now on break. Atlanta beat Minnesota 89-81. Pato O'Ward won both IndyCar races in Wisconsin. Alex Below clinched the season title. At the U.S. Open, which started Sunday morning, Novak Djokovic lost his first rounder Sunday night in five sets while battling illness. The Sunday night ball game in Chicago went to the Reds over the Cubs 7-5, despite two more homers from Pete Crow Armstrong. He has 38. Philadelphia sent the Angels to a seventh straight loss 5-2. Atlanta won its seventh in a row, a 10-inning win over Colorado 3-2. The Dodgers and Tyler Glasnow won 6-1 at Detroit. I'm Steve DeSager.
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0: Suffering from the blue flu, or is it something else? Welcome in the beginning of another hour of the Ben Maller Show. We are in the air everywhere. Brothers and sisters in sports talk, as we are the audiobook page turner, coast to coast, border to border, and beyond, on the vast end. Epically powerful microphones of FSR emanating live from the shop. Unlike that alien beef jerky place, we don't close. No, no, no. The sweatshop of sports talk is open all night. Guaranteed human. From the world famous Fox Sports Radio studios, where our friend Jerry in Rhode Island, she was at the Worcester meet and greet we did there. Lovely. Jerry, Yankee fan Jill in Minnesota, Kathy in Madison, they all agree with Blind Seabass that the Ben Maller Show is a show, and it really is about that express. 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We're back at it, and our lead this hour. Don't bury the lead, my man. Our lead this hour from Major League Baseball as we are in the final day of August, and down the stretch we come as we can almost see the calendar flipping here, the witching hour tonight, and then we'll be on to September. So our lead this hour, though, is from Dodger Stadium, the boys in blue. So Shohei Ohtani has not been good at baseball for the last couple of weeks, if not longer than that. He's been in the old slumparoo, a major downer for the Dodgers, and a big-time problem if you had Ohtani winning the Most Valuable Player award. The Dodgers offense also would like Ohtani to step it up, as it's not going well. So if you've not been following, and perhaps not, the Dodgers have been okay beating up tomato cans. However, when they've had to participate against better teams, it has not gone well. They got smoked by the Atlanta Braves earlier in the week and played a pretty humdrum weekend series with the Tigers offense optional. But Ohtani, entering Sunday, Shohei Ohtani, the face of baseball, was hitting .174 with a .529 on base plus slugging percentage the previous 12 games, striking out 17 times in 46 at bats. So that's basically 2 weeks. Now, Ohtani went out against Detroit on Sunday and had 5 at bats. He went 0-for-5, which I don't think is good. I don't think that's good. I didn't play Major League Baseball. I don't think that's good. 2 strikeouts against the Detroit Tigers pitching staff, what's left of it. His power, Ohtani's power, has disappeared. He hasn't been on the mound much at all for a while. And so no power, that's gone away. 0 home runs, only 3 extra base hits over the last now 13 games. You combine that, Freddie Freeman not hitting the long ball. And it's a mess. It's a hot mess for the Dodgers. And that is a good jumping off point. Let us discuss the question. How worried should the Dodgers be about Shohei Ohtani? Is this just a slump, or is it something more than that? So I've got Pit Stop, Mount Morality, and tumbleweed. And we will combine all of these things together, and we are going to go Cowabunga Dude is what we're going to do. Cowabunga Dude. So to answer the question of how worried the Dodgers should be about Ohtani and whether this is just a slump or something more than that, this is the double whammy. It's the double whammy. So you've got Ohtani, who is not just now trailing the Cubs' Pete Crow Armstrong in the MVP race. The entire Dodger offense, the entire offense has degenerated into pure mid without the big bopper bat there, without Ohtani performing like Ohtani. Now, there is still time to close the gap again. Ohtani is supposed to become a regular in a six-man Dodger rotation again. And if he's able to pitch effectively and get wins and then start hitting home runs, coinciding with the inevitable slump from Pete Crow Armstrong, there's still plenty of time for Ohtani to get back. It's not looking good right now. The MVP race in the National League at this moment for Ohtani is officially on the back burner. It just is. And what Shohei needs, based on watching him spin the bat around like he didn't know what he was doing, and it's certainly been that way for a couple weeks here for Ohtani. So what he needs is not a batting coach. Not a batting coach. He needs not one, not two, not three, not four, five quarts of synthetic blend with a fresh oil filter is what Ohtani needs. I'm talking about the man needs to make a pit stop at the Valvoline instant oil change. Go in there and your engine is severely overdue for service. Got to get that done. Preventative maintenance is critical for Ohtani. You change your oil regularly, and you save money in the long run. And right now, the Dodgers, they have some horsepower issues, which is wild to say that. That right now, based on today, looking around the major leagues, you would say the way they're playing, the Dodgers are not the team to bet on, which is crazy. It turns out the Dodgers, it's an indictment on the roster, is what it is. They got a roster that's loaded to the gills with expensive stars, name brand players, and yet they have been pretty much a capital O ordinary offensive team when Ohtani has looked capital O ordinary for the Dodgers. And it turns out they've got this luxury yacht the Dodgers have built, really nice luxury yacht, and it's powered by, of all things, one exhausted outboard motor. That's it. That's it. So it's more than a mild concern at this point when you combine all the other variables for the Dodgers, guys that are underperforming like Freddie Freeman, and you know, some of these guys are starting to hit a little bit. Mookie Betts is a shell of what he had been in his days with the Red Sox and early in his time with the Dodgers, and you go down the list of players that have not performed up to expectations. Now, secondly, speaking of not performing up to expectations, I guess you couldn't say that about the Denver baseball team. They've lived up to expectations because there were no expectations. Now, I bring this up because a Rockies rookie center fielder, Cole Carrig, was removed from the starting lineup over the weekend, and it was a story that got a fair amount of attention. Another young player who's lazy. We saw this with the Milwaukee Brewers and a team taking him out of the game as punishment for being lazy. So in the case of the Rockies, this guy Cole Carrig was removed from the starting lineup. They said for a couple of days after he gave the Atlanta Braves the universal number one sign, gave him the middle finger during a loss in Atlanta. And the gesture came after Carrig missed a diving catch. Oops, whoopsie. And that became Michael Harris II's go-ahead two-run double, a play that shoulda, coulda been made there. The 24-year-old outfielder apologized. Seemed like he was just repeating the talking points memo some PR hack gave him. He said it was inexcusable. Now, the punishment, though, had a loophole. That punishment had a loophole because Carrig entered Sunday's game in Atlanta the day after the skipper of the Rockies said he's going to miss a couple of games for what he did, giving the bird to the fans in Georgia. And he came into the game as a pinch hitter and remained in the game defensively. All right, so toss-up question. More embarrassing the rookie center fielder Cole Kerrig giving the middle finger to Atlanta Braves fans, or Colorado's manager calling a two-game punishment that they were going to sit this guy down and then using him the very next game, the very next afternoon. So I'm not clutch your pearls guy on this kind of stuff. I'm not. And Kerrig gave those Atlanta Braves fans, Tommy in Atlanta and all the other Braves fans, the middle finger. And we're supposed to get worked up, you know, clutch our pearls here. Clutch our pearls because of that, please. And though, I guarantee you this, those Atlanta fans that were given the gift of the bird is the word, the bird is the word, they were delighted. They loved the bird watching. Are you kidding me? Bird watching? To say the magic word that triggers the opponent in front of the entire stadium to point at you and give you the number one sign. Mission accomplished. For those Atlanta Braves fans. Now, the real embarrassment is Colorado's manager, this guy Warren Schaefer, climbing atop the very peak of Mount Morality. The Rockies manager declaring that Kerrig was an embarrassment, benching him for a couple of days, and then immediately inserting him in the lineup on Sunday afternoon. Now, that is not leadership. Last I checked, and I went back to the big book, that is not leadership. That's punishment with a nice coupon code. So use the coupon code. You're good to go. And what precious Rockies reputation is he protecting? Can someone help me out on that? Is it like a deluxe reputation that we don't know about? Yeah. Last I checked, Colorado is neck and neck, a race to the bottom with the team that plays in Anaheim. They're the two worst teams in baseball. And so Kerrig doesn't deserve a wooden spoon here. He does not. In fact, during what has been yet another zombie season for the Colorado baseball team, at least this kid shows a little bit of fight, a little bit of moxie and all that stuff. My dog Moxie. The Rockies tried, wink, wink, to teach him a lesson. This manager you've never heard of, this guy Warren Schaefer, and only proved by doing this that the punishment has an escape hatch. Hey, we needed him. We had to put him back out there. Well, you're really sending a message. Do you really need him? You could play with eight players in the field, and it wouldn't matter. You'd actually do about as well as you're doing right now, tied for the worst record in baseball, the Colorado Rockies. Now, meanwhile, we head to New York, not a baseball story, but a story about the zeitgeist that we are all a part of these days here, the 2026 U.S. Open. I'm told that is a rather big tennis tournament. Yes, tennis. Well, it's become a magnet. Yet again, the U.S. Open has become a magnet for influencers. Yep, the vermin. The vermin of society, the influencers. It has happened here, and it is becoming more of a social media spectacle. It's no longer said to be about just the sporting competition, and people are up in arms over this. You know, those people that go to these tennis tournaments that sit in those really nice seats, the snotty elitists that love their tennis, they get very upset. So the ticket prices are surging. There are larger crowds, although the claim is it's not tennis fans. No. It is the influencer group that's there. These people are very upset, the tennis hardcore fans. The hardos of tennis are not happy there. So they've had, it's only been going on this weekend. It just started, the elaborate photo shoots inside, outside of the different tennis venues there in Queens. And this has sparked widespread complaints from the snob wing of the tennis fandom here that the people who show up, who are buying these tickets, are more interested in being seen than watching tennis. And they're complaining about that. So the question here, is the influencer invasion, at the U.S. Open tennis tournament, a blight? Is this a blight on the tennis world? Or is this just, hey, we're getting the younger generation in and this is what you got to do, right? It's a sign of the times. It's just a sign of the times. All right, so the poor influencer crowd. Okay, let's just get this out of the way. These innocent digital ambassadors of the Matrix who are out there. And the claim, and the people that work in sports have completely fallen head over heels for this, that they're introducing a whole younger generation to the sport of tennis. That's the argument that's being made. Is it correct? To that I say, please, please, I say. The powers that be have rolled out the red carpet for what is an invasive species in all of our professional sports, the social tumbleweed, the invasive species. You know, tumbleweed from Russia came over on some shipping containers from Russia, and it's all over the western part of the United States, that tumbleweed. Right? And the reason this is everywhere is because of the industrial complex of Big Sporty has chimed in. They've decided, they've done the arithmetic that the amount of followers the social media influencer has equals relevance, and you're growing the sport of tennis and all that stuff. The reality is, and we saw the same outbreak at Super Bowl Radio Row. We were in San Francisco last year, the convention center downtown, and there was a bunch of influencers bouncing around. And you can tell who they are. They get their ring cameras on, and they're all dolled up, ready to go and all that. And so that happened at the Super Bowl. Now we've got the U.S. Open of tennis, which has become a fashion show where tennis kind of goes on somewhere in the background. You know, there's some tennis going on, and that's it. Now, you look at this, they're prowling, these social media influencers, prowling around Queens in these elaborate outfits doing their thing. And, of course, they're getting a lot of leeway from the tennis people, the buttoned-up tennis people, because they think this is, again, currency, and it leads to bigger crowds and all that stuff. And they're wearing outfits. It's like a fashion show. And if you've ever been to that area, Queens, in August or September, it is nasty. It is the BO that is in that arena. When people are wearing normal outdoor summertime clothes, and then you get all dolled up, and you're out there in that late August humidity, and it's craziness. And everyone's out there. They're not there, obviously, for the tennis. They're there for the freebies. They're there for the social status. And I'd also argue that the U.S. Open at Arthur Ashe Stadium, right around the court there, has always been about the people out from the Hamptons and the Wall Street people who want to be seen sitting around those seats. And if anything, though, in this case, you look at the influencers, and the people over on Madison Avenue deserve to wear the dunce cap on this. And the reason they deserve to wear the dunce cap here, they shower the professional selfie takers with all these complimentary goodies. You get a certain number of fake followers, and they'll give you some free swag and then all this stuff. And they claim they've got all the spreadsheets out and all that stuff. And they say, well, these people have reach. Of course, I'm very skeptical on this. I believe there's a lot of skullduggery going on. And there are social media influencers, obviously, that do have reach. There's not as many, though. Most of them are lacking the horsepower to go, giddy up. They're lacking in the horsepower. They just are. And the rest and the vast majority of the social media influencers are driving around in Fred Flintstone's old car with the fake followers, and they're pushing them and they're pedaling and desperately trying to get going with their feet and all this stuff. Most of the influence, even the ones that the U.S. Open and the Super Bowl brought in, and baseball has been dabbling in this, they could not influence their own mother to change laundry detergent. So who are they exactly influencing? They're not. And you can buy followers. If I wanted to, if I can spend the money and buy a couple hundred thousand followers on social media, and you won't know where they're from. Nobody checks to see if they're legit or not, and then you're on your way. It is the Ben Maller Show. If you would like to be part, you can join us right now. Say hello at 877-99 on Fox. That's 877-996-6369 if you'd like to be part. And time now, though, for the Maller Riddle of the Day. You can answer this on X at Ben Maller. Here's the Maller Riddle of the Day. Pitcher Tarek Skubal took the blank that he bought the Tigers during spring training out of the locker room in Detroit and brought it to Los Angeles after he was traded to the Dodgers. Again, Maller Riddle of the Day. Pitcher Tarek Skubal took the blank that he had bought the Tigers as a gift during spring training out of the locker room to Los Angeles and took it with him from Detroit when he was traded to the Dodgers Dodgers. That is the Maller Riddle of the Day. The answer. We'll get to it. We'll take your calls at 877-99 on Fox, and we will do it next. However, it is the A block, and it's a block party. What hour is it? Let's find out right now.
1: Number three.
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6: Wildfire smoke remains the biggest weather story across the Pacific Northwest. Air quality continues to be unhealthy at times from eastern Washington into northern Idaho and parts of western Montana. As smoke from the ongoing wildfires continues to spread. Winds have eased a bit compared to earlier this week. Highs are mainly in the 80s. There's a cold front moving across the northern plains and into the Midwest, triggering numerous thunderstorms from the Dakotas and Minnesota through Wisconsin, Iowa, Illinois, and into parts of Michigan, bringing heavy rain and the risk of flash flooding. Warm and humid throughout the Northeast, with temps mainly in the 80s, and scattered thunderstorms. While most of the Southeast remains hot and muggy with highs in the 90s. The South will see temperatures climb into the 90s with triple heat continuing across portions of Texas. The Southwest continues to broil with scattered monsoonal thunderstorms over Arizona and New Mexico. Highs are expected to top out around 114 degrees. California remains mostly dry with sunshine and inland highs well into the 90s and low 100s. That's your national forecast. I'm Tammy Trujillo.
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0: The Ben Maller Show on Fox Sports Radio as we roll on here on a Monday, the final day of August. Together yet again. Get back to the calls in a moment. A reminder, if you want to check out some of the photos for the big Maller meet and greet that we had in Vegas, thanks to everyone that came out and hung out with us. A good time had by most. I think there was one person that complained, but that, you know, that happened. People complain. It was like, it was not on the strip. It was off the strip. But I think that's a positive. There's free parking and all that.
1: Yeah, so cheaper prices, cheaper drinks, cheaper food.
0: Yeah, you can go out, walk around UNLV, go over to the Thomas and Mack Center, the Running Rebels. Anyway.
1: The strip is great, but there's more to Vegas.
0: Exactly, exactly. Instagram, Ben Maller on Fox. Photos, photos, photos. Facebook page, Ben Maller Show. There's a team photo there, a bunch of other photos. Check that out. And we thank you. Reminder, you can be part of the show at 877-99 on Fox, on X, at Ben Maller. That's at Ben Maller. And say hello to Lorena, the FSR Tech Queen.
1: What up, Bill?
0: Don't talk to me. And in the producer's chair, because Coop went on a bender. I don't know, maybe not. Maybe he went on a road that's a bender. I don't know. But Patty is here. Big morning producer, Patty. You know him. You love him.
2: Hey.
0: There he is right there. Patty speaks. With a Z on X. Thank you. The bird is the word, and time to pay off the Maller riddle of the day. The Maller riddle of the day. Now, what is the Maller riddle of the day? It's from Major League Baseball is what it is. Pitcher Tarek Skubal took the blank that he bought the Tigers during spring training out of the locker room with him to Los Angeles when he was traded to the Dodgers from the Detroit baseball team. That is the question. What is the answer? Just Josh in Cincinnati said the tampon machine. I don't know why he would buy that. What else do we have? Yoo-hoo fountain drink dispenser from Maller Prop Guy. Page down. The Voodoo Boogaloo. The box of Voodoo Boogaloo from Alf. The Alien Opiner, the Gumball Machine from Eek in Roseville, Minnesota. Miguel on Fire says Skubal took the bidet out of the Tigers' locker room to bring it to the Dodgers. They already have bidets at Dodger Stadium. I believe that was one of the requests of some of the players they've brought over from Japan. They want the nice bidet for their tukas, and they've gotten that. DJ Spin, Patrick in San Diego, says a vintage 1980s style Winston cigarette vending machine. Absolutely.
1: Those are cool.
0: Old school. Arik in Minnesota. He was up listening when I made my guest appearance briefly on the morning show there on KFAN. Arik says he took the Slurpee machine from Detroit's locker room to the Doyers. I see what you did there. JT the Wingman says his Maller Plus hat is the answer. Tiger skin rug from Donkey Sausage. That's his answer. Trucker Joe, you got to have a fall guy, says a special cocktail of fentanyl. He took that with him. Booty O's cereal from Courtesy Flusher. I don't know what that is. Curmudgeon Wayne in Duluth says he brought the pizza oven with him. Going to the curmudgeon. Stripper pole from Bill, the snowman. Zephyr got it right. Obviously cheating. Bad job by him. All right, Lorena, do you have an answer? It's the Maller riddle of the day. One more time for those a little slow in the back of the room. Pitcher Tarek Skubal took the blank that he bought for the Tigers during spring training out of the locker room and packed it up and took it with him to Los Angeles when he got traded to the Dodgers.
1: The stapler.
0: The stapler. Is that correct? Survey says?
3: Wrong.
0: No. He took the espresso machine out of the locker room. Got to have that. Very expensive. Now, you can't afford to buy another one, so they have nice caffeinated drinks there in the Dodger locker room. Well, let's go to the phones, and let's see, where do we have? Who do we have? Eeny, meeny, miny, moe. Let's say hello to Mark in Indy, who's up next. Hello, Mark in Indy. Welcome. Marky Mark. Oh, boy. I hear some noise.
1: I hear something.
0: I don't. It's not going to work. He's been there for a while.
1: Mark!
0: All right. The effort was made.
1: He's
0: probably
1: sleeping.
0: I don't know what happened. Let's say hello to Jay Scoop, who's
1: I know him.
0: In the Bay Area. He was there with his lovely wife there. They were hanging out at the big event. And he sang. original Mallard.
2: And if callers get an attitude, drop them like it's hot.
1: Drop them like it's hot.
2: I got Benny on the phone, and I'm sitting on Chrome when it's raining golden tickets. I am staying on hold. What's up, y'all?
0: Hey, yeah. There he is, Jay Scoop. You saw those Maller Plus hats. That was compliments of the generosity of Jay Scoop. So thank you for that, Jay Scoop.
2: And Tammy in Montana. Oh, she put in.
0: Well, thanks. Thanks to Tammy as well. And
1: thanks, Tammy.
0: You let Tammy know. She did get some love there. People were like, where's Tammy and all that? We got to get Tammy at one of these events. Tammy. We had Tammy in Vegas, of course, we love. And Tammy.
2: That's right.
0: And Tammy in Montana as well. We'll get all the Tammys. We'll just have one meet and greet with only women named Tammy. That'll be it. Nobody else will be invited. Only women named Tammy. It'll be just Tammy in Montana and Tammy in Vegas, and that'll be the only thing that we have. Unfortunately, Tammy in Vegas did not get a hat. I was literally overwhelmed, Jay Scoop, at the end of the event with people running over trying to get their hands on the hats. It's overwhelming.
2: I heard there was a knife fight outside, you know, over one of those hats. So.
0: Either that or it was over fentanyl, but somebody got shanked. I don't know what that was about.
1: We are not responsible.
2: Now, you know, Ben, we don't do list radio, but if I had a big board of, like, my top three moments during the meet and greet, I got to tell you, you know who has the second biggest balls in the world? That's, of course, Big Balls Bob. But the guy who has the biggest, that's Robbie the Mariners fan. I don't know if you know about what happened with him going up there on stage with me, but he got told basically, I don't know, 20 minutes before that, hey, you're going to come up there and join me on stage, because it was supposed to be Big Lou, but he didn't show up. And so I asked Robbie if he would go on there, and he said he would. So it was pretty crazy.
0: Yeah, I heard things about it. I was busy in the back. You know, I was very social, as you know, Jay Scoopman. It's very hard for me to be social, but you guys were killing it on stage. An original Maller tune, which I guess we will be playing here, right? We're going to be playing it at some point.
1: Lorraine, did you send it in?
0: Well, no, we'll get it to you.
1: Oh, okay. Then, yeah, I'd love to play it.
0: We don't, right, Jay Scoop? We're going to. What? What are you going, oh, my God, for? What? Are you, there's no God. God's not involved in this. He got out of this.
2: Let's just say, despite Robbie's heroic efforts, his timing wasn't perfectly efficient.
0: Oh, makes it better. That makes it. No, that makes it better. No. Off key Robbie the Mariner fan is better Robbie the Mariner fan. We love Robbie. We do.
2: And I'm laughing my ass off. I'm realizing, you know what? I've done a lot of shows singing on stage, but they were real songs. That's the first time I did a parody, and people are like laughing. I'm laughing. It was hard to hold my composure. And then later on, who can say they played fiddle to Smells Like Teen Spirit like JT the Wingman?
0: Well, JT, is he not the life of the party, that guy? Bouncing off the walls, big smile. Everyone loves JT the Wingman. What a great guy that guy. He's been in six of these things now, Jay Scoop. Six Maller meet and greets.
1: What a record.
0: Every time zone. I believe he's been to every time zone. We were in South Carolina. He was at the one in Minnesota. And obviously out in Vegas a couple of times. So it's pretty cool.
2: Yeah, yeah. And then the other thing was just meeting all the people, like, especially the ones that maybe they don't chirp up online or whatever. And, you know, like the folks from, like, Florida, maybe, you know, last second coming in, and Louisville, and meeting Metaphor, and then seeing Lorena popping around to everybody. Like, she was like the honeybee of the meet and greet, just bouncing around to all the flowers. So it was pretty cool, man. It was a lot of fun being there.
0: Yeah, it was great. And we're going to do one of these at some point in your backyard there. I know you're in Northern California, Jay Scoop. So at some point, we're going to have to come out there to Oakland, and we're going to get an armored vehicle, and we're going to go to hang out with Alameda Lou in Oakland. And we look forward to that. That's on my to-do list. Maybe we can sneak that in before the end of the year. Normally,
1: so we have Oakland and Nashville on the coming.
0: That's on the big board right now.
1: Okay, so, I like those. Yeah.
0: All right, well, Jay Scoop, you're the man. It was great seeing you and your wife again. And look at that, amazing. And we'll play that song.
2: Yes, sir.
0: All right, buddy.
2: All right.
0: Take care. The great Jay Scoop, legend in the Maller Militia. He put together the Seattle meet and greet that we did in 2019. What a crowd. We had JJ.
1: I was not alive on this show back then.
0: You were not part of the show, but I had a wonderful time. It was in Seattle. It was in December, right before the pandemic, actually. The world shut down like a month after that.
1: Good timing.
0: And we made our way to Seattle, had a fine time in that city. It rolled out the red carpet for us. That was the one where we had our friends from Spokane who were waking up homeless people, Ed from Spokane and Christina with the bullhorn as they were walking through the streets of Seattle. Let's go back to the phones and let's see. I think this is, let's go to line five. And it says here, Van the One-Legged Bama Man. Let's see if this is legitimate because there are some phony phone calls out there. Hello, Van the One-Legged Bama Man.
3: Hello, Benny.
0: No, that's it. That's it. That's the guy. That's the real guy. I recognize that voice. How am I doing? If I was any better, I would be a Dodger, but not an L.A. Dodger because they got spanked by your Atlanta Braves.
3: Braves swept.
0: I am aware. I am aware of what happened.
3: But I'm sad. I lost my girl, Dolly.
0: Oh, I'm sorry. Sorry about that.
3: I got a Dolly story.
0: All right.
3: We 1985, shortly before I moved up there, I helped another friend move from Alabama to Nashville.
0: Yeah.
3: There was nothing on Second Avenue, which is now full of bars and restaurants, except the Spaghetti Factory. Going there to eat, look up, and it's Dolly and three other gals.
0: So, you're in a Spaghetti Factory with the legend, Dolly Parton, right there.
3: Yes. Okay. Yes.
0: Right.
3: So I said, I'm going to go talk to her. I told my friend Scott. And so I went over, introduced myself, told her I used to watch her on the Porter Wagoner show, but I didn't hear a word she sang. I was just watching. I said I was just looking
0: you were, at you. You were mesmerized.
3: Well, I guess I was a teenager lusting. But she thought that was funny. She thought I was cute. And she said, she fingered, like, lean over here. She kissed me on the lips.
1: On the lips?
3: On the lips.
0: Oh, it's a different time around.
1: Oh, you know, baby.
0: Wow.
3: And I was like, whoa. Thank you, Dolly. That's better than an autograph.
0: Yeah, I would say so. Yeah.
3: Yeah, but she was a great gal, man. She did a lot for people, and she was very funny as well as.
0: Well, and one of the few people the university liked. It's very hard to be university liked in modern society because people hate everyone.
3: Yeah.
0: And she's one of the few people
3: heard
0: that
3: Johnny Rose quote was, she may be the last American that everybody loved.
0: Yeah, did I see they're going to, there's some talk about naming the airport in Nashville?
1: Yes, they're Dolly, going to name it after
0: Dolly
1: her.
0: Barton. That'd be cool.
3: I got a story about that.
0: Oh, here we go. Look at this. This is why we love Van the One-Legged Bama Man. The guy's got stories.
1: Multiple stories.
3: For the company I was working for, when I moved up to Nashville, I won a trip to the Bahamas. I flew out of the very first flight out of that airport. It just built.
0: Oh, that's, you never want to be on the first plane out, but you survived. You survived. You want to be like on the fifth or sixth.
3: There was a reporter there interviewing us, and I said, I just hope it takes off fine and we land fine. That's all.
0: Well, I remember one of my guy I used to work with was a pilot, and he said the hardest part of flying is taking off and landing. Other than that, you're in really good shape when you get to this. But the taking off and landing part's a bit of a problem. Yeah. All right. Well, listen, Van, we love you. This is by the way, if you don't know Van, the One-Legged Bama Man. He's got the most testosterone of anyone on the show. The guy's a legend. I wish he would call more often. He's very busy with life. But Van the One-Legged Bama Man famously had... What's that?
3: One quick question. Are the Rams going undefeated?
0: No, they will not go undefeated, but they will win the Super Bowl. That's all that matters. And Van the One-Legged Bama Man, he's known as Van the One-Legged Bama Man because he was out... you were fishing, right? You were out in a swamp somewhere?
3: No, we're alligator hunting.
0: Alligator hunting. He's out alligator hunting, and the gator got him. Bit his leg off. And he and his pal, and then they went back, and your buddy caught the gator, killed it, and then you ate it, the gator that bit his leg off.
3: Yeah. He shot it.
0: That's
3: how you kill them. You shoot them right between the eyes.
0: That sounds very violent.
3: You got a soft spot right between their eyes, and you shoot them with a .22.
0: It's very good advice. Lorraine, if you're ever in the bayou, if we do a Mallard meet and greet in Louisiana somewhere, you got to go down there with your gun and then, right between the eyes right there.
1: I thought I'd just feed them some marshmallows. Or, I think they like marshmallows.
0: Or you can run zigzag. Because they can't run. They can only run in a right? Only a straight line? I think that's the thing. All right, we love you. Call me more often, Van. We love you, buddy.
3: All right, buddy.
0: All right, take care. The great Van, the One-Legged Bama Man, checking in from, Bama. Because that's how he rolls. Yeah. Trucker Joe says you got to do a fall. You got to do a meeting in Philly. Yeah, I'd love to. I've been to Philadelphia. I didn't do a meet and greet, though. That was one of the few places we didn't do one when I was there. Anyway, it is the Ben Maller Show as we press on and on. And who needs our advice? Well, you're about to find out. The Insta Advice Line, unscreened calls from the knuckleheads. Who needs our advice? We'll get to that, and we will do it next.
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0: And away we go. It's the instant advice line, unscreened radio. Who needs our advice in the wacky, wacky, wacky, tobacky world of sports? Well, even though I'm a Rams fan, I want to help out the Niners. How can the Niners stay out of the tabloids? In the last month, we've had their head coach, Kyle Shanahan, in this weird accident where nothing was reported for 11 days. Then you had the owner looking to make a little whoopee at a trailer park in Ohio. And you also have this fake 49er wide receiver thing where he was seducing women to give him money. There's a whole lot going on there. So advice to the 49ers to stay out of the tabloids. You're live on the air when you hear my voice at 877-99 on Fox. Hello, line one. You're on the air. Advice to the Niners, line one.
4: Holler and James, though. Tammy, I'm going to bring back.
0: All right. Line two, you're on the air. That's James in a hospital, by the way. Line two, that's why he's awake, because they're giving him medication through IVs. Line two, you're on the air, line two. Hello. Line two is not there. We'll go to line three. Advice line number three to the 49ers on staying out of the tabloids.
5: Hey, Ben, I don't think I can hold this table much longer. I'm starting to get angry looks. Hurry up.
0: All right, I'll be right there. Line number four. You're on the air, line four. Your advice to the Niners to stay out of the tabloids, line four.
6: Chastity belts.
0: Okay, chastity belt. Yes, line, that sounded like the leprechaun. Line five, you're on the air, line five. Hello.
7: Good morning, son. Those are some gullible women. What is going on, girl? Jesus Christ.
0: Oh, they like the fairy tale there. That's our right guy, Rick in Maryland. Line six, you're on the air, line six. Hello.
8: Happy birthday, Roberto.
0: Yes, happy birthday, Roberto. We missed that guy. Line one, you're on the air. Number one, advice to the Niners on staying out of the tabloids. The owner at the trailer park, the coach car accident, the fake wide receiver. A lot of tabloid fodder. Line one.
9: Shut up, fatso. You suck.
0: All right, line two, you're on the air, line two. Hello.
10: Stop watching the 49ers. Wear horse blinkers.
0: Okay, there you go. That's Sean the Hood guy. That's some good advice. Line three, you're on the air, line three. Hello.
11: Is it true that USC is down to a 22-point favorite versus Fresno State this Friday?
0: Eddie Garcia will be at that game. The Godfather did message me. He will be at the Coliseum. I said you can sit in the whole section if you want. No one's going to those games. Line four, you're on the air, line four. Hello.
12: It's me. It's Luke the Vending Guy.
0: Hey, we love Luke. Everyone needs a vending guy. They always got extra snacks. Line five, you're on the air, line five. Hello.
13: Two trailer park girls go around the outside.
0: All right. That'll cost you $280, I think. That's the price. All right. Line six. Hello, line six.
14: Bill Miller.
0: All right, we'll do one more. If it's good, I'll take credit. If not, I'm going to blame Patty. Pick the final call, Patty. Pick a number. Hurry up. What are you going to pick? Line one. You're on the air. Go, line one.
15: The 49ers are so much like San Francisco.
0: Oh, that was I recognized that voice. We ran out of...
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3: The Reds won the Sunday night ball game at the Cubs 7-5. Rookie Sal Stewart with his 31st homer. For the Cubs, Pete Crow Armstrong hit two long balls. He has 38 home runs this year. Philadelphia won 5-2 at the Angels, who've lost 7 in a row. Phillies have won 13 of their last 15. The Braves won their 7th game in a row, a 10-inning win against Colorado. Victories for Houston and Texas. The Dodgers and Tyler Glasnow won 6-1 at Detroit. The Yankees hit 5 home runs in a 16-1 victory over Boston. Tampa Bay, with 2 runs, bottom of the 11th, beat the Padres 5-4. Scottie Scheffler took the PGA's Tour Championship by 3 strokes. Defensive tackle Aaron Donald officially returned to the Rams. The Titans waived quarterback Will Levis. Pato O'Ward won both IndyCar races in Wisconsin. At the U.S. Open, Novak Djokovic, battling illness, lost his first rounder. I'm Steve DeSager.
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0: To stay or not to stay with the team you're on right now. Welcome in the beginning of another hour of the Ben Maller Show. We are in the air everywhere. Confidence as we accelerate, turning on the afterburners, coast to coast, border to border, and beyond, on the vast and stupendously powerful microphones of FSR emanating live from the ribs. As we serve up sports takes that stick to your ribs, guaranteed human, in the world-famous Fox Sports Radio studios, where Andrew in Bakersfield, Rob in the 321, overnight Joe keeping the TV station on the air there, even Lady Sideburns and Hoosier Bill all agree that the Ben Maller Show is a show that is all about the bull. 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So thanks to everyone that came out over the weekend. If you missed it earlier, we had a great turnout at the Maller meet and greet we did in Vegas. We'll have more to say about that. I'll have the big post-game show later on the fifth hour podcast. And thanks to everyone, the big crowd from Louisville, Party Bus, big birthday celebration. They were all having a good time there. Brandy and Nathan did show up. They flew out last minute. Hope they had a good time from Florida, and everyone else that came out there. It was a lot of fun. We look forward to doing it again, and so thank you guys. It's a good sign. You know, sometimes you worry. You hide behind these microphones, and you're like, holy crap, we're talking to the same degenerates every night. But no, there's actually new people out there that don't ever call the show, that are normal people. They're hardworking people, or they're retired, whatever they might be doing, but they're not causing problems. Like some of you idiots. Anyways, it was great. So we had a wonderful time. But our lead this hour, from Minnesota we go, where the state fair is bumping and the quarterback room is crashing. So J.J. McCarthy caught in the crosshairs. Would he survive the roster cutdown on Sunday or not? Survey says he survived. He survived. J.J. McCarthy, for now, is on the Minnesota Vikings' initial 53-man roster, despite multiple reports saying that they were going to trade him or he was going to get released, all of that stuff. It didn't happen, at least not yet. And now I have learned over the last couple of years, if you have not followed these roster cutdown stories, not to get worked up into a lather over roster cutdowns. Because the guys that look like they're going to make the roster often don't make the roster. And then the people that are supposed to make the roster and then they fall off. It's very odd. It's very odd this time of year. So McCarthy, for now, has remained with the Minnesota football team post-deadline. And again, this is a temporary situation. There is a lot of speculation that he is still not off the hot seat, and the timing looks like there will be some chase. The Vikings made their choice. They decided to go with Alligator Arms Murray from the Little Rascals, Kyler Murray, as the fun-sized QB. And so McCarthy has been in a dogfight with Carson Wentz, and that has not been announced whether or not Carson Wentz will be the backup or not. You would assume, the way things were leaning, that McCarthy will be the number three quarterback if he makes the team, and Carson Wentz will be the number two, the backup. So that is a good jumping off point. Let us discuss the question. Does making the roster for now actually change anything about J.J. McCarthy's future in the Twin Cities? So I've got Barnacle, Montessori School, and Sodfather. Not Godfather, Sodfather. And we will combine all of these things together, and we are going to have some jambalaya for Benjamin. We'll have the gabagool. Got to have the gabagool for Tilio in Florida. And the baba ganoush. Going to have all that. So to lead off here, congratulations. Congratulations to J.J. McCarthy, the Michigan man. For now, you have survived the Turk. Not Turk Stevens, who used to work here at Fox Sports Radio. You've survived the Turk. All right, the roster ghoul, the grim reaper of NFL rosters. So somebody might want to call the mayor and organize a parade. Maybe you can hang a banner up there at the stadium in downtown Minneapolis there. Former 10th overall pick makes 53-man roster. Video at 11. Like, what are we doing? Seriously, like the way this was bouncing around the echo chamber. Seriously, 3 years. J.J. McCarthy, 3 years ago, was supposed to be the franchise savior. I went back and I looked at my notes, and some of the reports from media hacks about J.J. McCarthy, who never looked like he was all that at Michigan. He was a system guy, and fine, they won a lot. They won a championship that had some stank on it at Michigan. It never got the vibe like this is a guy that's going to go to the NFL and just light the world on fire. And yet you look at some of the stories that were written, obviously you would assume from his PR people and is written by Mr. Editor, if you know what I mean, that reference. And it just went glowing and on. And I was like the hawk tour for J.J. McCarthy. Unfortunately, how's that worked out so far? Well, not good. Not good. And so McCarthy, 3 years ago, franchise savior for the Minnesota Vikings. Now he's clinging on to the Viking ship like a barnacle. I guess he's on a Carnival Cruise Viking ship thing, and he's like that barnacle hanging on underneath it at this particular point. So this is not a comeback. Don't call it a comeback. It's a temporary pardon from the football gods. And keep an eye on the next few days here to see how this all plays out. Using Maller math, if I am correct, Minnesota has not one, not two, not three, but four quarterbacks on their 53-man roster, which is approximately two more than are needed at any one time for any sane football operation. So somebody is getting the old heave-ho in the Viking quarterback room. Somebody's getting let go. The Vikings, for now, are hanging on to J.J. McCarthy. And my theory on this is they don't want to admit that they whiffed on McCarthy. Not just whiff, like epic whiff. Like, we signed a guy with a video game addiction to be our quarterback, and that's better than J.J. McCarthy. Like, in order for them to get rid of McCarthy, just release him, that would require swallowing a bowling ball. Now, I don't know anyone that can do that, so good luck on that. But if another GM offers, let's say today or the next couple of days here, the GM says, all right, we'll offer you a fourth round, conditional fourth round pick, for J.J. McCarthy. Does he not get wrapped in a Tiffany box with bubble wrap and a nice bow and sent on his way? Right, they'll slap that shipping label right there on his forehead and send him overnight express to his next NFL destination. And that's it. So the forecast, and I looked at my Mexican Doppler 2000, which was left behind by Roberto, who left the sweatshop of radio to go work as a bus driver. And so you look at it, you're like, okay, so this forecast calls
1: for... My Doppler don't work.
0: That's right, Roberto. But it says here, biggie-sized heartburn is what it says. It says biggie-sized heartburn. That's it. So eventually, developing quarterback... DQ, not Dairy Queen, developing quarterback, reaches the expiration date. Generally not at the three-year mark. The draft bust is waiting off on the side there very patiently. And just take a number at the deli counter. It's not looking good. And I still believe he will be off the Viking roster, J.J. McCarthy. One of these quarterbacks is going to be off if somebody will trade a mid-round draft pick, you can get J.J. McCarthy. Now, furthermore, to Miami we go. Outrageous coach speak of the weekend. Developing hot, dot, dot, dot. Dolphins coach Jeff Hafley. Don't know that name very well because the Dolphin job is a temp job. So Jeff Hafley, who had been with the Green Bay football team, he said recently that Miami's success this upcoming NFL season will not be measured by wins and losses. Wins and blankety-blank losses will not be measured by that. And the new Dolphin coach emphasized that they're building a sustainable foundation, the bedrock of the Dolphins. And, of course, this is code for we are going to suck, and when we don't suck, we're going to blow. That's what that means there, but watch us anyway. So Hafley said Miami wants to win, but success is not defined by winning. Now, this is obviously different. When I grew up, winning was what mattered. I know, you're such a boomer, Benny the Boomer. I know. Call me crazy. So that's the quote. Jeff Hafley, the Dolphin coach, said success is not defined by winning. He stressed process, toughness, and avoiding shortcuts. Now, Jeff Hafley is essentially asking the Miami Dolphin Marching and Chowder Society to say, hey, 2026 is all about developing. Who exactly are you developing? Give me that. I don't know who they're developing, and he's all about the process and all that stuff, blah, blah, blah, blah, blah. And it seems like a pretty controversial sales pitch for an NFL team that has been blah, blah, blah, blah, blah for a while now. And they haven't had many expectations of winning in a while. So the question, why should the Dolphin fan, why should the Dolphin fan pay NFL prices when the head coach, Jeff Hafley, is asking them to grade the season on a curve? All right, so the obvious answer is they shouldn't. Now, listen, you can do what you want. If you're rich, you're loaded, you got a lot of money, you want to burn it on the Miami Dolphins season ticket plan, good for you. Knock yourself out. You'd be better off going out to the beach, having a bonfire, and burn, baby, burn. You'd just be better off there. I would advise you to not be a sucker. Don't be a sucker. And Hafley, the new coach, he hasn't even coached his first real game. Those exhibition games don't count. So he hasn't coached a real game in South Florida. And already pouring concrete on the excuse bunker. Got to build that excuse bunker. He's doing that right now. Got to do it. Got to have those good excuses in that bunker. Now, Miami has not just embraced the tank. No, no, no. They've discovered a sophisticated corporate buzzword, a bunch of them, without actually saying tank. They just use these different terms. So spare me the PowerPoint on this. I don't need the PowerPoint on this. The 2026 Miami Dolphins have turned into a Montessori school where everyone gets credit for, man, Tuesday practice. You know, we might have lost on Sunday by 17,000 points, but we had a good practice on Tuesday. We play on Thursday, so it's a short week, and we're in really good shape. Now, meanwhile, Miami is taking the, under the guise of development, that phrase. It's all about development. And that they're really leaning into that. Like, that's the thing. It's all about the D word, development here. However, the suits, what they're really eyeing is not development, because when the Dolphins are ever good again, these guys will not be on the team. No, no, no. What they're looking for is the arch, the golden arch, not the golden arches. That's McDonald's, the golden arch, Arch Manning in 2027. Everything is subterfuge, all of it there just to land that top pick in the draft. And you can hide behind a bunch of psycho babble all you want. But out here in the real world, where I'm hanging out and you're hanging out too in the real world here, you look around at the Miami Dolphins here, and you are what your record says you are. And the Dolphins, they'll be lucky if they win five games. They're projected to win about four games, the Dolphins, and that seems unrealistic with the wide receivers they have. And you're going to play a lot of Charlie checkdown with Malik Willis. Good luck on that. Now, last thing, to Buffalo. Here we go, Buffalo. Watch out for that Bills Mafia. Watch out for them. So the Bills are ripping up the natural grass field at their $2.2 billion showcase stadium before they've even played a game, a real game, at the Highmark Stadium. This announcement came down over the weekend. Their home opener, they start on the road, the Buffalo Bills, and then their home opener, they will play in that stadium with new grass during the exhibition games. The surface had a lot of divots. There were some bald patches and loose chunks of grass. It sounded like every middle-aged man anywhere. A lot of bald patches, divots, and loose chunks of stuff all over the place. Anyway, one anonymous Bills player famously delivered the punchline of punchlines, gave a scouting report on the Buffalo Bills' new stadium, said, "The field is ass right now. The field is ass right now." Now, the Bills came out. They put on the offensive. They said, listen, it passed the NFL safety and playability test, all the standards. The Bills defended everything. Anyone questioning the Bills stadium, they defended everything. And they said all the complaints, everything will be worked out. Everything's going to be fine here, et cetera, et cetera, et cetera. And now, before a single snap of any memorable note takes place in that set, meaning anything that we're going to remember, you know, years from now in the regular season game, Buffalo is replacing the lawn, and all the complaints about the stadium, the scoreboard not being up to snuff, and this, that, and the other thing. So the question, are the Bills conceding, are the Buffalo Bills conceding without actually conceding that their original defense of their new $2.2 billion Highmark Stadium grass was grade A Buffalo manure? Yeah. So this is rather obvious, right? This is clearly a concession. If the grass was good, wouldn't the easiest solution have been, I don't know, crazy idea, just leave it where it is? You don't need to replace it if it's fine and it's working the way it's supposed to be working. So instead, the Bills, how many times do they release statements? Insisting, nothing to see here, everything is fine, everything is safe, it's hunky-dory, we're all good. And then they ordered the landscaping equivalent of an emergency medical operation, a surgery, approved by the god of sod. And that's it. And so Buffalo also dumping this news in the weekend news cycle, hoping that everyone gets distracted by other things and is not paying attention. We paid attention. Nothing says corporate weasel like declaring you're very happy with something you immediately throw away, right? Yeah, we're very happy with that. Let me throw that in the dumpster. In fact, better yet, let me throw that in the garbage disposal, and I'm going to crank that on. Boom. Boom, boom, boom, boom, boom. So very happy. That's what the Bills said. They're very happy with the stadium and there's everything about the stadium here. And that quote belongs in the PR Hall of Fame right next to, "We have complete confidence in our head coach and the general manager and the vision of the franchise." Meanwhile, the anonymous player who declared, quote, "The field is ass right now in Buffalo," the deep throat of Kentucky bluegrass, whoever that is, they deserve an honorary degree in turf management from the sod father, George Toma, the legendary groundskeeper. I think still alive. He's got to be close to 100 at this point. And so this guy knew exactly what he was talking about, the field ass guy, the ass right now guy. All right, so send that man a formal apology and a nice basket of some fruit. Or chocolates, if you want. You can send them chocolates if you want. That's fine. It is the Ben Maller Show. If you'd like to be part, you can join us right now, 877-99-ON-FOX. That's 877-996-6369. Bunch of roster moves in the NFL. I didn't get too worked up in it. And the reason I didn't get too worked up in it is because of the fact that a lot of moving parts still, a bunch of these changes are not official, and there'll be other changes that take place in the coming days. So I'm going to wait until everything's locked in stone, and then I'll have a nuclear meltdown. I got burned in years past, and I've learned my lesson. You live and learn. I get all worked up, and then they bring somebody back who they release, and it's like, Odell Beckham made the Giants 53-man roster, but did he really make the roster? What if the Giants acquire a wide receiver, then they get rid of him? Now, we mentioned in a previous hour that Bill Belichick and North Carolina, off to a 1-0 start, they went to Dublin, they knocked off TCU in a dominant defensive performance by Bill Belichick. What does that mean, though, going forward? A very prominent figure has chimed in on the future of Bill Belichick. We'll get to that. Also, we found Tony Romo's doppelganger over the weekend. Did you see who Tony Romo's doppelganger? You did not? All right, well, we'll tell you about that. We'll get to all of that, and we will do it next. However, oh, yeah, let's go back. This, you talk about performing on the Vegas Strip, and as far as I'm concerned, we were on the Vegas Strip. We had a live show. There was singing, there was dancing at the Mallard Mean Green. It is the A Block. Let's go to the Lorena Theater, back from her sold-out show in Vegas. And let's see, let's find out what hour it is.
2: Number 4.
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0: and Company. 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

0: 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You want to see what a bunch of really cool, good-looking people look like at a radio meet and greet, the Maller meet and greet? Well, check out the photos. They're on the interweb right now. Yeah, I know. You got to go to the Facebook page for the show or the Instagram page, either one. See some of the legends that showed up there, spent their time with us over the weekend. Thanks to Lorraine and Coop there that showed up, and we had Slug who hosted it. Well, he works at a good restaurant, by the way. Can't name the restaurant. Man, it's like the top restaurant in Vegas he happens to.
1: So good.
0: Oh, it is. I thought he was full of crap, and turns out he wasn't full of crap. It's actually really, really good. Anyway, on the Facebook page, you can find the photograph dump, Ben Maller Show on Facebook, and then on Instagram, Ben Maller on Fox. Check those pages out. There'll be more photos up later today when I wake up. God only knows when that will be, so you'll see some more photos, so check that out. You want to be part of the live show, 877-99 on Fox. Also on X, at Ben Maller. That is at Ben Maller. Lorena is here. You can say hello to her. FSR Tech.
2: Hi, Bill.
0: Queen. And in the producer's chair, big morning producer, slumming with the overnight crew, our friend Patty.
3: Hey.
0: Patty Speaks with a Z. You can find him on X. Say hello. And they get to both to hang out for hours and hours later on. So they're not going anywhere. They are not going anywhere at all. And I did see
1: it's a long night.
0: No, I don't know what you're talking about. Supermarket Steve says, I counted 19 females to 29 males. Ben's wife and other lady were taking pictures. So that's 21 to 29 ratio at the Maller meet and greet. There were a lot of women at the Maller meet and greet. I was surprised. You know, normally it's a...
1: There are more women in the militia than we realize.
0: Yeah, there are. And I mentioned this earlier, but I love the babushkas that show up that I don't think are big sports fans, but just listen anyway for whatever reason. And it's pretty cool. So it was nice to see everyone that came out there. And the photo, actually, I used 18 different filters on it. It looks pretty good, though. Looks pretty good with all the filters. It looks bright. You can kind of see everybody. Most people are looking towards the camera. There's a few people that are not looking, which is to be expected. So there's that. What else do we have? Let's see. Page Dan. David says, Ben, you should do a meet and greet in El Paso, Texas. He says, at a place called King's. I've never heard of that. He says, have you ever been there? No, I've not. I've not been to El Paso. Although there's a great old country song about El Paso. That is not really related to this at all. All right, let's go to the phones. It is a call-in show, and let's see, who do we have? Eeny, meeny, miny, moe. Pick a caller by their name, and let's say hello to Moving Man Matt. It says on my board, let's find out. Hello, Moving Man Matt. I haven't heard from him in a while. Hello, Matt. Welcome. Hey! That's him. I hear it. That's him.
4: So I'm very disappointed, Ben. I had some truck work I had to get done. I wasn't saying anything, but I was originally scheduled to be in Vegas on Saturday. And shoulda, coulda, woulda.
0: This is now, I believe, the second time this has happened. This is unfortunate.
4: Both times I just missed the Vegas thing.
0: That's unfortunate.
4: Very upset about that. I have some breaking news.
0: Breaking news! Breaking news from the Moving Man. Hopefully this does not involve anything negative about your lovely dog. Everything's good there with Louie.
4: No. So we have the original, you know, Mallard billboard. Then we got the new and improved Mallard billboard with the big sleeper. With, you know, the Mallard branded trailer.
0: Clearly, but very important. Then, very important, yes.
4: Not one. Not two. We now have three Mallard branded trailers.
0: Yeah! We're taking over the highways and but Moving Man Matt, his moving empire. And I need photos. When you see the moving mobile Mallard billboard out on the highways and byways of North America, I need photographs from that thing parked on the Jersey Turnpike or out somewhere in Nebraska. I want to see photos. How great is this? And we should go on a road trip. We can broadcast. We'll get a satellite hookup. and we'll just broadcast from different cities. We'll do like a whistle stop tour, but we'll do a Moving Man Matt style where we'll just go and we'll help him move, and then we'll do the show from wherever we end up. It's a great idea.
4: I like it. I don't even want to do the moving anymore. We can just hang out.
0: Yeah, we'll just hang out. That's it. We'll just hang out. We'll hit, you probably know where all the great truck stops are around the country. You've traveled so much, right? You know where all the good spots are. We'll stop by and enjoy ourselves, and it'll be amazing.
4: Well, speaking of El Paso, I just spent a night in El Paso. You know, it's not like the old days where you used to see the Cadillac man and go over to Juarez. You got to worry about coming back in a box if you do that now.
0: Yes, and not a box with wrapping on it, just a box. Just that's it. Well, David says we should go to El Paso, though. He says, hey, you got to come to El Paso.
1: I'm down for that one.
0: We've been invited. You ever been to El Paso? No? Lorena?
1: No. Mm-mm.
0: No. Do you know where El Paso is?
1: Yeah, it's in Texas.
0: Oh, look at you. You're a sharp cookie.
1: It's somewhere over by San Antonio.
0: Mm-hmm.
1: Austin. Mm-hmm. Dallas. Biscuits.
0: It's what state? It's in Texas, but what state is it near? This is Geography with Lorena.
1: Oh, like inside of Texas?
0: Well, there's a state that's right next to outside of Texas. That's right, real close.
1: Is it Louisiana?
0: No.
1: Oh.
0: That is.
1: Oh, wait, are we going to the left
4: other
1: or to
4: side
1: the right?
4: Of Texas.
0: It's on the other side. That's right.
1: Okay, so then we're going back the other way.
0: What's on the
1: New Mexico?
0: Oh, look at that. Unbelievable. Amazing.
1: Listen, I'm sometimes smarter than a fifth grader.
0: I understand. Well, we did play that game for a while. It's right at the very tip there. If you look at the map.
1: I was a cheater.
0: And it's not. It's in Texas, but it's kind of, you know, not in Texas. You look at the map and all that. Well, everything all right other than that? The truck getting some work done. That's awesome. Three Mallor billboards now.
4: Three Mallor billboards. And now we also... Part of the work that was done on the Mallor billboard, and Louie is a major fan of this, we installed new seats with undercarriage blowers.
0: Oh, keep you comfy. Nice.
4: Yeah, Louie likes it.
0: All right. Nice.
4: He wants to come see Lorena. He keeps talking about Lorena.
0: Come on by.
1: Oh, Louie. Let me come give you an ear scratch.
0: We still have some dog hair from the last time Louie was here, so we'll do that. All right. All right. Thank you.
4: I'm heading into San Diego today. I'll be in the area for a couple weeks.
0: All right.
4: Well, when I'll show up.
0: All right. Come by. Let us know. All right. There he goes. The great Moving Man. He's in California driving around there, and he's got the three mobile Mallor billboards. That's the only advertising we have. They don't even include our show when they do the promotion and the trades. They cut us out. Well, that's the only promotion. We got to get it, and that's from him. All right, let's go to the phones again. Let's see. Eeny, meeny, miny, mo. Let's say hello to Marcel in Brooklyn. Hello, Marcel. Welcome.
2: All good morning, Ben, Lorena, and the real one, Patrick. You and Ben are... not just for fake men, but the real men.
0: Now, hold on a sec. How do we know that Patty is the real one? How do we know that?
2: Patrick Starr from SpongeBob. He's a best friend of the kids' show.
1: Heck yeah.
0: Do you believe that this is, we were able to afford a character from SpongeBob? Do you believe that?
2: Yes, it is.
0: Yes, it is. That's right. How many years did you do that show, by the way, Patrick? You were on there for several years, right?
3: Yes, several
0: years there. Yeah. Is that your favorite character? Do you feel honored, Marcel, to talk to a star from SpongeBob?
2: Yes, it is.
0: Well, you sound overwhelmed. You sound absolutely overwhelmed. You're fascinating, Marcel. We were talking about you at the meet and greet. Everyone loves you.
2: Yes, it is.
0: Unless I'm lying. I might have been making that up, that everyone loves you. But they did talk about you, and it's important to be talked about. And they wondered, when are we going to see Marcel? And I said, did I not offer to come to pick you up and take you out to lunch in Brooklyn? And you rejected me. Is that correct?
2: Oh, no. Bad job by me. That is not good way for it to be rejected instead on your Mallor meet and greet. It's a wonderful tradition instead. But
0: why don't we do a meet and greet? How about this? We do a meet and greet in your apartment in the projects in Brooklyn. How about that?
2: Put me in.
0: So you will host us?
2: Sold.
0: Lorena, what do you think? We'll go over. We'll hang out.
1: I think it's a brilliant idea.
0: In that part. I got to go during the day. You don't want to go there at night, but we'll go there during the day, and we'll hang out. We'll have a great time. I'll bring some snacks. What's your favorite snack, Marcel?
2: Ooh, snack? Give me some chips.
0: What kind of chips, though? You like
2: sour cream and onion.
0: That's a good choice. You like Ruffles? You like Lay's? What do you like?
2: Give me some Ruffles.
0: Okay.
2: And Lay's, both.
0: Oh, you are such a pig. You want both? How dare you?
2: Yes, it is. Speaking of picks, I have the food picks coming up. Well, also, ladies and gentlemen, the return of the Player of the Day from Major League Baseball.
0: Oh, Player of the Day. Okay.
2: Who is going to be? We'll find out.
0: Okay, let's go. Let's see here. Food picks. Caller, you're on the air with food picks. Hello, caller.
2: Yes. Play along with me, folks. So let's get into it.
0: Caller.
5: Is this the guy who's jealous of the leprechaun because he beat him in the octagon?
2: You know what that means. The end. Mike the Idiot Khan.
0: Can't you guys get along? Can't you guys get along? Come on now.
5: I would like to give him an olive branch, but he won't accept it.
0: Marcel, will you accept a peace treaty offer from our friend?
2: The answer is no.
0: Okay. All right.
5: All right.
2: Decline it.
0: Well,
5: that's because your glass. Your glass is half empty. Do you even have a glass? You're a mama's boy. She won't even let you out to go walk the Brooklyn Bridge.
2: Take this time to fake leprechaun now and delete him. Eliminate him, please.
5: I had Chinese food.
0: All right, he says Chinese food. All right, hold on.
5: I had Chinese food, yeah.
0: Congratulations. All right. People were asking about the leprechaun, too, at the meet and greet. I didn't know what to say.
2: That's not the real kind there, but this ain't the mixed match after all.
0: All right, calm down. I was going to go to Seuss Dog, but I don't see Seuss Dog, unfortunately, there. He's on line six, but he's
2: not
0: there.
2: The fake one,
0: all right, I think you had, I fasted yesterday because I went a little too big in Vegas, but I think the last meal that I had was the chicken parm, so I think you had some chicken parm.
2: I give you the chicken palm with the word chicken, and a mixed match it is, my friend.
0: All right, a little chicken parmigiana.
2: Yes.
0: All right, what about you,
2: Lorena? Same thing with me and Ben.
1: I think you went to barbecue, and you had a jalapeno cheddar sausage, brisket, ribs, burnt end sandwich, and a Bloody Mary.
0: It sounds like everything. You just ordered everything.
2: Wow. That is not the mixed match with the word chicken, aren't you?
1: Darn it.
0: All right, well, Patty, this big star, we somehow got him, voiceover
2: Patty,
0: actor.
2: Yes. With the word chicken. Right ahead for you, buddy.
6: You had barbecue chicken wings, Marcel. That's what you had.
2: Oh, you know what that means.
0: What?
2: Mixed match.
0: Oh, man. Reveal answers.
2: Chicken parmesan it is.
0: Yeah, chicken parmesan.
2: And Christopher Sanchez from the Phillies is a player of the morning. He got 7 pitches, 2 hits. And, of course, 8 strikeouts.
0: I think Pascal Siakam is the player of the night. That's what I think.
2: Well, that's not the one who said it. I tried to say it with the word Pascal Siakam, not the word with the U in it.
0: Well, I don't know what you're talking about, Marcel. It was during the NBA Finals. Toronto was playing Golden State, and you clearly said it.
2: Oh, yeah. That's from many years ago instead. But Toronto Raptors, for him, eliminated.
0: Yeah. All right. Well, thank you. There you go.
2: Pascal, see ya come.
0: Very nice. Well, we are moments away. Well, that was a wonderful segment. We'll not save that for the Hall of Fame nomination. Time now for, this is great. We're going to have the Maller Militia Feud. I did want to mention Ocho Cinco. Chad Johnson was asked about Bill Belichick possibly coming back to the NFL. Says that there's no chance. Belichick will never return to the NFL. He claimed because the players are overly sensitive in this younger generation. But isn't Belichick coaching younger players than NFL players at North Carolina? And anyway, he says Belichick expects players to accept harsh criticism, and they're not doing that. Also, the Tony Romo doppelganger, your first act is new Colts wide receiver Keenan Allen, ending up arrested over the weekend, a Tony Romo situation, OWI. Although this one, it seemed like his car was parked in a no parking zone, and I guess he might have fallen asleep or something like that. But if you're in your car drunk, you don't want to have the car on, and you want to have the keys like in the trunk of the car. Otherwise, you're cooked. He faces a misdemeanor charge of operating a vehicle while intoxicated. Former Charger Keenan Allen ending up in the blotter, and then there was video of him trying to avoid the media there. As he tried to get away from the police station. So, made for some good online video. It is the Ben Maller Show. We're moments away. You want to play? Call right now. Maller Militia Feud is next.
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0: Baseball.
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9: PCA is the favorite. 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
7: 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I know.
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12: 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Try Unstoppable's laundry scent boosters for as low as $5. On the soccer pitch, the NWSL is entering the final third of its regular season. The North Carolina Courage missed the playoffs last year, but they're making a strong case for a return. The Courage have won 5 of their last 6 matches and sit in 5th place in the standings after Wednesday's 2-0 win over Angel City FC. Ashley Sanchez scored both goals, giving her a league-leading 15 this season. She also set a Courage franchise record for most goals in a single season.
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5: The Lakers?
6: I believe the answer is the Clippers.
3: That is the top answer. 40 points. It's Maller Militia Feud.
0: Now let's welcome in our contestants for the feud. We've got a couple of legends here. We got Coach Russell from the Orlando area. His team had a bye week last week. He'll be back playing football this week. Hello, Coach.
7: Yep. Hey, good morning. I want you to know winning is everything. I don't know what the Dolphins are talking about.
0: No, it's all about development. It doesn't matter whether you win or not. No, I know.
7: It sounds like a high school team.
0: You're coaching high school, and you don't even believe that. So screw that, Dolphins. You should be coaching the Dolphins instead of the... Yeah. All right. Hold on, Coach. We've got Frank in Iowa. Hello, Frank the Tank. Let's go. Ready?
8: Yep, I'm ready.
0: All right. One, two, or three, Lorena, quickly.
9: Number one.
0: All right. Name something. Top one, two, three, four, five, six, seven answers on the board. Name something associated with Las Vegas.
7: Coach.
8: Frank. Gambling.
7: Gambling.
0: That was obviously on there. Gambling. Get in there, Coach.
7: Strippers.
0: Is that on there? Not specifically strippers, right? Didn't see that. All right, back over to you. We go, our friend in Iowa. What do you got?
8: I know it's not shopping.
0: Well, we didn't ask what it's not. We asked what it is. What?
8: Visiting relative?
0: No!
8: Okay,
9: who the heck does that in Vegas?
0: Nobody's visiting relatives in Vegas. That's the worst answer ever. All right, go ahead, Coach.
8: What that's true. Yeah.
7: Let's go with hotels.
0: Oh, party. Yeah, yeah. Hotels, casinos, hotels, absolutely.
8: Party.
0: What are you just yelling party for? Why would you yell party?
9: Technically, parties is on there.
0: Yeah, it is. It is on there. But all right, well, the other answers were the...
8: Go ahead, Coach Russell.
0: The strip, neon lights, shows, gambling, obviously. We mentioned. And the nightlife. There you go. Coach Russell wins again.
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18: Scottie Scheffler won the PGA's Tour Championship by three strokes over Victor Hovland. Rory McIlroy tied for fourth place, five shots back. Defensive tackle Aaron Donald officially returned to the Rams. Wide receiver Odell Beckham made the Giants roster. The Titans waived quarterback Will Levis. The WNBA is now on break. Atlanta beat Minnesota 89-81. Pato O'Ward won both IndyCar races in Wisconsin. Alex Palou clinched the season title. At the U.S. Open, which started Sunday morning, Novak Djokovic lost his first rounder Sunday night in five sets while battling illness. The Sunday night ball game in Chicago went to the Reds over the Cubs 7-5, despite two more homers from Pete Crow Armstrong. He has 38. Philadelphia sent the Angels to a seventh straight loss 5-2. Atlanta won its seventh in a row, a 10-inning win over Colorado 3-2. The Dodgers and Tyler Glasnow won 6-1 at Detroit. I'm Steve DeSager.
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3: And sitting in for the Pros and the Joe, here's Buck and Fitz with Jason Fitz and Buck Rising.
25: The worst kept secret in the NFL finally became a reality, as now it looks like Aaron Donald is stepping back onto a football team. And we use the phrase super team all the time for teams that didn't work out in NFL history. The question is, just how good does it have to be for the Rams, given the expectations we now have for a defense particularly that looks historic? He's Buck Rising. I'm Jason Fitz. It's Buck and Fitz taking over Two Pros and a Cup of Joe on this beautiful, beautiful Monday morning, Fox Sports Radio. Buck, I mean, look, we all knew that Aaron Donald was going to rejoin the Rams. We've all seen this, the news coming week after week after week. We've seen Shefty leave the breadcrumbs all across Pat McAfee's desk. Like, we've watched it over and over and over again, and now finally it looks like it's a reality. So Aaron Donald back with the Rams. And, you know, look, this was already a team that had Super Bowl aspirations last year, Super Bowl expectations last year, but you can't tell me that adding Aaron Donald doesn't suddenly create this, it's going to be the best team ever sort of like vibe that we've got going into this season.
1: No, and it should, right? I mean, that's the way that it absolutely should be. This is one of the most prolific players we've ever seen in the sport. How long has he been out? He retired in March of 24, is that right? So he's been out for a year and a half, 2 years. After playing 10 NFL seasons, and he's going back to the place where he initially started his career. He's the rare player, Fitzy, that's never played for another team in his career. He will not go the Tom Brady, Peyton Manning route, and he will be able to return to the Los Angeles Rams and come back and try and do it again after helping them win a Super Bowl several seasons ago. It's 1 year, 20 mil. That could be up to 30. Which, where the hell are they finding $20 million in the couch cushions on August 31st, the day before the season starts, essentially? The day before roster, or I guess it's not the day before roster cut down day, but the day before rosters are finalized, because we still have the waiver order process today for you roster nerds who are out there paying attention to things like cuts and waivers and things like that. It's a very important time of year for NFL teams. I have questions, though. I have many questions about what exactly this does for them beyond the fact that it should make their pass rush excellent. Now, maybe that's enough, Fitzy, but I'm curious to know what his workload is going to look like specifically. I don't know that they know that going in. I'm sure they have an idea. Is he going to play 15 snaps a game? Is he going to play 25 snaps a game? I do think that that matters as far as the conversation goes. Is he going to mainly play passing downs, or is he coming out of retirement for $30 million or $20 million a year to stop the run? I don't know exactly what that role looks like for Aaron Donald beyond what we remember him being within that defense. And then, I mean, I'm sure there are some level of challenges. Right after unretiring 2 seasons, I don't know exactly what that is for a freak. The way that Aaron Donald is a freak, and we all see his workouts, even in retirement, look pretty damn freakish. So I'm certain that he's got his strength, but what's his conditioning specifically, and where do those challenges, if they even pop up? Maybe he goes through this entire thing clearly, seamlessly, and there's no hand-wringing over anything, and it's just the best possible thing that could happen to the team that already had the Super Bowl odds in their favor heading into 2026. But I am curious about his workload, which, again, we will not have the answer to for 2 more weeks, and we may not even still understand that for more than a month, right? We have no idea exactly how they're going to play this right out of the gate. Does he immediately go, can he be a top five defensive tackle today?
25: Yes. I mean,
1: yes. Well, definitively, yes.
25: So this is where
1: you might not be able to answer that question, right? I'm not saying you got to give me the answer at 5:05 a.m. Central Time, bub. But
25: no, I got that answer. I feel good about that answer. I mean,
1: yeah, but you say a lot of things you feel good about. You got no idea what you're talking about.
25: Well, that is fair. That's Sports Talk Radio. Thank you. Now I feel good about this one. Look, he was an All-Pro his last time stepping on the field. Like, you know, I mean, there's never been a drop off. He's only played under 16 games twice in his entire career. So longevity's never been a problem. I do think, to your point, you know, his last full season was 2023. His last season was 2023. So he's been out a couple of years, and he's 35. So if I were going to have any hesitation to his ability to walk in and immediately contribute, it would be that he's 35. The last time he stepped on a football field,
2: he, you know, he turned 35 in May. So I'm going to do quick math here. If he played the 2023 season into 2024, the last time he stepped on a football field, he was 32, about to be 33. That feels a lot different to me. Maybe it shouldn't, but it feels a lot different to me for most human beings that are playing car crash positions. And by that, I mean the metrics have shown every single time there's a collision on the offensive and defensive line, it's the equivalent to your body of a car crash. A car crash at 35 feels different than a car crash at 33. So I do think that there's at least a little bit of, well, you got a car crash. But I don't know how you allocate what is necessary to stop Aaron Donald when he's right next to Myles Garrett. That's a part of all of this that I think is just such a massive factor. There isn't a way to take away one or the other. You're screwed. If you're taking this defense on, you're screwed. I heard Mike Tannenbaum, speaking of guys that say things, Mike Tannenbaum, who I love, on Get Up, said that this is, if Aaron Donald came back, he said this last week, it would be the culmination of the single greatest offseason we've ever seen for one team in the NFL. That's how high people are on what the Rams have done this year for a team that, to your point, was already one of the shortest odds, depending on the book, for the Super Bowl, that already was within a play of beating the Seahawks last year, and the Super Bowl would have likely gone their way. So, yeah, it's hard for me not to look at this and say, yeah, this is like the missing link being added to a team that already didn't really need the missing link. I'm all in on this.
1: Yeah, I'm not like not in on it by any stretch of the imagination.
2: It sounds like you're blasé on it. Aaron Donald signs with the Rams. Buck Rising's headline from that is, maybe.
1: Well, maybe what? Like, are we talking about definitively Super Bowl whole way through, 17-0, undefeated regular season record? What was the year that the Patriots did that and ended up losing the Super Bowl to the Giants? That's early 2000s. I can't remember exactly the year, but sure, maybe that's what it ends up being. Maybe it's all la-di-da. Maybe this season is this season just doesn't even need to be played out. We seem to end. We crown the Rams. Aaron Donald returns to retirement. Another Super Bowl champion, and everybody enjoys the experience the whole way through. Maybe that's true.
2: Okay. Let me just walk that. If that's the impression that I'm giving you, that I believe,
1: that's 100% what you're doing with me this morning.
2: This is a Super Bowl. This is a team that should win the Super Bowl. I believe that the expectation is and should be that the Rams win the Super Bowl. I don't believe they're anywhere close to just cakewalking through a season because their schedule, and not that, the schedule game is easy to play, but their schedule is brutal, Buck. For anyone that hasn't looked, they take on, obviously, the NFC West. We all know that. That's a juggernaut of a division. They also have to take on the Bills this year at home. That's going to be a tough game. They have to take on the Eagles. They get the AFC West as their divisional counterpart. So they're going to have to take on the Chiefs. They take on the Cowboys in this process. Like, that's going to be a difficult game. They take on the Packers. Like, they've got game after game after game. Two of their last three games of the season are against the Seahawks. Like, the NFL decided to backload that rivalry into two of the last three games. I don't think the Rams are on the precipice of a 17-0 season. I think the Rams are probably an 11 or 12 win team that goes through a juggernaut, but then just absolutely just shammers people in the playoffs. I think they should be the Super Bowl favorite.
1: What happens if they go to Australia here in a couple of weeks and they just get run through, right? Where you're looking at a weird sample size because we've made two NFL teams, two divisional opponents, travel across to the other side of the world to go play a football game because, I don't know, TV money, I guess. Whatever TV money exists to make captive the Australian football market, the NFL in Australia. As I'm watching the college football season begin in Ireland, it's just exceedingly dumb on a number of different fronts. But whatever. Let's say they go to Australia, and let's say Kyle Shanahan, fresh off a concussion, a car wreck, and everything else, with a roster that's already been descended upon by the electrical substation. What if they just run for 150 yards and Aaron Donald and Myles Garrett don't do bleep? What's the conversation like Monday morning after that? Or I guess, what would that be? Thursday. Wait, Seahawks are playing Wednesday, then the Rams and Niners play Thursday, is that correct?
2: Yes, that is correct.
1: Okay, so what's the conversation Friday morning if this defense goes out there and doesn't look completely right because we're making them go to the other side of the world to play football?
2: Well, if you watch
1: one game sample size, you just shrug your shoulders, whatever.
2: So, what do you think? I'll answer your own question. How will Get Up, how will First Take, how will every one of these shows that are overreactionary shows, you should watch Yahoo Sports Daily instead, how will all of these overreactionary yelling shows handle it if the Rams, I mean, the honest answer to this, and that's why I think there is a moment of, okay, Myles Garrett has missed a ton of time due to soreness in the course of the preseason, so maybe he needs a minute to work into shape. Aaron Donald might need a minute to work into football shape. We hear that all the time. I will be concerned with the Rams if they don't look like one of the best teams in November. Unfortunately, that makes me bad at my job because everybody wants to have a hot take after the first. You know dang well that right after that first game, like if they look like trash on Thursday, then the reactions will be eye-rollingly overreactive for every single ounce of Friday. You know this.
1: It will be me. I will say that Aaron Donald is playing himself out of the Hall of Fame. I will say that it was a mistake to come back. I will do the overreactionary thing. I'm looking forward to it. It's going to be fun.
2: I can't. 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Look, what is your expectation? Let me ask you this right now. If you had to bet the palatial mansion of Buck Rising
1: and his entire Rising estate, yes,
2: the estate, you had to bet the entire estate, knowing full well not only do you lose the bet, but then you have to do your shows, all 72 of them, from the cardboard box outside of your palace to admit, with a sign around your neck that says, I was wrong. So that's the punishment for getting this wrong. And you had to pick one team in the NFL to place that bet on for the Super Bowl championship to raise the Lombardi. Who would it be, Buck?
1: Chiefs.
2: What?
1: Yeah. Chiefs.
2: The Chiefs.
1: The Chiefs. Yeah.
2: Could you extrapolate on that? I just want to use a big word. Could you tell me why the Chiefs? I swear to God, if you just say Mahomes.
1: Or, not to sound like a seal, we could do that coming up next.
2: You know what? I don't even have the Chiefs making the playoffs. He's got them winning the Super Bowl. We'll explain both of our logic
1: coming up. Well, that's stupid.
2: It's not stupid. I'll tell you why. It's two pros and a cup of
1: joe. So dumb.
2: Buck Rising, Jason Fitz in for the guys. But first, I got to tell you about Nissan Frontier. People talk about giving 100%. Here's the thing. You need the right partner beside you to make that happen. That's why I love the Nissan Frontier. 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
8: 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Highway traffic continues to look good for your Monday morning commute. Back to work on southbound 75. You're running less than 20 minutes right now between Union Center and downtown. Southbound 71 doing fine through Blue Ash and Kenwood. And 275 eastbound wide open between Hamilton Avenue and 747. Chuck Ingram with traffic.
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0: This song is a fraud. I just have to say it. I know we have things to talk about here. It's Buck and Fitz. He's Buck Rising. I'm Jason Fitz. I love Charlie Daniels. Charlie was a friend, RIP to an absolute legend of a human being. And for anyone that doesn't know, I just have to give context here. I was a fiddle player in Nashville for a long time, lucky enough to have some success. I just have to context here. My problem with this song is that clearly Johnny lost. The devil won. The devil's solo is so much cooler than Johnny's solo. Like, yes. I don't understand how everybody bought the premise of this song when all you got to, like, the part that everybody listens to, do, like, that's the devil. The devil kicked the you-know-what out of Johnny in this. This song's a fraud. I need a rematch.
1: Ooh, a rematch. How would we even orchestrate this? Who contacts the devil's people?
0: About half the current music industry's got a direct line. I feel like that was. I'm joking. I love everybody.
1: We are gonna get so many sacrilegious tweets. This morning.
0: So many. And Charlie. Yeah, I'm just. We all know this. We all know that the devil won this, and it doesn't mean. You know, I know it's a legendary song, but I'm just saying the devil won. So we just need to rewrite it.
1: Yeah. He starts this segment by saying, "This man was my friend. His song is a fraud, and the devil won."
0: Before anybody tweets me, I've literally had this conversation with Charlie while he was with us. So suck it before anybody tells me. He agreed. Charlie was about the most kind, loving, laughing person. I made the point. He laughed. He said, "You know what? I won't do a Charlie Daniels impression, but in the most southern voice ever, he said, you know what? Never thought of it that way." That's pretty accurate. And then we went about the day. He's Buck Rising. I'm Jason Fitz. Speaking of things we disagree on, I'm sitting here coming in today feeling all good about the show. Buck and I are going to have we're on the same page. Everything's good. The show's lined up. And then all of a sudden, I asked Buck the question last segment. If you had to just risk your entire palatial estate, the palace of Buck Rising in Nashville, Tennessee, along with the humiliation of wearing a sign, which is really the part he would hate, that said I was wrong while he did all of his shows from a cardboard box outside of his house that he can no longer live in, what one team would he bet on to win the Super Bowl? And I was sure he would tell me the Rams, maybe the Seahawks, maybe he'd hit me with the Cowboys because he's lost his mind, maybe the Eagles, he hit me with the Chiefs. The Chiefs. I don't even think the Chiefs are going to the playoffs this year. And you know, we spent years, 2 years of content, not you and I, but we as a collective media, spent 2 years of content saying part of the identity of the Chiefs is they just win close games. And I said that. And I said, look, it's not luck. It's just, this is who they are. They win close games.

0: if you're that kind of a fan.
1: We're number one on the waiver list. You think I'm not looking at these names?
0: It's my job to care about this, and I refuse to care about roster cut day. Not that I refuse to care about roster cut day. It's that I don't care about the roster until cut day. Like, we're going through all these preseason games. I'm watching players in the final preseason game for us here in Nashville. That was on Saturday night against the Bears. And I'm watching a bunch of dudes play football that respectfully are not going to be playing football for very long. And I'm not down on pursuing the dream or giving yourself the best opportunity to chase your lifelong dream. And in the case of some of these UDFA guys or some of these guys who have bounced around and may have finally found a place to land, continuing their dream. All of that stuff is cool. I just don't care about the names until we actually get to the initial roster. And even then, the initial roster is going to change. It's going to be different by tomorrow. It's going to be different by Wednesday afternoon. It's just going to be in constant churn. So people who obsess over the roster cuts, I think, you're expending a lot of energy that it's going to continue to distract from the actual things that matter. But Chiefs on roster cut day are trading for every possible tackle that they can find, which does not inspire confidence, if I'm being completely honest, in Kansas City's situation, because when you win at that rate, when you are constantly in the Super Bowl or winning the Super Bowl or at least competing for the AFC Championship game, what are you doing? You're drafting late. So you spend a lot of time in the low 20s, high 30s, trying to figure out how to best piecemeal the roster back together in free agency and make sure that you manage your cap correctly. And, okay, are we comfortable getting rid of a Tyreek Hill here or a L'Jarius Sneed there so we can try and make up for it in a couple of different places? Okay, well, the things that we tried to replace those two guys with didn't necessarily work. Funny to see L'Jarius Sneed back in Kansas City after just a wretched 2 years in Tennessee. I'll be curious to see if that turns into anything. But I really like their offseason. They've still got, I don't think he's the most talented quarterback in the NFL in Pat, but I think he's the best quarterback, active quarterback in the NFL. I don't think that's that strong of a position. I know Stafford's the MVP. He's also 55, you know? I mean, if Ty Simpson or Stetson Bennett, for all their preseason glory, have to go in there and play meaningful games, yes, it will help to have Aaron Donald and Myles Garrett on the same defensive line because it will be impossible to score against you, but I don't feel good about you continuing your trajectory as a Super Bowl champion just the same way that I didn't feel good about, well, who was my guy that started for the Broncos in the AFC Championship game? What's that guy's name?
1: Oh, God. Jarrett Stidham.
0: Jarrett Stidham, right? I'm not going to rely on the Rams to Jarrett Stidham their way through any kind of considerable portion of their season, or should, you know, God forbid, again, if anything happens to Matt Stafford, if anything happens to any of these quarterbacks, these team seasons are done for all intents and purposes. But yeah, I'm going to take the best quarterback, active quarterback, and the best coach, and a draft that I really like, and a team that was 6-11 last year and is going to be looking for payback. Their division is easier to win than the NFC West, you would agree? Oh, Fitzy, the Chargers are choking dogs and the Broncos have a really good defense, but come on, year over year, that's going to be tough to sustain.
1: The Broncos were an injured quarterback away from going to the Super Bowl last year.
0: And that was last year's team.
1: Yeah, but still, last year's team was so far ahead of schedule, it whipped respect out of me. Like, I watched that Broncos team last year, like, knowing I came in to the entire Sean Payton era saying, it's going to take a couple years. It always does. For a legendary coach, it takes a couple years to do the thing. And instead, immediately everything turned around. That defense was absolutely spectacular last year, all year long. And they managed, I think, Bo Nix incredibly well. I don't think Bo Nix is a scary quarterback, but I think Bo Nix, under the tutelage of Sean Payton, is a scary quarterback because it just worked. They won a lot of close games last year. I still think they're really good. Like, if I had to take, and you're right, the Chargers wet the bed all the time, and injuries have already blown up their offensive line. But Mike McDaniel is supposed to be a cheat code, and if I ever want to believe in Justin Herbert taking the next step, it seems like it should be in this process with this offense. So, look, I like the Broncos more than I like the 49ers as we currently sit. I like the Seahawks more than I like the Chargers, I think, a little bit. I don't love the Chiefs. I think the AFC West is actually a two-horse race. I think the AFC West is going to be the Broncos and the Chargers. The Chiefs are going to be sort of, and I think Kenneth Walker's a great signing for the Chiefs. Great. Not good, great signing. But the Chiefs have told us who they are through this process. They bring back Eric Bieniemy as the offensive coordinator. They combine him with Kenneth Walker, a really patient runner. To your point, they need an offensive

0: line that can block for a patient runner. That takes a second to figure out. So I just think the Chiefs are a little disjointed and the Raiders stink. But if I have to take the Raiders versus the Cardinals stink more than the Raiders do right now. So yes. I can look across the board and say, okay, advantage Raiders over Cardinals. I can take advantage Chargers over or Broncos over 49ers. So no. Yeah, I don't think the 49ers always hurt also. I don't think the 49ers are
1: and
0: more of a
1: still winning 12 games
0: team.
1: Regularly. Yeah, you know, no, like it's that division to me is the toughest division in the NFL. Now you might submit
0: the
1: NFC North.
0: The NFC North is the toughest division in the NFL. That
1: based on
0: close.
1: Last year's results again, but year over year, I try not to get too caught up and I understand why people do it. And why people do, for example, strength of schedule based on last year's results and things like that. I just think that's some of the most flawed exercises that we do. These teams change so much year over year. Year over year, it is impossible to assign any level of real value other than, you know, considerable injury to returning starters, right? That's the best thing that we have to work off of based on what happened a season ago. And in the case of the Chiefs, it's the most important player on the football team, tearing his ACL late, and, you know, bless him, he seems to be medically ready to go for week one and will be uninhibited in ways that are surprising because I haven't checked on the status lately of Micah Parsons, but last I read, we're talking about week six for Micah, maybe, and not all bodies and not all knee ligaments are created the same, I suppose, but whatever. I mean, there's going to be some level of, I would think there would be some level of reacclimation for Pat Mahomes, even though he's done this a million times before. Who is the Chiefs week one opponent, actually? And now that I'm thinking about it, I don't have that off the top of my head. It is the Broncos on Monday Night Football. Monday Night Football. Well, that is your division.
0: I don't remember what week is recycling, but I remember that the Broncos got the Chiefs week one. I don't understand.
1: Yeah, and I mean, their schedule is not friendly, right? You've got the Broncos twice. Obviously, you've got all those teams twice throughout the course of the season. You do start a little gently, so maybe there is a way to ramp this thing up. The Broncos are difficult, but then you have the Colts at home and you go to Miami. Nobody's expecting the Dolphins to be anything of consequence this year. Then you go to the Raiders before you're home for the Chargers, at Seahawks, at Broncos, and then you get a break with the Jets. Their schedule, I mean, they've got the Bills, the Rams, the Bengals, the Patriots, the Niners. Yeah. Oh, I may be talking myself out of this in real time just based on their schedule. Their schedule sucks.
0: But that's the AFC West this year. The AFC West, like, so you mentioned we can't take last
1: year. Well, not only are they playing the AFC West, they are also, their division this year, one of their two divisions, is the NFC West.
0: Right. That's like, it's a juggernaut, and that's part of why, last year, a year ago right now, I got killed on social media by telling everybody I thought that the NFC North was all going to take a step back. And it had nothing to do with the teams and everything to do with who they play. I think the NFC North, to your point, is going to take a massive step forward this year because they play the NFC South as one of their divisions. Well, they're going to be able to beat the NFC South. They play the AFC East, which has two tough teams and two cupcakes in there. So I can get every team in the NFC North to six wins without doing a thing. And just by beating everybody in the South and beating two of the teams in the AFC. So in that division. Also, like the Lions this year, because the Lions technically finished last place, they get the Titans, right? So the Lions are going to stack wins this year, not because they're drastically better, but I think they got a really favorable schedule. The AFC West got a very unfavorable, like, strength of schedule for the AFC West teams is tough. And I agree with you. We can't do that because teams change so much. I'm not talking about the teams they're taking on that last year were a fluke. I think the AFC West this year is taking on a group of teams that are really good. So yeah, part of what makes this entire beast difficult for the AFC West is that the entire division is having to take on the NFC West this year. Like that's brutal. If you're the Raiders, you are going to be an underdog in at least three, maybe four, depending on where things are in that season. Three of the four games from the NFC West because it's the NFC. Those teams are just better, right? So, you know, it's part of just the juggernaut of the season and part of why I have a hard time getting the Chiefs to the same path, like, as teams that are in the AFC North, teams that are in the AFC East. It's just, they got an easier draw this year. Not, no, no discredit to anybody. This draw, by the way, for anyone that thinks it's a conspiracy theory, you can Google it. For the next 8 years, 14 of your team's 17 opponents are already decided. So, no, the NFL did not sit there with an evil, maniacal Mr. Burns laugh while they tried to make it tougher on certain teams. The only thing the NFL actually decides on a whim is when these games are played, but where they're played and who they're playing is all predetermined. 14 of the 17, the other three depend on where you finish. So, no, it's not a conspiracy theory.
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0: He's Buck Rising. I'm Jason Fitzbuck. And Fitz hanging out with you on Fox Sports Radio. We haven't said, it's funny because in this conversation about the Super Bowl teams, we haven't said the Bills, who are under incredible pressure. I mean, the Bills looked around and said, we're going to change our head coach, and that's going to be the cheat code. Many of the coaches on that staff stayed. They bring in a few augmented differences, but that's basically the one difference. We haven't mentioned the Bengals, who turned around and said, you know what? Even though the Steelers are blowing everything up, the Ravens are blowing everything, we're just going to stay right steady where we are. So when you look at those, now that you've had time to reconsider your Chiefs answer, I'll let you take it back. Okay. I love that about you. Can I talk you into a Bills or Bengals salad?
1: You could sell me on Buffalo because I have Mad Max at quarterback and their division sucks, right? I mean, if you get to feast upon two games a year with the Jets and this Dolphins team, New England, let's say you split, right? You should at minimum be a wild card team. Let me take a look at the Bills schedule just out of curiosity. Bengals, I wouldn't take with your money. I have no belief in the Bengals. I think that Joe Burrow was cute when he described the Super Bowl window as his entire career several years ago, and then most recently is it a post? Well, I guess not most recently because we've had several preseason games and training camp and things like that, but last season, most recently, was at a podium questioning his love for this entire thing. So Dexter Lawrence is not enough to make me a believer, though I do think he changes a considerable amount. Does make life easier on literally every level of your defense. Their schedule is not the worst in the world, right? You've got the Texans, you got the Lions, the Chargers, the Pats, the Rams. Actually, that first 5 weeks sucks. Texans, Lions, at Texans, home Lions, home Chargers, home Pats, at Rams before they get an at Raiders game. That's a difficult way to begin your campaign, certainly, especially when we're trying to figure things out for, I don't know, the better part of a month about all of these teams. Maybe 5 weeks is what it takes for us to really learn who these teams are. And by then, you know, there's probably some level of evolution around these football teams because you'll have some injuries that have to or that require you to adapt to the way that you play. So I will hear you on Buffalo, even though I think that's the Patriots would be the easy pick for the biggest regression candidate in the AFC this year. I'm between the Pats and the Bills because I do think it matters firing Sean McDermott. I think that a lot of the things that kept them in games beyond Josh Allen on their defense, despite the injuries that they've sustained these last couple years, has been good coaching. And I don't know that Joe Brady is like Josh Allen is your bailout card on offense. And I'm not saying that he can't improve or that he's going to be all he is, you know, for the rest of the time, and that there will be no continued progression from Josh Allen. But you already got your bailout card on offense, right? He's it. I'm not saying that Joe Brady is going to matter for him, absolutely none. But you need somebody to help support that defense. What's Joe Brady going to do for your defense? Joe Brady is going to do nothing for your defense. You're in a situation where you're looking around at a number of different things about how a first year. Like I'm curious about this with Baltimore. And a first-year coaching staff, a really new coaching staff, what's this offensive coordinator, 29, 30 years old? Yeah. Is it Declan Doyle? Is that the name of the guy?
0: Yeah.
1: I should probably know this. The Ravens are a curiosity here. I think they're more of a science experiment than Baltimore, or than Buffalo. Buffalo, yeah, I just think Buffalo's the only one that you could really sell me on as a potential Super Bowl team. I think Cincinnati is cooked. I think that's over.
0: I agree with that. It is interesting because you make a important point. You know, I understand that we give every organization benefit of the doubt until they lose it. But to me, even though organizations like the Steelers and the Ravens hired historically good coaches, and they did it, whatever, 15 years ago. Mm. Every time you go back into the kitty to hire a coach, it's risk. And this is where I, you know, I'd be remiss. My fandom absolutely jades my perspective on this. And your coverage of a bad team has to jade your perspective as well, or at least influence it. Let's say it that way, because I've watched coach after coach after coach after coach walk in the building and they've all sucked. So there's just this moment of like, where most fan bases turn around and say, Jesse Minter is going to be a great head coach. That's what Ravens fans are saying today. My comment to that is based on most of the new coaches that are hired end up getting fired within 5 years because most of them suck. So like maybe the Ravens got it right, but also the world's changed a lot since they hired Harbaugh. So maybe they got it right, but I just don't know how to trust that. One thing that I said repeatedly when the Cowboys hired their head coach is that we always talk about the Cowboys and how much they suck. They don't. Jerry, historically, over and over and over again, has found coaches that are pretty damn good. And his football teams stayed relevant because of it. They've never been the Super Bowl. He can't find a Super Bowl coach, but he can sure as hell find you a playoff coach. He can find you a, you know, we're going to be right in the mix coach. And there is something to that, because bad teams, once you start the revolving door, like, do we know if Joe Brady is actually going to be a good head coach? We have zero idea. We have no idea if Jesse Minter is going to be a good head coach, especially first-time head coaches, because first-time head coaches, man, there's just so much that's different. And Dominique Foxworth wrote a piece on ESPN years ago about the fact that they need to start doing a coaching combine for owners, where owners watch guys make head coaching decisions, because the job of a coordinator is so different than the job of a head coach. I will die on that hill constantly. Jesse Minter got a job as a head coach because he's a great defensive coordinator. What the hell does that mean this year? We don't know. And that's, I understand that we're going to give the Ravens the benefit of the doubt because they've earned it, and we're not going to give the Browns any benefit of the doubt because they haven't earned it. But every time we talk about new coaches, it makes me nervous. That being said, the Browns did do something curious yesterday. Several teams did something curious. We're going to tell you about it next on Fox Sports Radio. He's Buck Rising. I'm Jason Fitz. But first, Buck's got to tell you about Weeble.
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8: 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Highway traffic continues to look pretty good for your Monday morning commute. Just starting to see a few brake lights. Northbound 75 between Dixie and Kyle's. Southbound 75 still in great shape into Westchester from Tylersville. Northbound 471 in good shape at Memorial. Chuck Ingram with traffic.
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0: and Fitz. Buck and Fitz taking over two pros and a cup of Joe on Fox Sports Radio this morning. I respect to pick up this built to do the job without making a fuss. That's the Nissan Frontier, built for the work week, ready to load up the tailgate on the weekends. The 2026 Nissan Frontier can fit a lot of people in a Nissan Frontier, maybe even four quarterbacks. The Browns kept four quarterbacks. Buck, make it make sense. You cover an NFL team. You watch roster construction. You have already said, and I think smartly so, that roster cutdown day. Like, look, if your team sucks and you're sitting there worried about the fourth wide receiver, the fifth wide receiver, your team sucks. Like, I'm sorry. It's not. That's not the thing that's going to suddenly propel you to the Super Bowl.
1: Xavier Restrepo made the roster here, Fitzy.
0: God. Like, that's,
2: no, I don't want to do look, that to him because that sounds mean. That sounds
0: no, but if you think you're one Xavier Restrepo away from suddenly being a playoff team, I just... again, my favorite team sucks. I've done this a long time. This year, I'll be honest with you, when the roster cuts came for the Raiders yesterday, didn't even look at them. When they first came down, didn't even look at them. Because I'm like, what am I going to do? Like, I'm going to lose my mind over the third corner, not making it over the fourth wide receiver. But I do think it's curious that several teams, including, you know, the Minnesota Vikings, Pittsburgh Steelers, several teams kept four quarterbacks, not the least of which the Cleveland Browns. They keep Shadur and Deshaun, obviously. Dylan Gabriel goes on IR with the designation to return, and then Taylen Green that they drafted this year. Are we surprised that you're keeping four quarterbacks for a team like that that just has so much conversation around their quarterback room?
2: Okay, so you said the Browns are one of these teams, because I have Eagles, Falcons, Steelers, Vikings on this list, but the Browns also kept four.
0: Yes, the Browns also kept four. Technically 3.5, because Dylan Gabriel's on short-term IR designated to return. So Dylan Gabriel's on the roster, but he's designated to return. Yeah, thank you so much.
2: Very mean. But short-term IR. Okay, so let's start in order. Cleveland. Cleveland has no quarterbacks.
0: Right.
2: In a situation where you have no quarterbacks, and you are likely, I mean, we feel like that is probably the quarterback situation that is the most fluid in the NFL. Or I might submit to you Atlanta, because Atlanta is just disgusting as far as their options. I truly feel for Falcons fans, and I cannot imagine that you have, a situation in which anybody's excited for this upcoming Falcons season. Now, the Browns is different. The Browns, they constantly have people interested. The Browns are one of the most passionate and loyal fan bases that are out there. So there will be some level of interest. I can't imagine looking at this Falcons quarterback situation and be like, yeah, can't wait for 2026. Cleveland makes sense, because I think that's subject to change. And again, I remind people perpetually, and it's an annual reminder, and I have said it, you know, for the last 11 years. I'll continue to say it as long as I'm covering the NFL. This is simply an initial roster. Just because you have four quarterbacks today does not mean that you will have four quarterbacks tomorrow. Teams are trying to manipulate practice squads and waiver wire and things like that. So while we have five teams with four quarterbacks today, I imagine that by the end of the week, that will not be the case. Now, Cleveland is the one example. Atlanta, I think, also fits that mold of you're probably going to change something at some point this season, so keep as many options as you have available, right? Because it's Tua, Penix, Cooper Rush, and Jack Strand, the rookie there. Philadelphia, Jalen Hurts, Tanner McKee, Andy Dalton. Tanner McKee has played a little football in games that haven't mattered, or the year that the Eagles were sitting people ahead of the postseason. Tanner McKee has acquitted himself well, and Andy Dalton is a veteran backup option that is serviceable on the right roster, and Philadelphia seems like a comfortable enough roster for that. I'm not familiar with Cole Payton, so I couldn't speak to that specifically. Steelers, that is the one where they have invested heavily in that position through the draft. Mason Rudolph still being there surprises me a little bit, given that they have drafted Will Howard and then again this year drafted Drew Aller behind the 42-year-old Aaron Rodgers. Mason Rudolph survives, and I expect that Mason Rudolph will be the primary backup this year. So maybe when you've invested the draft picks, but they're still not good enough to be, you know, the guy to get you to 2-2 if he has to start four games, Mason Rudolph survives there. And then again, Minnesota is just, it's kind of Russian roulette there, right? I mean, you're starting Kyler, but do we feel good about starting Kyler? I probably don't.
0: And getting rid of JJ was going to be pointless for anyone that says that it's time to cut him. Like, yeah, there's, man, just,
2: it's like Levis here in Tennessee. Sense, so. Like, at some point, it can be a release situation, but right now, and Levis was not a first-round draft pick the way that McCarthy was.
0: That's the biggest difference. The money just doesn't make it make sense to let JJ McCarthy go. And you know, I think some of this, like the Steelers, I can do the math and say, okay, you don't believe Will Howard's ready right now. You obviously don't believe Drew Aller's ready right now, but you believe that those two guys could be competing for next year. So you keep them both and you don't ask much of either of them. And, you know, in that situation, keeping four makes sense. It just creates a weird conversation. But I think Buck makes the most important point out of all of this for everybody that sees it. And that is that until you get to day one of the regular season, none of this matters, right? Because there's no difference between cutting a player the day before the regular season actually starts, the calendar year starts for the regular season, the week leading up to week one. There's no difference. Once you hit that process, then it gets much different financially for everybody involved. So just the beginning of what looks like it'll be a chaotic quarterback situation for several teams. Coming up next, we're still trying to figure out the chaos of the international games we saw. We'll tell you about it next. He's Buck. I'm Fitz. Buck and Fitz. We are Fox
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1: 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Highway traffic continues to look pretty good for your Monday morning commute. Just starting to see a few brake lights. Northbound 75 between Dixie and Kyle's. Southbound 75 still in great shape into Westchester from Tylersville. Northbound 471 in good shape at Memorial. Chuck Ingram with traffic.
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17: During COVID, Amy Acton shut down Ohio and banned people from visiting their loved ones in nursing homes. As a result, more seniors died in Ohio than any other state in the Midwest, and they passed away all alone, leaving Ohio families devastated, including Linda Caudill's family.
18: I had to put my mother in a nursing home because she had fallen. A few weeks after that is when Amy Acton shut down the state. My mother didn't understand it. It traumatized her. She didn't know why her family couldn't come visit her. 2 months later, she died. Amy Acton is to blame for this. What happened to my mother happened to a lot of seniors. It happened to a lot of families. Many people died as a result of this, and it shouldn't have happened. I will never forgive Amy Acton for what she did to my family. Ohio can't afford liberal Amy Acton.
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20: Cubs 7-5. Rookie Sal Stewart with his 31st homer. For the Cubs, Pete Crow-Armstrong hit two long balls. He has 38 home runs this year. Philadelphia won 5-2 at the Angels, who've lost seven in a row. Phillies have won 13 of their last 15. The Braves won their seventh game in a row, a 10-inning win against Colorado. Victories for Houston and Texas. The Dodgers and Tyler Glasnow 1, 6-1 at Detroit. The Yankees hit 5 home runs in a 16-1 victory over Boston. Tampa Bay, with 2 runs, bottom of the 11th, beat the Padres 5-4. Scottie Scheffler took the PGA's Tour Championship by 3 strokes. Defensive tackle Aaron Donald officially returned to the Rams. The Titans waived quarterback Will Levis. Pato O'Ward won both IndyCar races in Wisconsin. At the U.S. Open, Novak Djokovic, battling illness, lost his first rounder. I'm Steve DeSager.
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28: College football kicked off over the weekend, week zero, the dumbest name in all of sports. How can it be week zero when there's actually games being played? But the big kickoff for so many of us was watching North Carolina take on TCU in Dublin. It was Ireland, yet another international game. Remember, NFL fans, we're getting a bunch of international games this season coming up, not the least of which week one in Australia. Like, we are all over the globe with our football. Buck hates it, but I think I can talk him into one reason he can like it for college football. He's Buck Rising. I'm Jason Fitz. It's Buck and Fitz taking over on Fox Sports Radio for Two Pros and a Cup of Joe. Hear me up.
29: Now, wait. Before you do this, just slow down.
28: Okay.
29: What do you want to bet before you try and convince me that you will be able to convince me? Because I'm going into this as adamantly opposed to the thing that you're going to try and sell me on as just about any opinion that I have in sports. So it would take a real act of sports God to move me off of my position of thinking that college football games internationally played are inherently the dumbest thing in the world.
28: A nice steak dinner? Or can we go with a nice steak dinner?
23: Mm.
29: Where?
28: I mean, you know what? You call it. Where would you like? What's your favorite steak place in Nashville? There's no freebies, but we'll let this one be. Yeah, what's your favorite steak place? And Buck's sitting here thinking, endorsement. Okay, what's your favorite
29: steak place? I was about to say, do I do any ads for a steakhouse in Nashville? No, I do not. So I will say Kane Prime is still old reliable. I like Kane Prime. Kane Prime is probably my favorite from atmosphere to the food itself. The best steak itself is Bourbon Steak.
28: Okay.
29: And also Kane Duck Prime. Fat Fries. Love Duck Fat Fries.
28: Okay. Kane Prime.
29: Yeah.
28: And the bet here is Kane Prime for dinner, but it includes appetizer, dessert, the works. Like, we're talking about, like, if you were going on a date with a supermodel, that level of dinner. That's what you're getting, whatever you want. It's on
29: Except
28: me.
29: It's not. It's a short, pudgy little 50-year-old with heart problems.
28: There's no pudginess here, okay? All right, so. How about this? I'm going to talk you into this. Are you ready for this? Yeah, my heart can handle it now. I got 2 new arteries in there. Let's go.
29: That's smart. Let's take a Kane Prime, and butter and potatoes and everything else.
28: Sounds delightful. I'm going to eat a lot of dessert on your dime. Okay. Here's the thing. I don't like international games in the NFL as a general rule. I've come around on it a little bit, but in college football, I'm stealing this from Tom Hart. All right. Free idea. This was his tweet. With no week zero next year, let's have a 24-hour college football marathon modeled after the old tip-off marathon. You start Thursday at noon with an international game. You put a banger in prime time. You slide Hawaii in at 9 a.m. or at midnight, and then you play another across the pond at 3 a.m. to get you 24 straight hours. You have to have international games in order to give us 24 straight hours of college football. But imagine a kickoff day. Imagine the glory of big matchups all over the world. And as a result, you get a noon game, a 3 game, a 6 game, a 9 game, a midnight game, a 3 a.m. game, a 6 a.m. game, a 9 a.m. game. You have to have the international spots to do this, Buck. Am I eating free steak?
29: That's about as good a case as you could make. But you're still wrong. So I look forward to our $400 dinner together.
28: How is this? How can it possibly be
29: real
28: wrong?
29: Easy?
28: How can you not like
29: real easy, Fitzy? Okay. What's the sport? What is the name of the sport?
28: College football.
29: You're not going to play college football not on college campuses and tell me it's college football. That's just semi-pro football that you've slapped in London or Dublin. Or they're smaller, they're slower, and the Europeans are going to look around and be like, why the hell are we getting smaller, slower, less good football when the football that we were already getting is something that made us question why what the hell we're doing here other than the novelty of it. The special part of college football is not the actual football itself. The football itself is largely dumb, is largely ridiculous, is largely, you know, for entertainment purposes only, or those wagering on Hawaii or chasing your bets on New Mexico State, or whatever the hell it is that you're doing in your time. The thing that makes it unique is the fact that it is played on college campuses with college atmospheres and college students. I am never going to move off of the position that college football should be played anywhere but college campuses. I don't even like college football playoff games on neutral sites. I hate that we play games at Jerry World. I think it's stupid. I don't want games at Mercedes-Benz Stadium. And even then, you're probably, if you're playing Georgia Tech there or something like that, or if Tennessee's playing in Atlanta, you're probably going to get a good crowd, but it's still not what it's supposed to be. And I understand that there's too much money. Like, I'm not some Pollyanna, okay? I'm not going to live in this world of ignorance where I say, no, pass on all of the money that you stand to make by doing these things. But I just can't imagine, like, where are they making their nut internationally? Is the Big 12 who just idiots when it comes to doing business? You see this Monster Energy deal that they've forsaken their entire conference naming rights in football, men's basketball, and women's basketball for a jersey patch and signage on the field for Monster for like $20 million total. It's ridiculous. It's one of the most stupid and irresponsible financial deals I've ever seen a conference do. Okay, so wait, are they going to get an extra $5 million to go play in Nepal for Apple TV? You're going to get Farmageddon in Bangalore? No, you idiots. Play it on campus. There is nothing that benefits the college football fan, the student athletes, for as long as we get to call them that, and the coaches and the athletic departments in a real, tangible way. There is nothing that benefits college football from playing internationally, and yet we continue to do it. I hate it. I hate it because what it means to me, Fitzy, I don't know if you and I have had this conversation. Is there a sport that you feel, and if I'm in reruns, you'll correct me and we don't have to have this conversation again. Is there a sport that you feel is better on television than it is in person?
28: Oh, I mean, football in general is better on television. College football substantially better. All football is better on television than in person.
29: You think college football is better on TV than being in a stadium?
28: I don't have a favorite team, so yeah. I love
29: I think most people would probably push back on college-specific to the campus atmosphere. I don't think I've ever seen anything
28: That's
29: in my
28: fair.
29: Life like Neyland Stadium. I went to, what was that? The Oklahoma, no, the Georgia game last year.
28: I'll correct myself. NFL, much better.
29: NFL for sure. NFL is the one sport that I will definitively say, but they've entirely tailored their marketing plan to it. They're not making the kind of money off gate that they used to. The gate does not keep this thing afloat, right? It's the television contracts. So they are inherently catering the presentation of the sport to people watching on TV first and foremost, as opposed to the fans who are paying X amount of dollars to go see the Cowboys or the Ravens or the Bengals or the Titans or Raiders or whomever else you want to name there. They are no longer as important as the people watching on their couch. And so the NFL has changed the construct of the sport, essentially, to market to those people who the viewing experience is far better at home for a number of different reasons than it is at the stadium. It's why the new NFL stadiums are all smaller. The new Nissan Stadium here in Tennessee is going to be, I think, just a little north of 60,000. That's a drop of almost 10,000 seats, and they still can't sell tickets to their week one. And it's the old Nissan Stadium for this last season. But, like, Fitzy, they're giving away 2,000 tickets to this Titans-Jets game. and putting it under the guise of a Chris Johnson marketing ploy, because they're going to get $5 off every $28 ticket purchase to ALS. An NFL team is making a big stink about donating $11,000 to ALS research, and I'm not saying that $11,000 can't make a difference or whatever, but like it's a very, very small amount of money relative to what these things actually make. Anyway, conversation for another day. I know Dan Patrick did a whole thing on that on Fox Sports Radio last week, but because I'm here locally, it caught a lot of attention. College is never going to be, can never be, should never be, college football should never be better as a television product than it is in the stadium. If you have done something to college football where that ever becomes the case, you have completely and fundamentally altered the construct of the sport and what makes it special and kept it separate from the NFL for all these years, where it is definitively America's second most popular sport, but it's that right there neck and neck with the NFL, and everything else is, you know, third place by a mile.
28: I think so. Look, I don't disagree with anything you just said, and we actually align on a lot of it, but there are a couple of little nuances that I think make a difference. You mentioned it never benefits the players. I always go back to Mike Golic Jr., who, you know, I'm still incredibly close with. And Gojo, when was talking about bowl games, was talking about the fact that when he got to Notre Dame, there were people on that Notre Dame team that had never been to different cities they played in. Like, when we talk about the value of bowl games, he was talking about the fact that there is something to, hey, whether we think the bowl game is significant or not for this kid that grew up somewhere that's never been to Nashville and would never have a chance to go to Nashville, like going to the Music City Bowl matters. So I think there is something valuable if you're a TCU or North Carolina player and you got to go to Dublin. I've been lucky enough to go to Dublin a bunch of times. It's a great city to hang out in. Not a lot of kids just get to travel internationally. So I do think that there's some value for them. But I agree with you that the biggest difference, and this is what I felt watching it on Saturday, you can't recapture, no matter how much they show you the parties in the bars in Dublin, you can't recapture the emphasis of what a great college football atmosphere looks like. Now, and that was supposed to be a home game for TCU. I think TCU has a great college football atmosphere. To me, in the NFL,
29: you see what's going on with TCU real quick?
28: No.
29: They got players beating the holy hell out of one another. They were down two starters in this Dublin game because two guys kicked each other's ass.
28: You've got
29: this ridiculousness of the coach banning the Star Telegram because the Star Telegram was reporting on things around the program that the program didn't want reported on. It's just a dime. I wish nothing other than my dear friend who passed away this past May, Coach Dave McGinnis, who was a diehard TCU fan and alum. I pray for the downfall of TCU football this calendar year.
28: I think it's interesting to me because I've talked myself into an NFL game, which is already a fairly stale environment. So if you're a Raiders fan and the Raiders are playing in Paris, heck yeah, go to Paris. Like, that's a fun time. Like, if you're a Titans fan and the Titans are playing in Berlin, then go hang out. Go see the world. I've talked myself into it on the NFL and given myself early kickoffs. I can't talk myself into it as a TV product until you get me to that 24-hour cycle. The difference is, for that opening week, I'm not sure how many stadiums you could actually fill at 3 in the morning that would want to play a college football game. But if you put that internationally and it gives us 24 straight hours, it's just a cool gimmick. And maybe that's what all of this is. It's just a cool gimmick. You'll need some sleep by then, but when life's busy, sleep matters. 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They make sleep easy. So for all this conversation, there was a substantial importance to the outcome. North Carolina got a win. What's it mean for the legacy of Bill Belichick? We'll get into that, plus some of the college football news that you need to know. 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I'm Jason Fitz. 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
31: Southbound 75 building out of Lockman and now getting heavier into downtown. New problem near 7th Street. An accident has the right lanes blocked off. Had a broken down at the 6th Street ramp earlier. Northbound 75, brake lights Buttermilk to Kyle's. Northbound 471, backs past Memorial. Chuck Ingram with traffic.
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0: He's Buck Rising. I'm Jason Fitz. It's Buck and Fitz taking over for Two Pros and a Cup of Joe on Fox Sports Radio. I could picture Buck singing this at a karaoke bar, getting out and doing some Pour Some Sugar on Me. I could see this. Take a little packet of the sugar and just pour it over your head while you do it. Ever the showman.
1: A packet of sugar, I feel like, is not sufficient. I feel like you need some kind of like dispenser. Like, do they still do those little sugar dispensers that almost look like a package of salt when you buy it from the grocery store? Not like when you put it in the salt shaker. You know what I'm talking about with the little spout? Yeah. We still doing the sugar dispensers with the spout?
0: I think you got to find a diner. Like, that's the thing. Like, you live in Nashville, in the Nashville area, and Nashville is got so many new trendy places that come in all the time. Like, you got to find a place that looks like they haven't actually cleaned the floor in like 8 years. There's a weird, like, your feet stick to some portions but also slide in others, and you walk in and like you're just gonna order a grilled cheese and fries, and it is gonna be a delight for every single bite of it. That's the place that has the, you know, the big pour of the sugar. Yeah.
1: Okay.
0: And then you just dump that over your head. Whilst singing Pour Some Sugar on Me from Def Leppard.
1: When's the last time you did karaoke?
0: I love karaoke, man. Like, it's been a minute.
1: I also love karaoke.
0: I'm all in on a charity event. I want to do karaoke. I suggested this at ESPN all the time. We have like a big karaoke event with a live band. I'm in. I love it. The only problem is like now.
1: With a live band? What live band are you going to subject to people's terrible singing?
0: Yeah, we can make some calls. Come on, we got some friends in Nashville. We can make some calls. They do live band karaoke, at a few different spots in Vegas too. And Nashville has done it over time. It's kind of like the piano bar equivalent of karaoke. I'm in for this. I'm in for every ounce of this. I will be honest though, I sang a lot for a lot of my life. Now we spend, and you can appreciate this, we spend so much time yelling into a microphone. It's hard. Like, I don't have the pipes I used to have. Like,
1: oh, excuses. You're gonna blame it on your searing hot takes that have scorched your vocal cords over the years.
0: No, I'm gonna blame it on the fact that I yell into a microphone for hours a day. You know this. You hear this. You are a witness to this. Go to karaoke jam for Buck Rising.
1: Slow Hand, Conway Twitty.
0: I did not expect that at all. That's a hell of a poll.
1: Little central up there. Yeah, turn it.

0: TCU got the win. I will say this, Buck. If they went out there and got their asses whooped, the conversation today would be, oh, Bill Belichick sucks and he should just step away. The fact that they got an ugly win in that football game, which is going to be their identity of how they win games this year, I think it's worth the tip of the cap.
1: Sure. But that doesn't immediately mean that he gets to be, a word that I can't say on FCC safe air. So I'll just call him a jerk. Bill Belichick won this game in Dublin and then all but stiff-armed a reporter who's just trying to do her job out there and get the post-game interview with a victorious Bill Belichick. And what would be good for his program is to just not be the worst for 5 seconds of his life and speak to this sideline reporter and promote his program and celebrate his team and celebrate his staff and all the things that an absolutely normal human being would do, and yet he's the worst. Like, he's just the worst. Even when he wins, and you want to slap him on the back and be like, all right, Bill, good on you. Let's see you do it again to start year two. You come away with the worst possible vibes. Now, 15-10 is what they won by, okay? So this was not a game if you're interested in offense, this was not for you. It was a slog the whole way through for both teams. TCU's got their own problems. North Carolina, I think, if I'm not mistaken, their over-under projected win total this year was 4.5 or 5.5. So that's pretty crazy to think about that we're that down on the Bill Belichick North Carolina experience. TCU didn't score again after they went up 10-3 on its first two drives. So that's more a TCU problem than it is Bill Belichick and an exceptional North Carolina defense. They had never had a halftime lead against a Power 4 opponent under Bill Belichick last season. So this in and of itself is a football accomplishment, and maybe they will turn into something that's functional and viable, and the Belichick talk will cool for the time being. But I think as far as their football program goes and the trajectory that they may or may not be on this season, I still don't think that it changes the fundamental problems that they have, which is that they churn the entirety of their roster yet again. Their schedule is not favorable, right? You've got ETSU next week, but then it's at Clemson, who is not ranked to start the year, but Clemson is going to put up a fight. Clemson should handle them pretty comfortably, especially at home. Hosting Notre Dame, I don't think that they're going to win. I mean, is there an ACC game on their schedule that you feel good about them in? Maybe Syracuse? I don't think they're going to beat Duke or Pitt. I don't think they're beating Louisville. I don't think they're beating Virginia. I don't think that this changes really anything other than, just like in the NFL, Fitzy, where you look at week one and you say, well, week one's a liar, right? Because week one usually is a liar. There's all kind of weird crap that happens on a football field. All kind of weird crap that happens on a football field under normal circumstances. Week one, these teams, that's as disorganized and as, fraught as you will probably see them all year long. Bill Belichick getting a week zero win is kind of akin to the week one is a liar type of situation. Maybe TCU was bad and on a bit of a spiral, and they probably are. We brought up the problems that they were having both on and off the football field before this game even kicked off this weekend. I just don't think it really changed anything. I don't think it changes the course that we are on for Bill Belichick, which is that he is going to be done with this thing at either he's going to be done with it, or they're going to be done with him by the end of year two.
0: I think part of this, too, is for me, I keep hearing excuses from so many people about, well, North Carolina doesn't have the NIL. They don't have the necessary, backbone to create a foundation for a program that's successful. I can't have that argument both ways. I can't be asked to buy that argument today as part of why Belichick and North Carolina aren't a power, but then be asked to accept the argument from 1 year ago that by hiring Bill Belichick, they were going to get a discount on people that wanted to play for Belichick because they wanted to be in his pipeline to get them to the NFL. I feel like the conversation has been so inconsistent on Belichick. And to your point, As he walked off the field and tried not to do his interview, all I kept thinking about in that spot is, you know, it, for

0: any of us that have been around this business for a minute, you ask, all right, what do they have to do? And I just want to remind everybody that it is actually in the contracts between schools and TV networks that these coaches are required, not asked. They are required to talk to the sideline interviewer on the way off the field if that's their turn. It is not an option. It is a requirement to talk to the sideline reporter, whether it's, you know, going into the half, at the end of the game. All of that is spelled out in the TV contracts between the actual teams and the networks that broadcast these games. So when a coach, any coach, you know, tries to big dog that sideline reporter and show, you know, and just not make it a priority, what they're forgetting there is it's not about priorities. It's about contractual obligations. Bill Belichick is not bigger than the contractual obligations that he is signed into by being the head coach at North Carolina. So I don't really understand it. I don't understand why you got to make everything tough. You can make everything, and this is something I consistently said when he was the head coach of the Patriots. You can make everything a pain in the ass when you win a lot of games, because people will deal with the pain in the ass because you're a winner. The minute you start to lose games, nobody's going to deal with that anymore. And what happened? Once he started to lose games, the very thing that made Belichick a sound segment that they were going to play on ESPN all the time, where everybody laughed about how prickly he was, that was cute when he was winning Super Bowls. Once he wasn't winning Super Bowls, it was, why is he acting this way? I do think that there's some question of, in that moment, you just won a game in Ireland. The game is being played in Dublin because it's a sales pitch for your school. It's a sales pitch for your conference. It's a sales pitch. Be a salesman. It's part of the job. It's part of that. Like, you are at some level a football coach, and at some level a salesman, and at some level a showman. And in the modern era, if you don't get that, you still have to do it contractually. So I don't really understand it. I do think you're right, too. All of this is going to fall apart. Like, the best case scenario for North Carolina, they shock the world and they get to 6 wins. And is all this worth it for 6 wins? Like, is Belichick worth it for 6 wins? Is the constant weirdness around different people, Mike Lombardi now, you know, being separated from the school while there's an
1: investigation? Do we still not know what the hell he did?
0: No. No, we have no idea. Nobody's saying anything. We just know that he's not around the school. The school doesn't want to tell anybody anything. Like, it's just, it's always something. For what? 5 or 6 wins? What are we doing? Like, is it, none of this drama is, it's like, at some point, the drama, you got to be so hot that the drama's worth it. Belichick is no longer hot enough to make the drama worth it.
1: He's banking on his 25-year-old girlfriend to carry the hotness weight for him. North Carolina's not a state school, right? That's a private institution. Yes?
0: Correct. Yes.
1: So a little different than your average college football experience. Because let's take Lane Kiffin at LSU, for example. Who's Lane Kiffin's boss, Fitzy?
0: The athletic director at LSU.
1: Right? Not really. Yeah. The athletic director. I mean, maybe, but Lane's got a bigger stick than the athletic director at LSU currently. The only person that Lane Kiffin, in the way that college, and again, this is a state school, so this is not quite the Belichick example, but Lane Kiffin's real boss is Jeff Landry, who's the governor of Louisiana, right? And because of everything that Lane Kiffin understands about college football, Lane Kiffin understands how to play the game with the governor of Louisiana. He understands that he's going to have to go to birthday parties at the governor's mansion. He understands that he is in sales mode, even when he probably, and maybe Lane wants to, I don't know, but even Lane understands the level of details that you're going to have to do, or the things that you're going to have to do, beyond just be the coach of the LSU Tigers, beyond just be the coach of the North Carolina Tar Heels, right? You are a salesman at every turn. Your job, whether it's you or that of your staff, is to go out there and promote your program, sell your program, recruit to your program, and not just come in here and treat every year like free agency the way that Belichick is trying to do, and portal in a new team every year, which is the thing that he has done now in each of his first 2 seasons at North Carolina. Year one, maybe you think it's a necessity. Year two, it doesn't seem... They seem more like Deion Sanders at Colorado with a fundamental misunderstanding of how to sustainably grow and build this thing versus the mercenary approach, which is maybe the way that Belichick is wired. Either way, he is not suited to do this job. He is a football coach. That job is more than a football coach. He is not suited to do that job.
0: I mean, I love your comp with Dion because, you know, I've said this before, but when I first got to Yahoo, one of my jobs at Yahoo Sports was to do videos that were wraparounds for college football that went up on the Yahoo app and social media, et cetera. And so that first year was the big year of for Colorado. And the funny thing is, at the time, I was doing the Fellas early morning on Fox Sports Radio, and then I do college football video reactions all day for Yahoo. And we got to the point where we had to turn around and change our filming schedule and our staffing schedule to edit the videos so that we could stay up late enough to capture everything that Colorado did. Because simply by putting Dion Colorado in a video, the numbers were bigger. It was just, it was undeniable. So all of a sudden I was, you know, that Colorado State game that went into overtime that they won. I think that's what it was. I remember we didn't finish our video recording until like 2 a.m, you know, so because we had to make sure that we got Colorado in. So my entire work schedule on Saturday switched just to make sure that we could fit Dion in everything. And now we don't do it at all because there's just the power isn't there anymore. And there was this moment in time where it was like Shador, Travis Hunter, and Dion together were like Voltron, all these robots, and like everybody had to watch every ounce of it. Now Colorado's just another bad college football team. They're fine. They're fine. They're not bad enough to be terrible. They're not good enough to be good, and they're not relevant. So it is funny how you can be the brand for a minute and it works, but at some point you got to win at a high level and you got to have some other piece to it to maintain the attention.
1: No, but think about it. Dion is still better equipped than Belichick to do that job because Dion is inherently a salesman.
0: You're right.
1: Like, and,
0: right.
1: And understanding that Dion, like, Dion's not selling Colorado, right? Dion is selling Colorado through Deion Sanders and Aflac and, you know, California almonds and all these different things that Deion sells on a regular basis. Deion is the sales pitch, and nobody's better at selling Deion throughout the course of his career than Deion Sanders. So even Deion, while this situation may result in Colorado going nowhere, and I don't know if you've seen the reporting around the financial deficit that they've been operating in, Fitzy, because they thought that the Deion thing was going to have more legs, more financial fundraising ability than it ended up having. And listen, most athletic departments across the country finish in the red. All right, there's probably anywhere, it may be less than this, but I would guess somewhere between 15 and 20 collegiate athletic departments finish in the black financially year over year, right? Colorado, not one of them. So now that the Deion effect is no longer in a situation where it is financially furthering the progress of the football program at large, Colorado has to make a financial decision. And Deion Sanders may not be at Colorado much longer because his buyout gets smaller each and every year. And the selling of Deion is no longer keeping you afloat the way that you thought it might be. Maybe they never thought it had legs, right? Maybe it was something that was a short-term solution and a bit of a novelty, and if it can get us out of winning a game a year, right? Wasn't that Colorado's record? They had one win before yep. Deion arrived and then incrementally improved, and now they've regressed again. But still, if it's just a means of getting them back to functional to where they can hire an actual college football coach, and that to call it an actual college football coach, obviously I understand that denigrates Deion. Deion's done it in an unconventional way. I frankly was rooting for him. It has not worked here. Maybe he goes somewhere else and he can reinvent it. But the Deion thing was always going to be a science experiment, and right now the science experiment has failed. Go ahead. I'm sorry.
0: No, I was going to say, like, part of the reason that sales experiment has failed to me, though, is that because he is, like you mentioned, the sales aspect of it. I think Deion knows how to sell. Hey, I got a staff full of former NFL superstars. Come play here. I'm not sure they know how to develop any of those players. Like, I'm not, like, there is a difference between a great player and a great coach. Juju Lewis was a highly recruited quarterback that was supposed to walk in and immediately take over. And Juju made the comment this summer that blew everybody up, where it was like, well, last year I was just, you know, we were just rolling out there playing. This year I'm reading defenses, you know, and it's just a reminder that, like, you can be a great salesman for, you know, why you want to be in my NFL pipeline, because Warren Sapp is a coach here, doesn't necessarily mean that you're the greatest coach for development. Also, You mentioned profitability. I looked it up while you were talking. The Government Accountability Office, I didn't know that existed, actually released a study August 7th of this year. And they went back and they looked at every single Division I athletics program in all of college sports. 352 Division I programs from the 2023-24 academic year. Of the 352 Division I programs, 330 lost money. So yeah. Only 22 programs out of 352 actually made money in college sports, to your point, Buck.
1: Yeah, I mean, that's, and, you know, that's not to say that when they were crying poor at Alabama and things like that during the pandemic that you shouldn't still roll your eyes and be like, okay, whatever, right? But the margins are actually pretty thin when you look at what it costs to operate one of these things. Versus what they actually bring in. Now, I'm not saying that collegiate athletics is not the billion-dollar industry that it presents, right? It is still an incredibly profitable and money-making enterprise for the people involved in it, except really for the student athletes, and we've now seen a bit of an overcorrection that way, but they're still not making money off the television deals, which is where the real money comes from in this sport, and in any sport in the modern day. So, yeah, the Deion thing, the Belichick thing, I think that they're not perfect parallels, but they definitely seem to be, right, because they're the unconventional things. The two unconventional things that were brought in to shake up the sport have failed for different reasons, but they are still reasons that felt pretty predictable. Yes?
0: Yeah. I mean, it's all sort of a wild, like, this is a new era in college sports, and I can't really figure out how to make most of it make sense across the board. You know your favorite players' stats. 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We're going to keep breaking it down, obviously, but, you know, for all of the conversation yesterday about who got cut, who made NFL rosters, who didn't make NFL rosters, Dejon Love didn't make a roster. We'll tell you about him, and we'll tell you about the wildest story in sports coming up next. He's Buck Rising. I'm Jason Fitz, hanging out for you on 2PROS.
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9: South Bend 75 are working with a new accident heading into the Laughlin split. It's going to add to what was already slow through Laughlin and then slow again into downtown with a wreck at 7th. Inbound 74 backs to North Bend. West 275 heavy 5 mile to New Richmond. Chuck Ingram with traffic.
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0: It's Buck and Fitz taking over for Two Bros and a Cup of Joe this morning on Fox Sports Radio. I respect a pickup that's built to do the job without making a fuss. That is the Nissan Frontier, built for the work week, ready to load up the tailgate on the weekends of 2026. Nissan Frontier. So for all of the cuts that happened yesterday, all the players that no longer have their NFL dreams in front of them, one person not cut yesterday was Dejan Love. Dejan Love wasn't cut because he's not actually on an NFL roster, but don't tell anybody else that if you haven't seen this. This is a story that is blowing up in front of the social media world. This gentleman, Dejan Love, apparently has been posting for quite a while, telling people that he's a player for the San Francisco 49ers. Now, weirdly, if you watch the videos, he's got a million reasons why he's on the roster, but not on the roster. And, you know, going through a pinky surgery, and that's the reason that he's not listed anywhere. He's out on the beach wearing just his helmet and shorts, doing weird workouts. He's doing slow drills that are absolutely awful, but he posts all of them in 49ers gear. Apparently, he got himself traded to the Rams. He posted contract signing videos, all of these things in an attempt to then swindle people out of money. He basically goes to women that he meets on dating apps and then convinces them to send him money to be invested. He takes that money, never gets it back. He is now facing a bunch of charges. But above and beyond all of that, apparently he scammed women out of $1.8 million by pretending to play for the 49ers. Buck, this is a level of just grift I didn't know could exist. Like, this takes a lot of lies and courage in a social media world where everybody and everything can be Googled. He still found victims.
1: I have so many questions. I first and foremost, because I'm genuinely curious, how did he get women to give him money? I don't compute exactly, and I have not seen and of course I'm sure the people who have been scammed out of this are terribly, terribly ashamed and embarrassed of themselves, so of course they're not going to disclose how it was that he lured them financially into, and I don't know how many different women that is over the course of, this is a period of years that he's orchestrating this scam. So I don't know what the timeline is exactly. All I know is that the FBI is who is come after him, the feds are who have come after Dejan Love for this. And now we are seeing multiple videos being posted that either videos or voice memos that he was posting to women that he was communicating with that he met on these dating apps. I'm looking at one, Fitzy, where he gives this woman supposedly a full tour of his luxury lifestyle down to the price of nearly everything. He's walking around this home where he claims he has $40,000 worth of Dior Jordans, $1,400 Versaces, $1,000 robes, Balenciaga, Dolce & Gabbana, thousands more in Louis Vuitton gear. He's walking around his so-called mansion where he's showing off his kitchen, jacuzzi, fridge, car collection, all these different things. And I am so curious to know what was the end game? Did he think that he was just going to disappear? What's the movie Andy Dufresne? The main character is Andy Dufresne.
0: Shawshank.
1: Redemption? He's just going to disappear in Mexico, Shawshank Redemption style, and never to be heard from or seen again. Also, I think this is a critically important story to expose the level of stupidity that exists in our world. Because how the hell... It's an important learning lesson for all of us, okay? A lot of stupid people out there. And if you're a stupid person or displaying the behavior of a stupid person, I apologize, but you need to learn. You need to learn. You need to watch the tape. You need to improve. Because if you watch this man working out, okay, in these alleged workout videos, not even alleged, they are workout videos, but if you watch this person, you can clearly tell that this is not a professional athlete. Like, the nature of the drills themselves, even if you are not somebody who attends football practice on a regular basis, and admittedly, I'm at football practice, I don't know, 5 days a week of my life, and at a football game on Sundays, because that's what I do. I'm a beat reporter covering a team. So even if you don't fundamentally understand football drills, you could watch the way that this guy moves athletically in the video and be pretty sure, yeah, that's not even a semi-pro athlete. And also, he's got a little bit of a belly. Like, how many receivers you know running around out there on a beach with a beer gut? I think that we are discovering a whole new and every day, Fitzy, I am made aware of a level of stupidity that I did not previously think existed in our world. So this is just yet another layer of me discovering just how stupid people can be. But I, again, am grateful to Dejan Love for exposing not just us to this delightful experience of fake football players. Because it's not just him. A buddy of mine who does the afternoon drive show here locally in Nashville, Ron Slay, former Vols basketball player, now doing work for ESPN and obviously on air here in Nashville. Slay sent us a YouTube video last night, a YouTube channel last night, of a fake Nashville pro athlete, pro football player, who has apparently spoken to high schools in the area.
0: We'll keep breaking this down because it is the controversy we need. More Buck and Fitz coming at you on the other side, Fox Sports Radio. We are Fox Sports!
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24: South Bend 75 are working with a new accident heading into the Laughlin split. It's going to add to what was already slow through Laughlin and then slow again into downtown with a wreck at 7th. Inbound 74 backs to North Bend. West 275 heavy 5 mile to New Richmond. Chuck Ingram with traffic.
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10: McElroy tied for fourth place, five shots back. Defensive tackle Aaron Donald officially returned to the Rams. Wide receiver Odell Beckham made the Giants roster. The Titans waived quarterback Will Levis. The WNBA is now on break. Atlanta beat Minnesota 89-81. Pato O'Ward won both IndyCar races in Wisconsin. Alex Below clinched the season title. At the U.S. Open, which started Sunday morning, Novak Djokovic lost his first rounder Sunday night in five sets while battling illness. The Sunday night ball game in Chicago went to the Reds over the Cubs 7-5, despite two more homers from Pete Crow Armstrong. He has 38. Philadelphia sent the Angels to a seventh straight loss 5-2. Atlanta won its seventh in a row, a 10-inning win over Colorado 3-2. The Dodgers and Tyler Glasnow won 6-1 at Detroit. I'm Steve DeSager.
11: Are you ready?
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0: He's Buck Rising. I'm Jason Fitz. Buck and Fitz hanging out for Two Pros and a Cup of Joe this morning on Fox Sports Radio. The great controversy. Still trying to make sense of it. Dejan Love fakes being a 49ers player, fakes getting traded to the Rams, fakes an entire NFL career, and fakes people out of $1.8 million. And maybe the most stunning part about it, he's not the only one. There are more of these people out there. Buck, we were just talking about it. I want to make sense of it, okay? And look, for anyone that didn't see this, now all the videos are coming out all over the place. And there's a slew of victims for Dejan Love that he swindled out of money. From the videos I've seen, the way he swindled them was he turned around and would say, hey, I've got this investment guy, and he's doing this investment or that investment. And, you know, if you send me some money, I can get you in on this, and you can get the return that I'm getting on this. And he did it while driving around in, you know, million-dollar cars and doing all of this, are $350,000 cars, and walking around homes that were absolutely beautiful, but then being like, I just bought this place, haven't really moved my stuff in yet. Clearly a Vrbo or something, an Airbnb, you know, but he swindled everybody out of all of it. I think, though, the question you asked earlier, I still can't wrap my head around, is where's the out game? Like, if you were going to be a this, look, rule number one for me, I wouldn't do well in prison. I know I wouldn't do well in prison at all. So if I'm going to swindle people illegally, I'm going to have an out number. He, according to reports, got $1.8 million in illegal money from people, basically. He scammed people out of $1.8 million. Man, you can move to Mexico and never be seen again for way less than $1.8 million. Once you start to get to that extra comma in life, if you're swindling people, like, I don't understand why you don't just get out. Like, there has to be an out point if you're going to be taking money from illegal people illegally. You got to know you're going to get caught at some point.
1: Well, the other part of this is, like, because I assume he was, again, maybe not a safe assumption. So if the reporting on this comes out and it turns out that I'm wrong, so be it. But let me just recklessly speculate here and say that Dejan Love probably not financially responsible. Mm. Should we take a guess and say that he probably did not have a fund or an account specifically with his ill-gotten gains that he was saving? I'm assuming that he spent a lot of this money trying to continue to improve his scammer profile and the vehicles and the shoes and the jewelry. And I know you can do costume jewelry, and I know you can get knockoff, you know, Louis Vuitton sneakers and all these different things. The cars, I'm sure you can lease at a more reasonable price, even if they are luxury vehicles, whatever. I'm just assuming this guy, you know, was not making great financial decisions, and so was just kind of chasing a little bit as he continued to try and up his profile as a scammer. It is crazy how many videos, like how long he was, the longevity of it is the thing that's tripping me up, because this went on for like 3 or 4 years, apparently. How does not a single one of these women that he's meeting on these dating apps to try and scam look up a roster, Google his name, check? I mean, I don't know. I'm not saying that you have to track, you know, the NFL transactions on a daily basis to see if this guy actually exists, but I mean, you can't continue. He's talking in some of these videos about active NFL players that he's allegedly friends with, where he's name dropping Tyreek Hill and a number of other players in the league that he's close with, and all of these different things. It's just, it is spectacular in its, again, spectacular in its stupidity and spectacular in its comedy. Now, what I also saw, and just recently in scrolling, because now my time, I've been consuming this stuff so much over the weekend that my timeline is almost exclusively Dejan Love. There was a post about, this was yesterday evening, of him DMing a 17-year-old, obviously. So that then takes a step into a more dark and obviously illegal situation that I do not want to make light of, because we are familiar with his victims. We all assume them to be consenting adults. But if you're, you know, if you're tiptoeing around the 18-year-old line there, obviously that takes it into a different level of sinister that I would not make light of. So that is, again, we're seeing a lot of this stuff come out in real time. And if you're just now joining us, we're talking about Dejan Love, the guy who was pretending to be a 49ers player for, I don't know, a period of years online to scam these women, scam women that he was meeting on dating apps out of a reported between $1.8 and $1.3 million are the two figures that I've seen floating around on the internet as people try to discover more about this situation as he gets picked up by the FBI as recently as, I think this was Friday when this started to come out. So, you know, not to take it on a more sinister turn there, Fitzy, but there are, you know, there are some funny parts of this, and then there are some parts that are deeply problematic and also scary.
0: Now, in addition, prosecutors say 18-year-old Taylor Jamie Chan allegedly posed as Love's financial advisor. The two even conducting three-way FaceTime calls where victims were shown like false investment games. So at least 26 victims have been identified so far. And the crazy thing that you mentioned too before earlier is that he's not the only one. There's a Cowboys player that has since deleted all of his social media that a bunch of videos and pictures started to come out for. And I'm sure part of this in a more serious tone here is when you've been swindled out of money, if you are one of the people that took out a personal loan to give him money because you thought that it was going towards an investment that an NFL player was giving you exclusively with a particular buy-in level, all of these things, I would imagine the humiliation is real, right? So I understand why, you know, people want to stay off the record on this and why this is incredibly dangerous. It's wild to me to think that, as you mentioned, there's a YouTube channel that one of your coworkers in Nashville has found for a Nashville athlete that's faked some things. There's a former
1: fake Cowboys player. Yeah.
0: Fake Cowboys player that's faking things. Like, it's just all over the place. But the crazy thing is reading his, you know, some of his responses to the victims who were, some of them did question, hey, I can't find you on a roster. And he's like, oh, there's all these different things in the NFL. And he had an excuse for all of it that for some reason people bought. But it's also a reminder, there's a lot of people out there that just don't follow sports the way most of us do, right? So, you know, they were talked into something, you know, by somebody that's wearing a bunch of 49ers gear that, you know, clearly he could have just bought from anywhere, but that it was enough to fool people.
1: Yeah, I'm not saying that something like this is completely unthinkable, right? Especially if you're going to, because this guy's clearly going to ridiculous lengths to convince them. And I've got an active group text going on about this right now as we're talking about this, with follow up questions like, was his intention simply to get the money from these women? Is he trying to sleep with these women? Is he trying to sleep with these women on top of scamming them out of money? It's just like, is he actually, did anybody actually meet this person? Like, did you see him face to face, or was this an entire, you know, entire social media grift that actually never took face to face or interpersonal interactions, beyond, you know, the digital realm? Because if this guy was that would make more sense to me than seeing him in person, having a personal relationship, as opposed to what is essentially a social media hit and run, way that it kind of feels like.
0: One of the reports that I saw was that he was arrested in the Boise airport where he and his partner were flying to meet somebody. So, you know, so
2: his
0: there's got to be some
2: element. His 18-year-old partner, by the way.
0: His 18, yeah, his 18-year-old partner.
1: Yes.
0: It's wild. Yeah, I mean, it's wild the people that are in on this grift the entire way and how, you know, look, we make the jokes about the Nigerian Prince emails, but they happen because they work, right? Right? Like this... The number of people that have been scammed here or there is unfortunate, but it's real, right?
1: And yeah, so, but with the elderly who aren't on the internet, Fitzy, the fact that there's women out there on you know, just on social media, and I'm not saying that I couldn't get fooled in a certain situation under the right pretenses or whatever. I'm not going to claim to be the most internet savvy human being in the world. AI gets me almost every time I log onto Twitter. I'm confused as to what I'm seeing. Is it real or is it fake or artificial intelligence? Whatever. So I'm not going to, you know, completely lambast these people, but it is crazy to see people that you expect to have a certain level of internet fluency, for lack of a better term, fall this badly for what doesn't seem to be that well orchestrated of a Ponzi scheme, right? Like, it's, you watch these videos, and I guess if they never end up in the right people's hands or in people who understand football or understand financial investment or what have you, that this was allowed to go on for that extended period of time and nobody was the wiser for years. Yeah. That to me is the most surprising part of all of this, that nobody picked up on it until it sounds like the last couple of months. Now, maybe they had this sting operation going for the Federal Bureau of Investigation to be involved. There had to be at least some level of lead up to this, right? They didn't just stumble upon this case and be like, hey, this guy's going to be at the airport here in a couple of weeks. Let's just scoop him up and grab him here now. I'm sure they have been steadily building a case of these incidents, with which to, you know, legally bring him down. But I don't know. I just, all of it is stunning to me because I just think it's incredibly stupid.
0: The amount of messages that are being posted that people are seeing, and you're seeing some pushback and caution from different people. It's really crazy, you know, to think of the amount of life that he is absolutely taking for people in this process, and the absolute impact that it has. We talk about sports every morning, but what's the soundtrack to getting here? 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All right. With the big news of the weekend, Aaron Donald is back with the Rams. That has everybody obsessed with the Rams, but maybe there's one team that we should be obsessed about that's forgotten in this entire NFL conversation. We'll tell you who that is next. 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
16: 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Heavy traffic continues southbound 71 over a 15-minute delay. Fields Erdl down to Red Bank. Westbound 275, a slow go from before 5 Mile to the New Richmond ramp. Northbound 471's backing to Grand. Inbound 74 past Montana. Report of a wreck on the top deck of the Western Hills Viaduct. Chuck Ingram with traffic.
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0: He's Buck Rising. I'm Jason Fitz. Buck and Fitz hanging out with you. Two pros and a cup of Joe on Fox Sports Radio. I respect a pickup that's built to do the job without making a fuss. Buck always makes a fuss. I don't want a pickup that makes a fuss. That's the Nissan Frontier. Built for the work week. Ready to load up the tailgate on the weekends. The 2026 Nissan Frontier. Buck, there was a fairly substantial, in the eyes of many, cut in the NFL lexicon over the last couple of days. Will Levis, who, remember, days before he was actually drafted, there were some pundits that were trying to tell us he was going to be a top pick in the NFL draft. Instead, he fell to the beginning of the second round. The Titans select him. I'm not stunned that he's no longer a Titan, given the fact that not long after that, they then draft Cam Ward. But still, it seems like people were pretty surprised to see him altogether gone, and now somebody that was regarded by some as a first-round talent finds himself on the open market to sign anyway.
1: So I'm obviously here in Tennessee, and I've covered the Titans as a beat reporter and talk show host here locally for 11 years. So I've seen every Will Levis game, and they are something. It is an experience unlike really anything else in the NFL that I've ever been a part of, for a number of different reasons. So let's start first with Will coming out of college. Will Levis had one good year at Kentucky after transferring from Penn State. Where do you remember what he was at Penn State? Not a rhetorical question, Fitzy, because he was obviously, you know, not viewed as much of anything but a running quarterback under James Franklin, because that was basically what they were doing with him. He was goal line options. Yeah, he's, you know, physically big, sturdy player, right? He presents as an NFL quarterback, as an NFL prospect, but was a running quarterback at Penn State, transferred to Kentucky, had one good year his junior year, and then fell off, or I guess would that have been his sophomore year? Either way, fell off his final year at Kentucky before he ended up entering the NFL draft. After that one good year at Kentucky with Liam Cohen, who was his offensive coordinator at the time, now the coach of the Jaguars, there were plenty of smart football people saying, yeah, if he continues on this trajectory, you can make the case that he could be a number one overall pick. And I think that's not, it sounds ridiculous in retrospect, but you understood the logic, right? He's got prototypical size. He certainly is a talented player. The question was about the decision making, and people who watched him in the SEC, certainly here, Tennessee fans, were convinced from the jump that he was never going to make it as a pro football player, and were frankly dismayed that the Tennessee Titans ended up drafting him. They tried to draft him in the first round, Fitzy. They tried to do a deal with Minnesota. Minnesota ultimately wouldn't do the trade, and so the Titans ended up trading up to get him at the top of the second round anyway. But either way, they were giving up draft capital to get Will Levis. So he gets here, and that is the first year of Rand Carthon as the general manager and the last year of Mike Vrabel as the head coach. So there's internal strife that he's being dropped into the middle of. I'm not going to excuse him, but it was a messy situation that he arrived to, which is often the case for teams, for quarterbacks who are being drafted high in the NFL draft. You're not going to the best situation. But as a second-round pick, you thought, okay, Derrick Henry's still here. They ended up signing DeAndre Hopkins that year. Maybe there is something that Will Levis can provide. And frankly, in his rookie year, when they ultimately benched Tannehill, Ryan Tannehill for him at the end of that run, that was a circumstance. The Titans quarterback tree here the last couple of years with Malik following Tannehill and the way that Malik's career has gone, and then following up that with Will Levis in the following year's draft, it's been a pretty crazy couple of years to see where things have ended up. But either way, so Levis gets here. He has some promise. His rookie debut is a 4-touchdown pass performance against Atlanta in the Oilers throwback uniforms before the team officially switched to the Oilers theme that they wear as their regular uniforms now. So fans were excited. The NFL was excited about him. The Falcons, I think, just had a terrible defensive day because Will Levis tore him apart.

He got fired six games into his second year last season, which is why Robert Saleh is now the coach here. But also because Levis has a penchant for making the worst possible decision at the worst possible time every time. Fitzy, I've never seen anything like it. And I it may sound like a personal criticism or a personal attack of him. I like Will personally. I understand why some people here don't like his antics or his social media or the fact that he, you know, did that nationally televised mayonnaise campaign, you know, that was running 6 weeks after he got benched here in 2024, right? That he's been more ahead on the marketing than he has been on the actual football. And we were talking, you know, I've been spending a lot of time around the situation, obviously, this offseason, because since then they've drafted Cam Ward. They have Mitch Trubisky, who was clearly going to be the backup here. Hendon Hooker also got waived here yesterday. He's the former Tennessee quarterback that came out in the same year as Levis did. Both of those quarterbacks got waived. Maybe Hooker ends up back on the practice squad. But they were never getting calls on Will Levis because he is the most memeable quarterback in a bad way I've ever seen, that the internet has ever seen, perhaps. And then in 25, he didn't play a snap of football. He didn't play any preseason. He didn't participate in training camp. He had a shoulder surgery for a sprained AC joint that he sustained in 2024. And so there's no tape of him within the last year and a half, other than this most recent preseason game or preseason games. And for two of the three preseason games this offseason, Brian Daboll was using him like they used him as Penn State. They ran QB power the first play of Will Levis's preseason this year, which I'm sure he did not love. So they were getting no calls on him. He has, just a horrendously bad track record of decisions. And there's no tape on this guy, really, outside of that 24 season, which is about as bad of a resume as you could possibly present to NFL teams. So it is the most important position. He will get picked up off waivers. The only question to me around Will, and I obviously talked to him on Saturday night, because he got the start. They didn't play Cam Ward or Mitch Trubisky in the final preseason game. So Levis was out there for, I don't know, 2.5, 3 quarters on Saturday night. And we were talking to him, you know, hey, if this is the end, what then? How will you remember it? What are you trying to do? All these different things. The only question to me around him was not would he be here in Tennessee beyond roster cuts, but would somebody do what they did with Malik a couple of years ago here, which is we know you're going to cut Malik Willis, and we're the Green Bay Packers, and we're further back in the waiver order. So let me just flip you a 7th-round pick, and we'll jump a few spots up in the waiver order. And instead of waiting around for somebody to grab Malik when we think we can make him work, we'll give you a 7th-round pick for him to be the backup quarterback. And it made all the sense in the world for Green Bay. And it ended up working very well for Green Bay and Malik as a result, who's now getting paid, I think he's on, you know, north of $20 million a year AAV in Miami. So he didn't get a starting quarterback contract, but he got, you know, a real opportunity and real cash associated with it. And he got that chance as a result of Matt LaFleur and Green Bay turning him into something that was starting caliber. I don't know how that's going to go for Will. And I'm not saying that he can't do it just because he hasn't done it. But with Malik, it was never about the decision-making. It was just simply about this guy. They threw him out there. They had to throw him out there in 22. Tannehill had a high ankle sprain. This is a kid that was a 3rd-round pick out of Liberty and was, you know, basically having to learn how to operate a huddle. He'd never done that before. The learning curve for that guy was not, oh my God, this player sucks, but, oh, he has no chance to go out there and succeed at even a reasonable level. You've done him a great disservice out of necessity because Tannehill got hurt. You had to play him. Where is he going to go, Levis, is my curiosity, because Miami situation seems to have resolved itself. Everybody has already traded for backup quarterbacks that they seem to want to acquire. Atlanta is the one that I have circled here. And maybe Atlanta with Kevin Stefanski is something that might be viable, because God knows Tua is not. I'm surprised that Tua made the active roster, if I'm being completely honest with you. I thought that he could very easily have been cut. But of course, your backups then are Michael Penix and Cooper Rush, who do not inspire great confidence. So besides Atlanta, where the hell is he going to go? I don't know what's going to happen to Will. I'm fascinated to see.

0: And on a personal note, as somebody who's covered this player and who has seen him, you know, work through all the different things and the Snapchat, the leaked Snapchat sex tape and all the other crap that he's been, you know, that he's been a part of or been, you know, a party to these last couple of years, all the crap that surrounded Will Levis. I want to see him succeed on a personal level because he's never been a malignant presence. He's never been a, you know, he's never been a malcontent, right? I know he wasn't, he didn't want to be here at the end because he'd been publicly shamed at every turn here the last couple of years. And I think a fresh start would benefit, you know, anybody in his circumstance. I want to see him personally succeed. I have no idea how that's going to happen or where that's going to happen.
1: I continue to
0: look at
1: some of these
0: places. Sorry, that was a 10-minute monologue on Will Levis that you were probably not asking for.
1: No, but I think what gets interesting about Will is that when you do have, like, I didn't love Will when he was drafted. I was on the record for that at the time. But, you know, I'm looking around at some of these places that don't have a future at the quarterback position on the roster right now and saying, hey, why not at least take a flyer on bringing him in the room in case you don't? Like, this is the moment where everybody says next year's quarterback class looks incredible, to which I say that's what we thought about last year's quarterback class until we actually got into the season. So, sure, if Dante Moore comes out and plays lights out and C.J. Carr plays lights out and Arch Manning takes a big step forward, if all of these guys play the way that we hope that they're going to play, next year's quarterback class does look stacked. But this year, the Jets finished 3-14 with the second pick in the draft and had no plausible way to get to a quarterback that they felt was worth it at the second overall pick. Now, we could talk about whether or not they missed on Ty Simpson. I don't know. Time will tell. But I'm looking right now at the Browns, who kept four quarterbacks, but we know that Dylan Gabriel, Shadur, we know they're not the answer. I'm looking at Arizona that just gave Jacoby Brissett enough money to hold the – I mean, Carson Beck
0: might be the
1: future. Oh, God,
0: I hope he doesn't go to Arizona. I would hate that for him.
1: But these are the places, like Pittsburgh keeping Will Howard and Drew Aller. I mean, maybe they have an answer. I don't know. The Jets have Geno as their quarterback, but behind Geno, they got Cade Klubnik and Bailey Zappi. Like, that's not a quarterback room. Maybe Will needs to go somewhere. I mean, remember, there was a time where Mac Jones was considered done and a bust, and now everybody's sitting there saying, oh, my God, the 49ers need to trade Mac Jones because he's going to be a starter in this league. Everybody's looking for the next Sam Darnold. I don't think that that's Will Levis, but Will Levis has, at least to your point, the good of Will. If we just made a rip of Will Levis's highlights, there's some good there that people would turn around and say, oh my God. The problem is the bad of
0: the
1: Will
0: lowlights
1: is,
0: are overwhelming.
1: I mean, they're god awful, right? But
0: can an NFL coach in week two? I don't know. I mean, Fitzy. So week two of 2024, which was his first full season as a starter, which he ultimately got benched, he went 2-10. Okay, and in the second week of the season, after he does, do you remember that Bears game where he surrender cobras and throws the pick six at the end of the game in one of the most ridiculous pick six? If you don't know what a surrender cobra is, it's where somebody drops to their knees, throws their hands behind their head in dismay. That is the surrender cobra. Will Levis did that famously in his season opener after, I think they were up like 13-0 on the Bears in Chicago before the implosion happened, which again, they always, the way that it happens to him, the way that it has happened to him has been just spectacular, like unbelievable to watch in the worst possible way. He did the exact same thing as he did in that week one game in Chicago against New York, against the Jets. It's Aaron Rodgers and Robert Saleh in Nashville, and he did the same thing. Well, I'm like, where I came away from that Bears game saying, okay, reliably, that's going to be the worst play of his NFL career. I will never see Will Levis make another mistake like that. How could you talking about the pick six against Chicago. I'll never see another play like that. I'll never see something so spectacularly awful or such a bad decision being made ever again in that player's NFL career. Fitzy, he did it again in week two. He threw a pass out, you know, he farted it out the side to a running back behind him, ended up being a fumble in the red zone, Jets recover, and you have Brian Callahan taking off his headset, screaming in rage, what the F are you doing? At his quarterback in a way that the cameras capture. Now, you could say, well, Brian Callahan wasn't an NFL coach or was as much an NFL coach as Will Levis was a starting quarterback, and that's fair criticism. But he came into that Jets post game with us afterwards, Fitzy, in 2024, and talked about needing to rewire his brain. You're talking about quarterback lobotomy at that point. I don't know if that's a fixable, something that's coachable. Maybe it is. Maybe he's just been in such a rotten situation. And listen, I as somebody who covers them every day, who has for 11 years, these last 4 years, the Titans have been a joke. They have been an utter joke. They have been a wasteland. You don't succeed if you come here these last 4 years. They may not be out of it. We have no idea yet. We'll wait to see what happens with Cam Ward and all these different things in 2026. But as of right now, they're the worst organization in football the last 4 years. They have a worse record than your Raiders, than the Jets, than the Browns even. They are godforsaken as a football franchise. So I'm not going to completely saddle Will with all of that, but there's no question that he's a big part of the reason why they cratered and why they have had so many struggles getting out from off the schneid the way that they have these last four seasons, which, again, dates back even to Mike Vrabel. It's not just Brian Callahan. Like, there's a lot of people that you could point fingers at in the middle of all this mess. Levis is just the first one who will get another opportunity to see if it was more this place than it was him.
1: To that end, I mean, the reclamation project for Will Levis means going somewhere where you're a backup. There's absolutely no pressure to start, learning from a great quarterback guru of a head coach. Like, look, this is the 49ers logic. Like, get him somewhere where he can learn that offense and, you know, suddenly have a couple of years in it, put some good preseason tape out there, and everybody can fall back in love with him. It's just hard right now with the youth movement at quarterback across so much of the NFL to find the right spot that's going to do that. And then in the meantime, if you're the Titans, you got to figure out how you're not doing this again. I mean, Cam Ward comes into year two, the first overall pick last year in Cam Ward. And I think it's a fair statement that we have no idea right now if Cam Ward is truly a future starting, you know, epic starting quarterback in the NFL. It doesn't look epic so far, but we have no idea as we reach year two. And this comes back to something you and I have said before, like, franchises ruin quarterbacks far more than quarterbacks ruin franchises. I do not trust bad teams to get it right. Like, I'm sitting back as a Raiders fan watching every ounce of Fernando Mendoza, praying one thing to the football gods. No matter what, I just hope it's not the team that screws him up. Like, mm-hmm. If Fernando ends up not being good enough, okay, he's not good enough. That's going to happen sometimes. We're wrong when we watch the draft. That happens. If the team ruins Fernando, that's the one thing that just sits in your head forever. I'm not sure right now that the Titans have a real answer on whether or not Cam Ward is good enough. I'm also not sure I trust the Titans to not screw up. Even with Dable, who we know is a hell of an offensive coach, I sit back every step of the way and I think, man, what is being done to get it right with this kid? Remember, Bryce Young played, then didn't play, and all of a sudden Bryce Young looked like a bust, and now Bryce Young might be a quarterback in the NFL. I mean, I don't think we know, so, like, it's this long up and down process. Cam Ward so far has not done a lot to make anybody feel like the number one overall pick has been the franchise savior that number one overall picks are supposed to be.
0: No, I don't feel... I'm not going to bet against Cam, because I think the mental makeup is such a huge... Because I mentioned Levis getting up at a podium and telling media that he needed to rewire his brain, and that being as big a red flag as any red flag I've ever seen in the history of red flags, right? Cam's mental makeup is significantly different. And if... Because he doesn't have an elite quarterback trait, right, Fitzy? Like, it's not... His arm strength is fine, but it's not superstar. It's not even Will Levis. He's certainly not mobile. He may be the worst athlete in that quarterback room that has Mitch Trubisky, or did have Mitch Trubisky, Hendon Hooker, and Will Levis until recently. As far as Cam Ward goes, I don't think it's a processing thing as far as the superpower. His superpower is that he's basically a 75-year-old in a 22-year-old's body from a maturity standpoint, and that he doesn't care about anything else from football. Like, that is Cam Ward's elite strength. And that may be good enough to be one of these 80% of quarterbacks, but that's not what a fan base wants out of a number one overall pick. They want spectacular. They want game changer. They want a player, the kind of player that can drag just about any roster into the postseason, when even Joe Burrow can't do that, right? So that may not even be a reasonable expectation of number one overall picks at quarterback. Mendoza is not Cam, is not Caleb Williams, is not Bryce Young. And I think it's very important for us to be able to differentiate those things based on the years that all these guys come out, to have reasonable conversations about what they are relative to the rest of their position versus the guys who have the same draft pedigree as them. Because I don't think Cam Ward is special as a player. I think that Cam and most of these quarterbacks can end up being functional if surrounded by the right situation. And I think a fan base that drafted that player number one overall, a couple years ago, especially because they passed on him. The Giants, Dable came to work here because he liked Cam. They wanted to give up multiple first-round draft picks in 2025 to acquire Cam. The Giants did. They ended up settling for Dart. I think it's one of those things where even based on talking to people, Fitzy, they are also a little bit concerned with how much further they thought they'd be by this point with him. And that week one game against the Jets, the Robert Saleh revenge game type of situation, your season's not over if you lose to the Jets in week one, but both New York and Tennessee are looking at each other like, you shouldn't lose to that team, even though they are basically the exact same thing.
1: Now, there's some ugly matchups week one. That Jets-Titans game, would like to hold my beer to the Raiders-Dolphins game week one. It is just, there's some ugly. If we lose this one, we don't deserve to play sort of games in week one.
0: Do you want them to start Kirk?
1: Yeah. I want what's best for Fernando, and I think what's best for Fernando is time on task. What's best for Fernando is learning. Like, I just think if you watch in the preseason, he took a lot of hits because he wasn't processing fast enough. I feel really good about Fernando. I think he showed a lot in the preseason. Also, I don't feel great about this Raiders offense. I'd like to see the offensive line get about a month to figure out how to play together, to figure out if they're going to suck. So, yeah, I'm all in for patience. I think a good season for the Raiders this year is 6 wins, but the Raiders are watching Fernando win games by the end of the season. That's just how dejected I am as a fan. 6 wins.
0: Brother, like it'll be... 6 wins would match what the local professional football team in Nashville has won the last 2 seasons. You know what I'd do for 6 wins? Just so my job's not hell.
1: Buck and I could have our own therapy session as we run through. 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Would you rather? Coming up next, it's Buck and Fitz taking over Two Pros on Fox Sports Radio.
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10: 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Highway traffic beginning to settle down a bit. Southbound on 75, slow in and out of Lachlan, but they cleared the accident near Cooper. Northbound 75, brake lights from Buttermilk. Crews continue to work with a wreck on the top deck of the Western Hills Viaduct. That's backing traffic towards Graham. Chuck Ingram with traffic.
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7: 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Dan Patrick, this morning.

0: He's Buck Rising. I'm Jason Fitz. Monday here edition. Two pros and a cup of Joe. Buck and Fitz in for the guys. Thanks for everybody for hanging out with us this morning. It's been a blast. And thanks to Lorena and Patrick for doing great work, as they always do, making it easy for us to just swoop in, get to do a little morning radio with you guys. We appreciate it.
1: They have good energy, the two of them.
2: Thanks, guys.
3: Yeah.
1: It's a nice thing to not have or to have people with good energy. If you're gonna wake up at 4:30 Central Time in the morning, drag your ass in here to do some radio. Lorena and Pat do a great job.
0: Would you say you have good energy at 4:30 in the morning?
1: No, I don't have energy at good energy at 7:49 in the morning. But that's your job. You got to figure that out.
0: Yeah, that is fair.
1: That's not a me problem. That's a you problem.
0: We're going to put that's the most Buck thing ever said in history. We got to put Patrick to work. It is time for the single greatest game show in the history of sports talk radio. It's time for, are you ready for this, Buck? Are you ready? Are you ready for some
1: Would You Rather? Crushed it.
4: It's easy, guys. Don't think too hard.
1: Ooh, it's only okay.
4: Would you rather?
1: Because you don't show up.
4: No good. Or fix it.
1: We don't have reps anymore. So we're bad at this.
0: It's always my fault. You know why Buck is single. It's never his fault. Patrick, what do you got? Would you rather?
3: I'm going to do some football-related ones here since, you know what, we're down to the 53-man rosters, and, it's football time, everybody. So I got one for you. Would you rather have Josh Allen's arm or Lamar Jackson's legs?
0: Oh.
1: Like physically?
3: Like the ability. His arm ability or Lamar Jackson's legs ability?
1: No, see, I just immediately went to the vanity. So now I've got to look up a picture of Lamar's calves to see if they're better than my calves. I would assume they are.
0: They're definitely better than your calves. There is no doubt about that. I want the escapability of Lamar. I want to be able to just make people sit there and say, oh my God, how did I not take him down? I think there's something to that. Being able to just run around, through, over, and never be taken down. I'll take Lamar's legs, and then I would have better calves than Buck Rising also.
1: But that has more of a shelf life to it than Josh does, right? Like, you would be able to do, theoretically, because Allen obviously has a good deal of his game predicated on mobility as well. These are rare sports ones that we actually get to think about. I still think I'd take Lamar, just because it'd be fun. You're a highlight reel every time. Not that Allen can't make spectacular throws, but Lamar is special.
3: Okay. I was going more of a Josh Allen type because I could throw literally anywhere and any time, and that's just crazy to me. But I get the legs thing. I get it. Now I got another one for you. Would you rather have Tyreek Hill's speed, or do you want to be as strong in truck ability like Derrick Henry?
1: Derrick. Tyreek, you can't break Derrick Henry. You can't stop Derrick Henry. Derek is a little younger than me. I think he's going to be 33 at some point this season, if I'm not mistaken. But I haven't covered every game of Derek's career anymore because he went to Baltimore. But the fact that Derek is still doing Derek things at an advanced age, Derek also special. Give me special over fleeting. Tyreek was an MVP candidate there for, what, a year in Miami? And then nothing after that. Derrick Henry is a certified Hall of Famer. Everything Derrick over Tyreek every time.
0: Okay, look, but here's the thing. I'm just thinking about life application. How often in life? Because I'm just asked if I want the trait. I would rather the trait of the speed, because how often in life do I need to truck somebody? But how often in life does my mouth mean that I need to outrun somebody? Oh, man, if I got Tyreek Hill's speed, the things that I'm saying in the bar with Buck Rising, and then I'm leaving him to Derrick Henry his way through it. So
1: okay,
0: I'm talking
1: but current Tyreek speed. Current Tyreek speed versus current Derrick Henry.
0: Okay, well, current Tyreek speed, not as fast, but I can still outrun everybody on lower broad and certainly outrun you at that. So, like, as long as I outrun you and leave you to fight the fight, then I think I've won. Patrick, what do you got for us? Give me another one.
3: All right, this one is more weather-centric. Would you rather have to play an entire game in Buffalo during a blizzard, or would you rather in Miami in 100-degree weather in Florida?
1: I would rather take a drill bit to my temple than play a game in the Buffalo elements.
0: That's graphic. That's yep. But not wrong, but that is graphic. Yeah, like, look, If I'm playing in that Miami Heat, you know what else is happening? I'm getting spelt. I'm just melting off the extra LBs. Like, it's just coming right off of me while I'm playing in that heat. Oh, there's nothing worse than being cold and you can't do anything about it. You just can't feel your feet. You can't feel your toes. You can't feel your fingers. And then just getting hit in that cold. Oh, you get you. Yes, you're slimy and gross with swass when you're turning around and you've got all that you know, Miami slime. But my God, getting a heat and a hit in the ice cold. I want none of that. I want to combine Derrick Henry with the ice cold altogether. He's Buck Rising. I'm Jason Fitz. Thanks for hanging out with us on Saturdays. Keep it with Fox Sports all day. We are Fox Sports.
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7: 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Highway traffic starting to settle down a bit. Southbound 75, the last of the slow go is through Laughlin. Northbound 75 from north of Buttermilk into the cut. Southbound 71 from Pfeiffer down to Red Bank. Westbound 275 continues slow from before 5 Mile due to construction near the New Richmond ramp. Chuck Ingram with traffic.
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4: 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You're out, you're about, but you want your Dan Patrick. 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
1: Dominic Foxworth, the Browns situation feels like you're going to get clicks. You have two quarterbacks. Do you have one quarterback, Dominic?
3: Well, especially if neither of those quarterbacks are particularly good, then you have no quarterback. Like, I don't think that they have two quarterbacks right now.

0: imagine that they even want him to play well, because his contract expires at the end of this year. If he plays well enough for them to feel like they need to keep him, then they're going to extend Deshaun Watson.
1: Broadcasting from the man cave.
0: I don't think that they want to sign up for that.
1: This is Dan Patrick.
2: Hope you had a great weekend, everybody. Ready to go. Well, not fully assembled. Fritzy having major surgery, at least according to Todd, on his finger. So he's out today. Of course, he has updated us on the surgery. I guess he's going under. There's anesthesia, so this is surgery for Todd. If you're watching on Peacock, there is the picture of Todd moments ago as he is getting ready to go into surgery. Good morning if you're watching on Peacock. Sorry to do that to you so early in the morning to put Todd's picture up there. But Dylan in the back row. We have Marvin, Paulie in the front row. Yours truly, and the backroom guys as well. Stat of the day brought to you, as always, by Panini America, the official trading cards of the program. We say good morning to our radio affiliates around the country. Your phone calls are certainly welcome on Monday. Best and worst of the weekend, what you saw that you liked, you didn't like. 877-3DP-SHOW. 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Poll question, play of the day, stat of the day, all of that forthcoming. I don't think it's a surprise, but maybe there's an element of shock that, yes, Aaron Donald is coming back. I think we were kind of waiting to see what kind of money the Rams could free up. This is what I don't understand. And Chris Sims from Pro Football Talk will join us in about 20 minutes. How did the Rams just have $20 million laying around? Did they go through the seat cushions there at SoFi? I'll be damned, we got $20 million here for Aaron Donald. The incentives to make $30 million. How do you have that money just kind of hanging around there in a 401k mutual fund? Something. But he's going to get $20 million. And I was curious, and we're still trying to find this out. The Rams are prohibitive favorites. They are plus 500 to win the Super Bowl, followed by the Bills and Ravens at plus 1,000. Probably the Chiefs a few years ago, maybe similar favorites going into a season. But the Rams, overwhelming favorites. Their over-under is 11.5. Now, they play in a tough division, obviously, with San Francisco and Seattle. But I think most people would probably go for the over there with the Rams, which would have me go for the under. But the odds to win the Super Bowl, plus 500. Winning the NFC, plus 290. To win the division, minus 105. Aaron Donald, Defensive Player of the Year odds, plus 5,000. Has a better chance to win the Comeback Player of the Year at plus 750. Here is Aaron Donald on why he's coming back.
3: Being here, being part of this team, potentially doing something special, you know, that's what it's about. You know, I think so. The Super Bowl being back at SoFi kind of excites you too. But, you know, it's a long process to even get to that point. You know, you can't jump past the process of, and the grind that you got to go through to get to that. Obviously, that's the end goal you want to do. But, you know, I'm just present and I'm here and I'm glad to be here. And I'm just going to work, get myself where I need to be. Earn my position wherever that is and whatever my role is and just do it at a high level.
2: How would you like to be the guy who is in his position right now and Aaron Donald has to earn his position? I'm looking at this Rams defensive line. So Aaron Donald, Myles Garrett had 23 sacks last season. Kobe Turner had 7 sacks. Byron Young had 12 sacks last season. Brandon Fisk had 11.5 sacks in 2 years at defensive tackle. There's no excuse in not getting to the quarterback there with the Rams. Here is the Rams head coach, Sean McVay.
4: Good to be able to get Aaron back into the mix. He and I, obviously, you guys know how close we are, and there's been a lot of dialogue that we've had, and excited to be able to just take it a day at a time. I'm not going to talk about, you know, any sort of plans. It's going to be a day at a time for us. What does that mean for Australia? You know, the first step was, all right, if you're coming back, let's do that. Let's get you out on the practice field. Let's get you acclimated to your teammates, to your coaches. And then we'll see what that ramp up period looks like, whether or not he's available or whether or not we think it's best to be able to play him in Australia. And I think the best way to do it is take it one day at a time, but we're obviously excited to be able to have him back.
2: Yeah. And I go back to what Daniel Jeremiah said last week. He said, I can't see Aaron Donald playing. If he comes back, he's not going to be playing in Australia. I don't need him in September. I need him in December, January, February. I need home field advantage. That's at SoFi. Super Bowl would be played there. I don't know how many snaps. I'd have him on a snap count. Let him go in there situational. If he only wants to play home games, or you only want him to play home games, whatever it is, to make sure that the bottom line, the end goal, is win the Super Bowl. Here are some other favorites that were better, bigger favorites. Now, Kansas City in 2024 was plus 500. 2021, Kansas City was plus 450. 2020, Kansas City plus 450. New England in 2019, plus 400. New England 2017, plus 275. I'm looking at New England in 07 was plus 250. So they're prohibitive favorites, but out of that grouping, I mean, nobody has been a better, bigger favorite than New England was at plus 250. That was 07. The Packers in 97, plus 250. Green Bay in 1998, plus 250. And San Francisco in 1996, plus 250.

0: Stat of the day, brought to you by Panini America. Yes, Paul.
1: How do you think the Seattle Seahawks feel about the signing and the coverage they've gotten or not gotten this month?
0: Well, they can't do anything about the signing and the coverage. If I'm Seattle, I'm like, fine. I don't care. Let the Rams be up there. Kansas City be up there. The Eagles up there. Patriots, Cowboys. Well, Seattle won, and Seattle was the best team in the NFL last year from start to finish, both sides of the ball. Seattle's probably saying, all right, that's okay. If you can be an underdog as defending Super Bowl champs, they are. Yes, Dylan.
2: Yeah, if you're in their division, you actually want everyone to just talk about how great the Rams are, how they're going to win the Super Bowl, et cetera, et cetera.
0: Are the Rams a team you root against, though? Like Kansas City, the Patriots, certain teams you've rooted against. Cowboys you've rooted against. Maybe the Eagles. I mean, I don't find them polarizing. But it feels like, are the Rams villains? I don't know. They're just a smart organization. They do it right. You know, you make the trade to get Matthew Stafford. You give up Goff. You're giving up first-round picks. And it worked. Now Aaron Donald's been retired for a couple of years. You swing a trade for Myles Garrett. Because you got Myles Garrett, in my opinion, you opened Aaron Donald's eyes to, I don't have to be the focal point. Maybe I'm not the one getting double teamed. Hey, this might be fun to go against one guy instead of two or three. They've done a great job. Now you got to navigate the Puka Nacua situation. So, and you got a great coach. You got, I mean, defense. You're winning games because of defense this year. And you got a Hall of Fame quarterback, very good running back. Wide receivers, but, you know, once again, Tutu Atwell doesn't excite me too much, but that might be insurance if Puka Nacua gets suspended. Yes, Paulie.
1: I think the Rams are root forable, if that's a phrase. Like, I want to see Myles Garrett playing relevant football games at some point in his career. He's played in three postseason games. Ironically, like Mike Trout played in three postseason games. First ballot guys, but I want to see him play in January.
0: But I don't know if the football world goes, you know, I'd like to see him play in the playoffs. I don't think that we're that generous, charitable, that we're like, you know, like Mike Trout. Okay, I get it. You know, three games in your entire career, first ballot Hall of Famer. And then we're like, all right, be nice if he got a chance to play in a meaningful playoff series. But I never once said, now I did say, boy, it'd be nice if he got out of Cleveland and be able to play in meaningful games. Because if you're in Cleveland, it's like, okay, you'll see highlights. Now you're watching entire games. And that'll be the difference. People will watch Myles Garrett for an entire game. Speaking of which, because it was week zero, everybody is going gaga over Carolina's win against TCU. Now, granted, TCU, that's a few years ago, they were in the national title game. So they went 9-4, 9-4, 5-7, I think, the last 3 years. It's in Dublin. Okay, you won the game, but it's a standalone game, and you might have watched the entire game. You're going, oh, situational football. Bill Belichick, mastermind. He's going to draw him off. I'm yelling, don't jump. Don't jump. They jumped. If I know it, how do you go to the line of scrimmage if you're TCU? And you've been told probably 50 times in the huddle, don't jump. Don't jump. Don't jump. And then you have the defensive tackle jump. That's it. But did I think Bill Belichick coached a masterful game? No, but it's better than a loss. So that's all. There's no style points here. You know, they're not going to be, you know, a 10-win team. They still look shaky on offense. They did play really good defense, but you're playing TCU in Dublin. Slow down just a little bit. I hate to be a buzzkill, but I'm being a buzzkill. It was a nice win, considering who they are, what they've been, and what happened last year. Yes, Paul.
1: I just got this from Fritzy, actually about an hour ago. Will Bill Belichick be doubling his win total? Doubling his win total.
0: Thank you. Thank you, Paul. Yeah. I didn't need the second.
1: That's a Todd.
0: Thank you. Yes, Marvin.
3: I'm with you. I don't want to overreact, but also the sign of a bad team is you celebrating when you get a team to jump off sides. The way they were jumping up and down when TCU jumped off sides for them to seal the victory, I was like, ugh, this might be five wins at best for this team.
0: You know, I'm going to give Todd a bloop on that, considering he's probably getting ready, you know, for major surgery, but he's thinking about the audience, you know. Yes, Dylan.
2: Yeah, you would think that Todd might be a little loopy from whatever drugs they put him on to knock him out. That still just sounded like business as usual.
0: Yeah, but they don't give you any drugs until they knock you down.
2: Well, maybe he's already done. It is just a finger. I mean, it can't take that long.
0: No, but they put him under.
2: Yeah, but he might be awake now after being under.
0: No, I don't think the surgery's over yet. No, I don't think so. But that picture of him in his hospital bed, and he's got the shower cap on as well. He was texting me over the weekend. Oh, my God. I said, don't you have a wife? Like, leave me alone. It's not major surgery. Because he wanted to know if I'd had surgery. I said, Todd, I'm a game of operation. I've had more surgeries than the entire room combined. He goes, I know, but when you go under, like, they make sure you're out, right? I go, yes. They're not gonna operate on you if you're still awake, unless you ask. I was asked with one of my knee surgeries, do you want to watch? They were going to numb me from the waist down. And I said, no. And this doctor couldn't believe that I didn't want to watch the surgery of them. It was microfracture surgery. So they were taking like a drill going into my knee, into the bone. And I go, no. He goes, well, I'll make a tape of it for you. Yes, Dylan.
2: Yeah, I would watch maybe someone else get knee surgery. I don't want to watch it be done on me.
0: No, I don't want to watch somebody else.
2: Well, I'm not like clamoring for that, but I'm saying like I would be more inclined if they're like, hey, do you want to see us do it on this guy? Then do you want to watch your own knee?
0: No. No, don't need to. But these doctors are like fascinated with this. Hey, what if I just numbed you? You got to watch. I go, no. And he goes, we have a nice screen right here. I could put it right here. And I go, no. Watching childbirth is enough. And that's not even on me. All right. We'll have a poll question today. First hour, Dylan. We'll come back.
2: Okay.
0: Yeah, we'll come back with Chris Sims, Pro Football Talk. How did the Rams have $20 million? Just kind of set off to the side, unless they knew that Aaron Donald was coming back. All right, we'll take a break. Just getting started on this Monday. Glad you're with us. Dan and the Dan, it's Dan Patrick Show. Football's back. Something big is coming September 2nd. 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

0: come up with a poll question. First hour of the program, Joel Klatt on loan from Fox Sports will join us coming up next hour. See if he overreacted to North Carolina with that crushing win against TCU over in Dublin. A statement win for Bill Belichick. Chris Sims, Pro Football Talk Live co-host. His podcast is entitled Unbuttoned, NBC Sports College football analyst. Okay, help me understand how the Rams had $20 million just kind of hanging around there waiting for Aaron Donald.
1: Yeah, well, I think they had to finagle a few things, right? But they had money left over regardless. I think that going into yesterday, what was it? Maybe $15, $16 million below the salary cap there. So, but that was the big question all along was Aaron Donald going to come back and go, nope, just give me the $30 million that I'm supposed to get and we'll go from there. And that's where I was always like, I'm interested to see how this contract thing goes down. But obviously they got it right. They got some very easy, if you're on the 53-man roster, he gets big bonuses each week that way. And then added on top of that, the bonuses, right, if they get to the playoffs and the Super Bowl, which is all very realistic, to where he could possibly make $30 million. It's not the most far-fetched incentive one-year contract I've ever seen, that's for sure.
0: How would you
1: sure, thank you.
0: How would you use him?
1: I would take it slow at first. One thing I learned in my days, working for New England in the short term I was there is that we would have weeks, right? And you remember this, like Gronkowski had like the, I don't know, some metal thing in his wrist or whatever, right? In one of his bionic injury moments. And I remember he came back and I was like, oh gosh, he practiced this week. He's going to play. And, oh, he's not going to play. Oh, all right. Next week. All right. Yeah, he practiced all week. Looked pretty good. I guess he's going to. Oh, no, he's not going to play. You know, Bill was great at making sure the guys were ready and in game shape, not just throwing him out there because he's available again. And I hopefully they take the same approach. I'm surprised it took him this long to get into training camp because I would have thought he'd want to get into some of the combative situations and just feel and get his body into football shape that way. I think first game, 15, 25 snaps on big passing downs. That's what I would envision, but who knows? He is such a freak of nature. Maybe he's capable of more.
0: If I send him to Australia,

0: hard on Dan, you know, and hit him and then put your body in some awkward wrestling position and then try to get him off. That's the next piece of the puzzle he's got to get in shape for, feel how he responds the next day and go from there. And yeah, that's, you know, I'm kind of with you. If it's not ready, don't even risk it. But if he does play, I don't think it'll be a ton. It'll just be some situations.
1: All right. As a quarterback, you go to the line of scrimmage, you more concerned with Aaron Donald or Myles Garrett?
0: Well, right now, Myles Garrett. I think that's the other thing that's so crazy about this. I think if it was really just about anybody else in the history of football, I'd go, wait, defensive tackle, 35 years old, hasn't played in 2 years. I've never seen this before. I got to believe it to see it to really think it's going to be top notch. There's a little of that thought, but because it's Aaron Donald and we know he stayed in shape and he's a psycho about his body anyways and all that, if there's one guy that can kind of do this, it would be him. But I can tell you just from texting with my friends in the NFL and everybody, I think everybody's a little like, can he really do this? Is he really going to be that good? And if he is that good, can he stay healthy with taking 2 years off? And that's going to be something everybody's going to be watching for.
1: It was cut down day yesterday. Were you cut in your career?
0: Yeah, I was. I was cut, you know, two different times, really. You know, once I lost my spleen and then, you know, I had that year where I had a year to get healthy, but the Bucks cut me, tried to trade me to the very last second. Then they cut me. And then I got cut in Denver by Josh McDaniels as well and Tennessee in my last year of my career. So, yeah, I've been cut many times.
1: Okay, but how do you get cut? Like, what's the process?
0: Okay, well, it could be, all right, so Tampa, I knew they didn't want to keep me and all that, and they were moving on. And Mark Dominic, the old GM there, I remember him calling me and being like, hey, Lake, we got a few teams that have been calling about you. So we're going to kind of see, we might be able to trade you, but if we don't trade you, you know, we'll call you back and we'll probably have to release you at the end of the day. So that was that one. Denver, I had no idea. I was in the locker room that day and I saw the guy that was going around getting people that were cut. It was the first day back of the offseason. And I knew there might be trouble with my price tag, my age, and all of that. And all of a sudden, I turned around, and that damn bastard that goes around and cuts people, he was at my locker. And I was like, oh, man, really? I was like, damn. And that one hurt. That definitely did. So that's kind of how it goes down. It's not something you really want to see or feel or deal with.
1: You can't fight back, can you?
0: No, you can't fight back. And you know, the worst part about it too was with Josh McDaniel. I was there in Denver. You know, he, of course, such a great offensive mind. And I wanted some of my play sheets and things that I had in the playbook. And damn, they acted like it was NASA and the CIA. They're like, nope, you're not giving this. No. And I was like, come on. I was like, what? Can I just go talk to Josh? I just want to keep this and this. I might coach one day. And you know, they were like, no, you'll have to deal with that some other time. Get the hell out of the building.
1: He's Chris Sims, Pro Football Talk live co-host that precedes this show on Peacock. Help me understand the JJ McCarthy, like, hey, let's celebrate you made the 53-man roster. Boy, that's a big fall from a guy a couple of years ago. Yeah. You're taking and he's going to be your, you know, franchise quarterback.
0: Right. No, things aren't looking good. That second preseason game was, you know, alarming to a degree. Because all the things that we wondered whether he fixed or polished up and got better at playing the position. Can he throw the ball with touch? Can he throw with anticipation? You know, can he stay healthy? Banged up his ankle in that game a little bit. And we saw that game where we saw bad decisions, late throws, wide open guys where, I don't know, we threw it so hard that the guy couldn't even catch it, or it wasn't even in their stratosphere because he threw it so hard he lost control of it. So yeah, they keep him because quarterbacks are such a big asset, as we know. But yeah, it does feel like, is he really the backup? Is Carson Wentz the backup? Are they both kind of the backup? We'll see where it goes, but he certainly hasn't done anything to make us feel like, gosh, he's the future of Minnesota.
1: Everybody gets caught up in arm strength. And I find it overrated because of the number of passes that are probably 15 yards or less. Now, you got to throw to the numbers. I know all of that. But I want to know, do you have touch? And can you put it where you need to put it?
0: Yeah.
1: I would start there because Will Levis is out of a job. J.J. McCarthy's holding on, and everybody talks about, boy, they got arm strength there. Joe Milton might have the strongest arm in the NFL.
0: Sure.
1: I want to know if you can play the position.
0: I hear you. That's number one. That's important. But I will say, again, when you go through your great quarterbacks of the history of the sport or the

0: ones right now. Really, other than Drew Brees and maybe Joe Montana, the arms are exceptional. And I know what you're saying. Playing the position is the number one thing. Where you want it to really meet up is go, wait, can the guy throw his fastball and make power throws and still control the football? Right? That's what we, yeah. Like Josh Allen, when he came out, we go, damn, he could throw it through a brick wall, but I'm not sure he'll hit the brick wall sometimes. And then he refined it and fixed mechanics, and you saw that, and then he started to go, wow, he can throw lasers and put it anywhere he wants. And that's the special ones. But you're right. I'm with you. I mean, if you give me one or the other, I want the guy that can play first. But your special ones, they do have those type of arms that I think sometimes not even myself and the general public gives credit to those maybe four or five throws a game that Mahomes or Allen or Lamar make because their arm is so powerful. And those can be difference making type throws or plays in the football game.
1: How do you think the Seattle Seahawks feel today?
0: Like a little bit like the forgotten team. Like, oh gosh, yeah. Hey, the Rams are going to win the Super Bowl. Did you hear that, guys? We're not in it this year. I'm sure they're a little chippy about it. Probably kind of like, you know, liking the fact that they're looked at as the underdogs right now. But hey, this is a real rivalry. I mean, we know that division's crazy. And I mean, no disrespect to New England, who's a phenomenal team last year and all that, but I don't think you would disagree. I mean, last year, it felt like the Rams were the second best team in the NFL. It felt like if they went to the Super Bowl, they would have beat the Patriots as well.
1: Yeah.
0: They had the Seahawks on the ropes, or, you know, in the first half of that NFC championship game. So, you know, they're a chippy group up there. They're damn good, and we shouldn't forget about them. That's for sure.
1: What is the number one question you have going into this season?
0: Oh, the number one question I have going into this season. All right, so, that's a good one, and I haven't had anybody pose that to me. I think here's my number one question. How good is the Kansas City Chiefs going to be? I think that's a real, like, I don't think as I have to, at the end of this week, I'm going to pick teams that go to the playoffs and do my playoff bracket. I don't think I'm willing to pick the Kansas City Chiefs to go to the playoffs. I don't. I mean, I'm certainly going to pick them third in the AFC West as I sit here right now. Wow. So that to me, it's not that it's a big question. It just feels so weird and odd and rare because it's one of the greatest quarterbacks we've ever seen. They've been at the top of the mountain for so long. And I do think they're kind of rebuilding their team on the fly here after an underwhelming year last year. And I'm just not sure about them this year. And I don't see it on paper to go, ooh, yeah, I think there's something here. They might make a real run at this thing.
1: I saw reports that Patrick Mahomes is going to run less. I don't know how you do that mentally. When you go back to pass and there's the rush, and I just don't know if you go, oh, that's right, I'm not allowed to run. Like, when you get back there, it's progressions. I'll go there. Okay, now I have to take off. Lamar Jackson said that he didn't run as much as he normally does. He was banged up. But I don't know how you do that in the moment as quick as the game is that you go, nope, not going to run.
0: I that's going to be something he has to adjust to. I think you'll see some plays that are ugly in week one because his mind's going to go, wait, I'm going to get out of here and get out of trouble. But his body's going to go, wait, you're not that fast and you can't move that well right now. And you might see plays where he kind of gets out of the pocket and all of a sudden he's like, oh gosh, I can't get away from this guy. I just got to throw it away or throw it at the feet of somebody. I wouldn't be surprised if you saw a whole lot of plays like that at first, you know, but I do think it will start to click and he'll start to realize, wait, I can't always do it with my playmaking, extending the play. I'm going to just have to know, hey, where's my hot route? Where's my quick throw? If somebody gets through the line of scrimmage, he's going to have to think like us, most of us normal quarterbacks used to have to think, where we couldn't just go, oh, wait, oh, yeah, this guy isn't open. I'll just sit back here and move around and make some time and buy some time before I throw some laser. So he's going to have to be a normal guy that way. But as you know, and as we all know, he's a gym rat, he's a junkie, and I think he will adjust pretty quickly.
1: Why will this be the Buffalo Bills year?
0: Oh, well, you're talking to the wrong guy, okay? Because I don't think it will be their year, all right? To me, the Buffalo Bills have been overrated for quite some time. I do not think they should have fired Sean McDermott. That would be the first thing. And anybody that knows me or listens to me, I always say it. I mean, they're in the window. It feels, and you and I have had this conversation, very John Elway-ish, where I go, wait, the team, you know, there's good, but we're going to put them in the Super Bowl window? Why is that? Oh, because the quarterback is the best player in the NFL right now. And I just look at it, hey, I like DJ Moore. Are they going to get a new coach energy bump with a guy that was already there and part of the regime as is? I don't know about that. And I still come away, and as compared to most of the top teams in football, I go, if we walk down the street in New York City, Dan, and I asked, you know, Johnny on 52nd and 5th and go, hey, who's the best player on the Bills defense? I think you'd get a lot of, they got that Ed Oliver guy. And so that to me says a lot right there. And yeah, I don't look at them as a Super Bowl team, Dan.
1: Your team Ravens, right?
0: Yeah, I'm team Ravens. I like them. Yeah, I definitely do. There's potential there for sure. But yeah, I do like them.
1: Is that your Super Bowl pick?
0: Oh, no, it's not my Super Bowl pick. And I don't know what I'm going to do yet. I mean,
1: in love with the Chargers?
0: I think the Chargers, I will say this.
1: Don't do
0: they're
1: it.
0: A team, no, I'm not going to do it. But I do think that if it's really about that offensive line, and if they can just stay healthy, I do think I would put them maybe on the short list, at the bottom of that short list of teams that I think are in the Super Bowl window. I do that. It's hard not to like the Rams. The NFC is so wide open. Philadelphia, of course, still has the talent to do that and be in the Super Bowl. Detroit, I still think, could come out of nowhere here. Not like they're coming out of nowhere and be in that game. I gotta have me back next week, and I'll tell you who I think is going to go to the Super Bowl. I'm not sure yet.
1: Are you buying into the Cowboys?
0: I think the Cowboys are a playoff caliber team. I do like there's no question about the offense. So that's not even a thing.
1: Well, wait a minute. Playoff team and playoff caliber are different.
0: Yeah. No, I think they're a playoff team.
1: Okay.
0: You're right. I'll just say that. I think they are. Okay. And I think they've done enough on that defensive side of the ball, and then having a new D coordinator down there from Philadelphia and a different scheme that, yes, I look at them to be a playoff team. The Giants in their division, they are what you said, playoff caliber.
1: Okay.
0: I'm not sure I'm going to put them in the playoffs, but I do look at it and go, ooh, I wouldn't be shocked if we're here in mid-December going, hey, if the Giants win their last two, they're going to go to the playoffs. I would not be shocked by that.
1: Great to talk to you. We'll have you on next week to get your Super Bowl pick.
0: Hey, I like that. Thanks. Hey, one thing. Make sure you tell those jerks I said hi, especially that Fritzy jerk, all right?
1: He's out having major surgery today.
0: Oh, my gosh. Well, I would feel bad if it weren't for him, but I hope he's okay. All right?
1: Well, you did lose his spleen.
0: Yeah. So I know about major surgery.
1: But you don't need it, do you?
0: Well, obviously not. I'm sitting here talking to you, so I made it. But yeah, he's not getting his spleen removed.
1: No.
0: I mean, I was texting with him last night. He didn't tell me he was going to get major surgery.
1: Well, he had finger surgery. You're having finger surgery.
0: What? All right. So let's reclassify what we just said. Did you say major surgery?
1: He thinks it's major surgery because they put him under.
0: Oh my gosh. Have me back next week when he's here so we can really discuss this.
1: You almost died on a football field.
0: Yes, I almost died on a football field. The fact that I didn't make the NFL top 10 gutsiest performances over some of those people that made that list, I want to go,
1: Wait a minute, they took out part of your gut.
0: Exactly. Exactly.
1: Did you win comeback player of the year?
0: I didn't win jack diddly crap. Not even Tampa Bay wanted to give me anything because they were so scared to be legally liable. They didn't even want to act like I came back from anything there either.
1: You lost it. Do you have another spleen?
0: No, I don't have another spleen. My spleen is in the trash somewhere in Tampa, Florida. It's gone.
1: Thank you, Chris.
0: See you, man.
1: That's Chris Sims. Yeah, he nearly died. He ruptured his spleen. He's bleeding out. Yes, Dylan.
2: Yeah, I remember back in the high school days when kids would get mono and you weren't able to play because I guess it would enlarge your spleen was one of the side effects. So they were worried about people rupturing their spleen with mono.
1: Yeah. His podcast is Unbuttoned. And of course, co-host on Pro Football Talk Live, co-host with Mike Florio. Take a break. Your phone calls next. Joel Klatt on that big win by North Carolina. And we'll look ahead to Lane Kiffin and LSU against Clemson. There's some better matchups here after week zero. I'm okay. I got my fix. It was fun. Got to see my North Dakota State Bison against Jacksonville State. I don't gamble. I thought that was one of those where they're just saying, here you go. You want money? Give the 7 points to Jacksonville State. North Dakota State at home? I'd have been all over that. Dylan, I'm sure you lost that bet.
2: I didn't bet that game, but I should have, Dan, because I lost all the three that I did take.
1: We'll take a break. Play of the day next. 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
3: 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Chris in Syracuse leads us off. Hi, Chris.
4: Hey, thanks, Dan. Hey, I got a couple bests and a worse than a shout-out. Best. Nice to see Bill Belichick almost entertaining and informative in this post-game press conference, even talking about his buddy Bon Jovi. And a best to Jay Lunn Daniels, who was acquired by Tampa for, I believe, $25,000, and now looks like he's the backup quarterback for Baker Mayfield. He's one snap away from starting in Tampa. And if he were to ever start against Washington's Jay Dunn Daniels, I'm sure that would be a lot of fun for TV and radio announcers. And like you were saying, Saturday at Wrigley Field in the batting cage before the game, Chicago Cub legend Sammy Sosa tells Pete Crow Armstrong that he wants three home runs from him. And sure enough, PCA is his first three home run game of his career. He may run away with MVP. And I am by no means a worst. I am by no means a Lane Kiffin fan at all. But to say he should be banned from coaching college football is a joke. And as I heard someone say, banned for what? Manipulating the system that college football has in place better than anyone else?
3: Wait. Who said he should be banned?
4: Yeah, I heard it yesterday or last night. Yeah, I don't know if it was they're saying that the SEC should ban him from coaching college football. Yeah, I know it's out there somewhere. I don't have two sources, but I definitely heard it.
3: No, yeah. Lane is good for college football. Thank you, Chris. He didn't make up these rules. Now, you can say, does he have any morality when it comes to what you should and shouldn't do? That's open to interpretation. But I think Lane's good for college football. If he wants to bring players back that he had at Ole Miss and they went to the pros, and you're allowed to do it. This goes back to what I said. When all of this happened, I said this is going to come down to the SEC fighting LSU. And that's what this is about. Because we were going to have Greg Sankey on, the SEC commissioner. And his office said he's involved in a couple of lawsuits. Actual lawsuits. The SEC is going after LSU to say you can't do this. Yes, Dylan.
5: I don't think coaching college football or basketball is necessarily always been considered like the bastion of ethics from
3: it used to be that we looked up to that coach, like you were like, oh wow, he's molding men, and then you find out behind the scenes don't look too close. It's you're not gonna like what you see. I guarantee it. Yes, Marvin.
6: That's like even going back to UCLA with John Wooden. Who was my man? Sam Gilbert?
3: Yeah.
6: There was always a guy back in the background.
3: Yeah. Buddha in San Francisco. Hi, Buddha.
7: What up, DP? Happy Monday, boys. Stay strong, Fritzy. Man, that pic of Fritzy in the hospital bed is it's something, DP. but best of the weekend, DP. Scottie Scheffler Jr. III, not only winning the FedEx Cup, but he also eclipses Tiger Woods. Perhaps you have heard of him in PGA career earnings, and also joins him as the only golfers to win five straight Player of the Year awards. Mm-hmm. And worst of the weekend, Dan, honestly, hearing that Dylan was the only person in the room who has watched The Matrix, what? And Con Air is legit, DP. You need to watch that movie. Shout out to Marvin. And real quick, Dan, I have three fascinating NFL stats to finish. for his entire career, Tom Brady had a better chance to getting the Super Bowl, 47.6%, than Steph Curry has of making a three-pointer at 42%. Larry Fitzgerald has 17 seasons played, 42 tackles, 29 drops, and every NFC team has played in the NFC Championship game since 2010, except for the Cowboys, who haven't played in it since 1995. Shout out David in Ohio.
3: All right. Thank you, Buddha. Buddha dropping some information. I know it sounds really impressive that Scottie Scheffler surpassed Tiger, the all-time money list. If I prorated Tiger's wins and the amount of money that's available now, like, then this isn't a conversation. You know, what Tiger was winning when he was winning is different because PGA Tour didn't have to spice things up with their purses. Impressive what Scottie's done. It's weird that he had a bad year in people's minds, but there are so many things that wins tied for first, top fives first, top tens first, top 25s first, scoring first, money first, strokes gained first, greens in regulation first, birdies around first, final round scoring first, major championship score to par first. This was a down year for Scottie Scheffler. Every golfer on tour would take this down year by Scottie Scheffler. 1 hour in the books on this Monday. More phone calls, best and worst of the weekend. We'll give you hours. Dylan going in the confessional. USC coming up with excuses why maybe not everybody wanted to go watch USC play against San Jose State. Joel Klatt from Fox coming up. 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
1: Dominic Foxworth, the Browns situation feels like you're going to get clicks. You have two quarterbacks. Do you have one quarterback, Dominic?
3: Well, especially if neither of those quarterbacks are particularly good, then you have no quarterback. Like, I don't think that they have two quarterbacks right now.

0: imagine that they even want him to play well, because his contract expires at the end of this year. If he plays well enough for them to feel like they need to keep him, then they're going to extend Deshaun Watson.
1: Broadcasting from the Man Cave.
0: I don't think that they want to sign up for that.
1: This is Dan Patrick.
2: Hour two on this Monday. We're not fully assembled. Fritzy is going through life-threatening surgery on the tip of his finger. At least, if you talk to Todd, he would lead you to believe that this is a very serious surgery. I think it's a procedure, but Todd is not here today. We do wish him well. Every time I see this picture, if you're watching on Peacock, Todd is got his like shower cap on, and he's got his little what's the outfit that you wear?
3: The smock?
2: Smock?
4: Gown?
2: Gown. Yeah. Yeah, the gown. Anybody ever put on a gown the other way?
5: Whoa.
2: At the hospital.
5: I think that's frowned upon.
2: I have a friend, an anesthesiologist, and he said, he goes, we never knew if the guy was like having fun with us, but he came out of the dressing room and he had it tied in the front and he was just walking around. And one of the nurses just about passed out saying, no, you turn it around. Oh. So they don't know if he was joking or not, but you know. That seems like something that Jackass would do, you know, that those guys would do something like that. Steve-O. Yes, Dylan?
4: Well, actually, it makes more sense if you think about like a bathrobe.
2: Yes.
4: You tie it around the open parts in the front. Maybe well, got confused.
2: Yeah, somebody's got to tie it for you, right? Yeah. It's kind of a weird thing. Stat of the day brought to you by Panini America, the official trading cards of this program. Labor Day weekend on NBC and Peacock. You got baseball. You got Braves, Phillies. Let's see. Braves, Phillies, and the Twins, and then Cardinals, Giants. Wait a minute. Hold on. So back-to-back days of baseball action. Sunday, Braves, Phillies, and Twins. Are we missing a team here, Marvin?
5: I think we might.
2: The Twins are, is it a inter-squad game?
5: at White Sox.
2: Twins at the White Sox. Then it's the Cardinals and the Giants, Labor Day weekend on NBC and Peacock. All right, 877-3DP-SHOW, email address dp@danpatrick.com, Twitter handle @DP Show. Good morning if you're watching on Peacock. Thank you for downloading the app. Joel Klatt, lead college football analyst for Fox. He will join us coming up in a little bit. Big win by Bill Belichick. Perhaps you heard about it. How many other games this year do you think audiences will watch the entire North Carolina game? This was a standalone against TCU in Dublin. Great atmosphere. And they hold on to win 15-10. I'm guessing the Notre Dame game, maybe. But I don't know how many North Carolina games you'll actually watch the entire game. Yes, Paul?
3: Carolina's got the week off after the big win in Dublin.
2: Of course.
3: Then they're at East Tennessee State, Dan. Then at Clemson, September 19th. Then they host Notre Dame October 3rd.
2: Yeah, that'll be a big one for them. You know, you got Clemson. That'll, you know, we'll get a better sense of just how good they are with Clemson. But Clemson has LSU coming up, so we're going to get a pretty good test right away with that. USC beat San Jose State 42-26. Now, they said 51,000 were there at the Coliseum. Boy, it looked empty. Now, granted, it's over, 94,000? But they said that part of the reason why that they didn't have a big crowd was it was too hot. 94 degrees. Okay. 3 in the afternoon. 12 locally, by the way. Season opener in 2009 against San Jose State. The temperature was 90 degrees at kickoff, 12:30 Eastern, or local. Attended by 84,000 there. So they somehow brought out 30,000 more with the temperature 4 degrees cooler. You know, this might be a crowd, you know, Los Angeles saying, we need to see a little bit more. You know, you should rough up San Jose State. But their freshman class is ideal. Great. And this feels like one of those, okay, you need a special season from Lincoln Riley with this team. But 51,000 against San Jose State. They didn't even cover, did they, Dylan?
4: They did not. They were 38.5, 39.5 point favorites.
2: Well, didn't it start out like 28-0? And then you're going, okay. And then I think they started putting in second team, third teams. And then 42-26. I'm all for playing the backups. But right out of the gate in a season that feels like you need to have a statement season, I think you got to, let's just go and win this, 42-7. You're up 28-0 at halftime. You got to, that looks like it was a competitive game. It wasn't, but 42-26, not good. Yes, Dylan.
4: Yeah, I feel like the modern USC team has always been stacked with talent, like particularly skill position players, and they just haven't been able to put it together at all recently. Like they had, multiple receivers taken in like the first and beginning of the second round last year. They just, I don't know. It's like they have, it's there. It just isn't working.
2: Thank you, Dylan.
4: You're welcome.
2: They need to show they can play defense.
4: Yes,
2: that's
4: correct.
2: Like I don't want to give up 26 to San Jose State. So the problem has been the defense hasn't been good. That's where you want to have, 28-0 is the final. I'm okay with that. 42-26, okay. What are we doing here? Come on. Let's go. Yes, Paul.
3: In the past 8 years, USC has had one season where they won 10 or more games. Yeah, that's for them, that's like a drought.
2: That's an eternity.
3: Yeah.
2: Yeah, for them. All righty. Stat of the day brought to you by Panini America, the official trading cards of the program. Dylan, poll question results from hour one, and what are we doing in hour two?
4: Well, Paulie sent this one over off of the Aaron Donald news. Who's the happiest today? Sean McVay, Miles Garrett, or Mrs. Donald?
2: Well, I don't think she wants him out of the house, but I'd think that she had to give her blessing on this. Yeah, I think she's happy if he's happy, if he really wants to come back. Here is Aaron Donald talking about the role that his wife played in his decision.
6: Having them hard conversations, figuring things out, what I wanted to do, if I was to do it, how would we do it? So, and my wife was, on board. If she said, if you want to do this, she's with me 100%. And every day when I was like, I don't know, she was like, Aaron, you want to do this, don't make no decisions faster than what you need to make a decision. Take your time, man. She played a huge part of, me figuring this out through this because it really wasn't an easy decision. It took a lot of, hard work, a lot of long conversations with a lot of different people, but felt good enough to, make the decision to come back and do this.
2: Yeah, I don't know if money was the big obstacle here. He got $20 million, chance to make $30 million. Now he's worth $40 million if he's healthy, ready to go, ready for a full season. I don't know how much he plays in the first month of the season. I wouldn't be pushing him. And Sean McVay is going to have to probably protect Aaron Donald from Aaron Donald. And that would be wise. I wouldn't have him. If he wants to get suited up in Australia, great, but you're not playing. In fact, I wouldn't even let him get suited up because he might be like, Coach, man, let me go in for just a couple plays. Be like, nope, I don't want you here now. I want you here in February. Poll question for hour two, Dylan.
4: Well, off that same topic, Dan, if you're Aaron Donald, what's the bigger draw to come back next season? Or just if you're anyone, $20 to $30 million or a chance at another Super Bowl?
2: Well, I think they're intertwined, that you get paid with your goal being the Super Bowl at the end of the year. I don't think he didn't come back for $5 million. He wanted to be paid. And the opportunity to have incentives and win a Super Bowl, another Super Bowl. And I don't know. It's weird. If it's a quarterback, then we'd go, another Super Bowl. That moves him up the list here. I don't know if that matters with any other position where you go, man, he's got this many Defensive Players of the Year awards, 2 Super Bowls, 8-time first team All-Pro. I mean, does that put him in the Reggie White, Lawrence Taylor? Like, is he going to be on a short list here of greatest defensive players of all time? Another Super Bowl, another All-Pro season? Yeah, then he's going to be in that conversation. Now, I thought, and I still think Reggie White's the greatest defensive player I ever saw. Lawrence Taylor, for a window of about 5 to 7 years, 5, 6 years, oh my goodness, and being at field level to watch him, their home games when I would go when I was working in New York, that was a treat. I mean, not for the opposition, but I was watching somebody. It's like when I watch Usain Bolt at the London Olympics in person. It's a whole different experience. Because when you watch on TV, they keep them in the frame. They keep them focused. It's like, oh, okay, he's running fast. No, no. When he makes the turn and he's running the 200 in London, and I just remember saying to my wife, he's going to win. And she goes, wait, the race is over? I go, no. I mean, it was that quick. Went by, boom. And I go, oh, my God, it's over. But if this was, I was watching on TV, you'd go, oh, okay, man, he looks like he's running really fast. Fast is when you see it in person. Lawrence Taylor getting off the line of scrimmage, and you go, oh, my God. Like, he's in the backfield so quick. Yes, Marvin.
7: Do you feel that Lawrence Taylor, it's going to be hard to replace Lawrence Taylor in many people's eyes as the greatest ever because of the accolades, plus his influence on basically creating a position? And also, your favorite thing, people always have a Lawrence Taylor story about playing against him. Yeah. So I think it almost makes him a mythical figure, which it's hard to, you know, trump that.
2: Yeah, and I think that having that impact at that position, and then all of a sudden you had those who, now teams were going out to get somebody to block him, or, you know, Joe Gibbs devising something for the then Redskins to have two people on Lawrence Taylor. So you had Joe Jacoby, who was, I think he's a Hall of Fame tackle. If he isn't, he should be. But they would have a tight end, and they would have Joe Jacoby. And they were on Lawrence Taylor duty. Mean Joe Green was also one of those that was different. Mean Joe Green and Reggie White were two players where I just went, wow. Is Joe Jacoby in the Hall of Fame, Paul?
3: Dan, he is not. Wow.
2: Playing for those teams,
3: yeah.
2: Not in the Hall of Fame.
3: Yeah.
2: Yes, Marvin.
7: So another guy you got to get in.
2: Yeah, yeah. Trying to think anybody else on that list, defensive players. I mean, J.J. Watt is there, certainly. But you're getting that 5 to 7 year window. Reggie White, didn't he win defensive player of the year like 10 years apart, Paul?
3: Reggie White's silly, if you want to look at his stats. He was first-team All-Pro at 24 and at age 37. That doesn't even make sense. I had to double-check it. He, after his rookie year, he finished second in Rookie of the Year. He was first or second-team All-Pro for 15 consecutive seasons. He didn't have one off year. Unbelievable.
2: And, look, I know everybody's going to inundate me with other defensive players. I'm talking about me, my experience of watching these players. In person, when Philadelphia played the Giants, I got to see that Philadelphia front four. The Steelers, I only saw them as a fan one time in person against the Cincinnati Bengals. And I still maintain that Steeler defense is the best defense I ever saw. Linebackers, defensive backs, then you had, you know, that great front four. And I know the you know, purple people eaters, fearsome foursome. There have been a lot of great defenses. I'm only telling you from my experience of what I saw in person. Yes, Marv.
7: I just found this out. Lawrence Taylor won league MVP?
2: Yeah.
7: What?
2: Yeah. And I'll bet every quarterback voted for him. It's like, let's not get him angry or angrier. Yeah, Paulie.
3: Sometimes I think Bruce Smith, the defensive end of Buffalo, gets a little bit of shortchanged because there was so much talent in Buffalo, and he was in the Reggie White era. I have him 10-time All-Pro. Yikes.
2: They didn't win the Super Bowl, and, you know, for some reason, it just had this, like the Minnesota Vikings, that they just had this label of somehow that was detrimental to your career. And I kept thinking, they got to the Super Bowl 4 consecutive years. And it almost felt like, yeah, but they lost all 4 years. They got there. It's like LeBron James. Yeah, he got to the finals. How many times did he lose? he got there. Tom Brady, almost half of his career, he's in the Super Bowl. Yes, Marv.
7: With guys like Lawrence Taylor, Reggie White, and Aaron Donald, they all have something that Bruce Smith doesn't, a memorable moment in a Super Bowl.
2: Yeah.
7: Where Reggie White, he could have won game MVP for how dominant he was against the Patriots.
2: Yeah.
7: Aaron Donald, basically winning the Super Bowl against the Bengals.
2: Yeah, with getting to Joe Burrow there at the end. If they don't get to Joe Burrow, the Bengals win the Super Bowl. Because I think the all-22 camera shows Ja'Marr Chase, he's wide open. Yeah, Paulie.
3: That's a sack off by Aaron Donald in the Super Bowl. There's a couple people open.
2: Yeah. The Bengals win the Super Bowl. They do. Yeah, Paul.
3: It was a 4th-and-2, so let's say Joe Burrow doesn't get rushed. They had 45 seconds and a timeout to get a field goal to send it to overtime. So there's multiple ways they could have tied that up.
2: But I think Ja'Marr Chase is wide open to score a touchdown. The defensive back falls down. If Aaron Donald doesn't make that sack, the Bengals probably win the Super Bowl. All righty. We'll talk to Joel Klatt. We'll look at this past weekend's matchups with North Carolina, of course, the lead entree there. But we'll look ahead to some of the matchups coming up this weekend after week 0. More of your phone calls as well. We'll give you our best and worst of the weekend coming up. We're back after this, Dan Patrick Show. You got a project? 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
4: NFL teams trimmed their rosters and are now skimming the waiver wire as some players may find new homes in the next 48 hours. The Packers put running back Josh Jacobs on the commissioner exempt list, anticipating league discipline after Jacobs was charged last week for an incident involving his girlfriend back in May. They picked up running back Caleb Johnson in a trade with the Steelers. And among the Sunday baseball highlights, the Yankees destroyed the Red Sox, taking 3-4 from their rivals. I'm Adam Cole.
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0: College football ramps up a little bit more than week zero. Joel Klatt teams up with Gus Johnson, Jenny Taft on Fox Sports. Big noon Saturday, starting this Saturday, Indiana hosting North Texas. And then following Saturday, it'll be Oklahoma and Michigan. Good to see you again, Joel. Help us not overreact to North Carolina winning against TCU.
1: Well, I think a small bit of overreaction may be appropriate, only because of how well they played on the defensive side and the way that they adjusted in that game after the first three series. You know, TCU scores 10 points. And then from that point on, I thought that the defense for UNC played excellent. They didn't allow explosive plays. They largely shut down the run game. And if they can just do that, they'll be more competitive than they were a year ago. You know, yes, this might not be Kurt Cignetti at Indiana the first year going, you know, 10-2 or 11-1 and getting into the college football playoff. But this is going to be a more competitive team. Remember, this exact same game a year ago was a blowout. TCU hammered North Carolina. And so that growth, I think, provides a fair bit of optimism that this team under Bill Belichick is going to be more competitive from the 4-8 version that we saw a year ago. I think that they still struggled offensively. The lack of run game is concerning, to say the least. But if they can continue to play that way defensively, they'll at least be in games. And I think with a guy that's instilling the type of situational football, and you would think

0: national championships at Clemson. Meanwhile, Lane Kiffin, you know, Lane Kiffin makes one of the more selfish moves in the history of college football. And I'm not blaming him for it, but it was. Let's just call it what it was. Leaving Ole Miss in the middle of their playoff run. And now he's at the center of this eligibility controversy, which is a mess. And they spent upwards of $45 million on the roster, all that money to get him. And you look at the expectations at LSU, and I personally think that it's not about at LSU like, oh, we just want to be competitive. And no, you've got to go compete for SEC titles. You've got to go to the playoff. You've got to win games in the playoff. I don't know if that's the expectation of Clemson fans right now. I think that they would love that, certainly. But if they look around and they really look at their roster and they look at what happened a year ago, I don't know if that level of expectation is there for the Tigers. So more pressure, I would say, is on Lane. Now, not necessarily for his job right away, because it's an exorbitant fee to try to get away from him. But just in the sense of expectation and pressure, I think Lane is under more of it than Dabo Swinney, who at this point he's kind of a legend in the seat. You know, it's going to be his decision, whatever happens.
1: What about Lincoln Riley on that pressure seat?
0: Yeah, I think there's a lot of pressure on Lincoln Riley in particular, because he has brought that on himself in a lot of ways by stating how good this team is and stating this is my best team. So he's ramped up those expectations, which he's confident. I think you could see that on Saturday. That was a very different USC team than we saw even a couple of years ago. You know, they had a really good team with Caleb Williams. We all know that. But it was largely because of the brilliance of Caleb Williams running around, creating big plays. It was a splashy USC offense that relied on big plays. They could run it a little bit, and they did not play very good defense. This was a lot different than that, at least for the first three quarters. They were methodical, long drives throughout the entirety of that first half. Great two-minute series. They didn't rely on big plays. In fact, their longest play was 33 yards. Only two of their plays went over 20. So it was sustained line of scrimmage dominance, which is different than what we've seen for USC in the last few years. And then their defense in the first three quarters was excellent. That game was not a 42-26 game. They thoroughly dominated. It's 35-3. And that's, I think, more sustainable, in particular with a Big Ten schedule. They don't have a lot of tests early until Oregon comes to town, and we'll see what happens then. But I was optimistic for USC based on what happened on Saturday in the Coliseum, even if there wasn't a lot of people in the stands.
1: Okay. Is that a big deal?
0: Dan, you've spent enough time out here in California, right? I mean, I hate doing this. I'm from Colorado. I'm a college football guy. I like to see the stadiums full. I love the fan bases that show up no matter what. No matter what the weather is, what time of year it is, no matter the opponent, and they show up. And there are a lot of fan bases like that. It doesn't matter who Ohio State plays. There's 105,000. Michigan, same deal. You could say the same for a lot of the teams down in the SEC who have tremendous support. USC is just not that way because LA is not that way. I don't think it's indicative of the wider support that they get. I live in Orange County, south of Los Angeles, and I can tell you everybody is talking about USC. I think it's over 90 degrees, and in LA, when it's over 90 degrees, it might as well be 150. No one does anything. You should see when it rains out here. It's like a blizzard in the East Coast. No one drives when it rains. So you can call us on the West Coast fair weather, and that might be accurate, but I wasn't concerned necessarily with the lack of fans in the stands in a week zero game when it's, you know, in the Coliseum, it had to feel like it was 105 degrees.
1: Talking to Joe Klatt, Fox Sports lead football analyst. He has the game coming up this weekend, Indiana hosting North Texas. When do we get a scheduling czar in college football?
0: Gosh, I hope soon. I really hope soon. I do know. Having conversations with the people that are in the room for the playoff expansion, right? The conversation about the playoff structure. A part of that playoff expansion will be a scheduling agreement with the SEC and the Big Ten. So that's what everyone's driving to, because they know that the expansion 12 and specifically the structure and the criteria

0: or lack thereof, that the committee uses to put teams into the college football playoff, there is no incentive to play a difficult game. Ask Texas from a year ago. They get beat by Ohio State in the first week of the season, and that essentially keeps them out of the college football playoff as a 9-3 regular season team. So no incentive to play a big game. So you have to do one of two things. You either have to mandate those games and schedule the games for the teams, or you have to change the criteria the way that you select college football playoff teams. If they do expand to 24, I think that there's going to be some appetite of the coaches that say to themselves, okay, well, we can suffer that loss. We're willing to play that game. But more than that, there will be a scheduling agreement between those two conferences and probably the other two Power Four conferences as well, where they're playing nine conference games and at least at a minimum a 10th or that extra game against a Power Four team and some of them multiple Power Four opponents. And I do think that that scheduling agreement will be, as you suggest, kind of a czar. It'll go on an annual basis based on where you finished a year ago. So we'll have the best teams playing each other. It won't just be, hey, you know, Rutgers is playing Georgia. Okay, that's a Big Ten SEC matchup, but it's not the matchup we necessarily want to see. No disrespect to Rutgers, even though I'm sure they'll take it. It would be pod A, pod B, pod C, based on where you finish, and then those matchups would basically form the spring prior to the season. And so I'm anticipating that, and I'm excited for that, and that's one of the reasons why I've been a proponent of the expansion of the playoff.
1: I'm looking at the latest DraftKings odds. They've got Ohio State and Notre Dame co-favorites to win the national title. But they're going to take different routes to get there because Ohio State's got a tough schedule.
0: Yeah.
1: Notre Dame does not. So why do you think that they would be co-favorites? Feels like Notre Dame has a pretty easy path to get certainly to the playoffs and be able to host a playoff game or so.
0: I mean, absolutely. I mean, the two paths, Notre Dame might as well be on a freshly paved four-lane highway with no traffic. They've got like an escort in front of them with this schedule. You know, they will be in the college football playoff. I think that this is a nod to the consistency that Ohio State has brought over the course of decades. They win 10 games rolling out of bed. Now, this schedule is the most difficult schedule they will have ever faced. They've got to go on the road to Texas, which is one of the more talented teams in the country. They've got to go on the road to Iowa, on the road to Indiana. They have to host Oregon. They've got the Michigan game, obviously. They've got to go to USC. USC was undefeated in the Coliseum a year ago. So it's a incredibly difficult schedule. I think that there is a nod to Ohio State because all of us believe that they will navigate that and get themselves into the playoff. What did they prove 2 years ago? It doesn't matter if they have a bye. They can host a game, be the 8 seed, and go on and win the national championship. And they've also got what I believe is a more playoff-ready roster this year. I know that sounds crazy, maybe not defensively, but their offensive line is more experienced and should be better. Their failure last year really was short yardage. They probably beat Indiana if they can execute on a 4th-and-1. And that lack of short yardage quality really affected them a year ago. And I think that should be different this year. But it's a tip of the cap to Ohio State, which has become largely, along with Georgia, the most consistent program in college football.
1: I've had a couple of different former quarterbacks, Brady Quinn most recently, and I said, I'm going to make you the GM of the Arizona Cardinals. You're going to have the first pick in the draft next year. Who you taking?
0: Oh, man.
1: And he said C.J. Carr.
0: I think I would say C.J. Carr as well. We'll see how the season plays out. I think right now I would have a really tough decision between Dante Moore and C.J. Carr. I think C.J. Carr is the prototypical NFL quarterback. And I think that's where things can get lost in translation is at the NFL level, you still have to own the game from the pocket. You know, and I know some guys are doing it a little bit differently. And yes, it helps. And is it great when you can do all the extra things? Yes. But the prerequisite, the algebra one of quarterback play is owning the game and controlling the game from the pocket in particular and big moments, 2 minute, third down. And he looks like he can do that. Now, Dante Moore is an excellent player. We'll see how Arch plays this year. I thought he was excellent at the end of the year last year. But I think my decision right now, if you force me to pick right now, it would be C.J. Carr. Little side note right now, my middle son Sam, who's 12 years old. He was, when he was six and began flag football, they just named him. It was like one of these NFL leagues, you know, and so he was the Cardinals. He's become a massive Cardinals fan, Dan. I can't understand. And I keep telling him, I'm like, hey, man, you know, like I'm from Denver. We can root for the Broncos. They were right there in the AFC. He's like, no, I'm a Cardinals fan. I'm taking him to the Cardinals Chargers opener this year. And he is dying for a quarterback. He's like, Dad, tell me they're going to get a quarterback. So he's going to love this clip right here, just dreaming of a guy like CJ Carr.
1: I had a source tell me that Notre Dame was so in on CJ Carr that they were told if they backed off Dante Moore, that CJ Carr would commit to Notre Dame. And Notre Dame backed off Dante Moore, so they waited for CJ Carr.
0: Hmm.
1: So,
0: well, I think they made a good decision. Yeah. Isn't it interesting, by the way? Well, I mean, Dante's a great player. It's not like one has flamed out and the other is succeeding. I think both of them could have or would have succeeded, in particular last year with the way that they ran the football. But isn't it interesting? And, you know, for about a decade, Notre Dame was really good under Brian Kelly. Really good. You know, 10 wins. And all of us started to believe this narrative that there was some sort of ceiling on Notre Dame. Like, yeah, you know, they're good, but you can't really win it there. I think it's amazing what Marcus Freeman has done to level up Notre Dame back to the point where they are recruiting in the top five in college football. They are a destination. And maybe this is a product of the current structure of our sport and the dollars that they have and the support that they have through NIL and even the transfer portal. But just the tip of the cap to Marcus Freeman, I think he's done an incredible job. I hope he stays in college football longer. I doubt he's going to stay in college football for a long period of time because I think the NFL is going to come calling. They came calling a year ago and he stayed. But man, he's done an incredible job.
1: If I gave Brian Kelly a do-over.
0: Does he not use the fake accent? Is it so? It's one of two decisions, Dan. Is it, does he not go to LSU and yeah. just stays there at Notre Dame?
1: Yeah.
0: Or does he go and not use the fake accent? Because the fake accent at the basketball game was really like, I mean, was it not the clearest sign? Like, this is not going to work. You know, I don't know if this is, man, the fake accent was a rough look. And then he did the dance with the recruit. And it's like, oh, it was, you know, every Gen Zer was, what do they say, cringe? They're probably going to cringe that I use the word cringe. But, man, that did not work out.
1: Tell Gus we said hello. And thanks.
0: I will.
1: Thanks for joining us.
0: I appreciate your time, Dan. Have a good day, bud.
1: That's Joel Klatt. He'll be with Gus and Jenny Taft. They have Big Noon kickoff on Saturday. It'll be Indiana hosting North Texas. We'll take a break. We'll give you our best and worst of the weekend and your phone calls right after this.

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0: 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Gus, thanks for holding. What do you have for me today?
1: Good morning, Mr. Patrick. Hope you and the boys had a great weekend. Well, we'll get the best out of the way and a little worry of the weekend, then we'll get into the worst. Best of the weekend, my Dodgers went in 2 out of 3, looking like they may have turned a little bit of a corner. Trouble into the weekend. It seems like nobody's afraid of Shohei Ohtani anymore, and they're coming right at him. They're pitching right at him, and he's striking out at a record pace. So we'll see what happens there. Worst of the weekend, Mr. Joel Klatt kind of touched upon it. You did as well. Look, I had an opportunity to go to the game this Saturday, being, Trojan and everything like that. But I'm like, look, my arm's all wrapped up. I don't want there to be chances where I'm going to be bumping into 80,000 people. So I'm going to pass on it, and I'll go to a game down the season. And I turn on the TV, and I see that crowd there. I do not know why, but it did piss me off. It is not. I understand that Joel Klatt lives here, but it's not that. I'm with the SC Trojan, the message boards and everything. They've been barking at this all season. Oh, we're better than Ohio State. We got better fan bases than Oregon. We're the SEC. We're this, we're that. Really? If that temperature existed in Tuscaloosa, Columbus, the Big House, Death Valley, if it existed in Gainesville, they would have sold it out. SC Faithful needs to do better and show up better. You boys have a great week.
0: Thank you, Gus. Ben in South Carolina. Hi, Ben.
2: Good morning, Dan. You mentioned one of my favorite players, Reggie White, the Minister of Defense. I really miss him on my Green Bay Packers. But on a slightly lesser level, I also miss the Minister of Humor, Todd Fritz, today. So, of course, I had to write him a limerick. Here goes. Getting cups, but you're still our hero. Get back in the mix so we can cheer-o. If the jokes linger, show them the finger. Without you, this is just week zero. We're pulling for you, Fritzy, but not your finger.
0: Thank you, Ben. Now, we haven't heard from Fritzy after his life-threatening surgery. He had a little bump on his finger, and it was middle finger as well. So he'd always be telling me about this. He go, look right here. Look, I said, just put it down on the table. It looks like you're flipping me off. He goes, no, I'm not. I just look, there's a bump here. I said, okay, do you need to take off the entire day for that? And he goes, yes, it's surgery. And I go, okay, good luck. Thoughts and prayers. By the way, in a little more than an hour and 11 minutes, it'll be the debut of Not So Fast with Paul Pabst and Andrew McLovin Perloff Jr. III.
3: How about that?
0: This is it. This is the debut of Not So Fast. Anything that you would like to prepare the audience for, you can watch it on Peacock right after our show ends. I'm going to walk down the hall and hand the microphone to those guys, and they have an hour-long show called Not So Fast.
3: I got a bunch of good lucks, break a leg, big day, excited. Those are the four big things this morning from different people around the building.
0: What can the audience expect when they tune in to Not So Fast?
3: Jovial banter, some snark, Perloff making you upset. He has some takes that are bothersome.
0: Mm.
3: Bothersome.
0: Yeah. Annoying, I think, when he was on our show. But maybe it's just bothersome for you.
3: We're going to have fun.
0: So that'll be in an hour and 10 minutes, Not So Fast on Peacock. Trip in Vegas. Hi, Trip. What do you have for me?
4: Hey, good morning, DP. Always good to speak with y'all. Best of the weekend. I know y'all already hit on it, but got to be Scottie Scheffler. Shot the lowest round of the day on Sunday. Maybe we're seeing the Scheffler era because he's just dominating. And then the worst of the weekend, I have a question for y'all. When did men's college football pants become shorter than men's college basketball shorts?
0: Yep. And there's no pads in those pants. I remember I couldn't put enough pads in my pants. Whoa. Yes, Dylan.
5: Yeah, that was always amazing to me, too, because I was like, if you ever took, like, a helmet to the quad or something, that Charlie horse,
0: oh, yes.
5: that sucks.
0: Yes. Thank you. Thank you, Dylan.
5: You're welcome.
0: Yeah. Rhonda in Texas. Hi, Rhonda.
6: Hi, Dan. Good morning to you and the Danettes. Fritzy, we miss you. Marvin, we'd like to know where we can find a golf shirt like yours. And then, Dan, something interesting we found on the internet. We Googled famous people with the initials DP, and playback.fm website lists the top 40 famous people with the initials DP. It goes all the way back to the birth year 1647, and we invite you to check it out because you're on the list.
0: Well, thank you, Rhonda. Want to be known for DP. Thank you. Dylan, best and worst of the weekend.
5: All right, Dan, my best. Our guy, Justin Rose, jarred one on the hardest hole of the course yesterday. The par three is like 208 yards, dunked it for a hole in one. That was pretty awesome. And then my worst, Novak Djokovic. Upset in five sets by Mariano Navone, his first ever first round exit at the U.S. Open. That's tough.
0: Marvin.
7: I got two best DP. First best, South Carolina State, mollywhopping Savannah State, 87-0. Shannon Sharp is not walking through that door. And my other best, high school football. We watched this on Friday night. Chicago's Mount Carmel. Thank you. High school pulled off an incredible 30-point comeback, stunning St. Joe's Regional out of New Jersey, 48-44.
0: Yeah, I watched high school football. What was it? DeSoto played as well. Yes, Marv.
7: Terrible. They did not shake hands.
0: I know.
7: And I'm happy they got smacked.
0: Yeah, they got roughed up. Paul, best and worst.
3: Couple best. The North Dakota State Bison in the big show, FBS, 33-7 over the Gamecocks. Welcome to the show, Bison. And how about this game the other night? Bill and Mary down 10 with 57 seconds to go beat Villanova 35-32. How does that happen?
0: Howie Long's not walking through that door with Villanova. Or who was the other guy? Danny Abramowitz.
3: Ooh, wide receiver?
0: Played for the Saints. I think he went to Villanova. Yes, Marvin.
7: Brian Westbrook.
0: Oh, no, he might have gone to Xavier.
7: Brian
0: Westbrook. Mm-hmm. Okay, all right. Danny Abramowitz. Maybe he went to Xavier when Xavier had a football program. Does that sound right? I could be making things up. Who's in the confessional? Come in. Paul is. So he can talk a little bit more about Not So Fast. Yes, Paul.
3: Danny Abramowitz, Catholic Central High School in your area, Dan, and Xavier University.
0: That's when Xavier had a football program. Final hour on the way. More of your phone calls as well. Paulie will be in the confessional. Big Day Ray comes in and sits in Paulie's seat for the final hour of the program. 2 hours in the books. One more to go. Dylan, Mar, Paulie, yours truly, and the BRGs. We're back after this. 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
1: Dominic Foxworth, the Browns situation feels like you're going to get clicks. You have two quarterbacks. Do you have one quarterback, Dominic?
3: Well, especially if neither of those quarterbacks are particularly good, then you have no quarterback. Like, I don't think that they have two quarterbacks right now.

0: that they even want him to play well because his contract expires at the end of this year. If he plays well enough for them to feel like they need to keep him, then they're going to extend Deshaun Watson.
1: Broadcasting from the Man Cave.
0: I don't think that they want to sign up for that.
1: This is Dan Patrick.
2: Final hour in this Monday. More of your phone calls, best and worst of the weekend. Once again, Todd is undergoing major hand surgery, finger surgery. We have not heard from him yet, but we hope that he's able to take care of that nasty bump that he's got on his middle finger. But he did correspond with us earlier, and I believe that he has had the surgery and probably recovering. Yes, Dylan.
3: Are we sure, though? Because I haven't heard from him since he, I think, went into the operating room.
2: Marvin was going to reach out to him, and then I said, I'd rather you didn't. I'd wait till he reaches out to us. Yes, Marv.
4: Also, I want to apologize on national radio. Fritzy was slurring his words the other day, and I talked to him off mic because I didn't want to play around because I thought it was pretty serious because I know how he gets about it. In the rest of the show, he was Googling what may have been wrong with him slurring his words, and you were like, Marvin, I know you were trying to do the right thing, but don't do that anymore.
2: I've done that before where I'll ask about something, and then he's not aware that maybe I've noticed something. He goes, what do you mean? And then I know I'm in trouble because I'll lose him for the rest of the show. But Todd was Googling early signs of stroke because Marvin brought up that Todd was slurring his words. And I said to him, don't do that because he'll be looking for that. He'll call his mom. He'll be going to the doctor, call his wife. It's a whole big thing. But you can mean well. It doesn't end well with Todd. But we hope that Todd is feeling better. So Dylan in the back, Marvin up front. Big Day Ray is in for Paul as Paul prepares for the debut of Not So Fast, coming up in a little less than an hour from now with Paul and Andrew McLovin Perloff. They gave them an hour show that will follow ours on Peacock. So very excited about that. Big day. Big day. Every day is the Super Bowl here in the Man Cave. Stat of the day brought to you by Panini America, the official trading cards of the program. Don't be fooled by those unofficial trading cards of the Dan Patrick Show. Next Saturday, the Premier League. It's Hull City against Aston Villa. It's a early season test. That'll be 12:30 Eastern on NBC and Peacock. Yes, Dylan.
3: Are you going to be the first Not So Fast guest?
2: No.
3: No.
2: I told them it was probably best if I joined them later this week, not right out of the gate, come in, let them get started, do their show, and if they want me in at any point. Just so everybody knows, if you're watching this show, it's a four-hour block of live programming here in the DP Show Man Cave. Therefore, things that go on this show, there might be follow-ups on that show, and there's other things that they're going to be doing on their own. But looks great. And we think the content will be a lot of fun and extension of this show. Yes, Marvin?
4: So this is kind of like a spinoff.
2: Yeah. Now, I don't know what spinoff we can maybe...
4: So we're all in the family and they're Maude?
2: What are you, Fritzy, with a 70s reference here?
3: What about like Young Sheldon?
2: Yeah. Yes, that's a little better. Big Bang Theory and Young Sheldon. That would be maybe the comparison. All right. New poll question for the final hour of the program, please.
3: Would you like a recap, Dan, of the previous couple?
2: I would.
3: You would?
2: Yes.
3: All righty. Well, got to find it. There we go. Who's the happiest today, Sean McVay, Miles Garrett, or Miss Donald? Sean McVay is running away with that at 65%. And if you're Aaron Donald, what's a bigger draw to come back for one more season, $20 or $30 million, or a chance at another Super Bowl? 64% say a chance at another Super Bowl.
2: Yeah, it'd be at SoFi. That'd be pretty cool to come back, play one more year. You're going to get compensated anyways. So $20 million with the chance to make $30 million. They make moves, man. They swing. I love that about the Rams. They swing. It may not hit home runs all the time, but if I'm part of that fan base, I love that they're aggressive. I mean, Ty Simpson, I didn't like the pick, not, it wasn't that I didn't like the player. I didn't like the pick because I thought, can we get another weapon there? And in retrospect, you got Aaron Donald now. If you had another offensive weapon, I don't know what happens to Puka Nacua. But, you know, wide receivers, that wide receiving core is not great. With Puka Nacua, it's very good. But you got Devontae Adams, and I think he's 34, and that's where I thought, okay, can we get maybe Sadiq or Lemon, and we get somebody. Now, I don't even know how good they are, but I'm thinking, can we get another offensive weapon? Because I think you're going to need that later in the season. This is before you got Aaron Donald that I felt this. And this was before they had Myles Garrett. But the Rams are prohibitive favorites to win the Super Bowl. And, you know, you start to look at these teams that in previous years, did you look at the list, Dylan, of all these teams that have been where the Rams are this year going into a season, and how many of those teams ended up winning the Super Bowl?
3: Yeah, so in the last 30 years, teams that had plus 500 or shorter odds preseason to win the Super Bowl are 0-20.
2: Every one of those teams failed to win the Super Bowl.
3: That is correct.
2: Look at you doing research.
5: Stat of the day, stat of the day, stat of the day, stat of the day. Here comes that
2: what
5: stat of the day.
2: Ah, man. Okay, that's startling. 20 teams had the same odds or better to win the Super Bowl, and all 20 of them failed to win the Super Bowl. Yes. Yes, Ray.
6: It is strange to think about that the Seahawks won the Super Bowl and the Knicks won the title, and no one's talking about them the following season. They're all forgotten already.
2: Oh, they'll be talking about the Knicks on 7th Avenue. Just letting you know. Getting their shirts off, ready to go. They're not talking about Seattle, that's for sure. Yes, Dylan.
3: Well, according to the ESPYs, they are America's team.
2: They are, I know. So. Yeah. Shocker. Shocker. Like, the real America's team is the hockey team. What do you think? Like, that's USA. Oh, don't get me started on the ESPYs. I'm playing nice with ESPN. You know, we're friendly. We're in the friend zone with each other. It used to be intimate. Not anymore. We're in the friend zone. And that's a good thing. I like being in the friend zone. There was a guy who worked in the cafeteria. His name was Joe. And he just passed away. And he was such a wonderful guy. And always had something fun to say, nice to say. He was sneaky, snarky. He was just a good guy. And he passed away, I think, this past week. I think he was close to 80. But, you know, just there were so many people at ESPN that you would never know. They weren't on the air. They weren't on TV or radio. That just really the heart and soul of the place. Good people. And in all different jobs, all walks of life. And Joe Mariotti was his last name. And he was just funny. He's just a good dude. He's the one who said to me, hey, tell your boy you got to pay for the pasta. So we had once we got the cafeteria, they had a pasta bar. So there was an anchor who would go in and he would get pasta. And he would eat the entire bowl plate of pasta and then walk out without paying. So he wouldn't leave the pasta bar. He would stand by the pasta bar and make conversation with everybody who came in. So I was going through the line checking out one day, and Joe goes, hey, why don't you tell your boy you got to pay for the pasta? And I didn't tell the guy because I thought it was a better story if I didn't tell him. And let people guess who the guy was who was there just eating pasta and talking to the people making pasta, whoever came by. He just had to stall long enough to eat the pasta. Yes, Dylan.
3: Getting caught stealing from the hot bar anywhere is kind of a tough look, but you know, you think no one notices because you're like, I'm just one guy here eating pasta. And you know, he's looking at him every day like, this SOB every day, same spot.
2: No, but Joe didn't care. He just thought it was funny that this guy thought he was getting away with it. And Joe's there at the end of the line, the checkout line, and he could see right to the pasta bar. And this guy at the mothership would just be packing his face full of pasta, trying to woof it down before he had to go back to work. Oh, Joe, you were great. You were a great person there. Do you remember him, Marvin?
4: I don't know. I remember Vinny was one of the head chefs.
2: Yeah. Just good people there.
4: Especially in everybody who's working that same shift. Like, I work second shift also.
2: Yeah.
4: So it's 9:30 at night, and you're seeing the same people every single day. And everyone knows exactly what each other is going through. Like, oh, what are your kids doing? They got a game that I'm not at.
2: Yeah. There were four teams that kept four quarterbacks on their 53-man roster, which is surprising that you're keeping four. Now, the Eagles have Jalen Hurts, Tanner McKee, Andy Dalton, and Cole Payton. The Falcons, Tua, Michael Penix Jr. III, Cooper Rush, and Jack Strand. Steelers, Aaron Rodgers, Mason Rudolph, Will Howard, and Drew Aller. And then the Vikings, Kyler Murray, J.J. McCarthy, Carson Wentz, and Max Brosmer. Now, I thought if they kept Brosmer, J.J. McCarthy may not stay on the 53-man roster. But I wonder if they're still trying to work on a trade to get something. Maybe a fourth or fifth round pick for J.J. McCarthy. Yes, Marvin.
4: If I'm Cooper Rush, I am salivating because I'm like, with these guys' injury history, I'm starting a game this season. At least one.
2: Josh Jacobs is going to be on the commissioner's exempt list. Is Terrion Arnold on the commissioner's exempt list as well?
6: He is.
2: Okay. But this doesn't have a number on it. When your player is injured, they'll be like, oh, he's out 3 to 6 weeks. Commissioner's exempt list, we don't know. Now, you can't practice, but I think with permission, he can go to the workout facility. But here you are waiting for Micah Parsons. Now, I know the first part of your schedule doesn't look demanding. Now we've really put some pressure on Jordan Love. But Josh Jacobs is going to be out for a while. And this is where you probably want to get a hold of that video, because there have been reports, or at least speculation, that there's a video out there of Josh Jacobs and a woman. That Commissioner doesn't want to make this mistake like he did with Ray Rice. Boy, that was handled so poorly. And you don't... They're surveillance video, and you also put the couple together. You can't put them together if you're going to talk to them. A, speak freely. And Ray Rice was suspended 2 games. And then all of a sudden the video came out, and it's like, oh, man. Rush to judgment there. But I think there's a video out there with Josh Jacobs, and maybe that's what the commissioner's trying to do is, let's hold this off as long as I can to make sure we have all the information before we make a decision on this. Yes, Ray.
6: Going back to the four quarterbacks thing, Dan, do you think this says anything about Jalen Hurts? I might be looking too far into this, but all the other quarterbacks, Tua, Aaron Rodgers, Kyler, they're not supposed to be your long-term answer. Hurts is on a long-term deal. Does having four quarterbacks say anything about him?
2: It always feels like there's something about Jalen Hurts. I can't remember, trying to think of a quarterback that is this maligned when it comes to his critics. No matter what he does, it's not good enough. Oh, he's got a great offensive line. Oh, he's got a great running back. Oh, he had great wide receiver. It was never about Jalen Hurts until they got into big games in the playoffs. But you've been a Super Bowl MVP and very well could have been an MVP in that other one. Had you won that one, you would have been a 2-time Super Bowl MVP and probably rubber stamped you as a Hall of Famer. But, I mean, Russell Wilson got more credit for his team's success than Jalen Hurts has gotten. Yes, Dylan.
3: Yeah, it feels like him and Sirianni as well have had to constantly prove himself. Like, he lost that, they lost that Super Bowl, and everyone was basically like, get him out of here. And then he literally needed to, within the next 2 years, go and win the Super Bowl for people to give him, like, a little bit of grace.
2: Well, Nick Sirianni, it felt like he was going to lose his job.
3: Yeah.
2: Right? There's been certain situations, like Ryan Day at Ohio State, it felt like not that long ago, he might lose his job because he was losing to Michigan. And Nick Sirianni felt like you're on the hot, hot, hot seat. And then they wins the Super Bowl. Now all of a sudden you get a stay of execution. But Sirianni, I get. I don't get the hatred towards Jalen Hurts. Or it just feels like no matter what he does. And I don't think he's a great regular season quarterback. Like, he wouldn't be the guy that I go, he's going to light you up for 35 touchdowns. But he's on the short list, if we get into a playoff, that I would want him as my quarterback. Yes, Marvin.
4: But even when we had the tier conversation, and he was what, number 17?
2: Yeah.
4: He was like right above Bo Nix. And you were saying, I forget who the guest was, but there's not four quarterbacks you would take over him in the playoffs.
2: No.
4: And it's not like he's been just lackluster in the regular season. They've been in the playoffs consistently. So I get it. He doesn't put up major stats. And I think he's kind of hindered by how talented his team is.
2: Yeah, and then you have that defense as well. Like, it, I mean, that's a great team. Although it doesn't feel like they've been truly recognized as a great team. Because now we're talking about the Rams. We're talking about Seattle. Dallas will get a lot of love there as well. But Detroit, Chicago. I mean, the Eagles are stacked, loaded, but it doesn't feel like, now, I don't know if they can go, woe is me, which I would never do that anyway. Like Seattle, I'd be like, hey, go spend your time with the Rams. Go spend your time with Dallas. Go spend your time elsewhere. We don't need you. We're good. Yes, Dylan.
3: The Eagles are plus 1,700 to win the Super Bowl this year. They're tied with the Chargers. If you had to put your money on one of those two to win, I mean,
2: well, I have to do the Eagles. They've done it before.
3: Yeah.
2: The Chargers. Marvin's all in on the Chargers.
4: Come on, let's go. I'm charging this year.
2: Okay. Who goes further in the playoffs, the Chargers or the Cowboys? Marvin?
4: I'm going to save my answer for after the break.
2: Okay.
3: Neither.
2: Maybe. Maybe pie to the face attached to this. Take a break. Your phone call's coming up back after this. Football's back. Something big is coming on September 2nd. 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
3: It's all about the heat here in the tri-state. Temperatures today start at 73 and warm to 93 under a mostly sunny sky. There is a bit of humidity to factor in, so it actually feels closer to 96. Tonight, we're down to 73, few clouds, and tomorrow, 94, feels like 98. And again, it'll be mostly sunny and dry. That's the forecast. I'm 9 First Warning meteorologist Jennifer Ketchmark.
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The Cubs' Pete Crow Armstrong is a overwhelming favorite now for the National League MVP. He has 5 home runs in his last 2 games. He has 14 home runs in the month of August. Now, they did lose on national TV to the Reds 7-5 last night. But 14 home runs in the month of August is the most by any player in a calendar month this season. And it's been impressive since moving into the leadoff spot. That was back in May 23rd. He has 9 leadoff home runs, most in Major League Baseball.

0: out for me now that Aaron Donald is officially back. I don't know how much he's going to play. I'd probably put his over-under sacks at 7.5. But this doesn't feel like it's a statistically driven comeback of the success or failure is going to be how far the Rams go. And is he able to play? If you said Aaron Donald is going to be playing in the Super Bowl and he'll be healthy, I don't care what his stats are. We, you know, it's a stat-driven sport, but in this case, Myles Garrett, I'm more curious about Myles Garrett with his numbers. But right now, according to DraftKings, Aaron Donald is not listed for his sack total over under this year. Yes, Marvin.
1: He feels like he might be one of those guys that might take so much attention that another guy is going to have a big year outside of Myles Garrett. There's going to be the other defensive lineman or other defensive tackle that's going to have a career year because he demands so much attention on the line.
0: I don't know. It might work the other way around, that Myles Garrett gets all the attention and Aaron Donald gets, you know, single matchups here. Myles Garrett over under 15.5 sacks. Yes. Yes, Dylan.
2: But you're obviously a resident defensive tackle stan.
0: Aficionado. Yes.
2: It is sort of the perfect position to like do the most damage that isn't always quantifiable as well. So like that Aaron Donald can still like make a huge impact without necessarily racking up sacks and other, you know, statistical numbers.
0: I made a mistake, you know, decades ago. When I hear the word aficionado, I was trying to impress a woman before I got married. And I was saying, you know, she was talking about, oh, you really seem to know, da da da da da. And I go, yeah, I guess you could call me an aficionado. And she looked at me like, do you mean aficionado? And I go, no, it's aficionado. And I kind of, she lost interest after that. I think that, you know, she saw right through me. I was trying to use a big word, aficionado. So I don't make that mistake anymore. No, I do not. Yes, Marvin.
1: So she wasn't affectionate with you afterwards.
0: She was not aficionado with me. Yes, Dylan.
2: So you're not the aficionado of pronouncing aficionado.
0: No, I am not. No, I'm not. I remember I used to read, I'd have a dictionary with me at all times or a thesaurus. Like I was going to improve my my vocabulary. Oh, God. So sad.
2: If you got to pull out the thesaurus on a date, I don't know.
0: I was trying to improve my vocabulary. And then I would just have a thesaurus always with me. And, you know, just, okay, you could say that word. What's a different word to say? All I know is it worked for Eminem when he was writing his lyrics for his song. You know what? It worked out for both of us.
2: Yeah, it really did.
0: Yeah, worked out for both of us. Never thought I would include myself in the category with Eminem. But yeah, I have. David in Ohio is back. Good morning, David. How are you?
3: Dan, just had a couple, three rhyme time for you in honor of Todd being out for the room. First one is Rams' newest addition and cursing.
0: Aaron Swearin.
3: Good job, Dan. Next one, Bill Belichick's girlfriend and famous chef.
0: Jordan Gordon Ramsay.
3: Yeah, Jordan Gordon Ramsay. Nice. And the last one real quick, San Francisco caller and cheese.
0: Buddha Gouda.
3: Gouda. Good job, Dan.
0: Thank you, David. It's not like I needed rhyme time with Todd being out, but you know, thank you, David. Todd, we are expecting. How big do you think the bandage is going to be on his finger when he comes back? And will he be holding up his middle finger to show everybody where he had the surgery? Yes, Dylan.
2: I think it'll resemble Jason Pierre-Paul a little bit with the kind of bionic hand thing.
0: We hope Todd will be back with us tomorrow. Let's see. Aaron in Fort Wayne. Aaron, best and worst of the weekend.
4: Hey, Dan, thanks for taking my call. My worst of the weekend, definitely Keenan Allen getting a DUI in Indianapolis. Indianapolis

0: being getting known as a place that hands out some high-profile DUIs. I mean, first you allegedly have Mark Sanchez try to stab a guy, and then must not be a lot to do there, I guess, you know? It was just like 8 hours after the game. And my best of the weekend, actually, was watching TCU's play calls because I have much more faith in Josh Hoover after watching Sonny Dykes, because those were boneheaded play calls at the end of that game. They kicked two field goals on fourth down. They're ahead by a point and put them on the edge.
1: Well, they could have won that game. Hoover transferred to Indiana. And you know what I find really not remarkable, but certainly interesting? The scouts who are looking at Hoover and comparing him to Mendoza, and they, you know, this is only two that I spoke to. They had the body of work from TCU with Hoover, just like, you know, scouts did with Mendoza at Cal. And they think that Hoover could be a better quarterback than Fernando Mendoza. Now, the first thing I said is, slow your roll here. Is that guy went undefeated and ended up having one of the great plays in college football history. And that pass in the Penn State game, you know, there were some big moments here before we're going to already jump to this guy's better than Mendoza. Yes, Marvin.
2: Kind of a poll question. Which defending champion is more overlooked, the Seahawks or Indiana football?
1: I was going to ask Joel Klatt that last hour, but I thought it'd be easier, I would think, with Seattle repeating than Indiana, because Seattle lost Kenneth Walker. Indiana lost a little bit more. Now, they did bring in, you know, there's transfers, so they have to get acclimated, Big Ten football, and there's more schools that they'd have to compete against. I mean, there's seven teams in the NFL that you go, they could go to the Super Bowl. Is that a fair number, I would say? There's probably 15, maybe 20 in college football, maybe. Yes, Marv.
2: But just as far as coverage, we've been talking about LSU more than we've been talking about Indiana, obviously because of the Lane Kiffin, but same thing with the Rams. I mean, but Seattle, if I'm Seattle, I'm like, wait until opening night when we raise the banner. And yeah, people forget that we won the Super Bowl.
1: Yeah, but Indiana got 14 first-place votes in the coaches' poll. That's second most of any teams. So it's not like, you know, they're second to Ohio State. It's not like they're off the radar. They might be off the casual fans' radar, but not those in the know. Indiana will be, I think they're ranked sixth in the country. So they're expected to be a force. Yes, Dylan.
3: I think it was. There's also still just that shock of that Indiana winning it, like at all last year. That it's hard to envision them redoing that.
1: Yes.
3: You know?
1: Yes. Yeah. It's like NC State won the national championship, beating Houston. They're not going to do that again anytime soon. Yes, Marvin.
2: There is no story that's even that's crazier than Indiana football winning, because look, all of us are old enough to remember when it was a noon game. Who's playing Indiana? Rutgers? Ew, I'm not watching that.
1: They have the most losses in the history of college football.
2: It's not even like one time they went 10-2. Kansas football went to the Orange Bowl at one point. That's less surprising than Indiana football winning a national title.
1: Mike in Michigan. Hi, Mike. What do you have for me today?
4: Best of the weekend, Lions. Worst of the weekend, Tigers. Defense player, Jack the Hacksaw Reynolds.
1: Oh, well, Hacksaw Reynolds was a really good defensive player, but he's not on the short list of great defensive players of all time. But thank you for the phone call there. And I like the brevity there, you know, very quick. Best, Lions. Worst, Tigers. Hacksaw Reynolds, best defensive player. What was it? Hacksaw's number, 53? Does that sound right? Hacksaw Reynolds, number 53? Yes, Marvin.
2: Who did he play for?
1: The Rams.
2: Like old school, 50s, 60s?
1: 70s. Linebacker? Yes, Dylan.
3: I got Hacksaw Reynolds pulled up. Very close to him. Number 54 and 64. I believe 64 on the 49ers.
1: Yes.
3: Which he did a little stint with.
1: Yeah, going from the Rams to the Niners, like going to the Dodgers to the Giants. Fresh in Milwaukee. Hi, Fresh. What do you have for me today?
5: What's up, DP and Danette? How you guys doing from the weekend?
1: Great.
5: Good. Look, I need some professional help to end this debate with me and the boys. Look, if you take Rice, T.O., and Moss off the board, who are the three greatest receivers?
1: Rice, T.O., and Moss. Yes, Marv.
2: I don't know if I have a hot take, but if there's one guy I need to make a catch for my life, it's Michael Irvin.
1: Calvin Johnson. Is he up there? Larry Fitzgerald up there.
2: Antonio Brown.
1: Marvin Harrison Jr. the third. You know, one of my favorite receivers of all time, and I don't know his numbers, but he's similar to Lynn Swann in my eyes, Paul Warfield. He played for the Browns, played for the Dolphins. Lance Allworth. Like, these guys were route runners, but Warfield ran differently. And that's one of those wide receivers where you go, he's just different. Like, first time I saw OJ run a football, you know, in a big game, I'm like, oh, man. Gale Sayers, same way. That, like, whoa, that's different. Paul Warfield. Do you have Paul Warfield's numbers there? He's a Hall of Famer.
3: Hall of Famer, 8-time Pro Bowler, 2-time first team All Pro, 2-time Super Bowl champ, and a member of the All 1970s team.
1: He, like, ballet always came to mind. Lance Allworth played for the Chargers. His nickname was Bambi. So he ran like a deer. But, you know, they're just certain wide receivers. If you look at their numbers, I mean, Swanee didn't even get to 400 receptions, I don't think. But that's not what that team was all about. Yes, Dylan.
3: What about like Steve Largent?
1: Great route runner. He would be successful today.
3: Yeah.
1: There's certain guys where you just, if you know how to run a route, if you can get from point A to point B, and these guys were athletic as well. I mean, Warfield, Lance Allworth, they're all really, you know, quick, fast guys. And they had great hands as well. Yes, Marv.
2: When you brought up Lynn Swann, the thing I liked about Lynn Swann getting into the Hall of Fame was, it wasn't, hey, I played for a long time and I compiled a bunch of numbers. Hey, what did you do on the biggest stage and what did you do at your apex?
1: Yes, Dylan.
3: I always think just this one stat that makes me laugh. Larry Fitzgerald has more tackles than drop passes in his career. And that's a long career. That's pretty good.
1: But the fact that it took us a little while to name Larry after, if we took three guys off the board there, I mean, Larry did it. Now, you know, he had Kurt Warner and you had Carson Palmer, but if you look at who were the quarterbacks for these receivers, Larry might win that argument of, wait a minute, you did that with that? John Skelton? I think he was on there. Yes, Marvin.
2: I know he's not a wide receiver, but he caught passes. Tony Gonzalez, you really can't name a bunch of great quarterbacks with him.
1: Elvis Gerbach.
2: He had a little run.
1: Yeah.
2: A couple of Pro Bowl alternates.
1: Yeah. Yeah, Tony put up some big numbers.
2: Brady Croyle.
1: But if you're taking Moss, T.O., and Rice off of that. So, yeah, it's interesting. Thank you, Fresh. Thank you. All right, last call for phone calls. What we learn, what's in store tomorrow. Marvin, you have my permission to reach out to Fritzy to see how the surgery went.
2: We'll do.
1: And see if, I mean, he might be funny if we could get him on a Zoom call. Who knows? Who knows if he's still kind of coming out of anesthesia? That might be kind of interesting. All right, back after this.

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0: Last call for phone calls. What we learn, what's in store tomorrow. Ryan in North Carolina. Hi, Ryan. What do you have for me today?
1: Dan, thank you for my call. A plastic surgeon and a hand surgeon in Asheville, and I've done several hundred, I don't know, maybe 1,000 hand surgeries in my training and career. And the only time we put people to sleep for finger surgery would be if they're highly anxious or really high maintenance or a combination thereof.
0: Well, Doc, right on cue. Let's bring in Todd Fritz. Survive. I hope you survive the life-threatening hand surgery. How are you feeling?
2: I feel good. I feel a little groggy. It was a lot more involved than I thought it was going to be because, they did an IV and they put me under where they gave me oxygen and a mask and they wrapped it up pretty good. I begged the surgeon not to wrap up all my fingers because I needed at least one to type on my laptop and on the phone or else I'm useless. If I had no finger, I thought he was going to put a big club on my hand, but I'm not giving you the finger or anything, but showing you what it looks like.
0: Are you going to be able to make it to work tomorrow?
2: I feel good. The question is, the doctor said that you're supposed to wait 24 hours for the anesthesia to wear off for them to safely sign you out to drive a vehicle. And based on when I leave for work, that would be more like 21 hours. So I'm in the middle of negotiations with the hand surgery center. If you can wink at the few hours and say that I can, but I also signed a bunch of papers of different colors. Basically, I guess like if God forbid they screw it up, that you can't sue them. There's no malpractice. They give you all these papers while you're half out of it to sign your firstborn son away or something.
0: Well, why were you signing the papers?
2: Because I've been through it just like you, Fred, where you have these surgeries and before they wheel you off from the holding pen into the actual surgery room, you have to like sign different waivers and documents.
0: Well, why didn't you read them?
2: I took the guy's word for it. He goes, this is just, he did say something about it, like if your hand isn't there when you wake up, that's not on us. I'm like, why would that be on me though?
0: Did you have to mark the finger that
2: he did it? He took out some magic marker.
0: Yeah.
2: They talk very loud to you as if you're going in for some kind of a hearing operation. Mr. Fritz, how are we doing today? And for the ninth time, I had to give my date of birth and how to spell my name. And they gave me a little wristband thing with my name and my whole life story on it. And he's like, what are we doing for you today? And I'm like, I hope they know what they're, I have to tell them what to do. I'm like, I have a cyst on my finger. I hope you guys are aware of that. And where is that? It's on my right hand, on my middle finger. And then he proceeded to circle the spot and put a little mark on my hand just in case they don't screw it up. Because we've heard stories about people operating on the wrong knee or the wrong leg. And I didn't want to be one of those stories.
0: Yeah, I had to mark my shoulder and my knees when I was being cut on. I had to put an X on it. And I did the same thing you did. I'm like, wait a minute. You don't know? And they go, no, you mark it. So therefore, if anything goes wrong, you've marked your knee or, my shoulder when I had that cut on. So I understand what
2: it is a little troubling at first when they ask you why you're there. Like, and I understand why they're doing it to make sure that you're of sound mind and you know why you're there. But, for a second, you're like, they don't know why I'm here. This is not going to go great.
0: All right. Well, I hope that if you need an extra day to convalesce, then that's okay. But I would hope you'd be able to be in here. We missed you today.
2: I missed you guys. I feel good enough to like go now, but like there's this 24-hour rule, and I'm not trying to hide behind that. I want to be at work on time, and I'm waiting for the big call where they let me know if I have to come in during the show or before the show or what the deal is. I can't imagine 22 hours versus 24 hours would me a danger to the
0: nodes. Did you see what we did to your desk?
2: You put some kind of bronco blue and orange looking kangaroo or something on there, or a seal. What was that thing?
0: That's a chihuahua or wiener dog that I got at Dave and Buster's. And
2: it was very cute. I liked it.
0: Okay.
2: I liked the color scheme. And did you win that? Did you have to throw a football through a tire? Who sent that?
0: No, my daughter got it. And so she,
2: I like her.
0: She said
2: a lot.
0: She also got the banana for me as well at Dave and Buster's. And I just thought, I'll put them there at your desk.
2: It's very cute, and I've been watching the show since I got back, and life is good. They got rid of the cyst, and hopefully I don't have to be cut on anymore for a while. It's nice to that this was just a cyst as opposed to some of the more dramatic things that you and I have had to deal with in our life.
0: So just so I have this correct, you're hopeful that you don't have to have any more surgeries. Is that what you said?
2: Yeah, most people yeah. would sign up for no more operations.
0: Okay, so that's I just wanted to make sure that I understood that you don't want any more surgeries.
2: Shameless plug, Kyle Whittingham joins us tomorrow, not that you asked. Top of the second hour, new Michigan coach Kyle Whittingham.
0: Good luck to your wife dealing with you today, and we look forward to seeing you tomorrow, Todd.
2: I just had a nice Bialy and cream cheese and some Martinelli apple juice.
0: Once again, it's nice to see you, and we look forward to seeing you tomorrow.
2: Give me animal crackers and a little apple juice.
0: All righty. Thank you. That's Todd. And, his poor wife. Although I think she's a school teacher, so she probably is going to stay after class or something. Anything to prolong waiting to get home to Todd. Yes, Ray.
3: Is 20 kids more of a handful than one Todd Fritz after surgery?
0: No. Even not after surgery. This day in sports history, Marvin.
4: All right, DP, in 1950, Gil Hodges of the Brooklyn Dodgers hit 4 home runs in a single game off of 4 different pitchers.
0: Oh. 1991, David Klingler. I brought him up last week, I think. He threw 6 touchdown passes in the second quarter as Houston beat Louisiana Tech 73-3. Go around the room. Dylan, what'd you learn today?
5: Tell your boy he's got to pay for the pasta.
0: Oh, yeah. I won't mention the name of the ESPN person. Marvin.
4: Chris Sims lost his spleen.
0: Ray.
3: Todd's making a run at comeback player of the year.
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23: 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Now, why would that be? 2023, 2024, 2025. The Chiefs drafted 21 players. Their big hit is Rashee Rice.
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21: Here's Jason McIntyre.
29: Happy Monday, everybody. What a weekend in sports. We just had college football kicks off. The Rams, the Super Bowl favorites, get even stronger. And we have a great guest lineup. Welcome, everybody. It's me, Jason McIntyre, in for Colin Cowherd. He will be back soon. Fear not. Rachel Nichols and I will lead you into September. Rachel, can you feel? September was always one of my favorite months of the year, right? You go to the bus stop, as I did as a young guy, and you can feel like the dew in the early morning. Football on the horizon.
30: I mean, it just feels like football started, which, yeah. I mean, how many months have we've been waiting for that? So, yeah, I mean, all the college games got a great taste in week zero, and now everything really matters. And you got the NFL cuts and sort of rotating around, too. We've got some interesting stories about guys maybe not being where you expect them to be. We'll get to that later in the show.
29: And big Lionel Messi news we'll touch on, hopefully. And But we got to start with the huge news over the weekend. The Rams, the best team in the NFL, the Super Bowl favorites, got even stronger. Aaron Donald officially unretires. He emerges out of retirement from March 2024 and joins the Los Angeles Rams. Unbelievable story. We heard the rumors all summer, right? He's working out. Maybe he could come back. Oh, they got Myles Garrett. Can you imagine Myles Garrett and Aaron Donald side by side? Maybe it would be like Von Miller and Aaron Donald side by side, which we did see a few years ago with the Rams. And now basically they are the Avengers. They are a juggernaut, an absolutely loaded roster, undeniably the best high-end talent in the NFL. Donald obviously hasn't played football in a couple years, but just a crazy stat. I mean, among the 50 million stats for Aaron Donald, he played 10 seasons, guys. 8 times he was first team All-Pro. Okay? That is unbelievable. Aaron Donald, obviously, you see him celebrating the sack there of Burrow in the Super Bowl to lock it up. And there's a lot to get to here, many layers to the story. Before we get to Donald's quote, I just want to say this. His contract, I know the big number says $30 million. That's not the deal. It's a $10 million contract with incentives for games, and then with playoff incentives, it could get to $30 million. $10 million deal for one of the great all-time defensive players, even at 35 years old, this is a heist. It kind of sort of feels like LeBron going to the Sixers for, what, $3.9 million this year? A great deal for Aaron Donald, for the Rams. Here is the Incredible Hulk talking about coming out of retirement.
1: I know the world was saying all types of different things and nobody knew what was going on, but, I kind of did the 2 weeks. But then I talked to Sean every single week, damn near every day. So we stay in contact. I give him all my updates, how I was feeling, how things was going. So I know he got annoyed by asking all the questions in camp every damn day. So I felt bad for him at that point. Can't be halfway in, got to be all the way in it. So had to get to that point where I felt like I will feel like I'm 100% committed to playing football again.
29: Now, there's some differing reports on whether or not he'll actually make the trip to Australia for the season opener against the Niners. My guess is he won't play. Like, I mean, come on. That is a brutal road trip to start coming off a 2-year hiatus from the sport. But I thought the funniest tweet belonged to Nick Amonwari, the great young defensive back for the Seattle Seahawks. After Aaron Donald signed with the Rams, he put this out. All that for us. Ha, ha, ha. Salute to the Rams. Now, listen, let's be real. If you're breaking down the Rams offseason, they went out and got Trent McDuffie, an all-pro cornerback, right out of the gate. They traded for him. I was like, wow, you got an all-pro corner. He is going to be the JSN stopper. Guarding JSN in the slot and outside. You can't really stop JSN, but he's certainly going to slow him down. McDuffie is elite. Okay? Then you got Myles Garrett via trade. I don't know. He just set the NFL sack record. Okay? Well, arguably the greatest defensive end in NFL history. He's in the discussion. And he's still in his prime. And you got him to chase Sam Darnold. Now you get Aaron Donald. So the Seahawks are feeling the heat. I know Seattle fans aren't going to like this. The Rams were the better team last year. Okay? You guys would admit that. The Thursday night game was an absolute fluke. With the 2-point conversion, the punt return, the deep fourth quarter comeback. It was fluky. That gave Seattle home field advantage. And then due to special teams, another gaffe by the Rams in the playoff game, the Rams end up losing. I will say though, if you're a Rams fan, mild concern. The biggest question mark after last season was special teams. That did not get better. The second biggest question mark probably was the interior offensive line. Is that better, guys? I don't know. Even the tackle situation, not amazing. Now, I do believe the Rams are all 1,000% in this season. My hot take would have been, hey, and I said this months ago, I think the Rams win the Super Bowl and Stafford and McVay walk away from football. To the point that Stafford and McVay could leave, check out the free agents that they will have next offseason, okay? This is how all in the Rams are. Aaron Donald, obviously the 1-year deal. Kobe Turner, Byron Young, both of those guys, high impact players. Oh, they're starting two receivers, Devontae and Puka. Oh, they're tight end, Colby Parkinson. Oh, 3 offensive linemen are free agents. This is insane. The Rams are the most all in that I've seen a team in a while. And people want to compare this, you know, to the Tampa Bay Bucks team, obviously from 2020, where Tom Brady leaves the Patriots, goes to the Bucks, and they pull Gronk out of retirement. Right. And then they're like, oh, Antonio Brown, come live with me in Florida. Come join us. And then we'll trade for Leonard Fournette. But I want to remind people that that wasn't amazing. Remember, they started off 7-5. There was a lot of Brady versus Bruce Arians offensive questions. And ultimately, they figured it out in the bye week and they went on a tear at the end and rolled to the Super Bowl. But is this going to be a sleepwalk to the title for the Rams? Absolutely not. We have their schedule. We'll show you. And obviously, listen, the Rams are going to be an 11, 12, 13 win team. That's undeniable. But again, primetime games take a lot out of you. It's not the normal 1 p.m. We know that. There's a lot of data that backs it up. They're in Australia. They return no bye week. And to my knowledge, nobody's ever played an NFL game in Australia and then come back the next week and played a game. I know it's just the Giants. It's at home. but it's an extra day, Monday Night Football. Then Sunday Night Football at altitude in Denver. Then you got the big game against the Eagles on Fox on the East Coast. Then you get the Bills on Monday Night Football at home. That is a high-profile five games to start the season for the Rams. I do believe they will win the Super Bowl, but we have one other thing. In the last 30 years, right, any short Super Bowl odds, plus 500 or less, to start the season, there's been 20 of them. Zero have won the title. The Rams are sitting at plus 500 right now. I do not advocate betting the Rams to win the Super Bowl. Not at this price. No way. If they start out 3-2 or struggle out of the gates, I think that's probably when you pounce at a 700 or 800, which is what it was pre-Myles Garrett. All right. Now that we moved on from the Rams and the addition of Aaron Donald, I got to go to Jalen Hurts, guys. And, you know, listen, I know I've become Mr. List here on FS1, and I've been bashing a lot of these quarterback lists and college football and NFL. And I'm not a hater, I promise. But our guys at Fox, our teammates here at Fox, did a list of quarterback tiers. And I'm not going to bash the list. I'm not. They're teammates at Fox. But I don't understand the continued disrespect for Jalen Hurts. So according to FoxSports.com, their quarterback list, the elite guys at the top, Mahomes, Allen, Jackson, I get that. I don't know why Burrow's not in that group. Whatever. But the second list is the puzzling one. Franchise carriers. Drake May? I mean, the guy basically had one good season. I know he was a really good runner-up MVP, went to the Super Bowl. We know he's a franchise carrier already? Okay, that's interesting. And then Dak Prescott is a franchise carrier. My records show he is 2-5 in the playoffs. Yeah, he could carry in the regular season and put up a lot of stats, but franchise carrier? Okay. On the doorstep, Jordan Love. We're going to do a segment on Jordan Love later. I didn't anticipate it. The staff kind of opened my eyes to some things. Jordan Love's, I don't know what he's on the doorstep of. Caleb Williams, maybe. CJ Stroud, okay. Trevor Lawrence. Where's Jalen Hurts? You got to go all the way to the fourth tier, which kind of disappointed me. Jalen Hurts is in supporting cast dependent alongside immortal quarterbacks like Kyler Murray, like Daniel Jones. Okay, this is, listen, it's a quarterback tiers list. I don't know what you want. Jalen Hurts has played 10 playoff games. He has 10 rushing touchdowns in the playoffs. That's the most in NFL history. He's 28 years old. Again, Jalen Hurts, his playoff numbers speak for himself. I get a supporting cast run to a Super Bowl like Sam Darnold just did. Okay, I would agree Sam Darnold's on that supporting cast list. But Hurts has gone to the Super Bowl two different ways. The first time against the Chiefs with an aerial attack downfield, high octane passing. And oh, by the way, he was the best player in that Super Bowl. Mahomes was very good. Hurts was exceptional, carried the Eagles. Then he went to the Super Bowl 2 years later with a totally different offense, very run heavy. And he was the MVP of the Super Bowl. I mean, he has 6 playoff wins. Dak Prescott has 2. I can totally understand, you know, scheme dependent, supporting cast, all that for a playoff run. For 2 to the Super Bowl? That just something doesn't add up. And oh, by the way, as we always talk about with Jalen Hurts, he's got a new offensive coordinator and they have a new offense. Here's Hurts talking about said new offense.
0: How will it look? You don't really know. Do you want to win? Absolutely. And so we got to figure out who we are as a team. Obviously, coaches come in with a great mindset, great philosophy, and putting everything together brings us a bit more structure. In the end, it's about what's going to go out there and be the best for our team.
29: Yeah, I think most of the disrespect still comes from the fact that he was not a first-round pick. But I'm just going to remind some people, supporting cast dependent. Kyler Murray has 0 playoff wins and really, really vomited all over himself in that one playoff loss to Aaron Donald. He basically said, I don't want to go back out there when they were ragdolling him all over the field. And when he was in Arizona, the game was at SoFi. And then Daniel Jones. Really? I mean, Daniel Jones has more season-ending injuries suffered than he has playoff wins. Stop. And I know people will say, dude, playoff, sample size. Hurts has played in 10 playoff games, guys. 11 touchdown passes, 3 picks, 10 rushing touchdowns. He's better than this crew, okay? The Jalen Hurts disrespect. And the Athletic had a bad list. Now, I was in Spain, you know, living my best life, so I didn't get to pick that one apart. But they had Hurts something like 17th. It's just wacky. The writers don't like him. The GMs don't like him. You know, coaches, he's fine. A.J. Brown doesn't like him. All he does is win games and carry the Eagles to the Super Bowl twice. Jalen Hurts, my man. Good luck this season. All right, coming up next here on The Herd, college football got underway this past weekend. Bill Belichick was on the sideline. It was not a huge game. It was a huge upset. Is Bill Belichick back? Yes, that could be a thing. That's next here on The Herd. CareCloud, a healthcare technology company providing electronic health records, medical billing, and practice management, confirmed a data breach affecting at least 3.7 million people. 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
6: Back here on The Herd, we got Albert Breer coming up in 20 minutes. I will reveal my final Super Bowl bubble, top of the hour. Somebody got left out. Somebody always has to get left out, right? It's just how it works. All right, so college football kicked off this weekend, week zero. And the big game was Bill Belichick in Ireland. And they won. Can you believe this? Bill Belichick at North Carolina, big upset, 15-10 over TCU. The game was a slog. Apparently, it was horrific to watch. No, I'm not watching a rainy second half of North Carolina and TCU, two inept teams, when it was an 85-degree Saturday in Southern California. We will, by the way, talk about the weather and USC later. But it's funny. I love the movie Good Will Hunting. I'm sure you guys have seen it. Matt Damon, Ben Affleck, classic movie, Robin Williams. And Robin Williams and Matt Damon have this scene where they're, you know, they're talking about going through some stuff. And there's a great line, any port in a storm. And it basically means when you're in trouble and everything's going bad, you will just take any lifeline you can get. And man, North Carolina has been going through it. They needed this so badly. They needed this win. It was ugly. The stats weren't totally there. And they got the win. Now, some will give Bill Belichick's defensive chops credit. I think it was more TCU being inept with a new quarterback as their quarterback left for Indiana. I mean, North Carolina, it was not pleasing on the eyes, but any port in a storm, they needed this to weather what's been going on with this program. Belichick's son, of course, medical leave. You've got his GM, Lombardi, under investigation. I don't even know what's going on with the latest on that. Bruce Feldman was on the show last week talking about it. And, of course, Belichick, 74 years old, brutal season last year. And instantly it's like, oh, well, Belichick can't win without Tom Brady. And now the line is tweaked to, well, he's just got to go to Ireland to get a win over win without Brady. TCU, by the way, was 8-point favorites in this game. And they actually had some votes for the top 25. So people are calling this a good win. I'm a little more wait and see. They got East Tennessee State up next. They should win that before a potential curb stomping by Clemson and then Notre Dame. So back to reality pretty soon. But I will just point out, yeah, that Miami game is going to be very tough. Louisville should be tough. Virginia could be good with their new quarterback. We'll see. I don't think this is a 500 team. That's my read on it. But can you imagine if Bill Belichick's in a bowl game? Here is Bill talking about the win over TCU.
7: TCU is a good football team, and they certainly did some things that were, that were difficult for us. But, you know, I thought our players responded well and tried to step up to the challenge. Got a lot of big plays, you know, on fourth down, something that we didn't do too much of last year, didn't do well enough last year. So obviously that was a big factor in the game.
6: It's funny, anytime somebody sticks their neck out and the pub is terrible, they suddenly go into hiding. Well, no Jordan Hudson reports from this game, huh? It was a big story last year, huge, and now it's all about North Carolina and Bill and football. Imagine that. Pretty smart move. Let's go to Rachel Nichols with the news.
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10: Jason, a lot of excitement here around LA, even if you couldn't tell from the stands, but we'll get to that later. But there is excitement and some optimism about this USC football team here this year. Very big 42-26 win over San Jose State in their opener. The Trojans actually led 35-3, Jason. That was right before they pulled a bunch of their starters at the end of the third quarter, especially on defense, which is, of course, why they gave up 23 points in the fourth. But we don't have to worry about that. That wasn't the starters. Again, with the starters, 35-3 through three quarters. Quarterback Jaden Maiava looked extremely sharp. He completed 25 of 29 passes, 286 yards. So, look, San Jose State, a little bit of a cupcake team, right? But I don't know. Did this tell you anything about USC's chances this year?
6: No. I know Jeff Schwartz was on the show Friday talking about gambling on this game. I was like, whoa, let's slow down. I don't know what to make of USC. You know I like Mayava a lot.
10: Mm-hmm.
6: But again, it was a little pitch and catch, very easy stuff against San Jose State. I mean, I don't want to call this a glorified scrimmage, but as you said, 35-3 when it mattered. We'll see. I'm still more wait and see mode for Lincoln Riley.
10: Look, the big thing is the defense going to catch up to the offense at all? He's had fantastic offenses in his term here with the Trojans, but the defense, not so much. A little bit better last year. And this is what better is, Jason. They were ranked like 49th or 50, 51th. Right. You know, in terms of where they rank nationally in their defense. And that was a huge improvement because guess what? The year before, they were ranked around 100. So, you know, that is why you don't make the playoffs. Mm-hmm. And he's under so much pressure to make the playoffs. There is a real feeling that if Lincoln Riley doesn't make the playoffs this year, he's gone at USC. So he's got to get that part of the ball really figured out. That a new defensive coordinator last season. It's promising that they held as much of a cupcake as a cupcake is a cupcake to hold a team to 3 points through three quarters. That's a thing.
6: Yeah.
10: So I give them a little credit there. Maybe the defense can jump all the way up to like 35th this year.
6: Yeah, I think his buyout is like 70 mil. But they got some ballers there. I remember Jimbo Fisher at Texas A&M. His buyout numbers was astronomical, and they were like, get this guy out of here.
10: Yeah.
6: The college football fans, you know, they won't put up with 9 wins. You know, you got to get to the playoff at this stage. So you could be right. I mean, listen, they're not beating Oregon, right?
10: Well, that's kind of their first hard game, I think, is week five. So, you know, they'll have a little time to get into it. But yeah, they've got Oregon at home, I think.
6: And then Ohio State is another tough one.
10: Yep.
6: So if you count those two as losses, just Indiana's not going to be easy.
10: Nope.
6: You just can't have a slip up against, say, I don't know, do they play Northwestern? No, just kidding.
10: Hey,
6: you can't
10: easy.
6: Lose to Maryland or Penn State. That UCLA game, I think UCLA is going to be a little better than everybody thinks this year.
10: Yeah, well, we'll see. We'll see what matters by the time they hit that game.
6: Ooh, good point.
10: As well. Yeah. So I don't know. We'll find out. But I thought it was encouraging. And that's all you can ask for at this time of year, Jason. There we go. All right, let's move on to one of your favorite guys in all of sports right now, I think. Arch Manning enters the season the betting favorite to be taken number one overall in the NFL draft this next spring. Fox College football analyst Matt Leinart can attest to why. In a recent interview, the former Heisman winner was extremely complimentary about Manning's intangibles, saying, quote, I always look at a kid's leadership ability, his demeanor, the way he carries himself, how is he on the field, how is he on the sideline, how is he in interviews. Knowing Arch a little bit, he just has that quality where you're like, that's the kid I want to lead my team. I thought this was such an interesting and insightful quote from Matt because we talk so much about what a guy can do on the field. But he says in this interview, he's like, look, everybody can throw at this level and most guys at this level can run too at this point. He's like, all these kids can play. But those qualities, those leadership qualities are so key. Jason, you're going into a locker room where you're expected

0: just got, I think, traded again, or not again, but he got traded in the NFL. And it's like, he went seventh round. How? Why couldn't Arch beat him out? And
1: it's okay just a weird if you're 18 years old and not perfect yet. We talked about this last year. Come on, man. You got to give this guy the time he's had to develop. He looked great at the end of last season. I think he was 6-1 in his last seven games. I do think this idea of great, when you're talking about this really, really excellent quarterback class we've got coming up in the next draft, what separates these guys? And sure, there are on-the-field things. And Arch is 6'4". He's got that prototypical sort of big arm. You know, he can run all of the things. However, this leadership stuff, I know it sounds like a cliche, but I can tell you about the personality that Arch is coming from, the environment. It's not just Peyton. It's not just Eli. It's not just Grandpa. It is also his dad, Cooper Manning. I've spent a decent amount of time around Cooper, especially when I was day-to-day on the NFL. And he's a great combination of his two younger brothers, right? He's got that sort of, you know, responsibility that we always saw Peyton Manning carry, but also some of the loose kind of fun-loving attitude and the aw-shucksness of Eli Manning. And Cooper has instilled his son, Arch, with both of those aspects. And I just think when you get to a team like whoever it is, whether it's the Jets or someone else that is obviously in the position to draft number one overall because they were struggling, you want a guy who can do more than just do well on the field. It's why we like Fernando Mendoza so much as a fit with the Raiders.
0: Totally agree, yeah.
1: Yeah, I don't know. All right, I know we're going to talk to Albert Breer in a few minutes, but I want to get to one of the things that he wrote recently in one of his columns. He visited Giants camp, and he had a lot to say about quarterback Jackson Dart. Breer noted that the new offensive coordinator, Matt Nagy, has placed a big point of emphasis on Dart's running style. Remember, as a rookie, Dart missed two games when he was in concussion protocol? We looked it up, by the way, Jason. He was checked for a concussion 6 times. So it's not even that, oh, he missed the two games. There were 6 separate incidents where they thought, this kid might have a concussion. So Breer said that Dart is very aware he needs to, quote, hit the deck quicker than he did a year ago. Look, his aggressive mentality has been a real strength for him, Jason. So when you when you sort of tamp down some of what a guy has confidence is what made him good, does that worry you at all?
0: Well, maybe. I mean, what's the saying? Work smarter, not harder.
1: Yeah.
0: It's probably smarter to just go down, not get drilled, trying to pick up an extra 3 yards.
1: Yeah.
0: You know?
1: Absolutely.
0: Like, I mean, if it's a Super Bowl and fourth down, that's a different story. But again, even in the preseason, I mean, he took that brutal shot coming off the edge. I know the running back missed the block, but some of these highlights are like, Dart, just get out of bounds.
1: Yeah.
0: I mean, he's getting de-cleated left and right. I remember this Bears hit. Maybe that was the touchdown, but in that Bears game, he got drilled and knocked. And I'm like, I mean, listen, you said 6 times in the concussion tent?
1: Yeah.
0: And that's in what, like 14, 15 games?
1: Yeah. So, you know, you got to cut down on that, obviously. Nagy has told him sometimes you got to live for the next down, right? And I think that mentality is something they want to instill in him, but also still keeping the things that make him special, because that's really so important with a lot of these guys, especially quarterbacks who are trying to run less or put themselves in a position to get hurt less. That's what got them where they are. It is an intrinsic part of their football personality. And so you can't take it away. Because I've seen that affect guys, and it really the confidence out on the field changes. You don't want to take away that confidence, especially a guy just entering his second year. But you need him to be around for more downs. It's interesting. Albert also highlighted that he's got to make different calls in the huddle this year because he's going to that West Coast offense where he's got to string out what every position is doing. Last year was a lot of one-word calls in the huddle. So we'll see how he adjusts to that. And Nagy, by the way, this is his first time being a play caller without also being a head coach. So he can really focus in on Dart and what his development is. We'll just have to see how it goes.
0: Do you think Harbaugh had Jackson Dart call Lamar to get any tips on how to slide and get down? Because to my recollection, Lamar, despite running a ton, is not getting a lot of concussions, right?
1: I think you're correct.
0: Off the top of my head, I don't think he's like Mr. Blue Tent guy.
1: No, definitely not. Definitely not. And it's a skill. Again, you got to balance what got you here versus what you need to do to stay here. You see players wrestling with that all the time, and especially in this particular area. because a quarterback's confidence is so vital to how he's able to play on the field. Defenses read body language. They know if a guy feels comfortable or not. And you cannot take away a young player's identity, but you do need him around, as Nagy says, for the next down. So trying to sort of thread that needle is interesting. And I want to hear more about what Albert has to say when we talk to him.

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1: Well, that's the news.
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1: The Herd Line News.
0: So we will talk to Albert Breer next about the Rams with Aaron Donald, but also the Packers. Did you guys see what happened to them over the weekend? Not great in Green Bay.
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12: OpenAI has agreed to a $3.2 million settlement with the Department of Justice over allegations the company discriminated against U.S. workers in its hiring practices. Matt Mattinson has the story.
13: The DOJ says the investigation involved fewer than 10 positions, but found issues including how some jobs were advertised and how applications were accepted. Under the agreement, OpenAI will pay $1.2 million in civil penalties and $2 million to compensate workers affected by the alleged practices. The company denies the findings, but says it reached the agreement to resolve the matter and move forward with its immigration-related hiring program.
12: Anthropic inking a $10 billion deal with AI cloud startup Avolta. And AI systems from Anthropic and OpenAI created fake identities in an effort to break into the site GitHub. The UK's AI Security Institute says Anthropic's Mythos and OpenAI's Sol used autonomy and deception to mask the hacks. This comes as more AI models are being caught starting their own hacks. Tech Report, I'm Mark Mayfield.
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0: Back here on the Herd. Albert Breer is not just a great reporter, one of the best in the business. He's also an esteemed football coach of his son's sixth grade team. I'm sure a juggernaut of an offense running all the Ohio State plays. Let's bring in Albert Breer, the great reporter, lead content strategist, MMQB. Breer, another big season loading for your Buckeyes and your son's sixth grade team too, right?
15: Yeah, well, I got to correct you there. I actually run the defense, not the offense. And I'm not the head coach. But the amazing thing is, like, I was sort of, you know, I didn't play football in college. So it's been since I was 18 that I was really in that environment when I started doing it 4 years ago. And it's amazing. Like, everything comes right back to you, all the little technique things, all the stuff that you learned. And we actually run my high school defense from the 90s, which, for all the innovation and all that, it still works. It all still works. So, it's
0: like riding a bike, right?
15: The kids.
0: You just jump right back in. Donald, same thing.
15: Yeah, yeah, exactly like Aaron Donald. That's what I'm doing out there for sure. Yeah,
0: he basically retires 2 years ago, comes back. And if we're being real, you know, the Rams are loaded. I'm just going to ask, because I saw the Nick Amonwari tweet about it.
15: Yeah.
0: Do you think all this was about the Seahawks?
15: I mean, I think a big part of it was, yeah, I mean, that's the last team they played, you know, like, so they were 4 points away. Matthew Stafford, I think, like, I would argue the game he played in the NFC title game was one of the best quarterback games of this decade. Like, he was unbelievable in that game. I'm going to have a story on that coming up next week, which details just how ridiculous he was in that game. And they still lost, you know, and I think a part of it was looking at it and saying, okay, we were this close. And really, if you want to drill down on it, it goes back to the 2-point conversion in December, right? That game would have been at SoFi otherwise. So, like, I think they look at that, like, okay, you know, on the margins now, where can we make this work? And, you know, they philosophically kind of moved away from investing in corners, and it really cost them at the end. And so they go and get Trent McDuffie and Jalen Watson. And then the opportunity comes along to go get Myles Garrett, which, you know, was kind of piggybacked off of them inquiring on Max Crosby and then taking a swing at AJ Brown. And so, like, now they wind up with Myles Garrett. The Myles Garrett thing kind of became the door opener for Aaron Donald coming back. So these things have sort of come about organically over the course of the offseason. But on paper, they look very, very scary. And I think a lot of it is, like, yeah, we were that close last year to winning a Super Bowl. I think, you know, a lot of people would look at the NFC title game last year as the de facto Super Bowl.
0: Yeah.
15: And, you know, I think if they can, they look at it and say we were that close, and, you know, being able to do more than the Seahawks did this offseason was definitely something that they looked at as maybe, you know, potentially the difference maker.
0: So I'm asking you to put a percentage on it. If the Rams win the Super Bowl, I would say McVay and Stafford walk away from the sport 100%. What's your guess?
15: So it's funny you say that. I talked with Matthew about this, like, earlier in the month. Maybe it was the end of July. But, you know, he did say he has you know, he has at least entertained the idea of being able to walk away on top in his home stadium. You know, there's like the fairy tale element to that. It's the John Elway, Peyton Manning, like being able to go out on top would be great. I also don't think that's what's motivating him to play right now. I think he loves playing. So like he's found a really good place just as far as how much he loves being out there and playing. And, you know, Sean McVay flat out said to me, like, I probably wouldn't be here, you know, at this point if it weren't for Matthew. And Matthew really rekindled my love for the game. So I know that's the easy storyline. I don't think Sean McVay is thinking about walking away at all. Like, I don't think that's on his mind at all. And it was a couple of years ago, but I don't think that's part of the equation for him now. And I even look at Matthew Stafford and, I just think a little bit about Aaron Rodgers and Tom Brady and some of these guys that have gotten to that age. And like a lot of them have it in their mind, like, I'm not going to play beyond that age. And then the game gets easier for them and they're having fun. And if they're able to stay healthy, it's like, wow, like, why would I give up doing this now? So I think Matthew Stafford's in a really, really good space right now, where, like, could I see him walking away after this year? Sure. But if he's healthy, could I see him playing another 3 or 4 years? I could see that too.
0: Yeah, interesting. All right, I know you went to like 25 teams in the last month. That's why I don't return my text messages. But I do want to ask you about the Green Bay Packers, Albert. Not a great weekend. Josh Jacobs on the commissioner's exempt list for an incident with a woman this summer. Listen, yep, man, their running back room is total garbage right now. You look at the offensive line questions. They were bad last year. They lost two guys from that lineup. You know, Micah Parsons out. I don't know. You think Jordan Love can actually carry this team? I floated the idea LaFleur could be in trouble.
15: Well, he just got extended, so I don't think he's going to be in trouble.
0: Yep.
15: You know, but I would say like last year at this time, I looked at them as similar to Seattle. In that, like, I felt like they had a lot of good young players where if those guys could take the next step and become great players, now you'd be talking about a real contender. And that happened in Seattle, right?
0: Yes.
15: Like with JSN and with Cross and with Witherspoon, Byron Murphy, a lot of guys elevated from good to great last year. And I think Green Bay is sort of still that team, right? So, yeah, I think what they need, and Micah Parsons already is a great player, and you could argue Tucker Kraft coming back off the injury is great, but are they going to be great coming off the ACLs, right? Mm. Then you get to Christian Watson, Jalen Reed, can Matthew Golden become one of those sorts of guys? You know, Edger and Cooper on the defensive side of the ball. You know, Jordan Morgan going out to left tackle and replacing Rashid Walker, you know, Evan Williams, who I think they think is getting closer to that next to Xavier McKinney. So I think what it is for the Packers is we need a bunch of these guys to elevate and become great players. And in some cases, I think some of it is, you know, based on the variable of injury or Josh Jacobs, the off-field thing. They don't have a ton of depth. You mentioned it. I wouldn't maybe use the word that you use, but behind Josh Jacobs, they're relying on, you know, Marshawn Lloyd, who's talented, but hasn't been able to stay healthy. And then Caleb Johnson, you know, if they don't have Micah Parsons at full speed by midseason, how are they going to get to the passer? If Tucker Kraft isn't quite what he was, looked like he was becoming last year, do they have a real number one in the passing game? That's where Watson and Reed and Golden come in. So, like, I just think that there's like a lot of ifs here. There's a lot of high end potential. But there's also a world where they could level off a little too.
0: Packers were favored in this one. It's flipped to Vikings. You know, it's pretty obvious the Vikings are going to be live with Kyler Murray this season. Speaking of Kyler Murray, it's not on the list here, but I just thought of the Atlanta Falcons have the only unsettled quarterback situation. We're assuming Kirk Cousins is going to start for the Raiders. What's going on at Atlanta, bro? I'm seeing just rumors that, man, Tua might get cut. He didn't get cut yet. I don't know if they're looking to trade him. What's happening with Penix? Like, what's going on?
15: Yeah, I would say Tua's summer has been shaky enough where, like, this is sort of a placeholder situation. I think they were going to want to get a look at Penix anyway this year. I mean, even though Matt Ryan and Ian Cunningham and Kevin Stefanski weren't there in 2024 when Penix was picked 8th overall, that's still a heavy investment from the franchise. Penix has still got a lot of talent. Of course, the injury history is long with Penix, so you do have to account for that. But I think they were going to want to get a look at him anyway. And the fact that they left this thing open for as long as they did, and it's not Michael Penix's fault that he wasn't cleared until last week. The medical is the medical. The doctors are going to clear him when they're going to clear him. But the fact that they left this thing open, I think, tells you what you need to know about where they are with Tua. They've got a competent backup in Cooper Rush. Obviously, the developmental guy in Jack Strand on the roster, so they keep four quarterbacks. But, you know, if Tua had played better, the door was wide open there for him to at least be the starter for the next 4 weeks, for the next 6 weeks as they ease Penix back in. I think it was bad enough up until now where they've been willing to leave that door open and willing to leave open the idea that Michael Penix could be the week one starter, despite the lack of work that he's gotten in 11 on 11s, at least in Kevin Stefanski's offense.
0: Not great. Now, you just mentioned four quarterbacks. The Falcons keeping four. That's a weird trend. I saw you putting some stuff on social media this weekend about it. The saying used to be, if you have two quarterbacks, you have none. Well, what if you have four? Yeah. We have negative one quarterbacks. Like, I don't know. Something's going on. I saw that Will Levis got cut. You know, they're dumping these young quarterbacks. What do you make of the four? Because the Eagles are a team that kept four quarterbacks, and I felt like they're solid with Hurts.
15: Yeah, so there are five teams. Four kept four on the 53. So that was the Browns, the Steelers, the Eagles, and the Falcons. And, or no, the Browns had Dylan Gabriel on IR. Oh, right. All this stuff's floating around in my head. I missed one that had, the Vikings were the other one that had four. So, like, I think this is, like, for the most part, asset management by the general managers. Mm. And in some cases, a developmental thing, right? Like, so, like, if you look at it, like, with the Steelers, they want to keep working with Will Howard. Drew Aller's on the roster because he's a third-round rookie. Then it's the question becomes, okay, well, if we lose Aaron Rodgers for three or four games, do we feel fully comfortable that Howard or Aller can keep the ship afloat? Or is it worth keeping Mason Rudolph? So they decide to keep Mason Rudolph. Look at the Eagles situation. My sense is that they bring in Andy Dalton to free themselves up to trade Tanner McKee. Only Tanner McKee, I don't think, played well enough this preseason to get the sort of trade offers that they would have wanted. So now they hold on to McKee. They've got Cole Payton, who they drafted. They spent a fifth round pick on him. He's on the roster. So I think all of these are sort of circumstantial. It's asset management and seeing like whether or not we can get a draft pick for some of these guys. It's, you know, I think developmental, having a developmental quarterback on your roster, which a lot of coaches want to do. And it'll be interesting to see what happens with these situations over the course of the coming weeks. Because as you know, when you're talking about getting like down to the bottom of your roster, most guys want those guys to contribute on special teams. Right. That's why like a fifth receiver or a fifth corner sometimes has to be on the kickoff team or else he can't make the 53, right? That same sort of dynamic can come into play once injuries start to hit, where you look at it and say, okay, like now we need somebody for our punt return team. We can't afford the luxury of having the extra quarterback around anymore.
0: So I think I saw like Odell Beckham. There's a chance he's on special teams at times with the Giants, which sounds insane. But we can wrap up with the Dallas Cowboys. There was a big article last week about Stephen Jones, Jerry Jones. And there seems to be like optimism around Dallas. I haven't seen your official predictions yet. A, do you have them as a playoff team? And B, like, is this a significant season for Schottenheimer and company? They missed the playoffs last year. They've got a lot of new faces on defense. I don't know, man. What do you make of the Cowboys?
15: You want to hear what's bad, J-Mac? Because I made my predictions last week, and I can't remember if I had them. I had them in the playoffs, but I can't remember if I had them winning the division or not.
0: Yeah.
15: But I think they're going to be there. Like, I think they're one of these teams. I think the Colts are this way. I think the Steelers are this way. You know, I think they're one of these teams where they can't afford to have a lot of injuries. I think they're thin. Mm. So if they're able to stay healthy, I think the offense has a chance to be top two or three in the league. You know, if they're able to keep that group healthy, if they don't have injuries in the offensive line, if they don't have injuries at receiver, if they don't have injuries at running back, there's a lot to ask. But like, I think they've got a chance to be a top of the league offense. And I think the defense has a chance to be competent too. When you're talking about, okay, Quinnen Williams now in his second year there, Kenny Clark in his second year there, Rashawn Gary and Donovan Ezeraku on the edge. We'll see what Malachi Lawrence brings them. You know, in the secondary, you've got Jalen Thompson, who I think was a very underrated signing coming over from Arizona, and Caleb Downs out of the box is ready to go as a starting safety. Like, there's a lot of things that you really like about their starting 22. You know the way this goes. in most cases, your starting 22 isn't going to look the same on November 15th as it does on September 1st. So I think a lot for the Cowboys is going to ride on their ability to stay healthy. But I like a lot about where Brian Schottenheimer has that program and the feel and the vibe with that team. And I like a lot about the starting lineup that they've assembled. It's just, if they have a couple injuries in the wrong spots, it could really cost them.
0: Not a lot of depth. All right, Albert Breer, Monday morning quarterback. He only referenced Ohio State once, which is a good job by you, buddy.
15: You forced that one down my throat. That's not on me.
0: Albert Breer, take it easy, my man. Albert Breer, good guy, covering the league, a big Ohio State honk. I wonder if he'll be in Austin for the game. I doubt it. Come on, NFL Sunday is right after that. All right, coming up next, Super Bowl bubble time. You know who's in there. You know who's in the mix. See Jalen Hurts? He's in the mix. Is Bo Nix? I don't know.
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7: Lose quarterback Will Levis, their second-round pick in the 2023 draft. Meanwhile, it's official. Rams legend Aaron Donald is coming out of retirement. The 10-time Pro Bowl D-tackle signs a one-year deal with the Rams. OBJ is also back. Veteran receiver Odell Beckham Jr. makes the roster for the Giants. Among the baseball action Sunday, the Cubs' Pete Crow Armstrong remains insanely hot, but the Cubs lost to the Reds 7-5. Nonetheless, PCA with two more home runs. He's hit five in the last two games. Manager Craig Counsell.
8: I think we're witnessing something. You know, I think players go through stretches for sure. Great players go through stretches. Great seasons go through some stretches. But he spoiled us the last 2 days for sure. But it's fun to watch.
7: The Cubs, however, dropped 2 of 3 in that series. The Braves won again, beating the Rockies, Atlanta's 7th straight win. And a big upset at tennis's U.S. Open. Novak Djokovic has bounced in the first round. I'm Matt McCoy.
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10: 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Wait a minute.
11: This is year 10 for Mahomes, but in the last 2 years of the 43 qualified quarterbacks, he's near the bottom. Now, why would that be? 2023, 2024, 2025. The Chiefs drafted 21 players. Their big hit is Rashee Rice.
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11: What?
9: Here's Jason McIntyre.
11: Welcome back. Hour number 2 here on The Herd on a lively Monday morning. Jason McIntyre in for Colin Cowherd. He's just starting brush fires on the internet. That's what he's doing right now. I'm joined by Rachel Nichols. So we're going to do the Super Bowl bubble here. And, you know, you guys know Rachel's a big Washington Commanders fan. I hate to say it, Rachel, but Washington did not make the
15: cut. You are so down on my team.
11: What are you talking about? They got win totals like 7.5.
15: Is this because I insult the Jets pretty much every day?
11: You have free reign to insult the Jets all the time. We got Jake Butt, former Michigan tight end, now calling games for the Big Ten Network. He's got a big one this weekend, Ohio State, right out of the gate. So let's get to the Super Bowl bubble. And it's not that difficult, guys. I mean, we know who's going to be really good. Now, every year there's surprise teams. The Jags won 13 games last year. Remember that? So let's get started with the teams who are inside the bubble. They are great. They are going to be in the playoffs for sure. And likely, I think two of these will be in the Super Bowl. Obviously, we'll start with the Rams. No introduction needed. I mean, they were top 5 in defense by most metrics last year. And then they added Myles Garrett, Trent McDuffie, and Aaron Donald. Like, that's insanity. I think the Seahawks pull back a little with the new OC, without Kenneth Walker. couple defensive losses in the secondary. Big question at cornerback too, by the way. The one surprise in here, I guess, would be Houston, because nobody likes C.J. Stroud after he threw 17 interceptions in a playoff game. I like the Eagles more than the market does. I'm going to ride with Jalen Hurts. The guy's really good. The defense is incredible. And I think on some level, A.J. Brown is addition by subtraction. Finally, Ravens, highest win total on the board. Lamar Jackson, a Ben Johnson alka-like calling plays. One of the great defensive minds in the league in Jesse Minter. I'm telling you guys, just buy Ravens stock. All right, so those are the interior five in the bubble. The next wave, who are half in the bubble, half out, I can see them winning the Super Bowl or getting there. The Chargers, for sure. Obviously, they already have an offensive line injury. It never stops for the Chargers. Just remember, Mike McDaniel's offense. Remember what it was in Miami. Now it's turbocharged with Herbert. And I think you've got a better running back than he had, not Achan, but a few years ago. Marion Hampton is primed for a massive fantasy season. I got the Bills there. I know some people think that they're favored, I think, to win the AFC. I got to see it. The defense is just, it's not what it once was. New head coach, I'm lukewarm on Brady. We'll see. Detroit Lions half in. I'm starting to see some numbers on the secondary that's not great. I'll be, of course, writing up bets. And you guys know I like the Lions a lot. Here's the problem. Their point total for their games are going up. Nobody trusts this defense. And you look at the secondary and it's like, oh, wait a minute. What? Well, a 50.5 over under total against the Saints? A little scary, but I like the Lions. I got the Bengals there and the Chiefs. Yes, I know. I had the Chiefs missing the playoffs last year. 100% nailed it. Let's celebrate, baby. But they're probably going back this year. Now, just outside the bubble, they've got work to do to get in. This list is probably going to irk some folks. I've got Collins Bears. I think he has the Bears winning the next three Super Bowls. I'm not certain of that, but it sounds right. Then another Colin favorite, the Denver Broncos and Bo Nix. I'm sure you saw the recent defender who was put on the commissioner's exempt list. More bad news, that early schedule. Don't know if they'll be able to dig out of that hole. I have the Cowboys here. Mild surprise. Like I said last week, I can see 10-7. I can see 7-10. They're one of the wild cards in the league for me. Patriots pullback, obviously. And then Green Bay, lukewarm that they're even here. The teams that just missed, Jacksonville Jaguars. I probably could replace Green Bay with Jacksonville. And then the Niners. You guys know I have a soft spot for my guy, Brock Purdy. But I don't see this being the year for the Niners. So there's your Super Bowl bubble. It's great when everybody agrees that this is one of the great Super Bowl bubbles of the month of August, 2026. So I'm happy. I'm sure we'll go online and do massive numbers because I'm an oracle when it comes to predicting the NFL. All right, let's move on to our guest. He played tight end at Michigan. He is now announcing games. He was with the Broncos for several years. Let's bring in Jake Butt, former Michigan tight end and calling football games. He's calling Ohio State this weekend. Jake, as a Denver Broncos fan, I guess you played for them. Are you still a fan at all of the Broncos or not really?
10: I'll always be a fan. I mean, that's where I got my career started. And I spent most of my career on the training table, but they kept me there for 4 years. So I always got a lot of love and appreciation for the Broncos.
11: So let's get to college football. Obviously, this opening weekend was not incredible. But I will say Bill Belichick, bit of a surprise win. And then you had USC, which we'll talk about here briefly. Jada Maiava looked good. Everybody basically is handing USC victories until the Oregon game. I want to start with the Trojans and Lincoln Riley. You know, you analyze the Big Ten and you look around and you're like, they're going to be good, but are they going to be able to pull it off and actually get to the playoff this year?
10: Well, that really is the ultimate question. And I would even say it's a step further. Like, it kind of has to be the year for Lincoln Riley. You know, when he was brought in there, it was paid a 9-figure contract with the expectations of competing for championships and a minimum playoff spot. So I would say it has to be the year this year. One thing that I am excited about with USC is Lincoln Riley told us at Media Days, he feels this is the deepest and most talented lines of scrimmage on both sides of the football. That matters because they've struggled to finish close games and they've struggled on the road. But what I saw, and it showed up here week zero, is they're going to be relying on a ton of youth and inexperience. Mm. They signed the number one high school class in the last recruiting cycle, and they're playing a lot of these true freshmen. We've seen the winning formula in college football is going with veteran transfers. USC is going another direction. I don't know if I'm willing to bet that that's going to be the successful formula in a deep Big Ten this year.
11: Yeah, who do you want? Like a 23-year-old wide receiver who's been around college football or a true freshman? And I know that sounds bad for the young guys, but that's just where things are going, right?
10: Yeah, and I know the Big Ten and the SEC are aligned on this one, saying no more NFL players, but even there were some guys in NFL camps that are coming back to college, so I'd rather have that as well.
11: Let's go to Ohio State. You're calling their game against Ball State this weekend. I don't want to say I'm a Julian Sayin hater. All I'm doing is pointing out that, listen, he put up good stats for the full season, but if you drill down in the high-leverage spots, I didn't think he was incredible against Indiana in the Big Ten title game or in the playoff. What did you see from Julian Sayin?
10: I completely agree with you. And, you know, the near 80% completion rate, that's outstanding. But a lot of that work came against lesser opponents. And at Ohio State and for the top quarterbacks, you're judged by what you do against the best defenses. In fairness for Julian Sayin, it was his first year starting. Yeah. I think there was a slow ramp up offensively intentionally by Ryan Day last year to try to get him settled into the season. But there's no more ramp up going forward. He was a Heisman finalist last year. Ohio State brings in Arthur Smith to call offensive plays this year. They have championship expectations. That's why they're number one team in the country going into the season. A lot of their success will fall on the shoulders of Julian Sayin. The good thing is he's throwing to Jeremiah Smith, the number one player in all of college football. But hey, you know, there's a lot of youth and inexperience outside of Jeremiah Smith. You know, Buckeyes, we're used to having multiple first round wide receivers on the field. Right now, that's just Jeremiah Smith. So I'm curious to see who else steps up, because the best defenses will take away Jeremiah Smith.
11: Yeah, I mean, the young kid, I think they got Chris Henry from out here in California, yes. Young receiver who's, that guy was dynamite last year in high school football. Another thing on Ohio State, so they lose three defenders right in the spine of the defense who go to the NFL. And they were not just to the NFL, they were like top 15 picks. And people are just penciling them in, Jake, as the number one team in the country. Are you kind of shocked that they got all those votes for to be number one?
10: It's never a bad idea to rank Ohio State number one in the country. I mean, they reload. And honestly, before last season, Ohio State was replacing eight defensive starters. This year, they're replacing eight defensive starters. Okay. So there is a little bit of a trend here. But the three guys you just mentioned are key. I mean, Caleb Downs isn't just an anomaly as a player. Yeah. He's an anomaly as a leader. Sonny Styles and Arbel Reese. Those three guys allowed Matt Patricia to effectively run like an NFL-style defense. They were complex. They were multiple. He moved those guys all across the defensive formation. So, sure, they're going to have talent. They'll have starting quality players on Ohio State's defense, as they always will. But do you have the Swiss Army knife? Do you have the elite leadership, especially on the defensive side of the ball? That remains to be seen.
11: Yeah, I am curious. Ohio State's schedule is really brutal. I think they have three top 10 opponents and then another one on the slate. And Indiana, here's the schedule we got for you. So they got to face Oregon, Indiana, and Texas. And that Texas game is going to be big. And plus there's Michigan at the end of the season. We could get to that shortly. But let me ask you about that Texas matchup. Texas, a big revenge spot right there at home. Arch kind of got humbled last year. At Ohio State, Sayin wasn't great. He threw for like $130 or something like that. But that game really is going to be a litmus test for the season. Is it not SEC versus Big Ten?
10: Oh, yeah, it's a litmus test. Yeah, SEC versus Big Ten. That's always a good rivalry. It's a litmus test for both of these teams, and especially Texas. I mean, Texas could have the excuse last year that they were starting Arch Manning on the road in Columbus to open up that season, and they end up 9-3. If they scheduled a patty cake game, they're probably in the playoffs. So this is a rematch, and important for Texas, for Coach Sark, but it's also important for Ohio State too, especially as you just showed that schedule is absolutely brutal. Would 9-3, if you're the Buckeyes, I know that's crazy to say 9-3 for Ohio State, would that be good enough to get in the playoffs? It just might be, but for either of these teams to get off to a win, a ranked win, that would be huge for either team.
11: Yeah. It's weird. Ohio State is highly talked about. We'll get to Oregon shortly. Indiana, defending champion, USC. And then, you know, there's a school you went to, Michigan, who really nobody's talking about. They got a new head coach. He's not all, I want to kill and maim Ohio State, which has irked some folks. Where are you on Michigan heading into the season? They've got a high school recruit. Yeah, well, not a high school recruit. Underwood was one of the most promising recruits. You got a huge NIL package. Where are you on Michigan this year?
10: Well, you know, obviously I'm close to the program. I called the spring game. I was there throughout fall camp and spring ball. It's a totally different energy. And Kyle Whittingham is a guy that will be in the College Football Hall of Fame. And that was such a great hire for a number of reasons. And most of all, it's the fit. Michigan at their best. They win at the line of scrimmage. They play physical defense. They run the ball. That's been Whittingham's winning formula, his entire time at Utah. So the fit makes a ton of sense. That being said, I think Michigan will be much, much improved this year. There's no doubt in my mind. Bryce Underwood will be much, much improved this year. They went 9-3 last year against a very favorable schedule. Now Michigan, they might even have a harder schedule than Ohio State. They play Oklahoma, Iowa, Oregon, Indiana, and Ohio State. They play all three of the big three in the Big Ten. So I think there's a world where Michigan is better and still finishes with a worse record than last year.
11: That's wild. I didn't realize the schedule was that tough. Oh, the Oklahoma game is another one of those litmus tests, Big Ten, SEC. I had someone on my podcast who was hyping Oklahoma and Mateer significantly there, but the game, is that at home at Ann Arbor?
10: It's in Ann Arbor, yes.
11: That's a big edge for you. Who you got in that one? Try to be impartial.
10: I'll try to be impartial. Look, that's going to be a close spread. I would probably lean towards Michigan just because of the home field advantage. But in my opinion, it's a true toss up. And I think it's a big litmus test for Bryce Underwood. I mean, he struggled on the road last year. He struggled against better opponents, but now he's a sophomore. He's 19 years old and you're going up against that Brent Venables defense that there's going to be bullets flying on that field. They are sending max pressure. And we've heard a ton this offseason about Bryce Underwood's improvement with his footwork, decision making. It's a different deal when you're going up against a Brent Venables defense. So the number one storyline I'm watching is what Bryce Underwood looks like against Oklahoma week two.
11: It's not the sky is falling if they lose that game, but if they win that game, then it's probably we were too low on Bryce Underwood, right?
10: Right. Yeah. And that would change the outlook for the entire season, especially if Bryce plays well. And maybe he doesn't need to throw for 300 yards, but can he throw for 200 yards and run for 50 and avoid major mistakes and turnovers? If that's the outcome in week two, shoot, Michigan, we're talking about them like a college football playoff team for sure.
11: Wow. Yeah. That would be a surprise. Let me pivot to Indiana real quick and Cignetti. First of all, if you called any of his games last year, I'm just curious, what's he like in those meetings, you know, where the media meets with him and the microphones the tape recorders aren't recording and he's just like unfiltered. Is he what kind of guy is he? Because he seems interesting.
10: He doesn't change. I mean, that Cignetti only knows how to be Cignetti, and you love that about him. I tell you what, you better come prepared with your questions. You are not going to waste Cignetti's time. That's the truth. But immediately when you meet with him, you're like, yeah, this makes sense why this guy is such a winner. He has impossibly high standards for himself, for his staff, and for his team. And, you know, if you're not aligned with that, he'll show you the door. Like he is there at Indiana, not just to win one championship, but to win multiple championships and solidify himself as an all-time great college football coach. And that shines through in the meetings. It shines through every single time that the Hoosiers take the field.
11: And finally, Oregon in the Big Ten. They have a lot of expectations, but similar to Sayin, Jake, I thought Dante Moore was below average, I'll just say, in the playoff. And in the big spots last season late. Now, Oregon people will tell me, hey, there was a lot of injuries to the skill positions. But I don't know. Where are you on Moore? For all this hype that he could have been the number two pick coming back, they should be the number one team. I'm surprised they're not.
10: Yeah, I'm a Moore defender because I hear what you're saying, especially against Indiana in the postseason and in Texas Tech. But he made some big throws. I mean, on the road against Iowa, made one of the best throws of the season to save Oregon's season in the rain. I mean, I know Penn State struggled, but that was a ranked matchup on the road. He made some key plays there. And to me, what part of the reason he struggled, both of Oregon's coordinators last year had accepted head coaching jobs. Ooh. So they're not all in game planning at that point. That they really got exposed against Indiana. Both those coordinators had one foot out the door. Now you have two new coordinators that I don't expect to get head coaching jobs this offseason. So there's two new coordinators with Dan Lanning that are going to be all in, understanding the expectation is to go bring a national title back to Eugene. And when you bring back a quarterback that was a supposed top five pick, defensive line, deepest in college football. They are littered with talent. I think this is the best roster in all of college football. Wow. Yes, the expectation should be to go win a national title.
11: So if I had to pin you down and say, yo, Jake, give me your final four teams in the playoff, who's going to be the last four standing? Who you got?
10: I would say Oregon, I would say Indiana. I would say Notre Dame. And I'll go with Texas. I'll go with Texas as well.
11: Wait, Oregon? So no Ohio State. Interesting. Well, I'm sure the Michigan guy saying no Ohio State should not be a surprise. But
10: a lot of that schedule. Yeah. A lot of that is that Ohio State schedule.
11: Last one. Over the weekend, Bill Belichick returned to college football. Finally got a win. It was a rough year last year. They beat like Richmond and company. No disrespect to the Spiders. Did you watch the game? Any thoughts on the win? Is there a world where Belichick has turned this around and survived the storm that was the offseason?
10: I'm not ready to say that from a 15-10 win against TCU, to be honest. And look, you never apologize for a win. You celebrate all wins. But I think we should set our expectations based on the investment into the program. He makes $10 million a year. His staff and support staff is really, really well paid. When you're making $10 million a year, 6-6 isn't good enough. A bowl game isn't good enough. So it's a good win. Was it a $10 million win? I don't think so.
11: Yeah, that's a tough one. All right, Jake Butt, Fox Sports college football analyst. Great stuff, my man. Enjoy the Ohio State game. They'll probably win by a lot. But I do wonder, with Texas on deck, maybe they call off the dogs early and you don't see any starters in the fourth quarter and Ball State comes in the back door. I don't know if you pay attention to the
10: what's the spread, 100? I don't know.
11: I think I saw 50.5 or something like that. Yeah, so that's all right, Jake. Thanks a lot, man.
10: Thanks.
11: Great stuff from Jake Butt, former Michigan tight end. All right, coming up next. Kyler Murray, Vikings. What's going on? Rachel's going to tell us all about the Vikings next here on Herdline News on the Herd.
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16: 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And that's with a good GM.
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28: We're in store for a hot and humid work week. This afternoon, highs near 93 with a lot of sunshine and that humidity making it feel more like 98. And humid weather means warm morning. So we start Tuesday around 73. Tomorrow afternoon, 94, but feeling closer to 99. That's the forecast. I'm 9 First Warning meteorologist Mark Stitz.
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11: Good stuff from Jake Butt, the former Michigan tight end. Spent some time in the NFL. He's calling Ohio State this weekend. Should be a good one. Buckeyes by 42. Let's go to Rachel Nichols with the news.
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35: This is the Herdline News.
36: I don't know. Jake said they were favored by 100, so I'm going to go with what he said. Let's go to the NFL and Kyler Murray and his new spot in Minnesota. Look, the situation is so set up for him to succeed. Jason, elite offensive head coach in Kevin O'Connell, elite wide receiver in Justin Jefferson. Defense gave up less than 20 points per game last season. But it is interesting because when everything is set up for you to play well, it actually puts more pressure on you, right? Because you're the weak link if things don't go well this season. And this is a guy who only had one playoff appearance in seven seasons with Arizona, a team that just walked away from him at the end of last season. So there are a lot of question marks about what will this guy's mindset be coming into camp. And there's a really, really insightful quote from Vikings, former Vikings player Adam Thielen. He said, quote, "I've just seen and heard a lot of confidence since they made him the starter. It was kind of this battle, obviously, with J.J. McCarthy. And I don't think anyone really was sticking out as the guy before that. And then they named him the starter. And you just see this confidence, leadership, and kind of swagger." I thought this quote was fascinating because it wasn't until they named him the starter that Thielen is saying he saw this sort of confidence and swagger. What do you make of that? And do you think, hearing that, do you think that Kyler can really succeed with all that pressure on him?
11: Yeah, I would say they're one of these teams. Like, if they finish 10 or 11 wins, I would not be shocked, but I also wouldn't be surprised if they were a 7-win team, right? 6 or 7. Now, I did just have to look this up. Do you know how many games the Vikings won last year, Rachel?
36: I don't offhand.
11: They won 9 games.
36: Yeah.
11: And I'm like, how? They had a poo-poo platter at quarterback. Right?
36: They had great defense.
11: They had a great defense. So now you've got a capable quarterback, a really good defense again, And it's like, well, wait a minute. What am I missing here? Why can't they be a 10-win playoff team? Oh. The question is Kyler. Like, yeah. Adam Thielen says he's showing a lot of confidence. I don't know. I haven't seen confidence from Kyler Murray in like 3 years, right?
36: Well, look, there's been two knocks on him, right? He had a pretty healthy first chunk of his NFL career, but then he tore the ACL. That really set him back. I think he missed like 13 games. I think he missed 12 games maybe with the foot injury last year. So the injury question has been part of it. Obviously, physically, he's not as tall as a lot of other quarterbacks. There's also been sometimes a study work question with him. I don't know if you remember back, was it 2022, that the Cardinals put in an independent study clause into his contract where he had to spend at least 4 hours of extra film study on his own a week. That got like huge backlash. They actually took the clause out of the contract about 4 days later. It didn't even last a week, that clause. But obviously that did some damage to his reputation. By the way, damage that he says is totally unfair and wasn't even the right thing for him. So I think he has a lot to prove, right? This is sort of his year to show I can be an NFL quarterback in the way everyone thought when I was drafted.
11: It's weird. If you roll the tape from like 2021 to, I was a Kyler fan.
36: Yeah.
11: Then that clause story came out. I'm like, what the hell? And I happen to know somebody who was with the organization. Mm-hmm. And they were like, it wasn't just that he didn't want to study the playbook. Like, he didn't look at it once. Like, they can look, like, you know, they can check the computer.

0: immensely talented. It's not like he's like a 32-year-old running quarterback. He's still young in his prime.
1: No, and he's pushed back against that work ethic narrative. He said, look, I was a two-sport athlete in college. Do you think you can have a crappy work ethic and be a two-sport, you know, college athlete? We don't know, but I think he is smart enough to know that this is really his last, like, big stage shot, right? If he flunks out of Minnesota and the Cardinals walked away from him and he gets banged up again and there's this injury history now that's maybe, you know, 2 or 3 years, I think that he's not going to have a starting job in the NFL anymore. So he better study and he better stay healthy and he better do all those things. He knows that. So, you know, we'll have to see if he can pull it off.
0: Meanwhile, we did the quarterback tiers earlier. Remember with the Fox Sports list? Kyler Murray was in the same tier as Jalen Hurts.
1: You are hung up on this.
0: I mean, Rachel, you just articulated. The guy hasn't done jack squat in 3 years.
1: Well, look, let's talk about the Eagles, right? Because our next story is about Mekhi Lemon. So has not had the start to his NFL career that one would hope. First round pick out of USC, but he struggled to stay healthy. He injured his hamstring twice, same leg, right? That's kept him out. He's been underwhelming when he has made it to the practice field. And then this weekend, he made his official preseason debut. And Jason, it did not go well against the Bengals. 3 catches for 3 yards on 5 targets. He had a drop that led to an interception. He also muffed a punt return. Look, the Eagles really like Lemon. They traded up 3 spots in the first round to get him. But after the game, they were not quite as complimentary. Nick Sirianni, take a listen to what he said.
2: There's going to be ups and downs for every player. There's going to be good plays, bad plays. Obviously, he's going to want that catch back on third down to be able to hang on to that, not cause a turnover that obviously led to points. But, you know, again, we've seen some good things throughout his practices, you know, and where we're feeling good about his development. And again, he's got to continue to develop, a young player, and we know we're going to be able to count on him this year.
1: Look, you're trying to add a rookie in to at least in part replace a receiver like A.J. Brown. You're going to have growing pains, but do these worry you? Is this more growing pains than it should be?
0: Well, I mean, it didn't look great. You know, 3 catches, 3 yards, and a drop, which led to a pick. The drop was a pass was a little high, but you got to catch that.
1: Yeah. So he went off his hands. So
0: he was 20th. He went 20th. Mm-hmm. And that's a weird range, like 19 to 28 wide receivers usually go. I think that's where Justin Jefferson went. Mm-hmm. And they either pop or they're a bust. Here's the guys who went after him. KC Concepcion, who is showing well in Cleveland. They love him. Then you had Omar Cooper with my Jets, the kid out of Indiana. He's a stud. And most importantly, Striebling for the Niners, who is crushing it in preseason.
1: Yeah.
0: So if you're an Eagles fan, you're like, we traded up for this guy and he's like a lemon? Just kidding.
1: Oh, boy.
0: It's a preseason. It doesn't really matter.
1: Yeah.
0: But all these other guys drafted after him showing really well, and you're like, not a great start, but fortunately they have Wicks. They have Devontae Smith.
1: I was going to say, they have Smith.
0: Did they get Hollywood Brown as well?
1: Yeah, they did.
0: Hollywood Brown, and they have one other veteran, I think, in there.
1: Yeah.
0: So there's not any pressure on Lemon to deliver. Just get out of your head, lock in, as my son likes to say, you'll be fine.
1: I mean, look, I do think there is a little bit of pressure on him. I push back on that a little bit, only in that Mannion's offense is designed to spread the ball around even more than in previous years with the Eagles. Jalen Hurts, let's not forget, 11th play caller in 11 seasons if you go back through college. So he's not going to be as sharp as he could be at the beginning of the season than he probably will be at the end of the season, because he's a smart guy and you learn with every week that goes by. So you've got this kid starting out who clearly doesn't really have the confidence. He's dropping balls. He muffs a punt return. That is, when you see that kind of stuff, coaches will tell you that that is mental as much as it is physical. And then you got a quarterback who's still learning himself, and you've got a team under pressure to replace the vertical threat that AJ was. I think there is, they do need him to some extent to kind of clean this stuff up, but it's what happens. It's what's to be expected. He's a rookie, and you know, their first two games aren't, it pains me to say this, but their first two games are not going to be the hardest test they face all season.
0: It was Washington,
1: because the first game, Jason, is against the Commanders, who, look, I think the Commanders are going to be better than you think the Commanders are this season, but I do think the Eagles will be favored. I think they're 4.5-point favorites right now. And then you got the Titans. So, you know, you have a couple games to work into all of this if the rest of the team plays as well as it's expected.
0: Interesting.
1: We'll have to
0: see. Yeah, I'm just seeing Bears Monday Night Football Week 3.
1: Yeah.
0: Great game, but then they have the Rams in Philly, and the Rams, you know, huge short week to face Myles Garrett, Aaron Donald, That's tough. And then the week after that, they're in London, it looks like.

0: Yeah, it's kind of week seven where the division stuff kicks off too. You can see, you know, they start to go through that gauntlet. Mm.
1: Actually, that schedule does not look easy.
0: They're rated. Shoot. They're rated actually in the like middle to middle to easiest range. I think in the like tops of the 20s or something like that. Mm. But it's deceptive. There's a lot. There's been a lot of talk about the strength of schedule rating with the Eagles and the fact that it's a little bit deceptive because of, you know, as you said, they play a London game where their bye is, and then a lot of teams are coming off byes to play them. So even though the schedule looks maybe easier than some schedules in the NFL, you will hear from Philadelphia people like, well, look at how everyone's coming in to play us. So we'll see. Look, that receiving core is going to be under scrutiny.
1: Seattle and Houston at home. That is favorable, baby. Nice. Seattle cross-country trip week 15. Well, oh, nice. Okay.
0: We'll see. All right. So from a rookie receiver, let's go to the best receiver in football last year, at least statistically. Jackson Smith and Jigba ranked number 5 on the NFL's top 100 players. Remember, this is the list voted on by the players themselves. And this ranking, Jason, it just came out, makes JSN the highest ranked wide receiver in the entire league, according to his fellow players. And look, he just signed that huge extension as well. So obviously the Seattle Seahawks think that he's the best in the NFL. Do you think he's the best in the NFL?
1: Since you knew this story was coming, I'll take a beat and you let me know. Do you think he's the best in the NFL?
0: I think Ja'Marr Chase is up there.
1: Right.
0: And it's interesting, ESPN did a survey. You know, they do that sort of like coaches, GMs, and scouts. So they do a survey of those. And Chase, I think, came up as first place vote in 70% of the ballots. So if you took it management's look and coaches' look, they will tell you that Chase or Justin Jefferson, who, by the way, came in second in that ranking, and then JSN was third, according to, again, ESPN's list of league executives, coaches, and scouts. But the players will tell you that JSN is the best, at least right now. And that's kind of what this is a snapshot of. And I always think, you know, I want to make the distinction. In the NFL, this top 100 list is a lot more serious player voting than, say, the NBA All-Star game, right? Because the NFL actually sends 3 or 4 people around to these different teams to ask people face-to-face who they're voting for, that kind of thing. You're not going to goof off when you've got an official from the league talking to you about this. Right. So this is really what the players think.
1: Yeah, so now that I've had time to think, I totally get why people would say JSN. Maybe right now he had the best season last year.
0: Mm-hmm, he did.
1: But I need more than just 1 year. And he was good as a rookie, but we've seen Chase and Jefferson do it for multiple years. So I would agree with you, Eileen, them with JSN Puka right there. I'm very excited for McDuffie versus JSN. That should be an awesome matchup.
0: We also have to see how the offense shifts around, right? Because Kubiak's gone. And this was a great stat that JSN accounted for 44% of his team's receiving yards last season, which, you know, you look at his numbers. Yes, but that just tells you how dependent they are on him. In fact, that is the highest for any receiver since Brandon Marshall on the 2012 Bears.
1: So that cannot be good.
0: That
1: it's
0: goes
1: just
0: way
1: not
0: back.
1: Sustainable.
0: Well, I mean, you know, obviously you're vulnerable then if he gets hurt. You're very vulnerable. We'll have to see if the offense has more balance this year under the new OC. So I don't know what we'll see from JSN this year. Obviously, he is a top 3 receiver in this league. He's getting paid like a number 1 receiver, and we'll see what he can do. His players certainly think he's number 1 overall.
1: Rachel dropping stat bombs. Rachel with the news.
2: Well, that's the news.
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2: The Herd Lie News.
1: Something's going on with the Green Bay Packers, guys. This is not good. A lot of trend lines are pointing downward. We'll analyze the Green Bay Packers next year on the Herd.
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0: On Thursday, it's a special baseball night in America on Fox. Bonus, people. Fight for the NL Central as the Brewers take on MVP candidate Pete Crow Armstrong and the Cubs. Or you get the Orioles trying to gain ground in the AL wildcard race against the Red Sox. 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
1: All right, so the Green Bay Packers got some really bad news over the weekend when their star running back Josh Jacobs turned up on the commissioner's exempt list. There's no telling how long he's going to be out. It's an ugly scenario. When TMZ is talking about a video involving one of your star players allegedly committing misdemeanor crimes against a woman, it is really, really bad news. So Matt LaFleur, who already is embattled, and you guys can tell me he got an extension, that's fine. It's undeniable. When you lose your final five games last year, especially in the fashion they did, you know LaFleur is on the hot seat. And last week I said one of my bold predictions was either LaFleur or Shanahan would get fired, and all these people clipped it off and were crushing me online all weekend. I don't really care, guys. It's fine. You'll either be right or wrong. But I know this. LaFleur is in trouble in Green Bay. Things are not trending well in any way, shape, or form. So after Josh Jacobs appeared on that list, here is what LaFleur said to the media.
15: With what came out about Josh yesterday, are you guys going to keep him on the team regardless of how this situation?
23: Well, I fully anticipate him being a member of our team.
15: Throughout the duration of the court process and all that stuff?
23: Well, I think you gotta let everything play out, but I anticipate him being a member of our football team.
1: Oh, boy. The real problem is depth without Jacobs, who, you know, might just be a bad dude. The depth at running back is horrible. They went and traded for Caleb Johnson. Caleb Johnson, the Iowa running back who was with the Pittsburgh Steelers last year. A really talented college player. He gets a chance to return a kickoff week two. Brain freeze. Forgets that you've got to actually recover the ball. Doesn't on the kickoff. Seahawks pounce on it. Touchdown. Caleb Johnson played 62 snaps the rest of the season because of that. And now he's out in Pittsburgh. And he lands in Green Bay where the backup, Lloyd, who's probably going to be the starter now. Backup. He was the backup to Jacobs. It's like, oh my gosh. He has one game played in two seasons. Can't stay healthy. The third stringer, Brooks, primarily a third down back. So it's like, we got no run game. Why does that matter? Jason, we got Jordan Love. Hold up. LaFleur's offense, we know, the West Coast offense, heavily predicated on the run game. Do you guys want to know what Josh Jacobs did in year one in the West Coast offense? 1,300 yards, 15 tutties. They were really, really good. Josh Jacobs led the way. Last year, yardage pulled way back. Offensive line, terrible. He did have 13 touchdowns, but only 900 yards. And you're like, oh. And wouldn't you know it, Love struggled last year. And, oh, by the way, everyone else was hurt. I think it was Breer who was on earlier. And was like, well, Jalen Reed got hurt. Christian Watson got hurt. I just want to remind Packers fans, I'm not a hater. I really like this team a lot. In that Denver game, I think they were like, 11-3-1, something. They had a really gaudy, maybe it was 9-3. And they were really riding high, and they were up big in that game, and then it all fell apart. Parsons got hurt, right? Then Watson got hurt. They lose the game. Kraft had been out. They are a mash unit right now. And you start to wonder, can Jordan Love carry this team? And, you know, listen, when you go from Brett Favre to Aaron Rodgers, and then Jordan Love has some success when he's a starter. You're like, oh, we're set at quarterback. So our staff put together some numbers for those three quarterbacks in Green Bay as the starters with the Packers. The one interesting thing is Love has kind of pretty much been right there with them, if not marginally better in some stats than Favre and Rodgers were. Now, obviously, different coaching staffs, different offensive schemes, blah, blah, blah. Here's the fascinating thing. Rodgers and Favre in year four as the starter won the MVP. So they were ascending, and then pop, all of a sudden, most valuable player. For the Packers to get back to the playoffs, Love might have to do that. Now, can he is the question. These are things we don't know, but I'll tell you this. Without a bell cow running back, with an offensive line that finished around 25th last year, then lost two starters, shucks, I don't know. And now no Micah Parsons for apparently the first 5 weeks. We've got a history of Christian Watson getting hurt, Reed getting hurt. Matthew Golden had one of the weaker rookie years for a first-round pick at wide receiver. I like Golden a lot. Folks, I don't know what's going on in Green Bay. And then, compounding matters, you look at the division. Like, holy hell, the Lions have one of the easiest schedules in the league. The Vikings now have a competent quarterback after last year's terrible quarterback play when they went 9-8. And the Bears have Ben Johnson and Caleb Williams, who I believe they're being fitted for bus in Canton, according to Colin Cowherd, already. So you look at this Packers schedule, and I know, hey, Vikings aren't insurmountable. It's a road game. I think the Vikings show up and win that. But then the Packers, I mean, they play the Jets. They should win that. Falcons should be a win. I don't think Tampa's an auto win. But then you've got that Bears game. And then you've got the Cowboys and then the Lions. And you're like, oh, boy. And the interesting thing for the Packers is that back end of the schedule, you don't want to be swimming uphill. Okay? Upstream, swimming uphill. You've got out of the bye, hello, Rams. 2 weeks later, Bills. Then you've got the Bears. The Texans, I think, are going to be fighting for the Super Bowl. And the Detroit Lions. Guys, again, I'm not a Packers hater. But there is when you add all of this stuff up and then look at the landscape in the division, you're like, oh my gosh, are the Packers going to make the playoffs? Can Jordan Love actually carry this team? I don't know. Now, we did have Albert Breer on earlier, and Albert Breer is kind of seeing what I'm seeing.
3: I think what it is for the Packers is we need a bunch of these guys to elevate and become great players. And in some cases, I think some of it is, you know, based on the variable of injury or Josh Jacobs, the off-field thing. They don't have a ton of depth. Behind Josh Jacobs, they're relying on, you know, Marshawn Lloyd, who's talented but hasn't been able to stay healthy, and then Caleb Johnson. You know, if they don't have Micah Parsons at full speed by midseason, how are they going to get to the passer? If Tucker Kraft isn't quite what he was, looked like he was becoming last year, do they have a real number one in the passing game? Like, I just think that there's like a lot of ifs here. There's a lot of high end potential, but there's also a world where they could level off a little too.
1: Yeah. So Rachel, you know, you've been in sports media long enough. You know this. You know how the game works. You can make middle of the road predictions. Nobody really cares. You mm-hmm. make bold predictions. You're an idiot. YOU'RE. You're an idiot. Or YOUR. Oh my gosh. I just butchered that. But so Rachel, like my bold prediction was, I think LaFleur's in some trouble. May not end up happening. But if this is a 5-11 team heading into late December, I mean, we can make excuses all we want. I don't know. I had them outside the Super Bowl bubble. Would you have included them?
4: I would not have included them in your Super Bowl. I thought that was the right call. Look, Albert pointed it out. LaFleur just got a contract extension. I don't think he's necessarily in trouble if they have, I mean, obviously if they have two wins this season or something. But as we are pointing out on the bar below both of us on the screen here, they're not going to have Micah Parsons.
1: Yeah.
4: Or Jacobs in week one. Like, that's not going to happen. Jacobs is on the commissioner's list. So we know that was done for week one. We don't know how long he'll be suspended for. And it's important to note the NFL can mete out its own discipline before his November court date. So it's not like automatically that he'll be out through mid to late mm-hmm. November. But we'll have to see what happens there. I don't think you were wrong at all. I did think you were wrong about the Broncos, though. I thought the Broncos should have been higher in your Super Bowl
1: in the
4: bubble.
1: Super Bowl bubble.
4: Did you have them third? You had them in that third tier, right? On
1: yeah.
4: the outside?
1: Yeah. I mean, listen, they won 13 or 14
4: they
1: games
4: last
1: year. They
4: were an ankle injury away from being in the Super Bowl. Like, yeah. I mean.
1: Well, I had Patriots also on the outside. You're a Bo Nix truther, aren't you?
4: Well, look, I think that if you look at the Broncos schedule, it's right in the middle of the pack. A lot of their rivals have a tougher schedule than they do. I'm a big believer in Sean Payton. I'm a Sean Payton truther, along with Colin, I know, on this show as well. And I just think that people are kind of forgetting about them a little bit. And I think they're going to be right in there for the AFC. I don't know if I put them in your very, very center, but mm-hmm. I at least would move them up. And why aren't the Niners at least somewhere on that screen?
1: Yeah, I know. Brock Purdy's texting me. No, he's not. That's my guy. I like the Niners. I just think there's just too much swirling. What's the latest on Jed York? How was his weekend? You know, there's just a lot happening.
4: Jason.
1: The wide receiver room, I'm seeing Kittle is going to start practicing. Like,
4: yeah.
1: You're not, like, what's going on? It just feels like a tough one. And then they got to go to Australia for the opener.
4: I was
1: going
4: to say, they have one of the toughest travel schedules in the league. Yeah. And it's going to be interesting to see what effects this Australia trip has on both teams because they've never done this before.
1: I've never been to Australia. You have.
4: It's a rough return.
1: All right, hour number three coming up. Aaron Donald, he's back, baby.
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7: On the top headlines, the Titans cut loose quarterback Will Levis, their second-round pick in the 2023 draft. Meanwhile, it's official. Rams legend Aaron Donald is coming out of retirement. The 10-time Pro Bowl D-tackle signs a one-year deal with the Rams. OBJ is also back. Veteran receiver Odell Beckham Jr. makes the roster for the Giants. Among the baseball action Sunday, the Cubs' Pete Crow Armstrong remains insanely hot, but the Cubs lost to the Reds 7-5. Nonetheless, PCA with two more home runs. He's hit five in the last two games. Manager Craig Counsell.
8: I think we're witnessing something. You know, I think the players go through stretches for sure. Great players go through stretches. Great seasons go through some stretches. But he spoiled us the last 2 days for sure. But it's fun to watch.
7: The Cubs, however, dropped 2 of 3 in that series. The Braves won again, beating the Rockies, Atlanta's 7th straight win. And a big upset at tennis's U.S. Open. Novak Djokovic has bounced in the first round. I'm Matt McCoy.
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10: 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Wait a minute.
11: This is year 10 for Mahomes, but in the last 2 years of the 43 qualified quarterbacks, he's near the bottom. Now, why would that be? 2023, 2024, 2025. The Chiefs drafted 21 players. Their big hit is Rashee Rice.
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11: What?
9: Here's Jason McIntyre.
11: It's hour number 3 here on The Herd. On a Monday, where the Rams, I believe they just started planning the Super Bowl parade for February 2027. It's me, Jason McIntyre, in for Colin Cowherd. Rachel Nichols and I just still kind of surprised at how loaded the Rams are. You know, we're not going to spend a lot of time on my Jets this season. Probably not going to do a lot on Rachel's Commanders. Rachel, why do our team stink? I mean, it's just, I got Geno Smith.
16: My team does not stink, Jason. Do not compare what has smelled there in the Jets land for however many years. How many decades are we getting into at this point?
11: We're about 15 years.
16: Okay, thank you. So your stinkiness is not our stinkiness.
11: Yes.
16: We were in the NFC Championship just a couple years ago. Just saying.
11: Congratulations.
16: I know. I did so much for that team, too. I was blocking. I was tackling. I was really out there.
11: Yeah, Rachel on fire here on a Monday. We got Teron Armstead, former Pro Bowler. He's going to talk about his former team, the Dolphins. They stink. That's a rotten franchise. They're going nowhere fast. He's coming up in about 30 minutes. All right, so we got to start here with the big news. Aaron Donald, the worst-kept secret in the NFL. It's official, ladies and gentlemen. He's back. He's returning to the Rams this season, making this LA roster even more stacked than everybody thought as they begin their quest for another Super Bowl. We heard the rumors all summer, right? He's working out. Maybe he could come back. They got Myles Garrett. Can you imagine Myles Garrett and Aaron Donald side by side? Maybe it would be like Von Miller and Aaron Donald side by side, which we did see a few years ago with the Rams. And now, basically, they are the Avengers. They are a juggernaut, an absolutely loaded roster, undeniably the best high-end talent in the NFL. Donald obviously hasn't played football in a couple years, but just a crazy stat. I mean, among the 50 million stats for Aaron Donald, he played 10 seasons, guys. 8 times he was first-team All-Pro, okay? That is unbelievable. Aaron Donald, obviously, you see him celebrating the sack there of Burrow in the Super Bowl to lock it up. And there's a lot to get to here, many layers to the story. Before we get to Donald's quote, I just want to say this. His contract, I know the big number says $30 million. That's not the deal. It's a $10 million contract with incentives for games, and then with playoff incentives, it could get to $30 million. $10 million deal for one of the great all-time defensive players, even at 35 years old, this is a heist. It kind of sort of feels like LeBron going to the Sixers for, what, $3.9 million this year? A great deal for Aaron Donald for the Rams. Here is the Incredible Hulk talking about coming out of retirement.
3: I know the world was saying all types of different things that nobody knew what was going on, but, you know, I kind of knew the 2 weeks. I mean, but then I talked to Sean every single week, damn near every day. So, we stay in contact. I give him all my updates. I was filming how things was going. So I know he got annoyed with asking all the questions in camp every damn day. So I felt bad for him at that point. Can't be halfway in. Got to be all the way in it. So, had to get to that point where I felt like I will feel like I'm 100% committed to playing football again.
11: Now, there's some differing reports on whether or not he'll actually make the trip to Australia for the season opener against the Niners. My guess is he won't play. Like, I mean, come on, that is a brutal road trip to start coming off a 2-year hiatus from the sport. But I thought the funniest tweet belonged to Nick Amonwari, the great young defensive back for the Seattle Seahawks. After Aaron Donald signed with the Rams, he put this out. All that for us. Ha, ha, ha. Salute to the Rams. Now, listen, let's be real. If you're breaking down the Rams offseason, they went out and got Trent McDuffie, an all-pro cornerback, right out of the gate. They traded for him. I was like, wow, you got an all-pro corner. He is going to be the JSN stopper. Guarding JSN in the slot and outside. You can't really stop JSN, but he's certainly going to slow him down. McDuffie is elite. Okay? Then you got Myles Garrett via trade. I don't know. He just set the NFL sack record. Okay. Well, arguably the greatest defensive end in NFL history. He's in the discussion and he's still in his prime. And you got him to chase Sam Darnold. Now you get Aaron Donald. So the Seahawks are feeling the heat. I know Seattle fans aren't going to like this. The Rams were the better team last year. Okay. You guys would admit that. The Thursday night game was an absolute fluke. With the 2-point conversion, the punt return, the deep fourth quarter comeback, it was fluky. That gave Seattle home field advantage. And then due to special teams, another gaffe by the Rams in the playoff game, the Rams end up losing. I will say though, if you're a Rams fan, mild concern. The biggest question mark after last season was special teams. That did not get better. The second biggest question mark probably was the interior offensive line. Is that better, guys? I don't know. Even the tackle situation, not amazing. Now, I do believe the Rams are all 1,000% in this season. My hot take would have been, hey, and I said this months ago, I think the Rams win the Super Bowl and Stafford and McVay walk away from football. To the point that Stafford and McVay could leave, check out the free agents that they will have next offseason, okay? This is how all in the Rams are. Aaron Donald, obviously the one-year deal. Kobe Turner, Byron Young, both of those guys, high-impact players. Oh, they're starting two receivers, Devontae and Puka. Oh, they're tight end, Colby Parkinson. Oh, 3 offensive linemen are free agents. This is insane. The Rams are the most all-in that I've seen a team in a while. And people want to compare this, you know, to the Tampa Bay Bucs team, obviously from 2020, where Tom Brady leaves the Patriots, goes to the Bucs, and they pull Gronk out of retirement. Right. And then they're like, oh, Antonio Brown, come live with me in Florida. Come join us. And then we'll trade for Leonard Fournette. But I want to remind people that that wasn't amazing. Remember, they started off 7-5. There was a lot of Brady versus Bruce Arians offensive questions. And ultimately, they figured it out in the bye week and they went on a tear at the end and rolled to the Super Bowl. But is this going to be a sleepwalk to the title for the Rams? Absolutely not. We have their schedule. We'll show you. And obviously, listen, the Rams are going to be an 11, 12, 13 win team. That's undeniable. But again, primetime games take a lot out of you. It's not the normal 1 p.m. We know that. There's a lot of data that backs it up. They're in Australia. They return no bye week. And to my knowledge, nobody's ever played an NFL game in Australia and then come back the next week and played a game. I know it's just the Giants. It's at home, but it's an extra day, Monday Night Football. Then Sunday Night Football at altitude in Denver. Then you got the big game against the Eagles on Fox on the East Coast. Then you get the Bills on Monday Night Football at home. That is a high-profile five games to start the season for the Rams. I do believe they will win the Super Bowl, but we have one other thing. In the last 30 years, right, any short Super Bowl odds, plus 500 or less, to start the season, there's been 20 of them. Zero have won the title. The Rams are sitting at plus 500 right now. I do not advocate betting the Rams to win the Super Bowl. Not at this price. No way. If they start out 3-2 or struggle out of the gates, I think that's probably when you pounce at a 700 or 800, which is what it was pre-Myles Garrett. All right. Now that we moved on from the Rams and the addition of Aaron Donald, I got to go to Jalen Hurts, guys. And, you know, listen, I know I've become Mr. List here on FS1, and I've been bashing a lot of these quarterback lists and college football and NFL. And I'm not a hater, I promise. But our guys at Fox, our teammates here at Fox, did a list of quarterback tiers. And I'm not going to bash the list. I'm not. They're teammates at Fox. But I don't understand the continued disrespect for Jalen Hurts. So according to FoxSports.com, their quarterback list, the elite guys at the top, Mahomes, Allen, Jackson, I get that. I don't know why Burrow's not in that group. Whatever. But the second list is the puzzling one. Franchise carriers. Drake May? I mean, the guy basically had one good season. I know he was a really good runner-up MVP, went to the Super Bowl. We know he's a franchise carrier already? Okay, that's interesting. And then Dak Prescott is a franchise carrier. My records show he is 2-5 in the playoffs. Yeah, he could carry in the regular season and put up a lot of stats, but franchise carrier? Okay. On the doorstep, Jordan Love. We're going to do a segment on Jordan Love later. I didn't anticipate it. The staff kind of opened my eyes to some things. Jordan Love's, I don't know what he's on the doorstep of. Caleb Williams, maybe. CJ Stroud, okay. Trevor Lawrence. Where's Jalen Hurts? You got to go all the way to the fourth tier, which kind of disappointed me. Jalen Hurts is in supporting cast dependent alongside immortal quarterbacks like Kyler Murray, like Daniel Jones. Okay, this is, listen, it's a quarterback tiers list. I don't know what you want. Jalen Hurts has played 10 playoff games. He has 10 rushing touchdowns in the playoffs. That's the most in NFL history. He's 28 years old. Again, Jalen Hurts, his playoff numbers speak for himself. I get a supporting cast run to a Super Bowl like Sam Darnold just did. Okay, and I back up. I would agree Sam Darnold's on that supporting cast list. But Hurts has gone to the Super Bowl two different ways. The first time against the Chiefs with an aerial attack downfield, high octane passing. And oh, by the way, he was the best player in that Super Bowl. Mahomes was very good. Hurts was exceptional. Carried the Eagles. Then he went to the Super Bowl 2 years later with a totally different offense, very run heavy. And he was the MVP of the Super Bowl. I mean, he has 6 playoff wins. Dak Prescott has 2. I can totally understand, you know, scheme dependent, supporting cast, all that for a playoff run. For 2 to the Super Bowl? That just, something doesn't add up. And oh, by the way, as we always talk about with Jalen Hurts, he's got a new offensive coordinator and they have a new offense. Here's Hurts talking about said new offense.
10: How will it look? You don't really know. Do you want to win? Absolutely. And so we got to figure out who we are as a team. Obviously, coaches come in with a great mindset, great philosophy, and putting everything together brings us a bit more structure. In the end, it's about what's going to go out there and be the best for our team.
11: Yeah, I think most of the disrespect still comes from the fact that he was not a first-round pick. But I'm just going to remind some people, supporting cast dependent. Kyler Murray has 0 playoff wins and really, really vomited all over himself in that one playoff loss to Aaron Donald. He basically said, I don't want to go back out there when they were ragdolling him all over the field. And when he was in Arizona, the game was at SoFi. And then Daniel Jones. Really? I mean, Daniel Jones has more Daniel Jones has more season-ending injuries suffered than he has playoff wins. Stop. And I know people will say, playoff sample size. Hurts has played in 10 playoff games, guys. 11 touchdown passes, 3 picks, 10 rushing touchdowns. He's better than this crew, okay? The Jalen Hurts disrespect. And the Athletic had a bad list. Now, I was in Spain, you know, living my best life, so I didn't get to pick that one apart. But they had Hurts something like 17th. It's just wacky. The writers don't like him. The GMs don't like him. You know, coaches, he's fine. A.J. Brown doesn't like him. All he does is win games and carry the Eagles to the Super Bowl twice. All right, coming up next here on The Herd, Rachel has a story on a global superstar calling it quits. And then Teron Armstead, former Pro Bowler, he drops by at the bottom of the hour. I'm sure he loved facing Aaron Donald. That's next here on The Herd.
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29: We're in store for a hot and humid work week. This afternoon, highs near 93 with a lot of sunshine and that humidity making it feel more like 98. And humid weather means warm morning. So we start Tuesday around 73. Tomorrow afternoon, 94, but feeling closer to 99. That's the forecast. I'm 9 First Warning Meteorologist Mark Stitz.
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16: The death of his father and talking about how he might not play at all much longer, much less making it to Team Argentina on the World Cup in 4 years.
11: Yeah.
16: But then over the weekend, he scored four goals. It was a club record for Miami. I know it's not the World Cup, but this man came up runner-up in the Golden Boot this past World Cup this summer. I mean, I know, I feel like you were a proponent of him staying on, and even if he wasn't playing, you know, with Miami anymore regularly, that he should still be on this international team.
11: Yeah, well, remember, Rachel, these are athletes who make decisions in tough moments and then, you know, change their mind down the road. You know, we just saw Aaron Donald change his mind. I'm going to unretire. And, you know, many guys have done this. So, obviously, this would be devastating news to soccer fans everywhere. I mean, Messi was the biggest draw in the World Cup by a mile.
16: I mean, he's the best player ever, in my opinion. You're more of a soccer head than me.
11: I totally agree. But losing Ronaldo and Messi kind of feels like losing, like, you know, Peyton Manning, Tom Brady back-to-back. You know, it's just, these are icons.
16: Yeah.
11: Except on a global level. I mean, Messi has more Instagram followers, social media. Crazy. He's a beast. The guy goes to Dick's Sporting Goods in Florida, and people are whipping out their cameras like, oh my gosh, it's Messi. He's just like, hey, how are you?
16: Hey there. Look, I do think we saw in this past World Cup, there is a newer, younger generation of stars who are stars, right? I mean, we saw some guys who really just captivated the public's attention. Several guys on the English team, obviously Erling, you know, made a huge splash globally. His Instagram followers are crazy now. I think the game is in a good place and there's always going to be stars in the World Cup, but this is, you know, it's a huge passing of the torch. His first World Cup was 2006, right? So for 20 years, we have all had, in that striped jersey that is Messi for Argentina. And the fact that he just played so well, I think, you know, is going to make a lot of people feel like, why are you announcing this now? Kind of to your point, but we'll see. You know, look, nobody could have given more or done more. And if he wants to say, that's it, I'm done, then good for him. He certainly deserves it. I don't know. All right. We talked earlier in the show about Arch Manning being the odds-on Vegas betting favorite to go number one overall in the 2027 NFL draft. But a guy who also knows something about the NFL draft, Todd McShay, says he has Oregon quarterback Dante Moore as his number one QB off the board. Remember, Moore finished last season about 3,500 passing yards, 30 touchdowns, 10 interceptions, led the Ducks to two playoff wins before they got knocked out by Indiana in the semis. No shame there. So you are a guy who is constantly talking about hoping that the Jets have the number one overall pick. Do you think that Dante Moore is a really good pro prospect? Would you want him on your team, or do you still in the Arch Manning camp no matter what?
11: Yeah, I mean, here's the problem. And again, McStay's a nice guy. I knew him back in the day. Odds on favorite, that's just not accurate. I mean, I looked at three sports books because I knew this topic was coming. Mm-hmm. No, that's not true. Like, Arch Manning is the favorite to be the number one pick. So I don't, he might like Dante Moore. And you know how this draft game goes. Like, mm-hmm. the way to cut through when everybody's doing that is just go a little different. Moore is a very good quarterback.
16: Yeah.
11: He was excellent last year. And then, you know, he wasn't amazing down the stretch. It's hard. Arch Manning was terrible at the beginning and then played great down the stretch. CJ Carr was like consistently good throughout, but never, not like on that level. I think it could be Carr. I'm a little lower on Mensa, but we'll see. Mesta Maker has a huge arm. I don't know if he's got the mobility to match some of those other guys, but I'm very fired up for this draft. And yes, as of now, my preference would be Arch to the Jets. I might actually go Carr too, because, you know, Dante Moore allegedly stiff-armed the Jets, who had the number two pick, and said, I'm good. I'm going to go back to Eugene, Oregon, and play college football and pretend to go to school.
16: Not everything's about you, Jason, okay?
11: Wait, you asked me about the Jets.
16: I know. But I actually think that decision to go back to college is pretty interesting when we're talking about where he might rank in the quarterbacks being drafted next year. Because as you note, a lot of people thought if he entered the draft this past year, he would have gone at number two, right? So you look at the contract Mendoza has, and it's $57 million. And so you look, and it's $50 million guaranteed money. You would have had the same sort of, you know, just right under that for Moore. Instead, he goes back to Oregon, where his NIL money is not bad. I mean, it's not the same as it was in the old days where you're really risking everything, but it's $5 to $7 million. So he could earn, you know, 2 to 3 times that per year if he had gone to the NFL. So this was a big deal for him to say, no, I'm going back to college. And it wasn't just to escape you personally, Jason. It was, you know, he talked to Drew Brees. Obviously, Justin Herbert in Oregon just did this before him. He talked, you know, Andrew Luck has come out and said, I did the same thing. He said, I wasn't ready to leave college. I was having fun at college. I think if you know you're good enough to be a top five draft pick, then you can afford to be like, I'm going to develop my game more. And his agent is out there telling people, well, this is really for the next contract. Because if he comes in as a more prepared and better, more successful quarterback in his first 3 years, 4 years, right, then his next contract will be, you know, hundreds of millions of dollars.
11: Okay, not to beat this one to death, but like, you also know there's the other side of the coin.
16: Yeah.
11: Where Spencer Rattler had a good year, and then he comes in and projected as the Heisman guy and the number one pick. And he's gets benched and has to transfer.
16: Yeah.
11: And Caleb Williams comes in. I mean, remember last year at this time, we were like, oh, Cade Klubnik, Garrett Nussmeier, Quinn Ewers. Was it Quinn Ewers?
16: I think Drew Aller, Penn State guy, is you're exactly right on, because it is such a crapshoot. It depends on so many other things. Who else on your team is injured? What's going on with your schedule and how other teams end up doing? No one expected Indiana to win the national championship last year, but that was a strength of schedule thing that wasn't anticipated. Look, it's a risk. And we've seen guys who have been elite quarterbacks in the NFL do this and have it work out, but it is a huge risk. What if he gets injured in week two? I mean, it's just...
11: Yeah. I like more,
16: you know.
11: I don't. We'll see. I need to see a little more. Maybe I'll go to the Oregon USC game out here, Rach. You'll be there.
16: I
11: heard the USC. Well, we'll talk about.
16: We'll talk about that in a little bit. Look, from a guy who is very smart, Dante Moore, and really wants to go back to school to learn more and study more about how to be an NFL quarterback, to a guy who's done some, you know, are they dumb things? Are they just fun things? What's your take on Cam Scataboo and the New York Giants? Because we had another sort of moment where people were questioning whether John Harbaugh is fed up with him at that point. At this point, look at this video. John basically obviously makes him turn around. It's unclear what they say to each other. John has that expression on his face if you look at the video when he turns back toward the camera. I always say about these, you know, what's his demeanor on the sidelines, or is he sitting four spots on the bench, you know, further than so-and-so is? I think we're all reading a little bit too much into this stuff, and Harbaugh was more of a kids today expression, but I don't, what do you think? Do you make a lot of this?
11: You know, this is good. The lip readers out there need to provide some detail.
16: He wasn't facing the camera, though, when he talked to Scatterboo.
11: Is there not another angle? Is there?
16: No, no.
11: Can we treat this like the JFK?
16: This, right, exactly.
2: The Herd Lie News.
11: Oh, somebody might have hit a button there. Yeah. But let me ask. So Scatterboo turns around like Harbaugh says something, but nobody else really reacts?
16: Yeah. See, this is why I don't think it's like the biggest thing. So
11: I'm looking at Dart's face.
16: He's already John is already fired up about something. Right. So he's got his arm before Scatterboo even walks into the frame. He's got his arm up. He's turned around. He's talking
11: to the guy
16: people.
11: With the headband, by the way. Do we know?
16: I'm not sure.
11: So him and Dart kind of give a quizzical like, oh, and then he shoves Scatterboo laughingly kind of. It's a tough one. You don't want to overreact. But Dart goes from smile to look right here a little more serious. I don't know.
16: I mean, again, I think we're...
11: We're having fun. Giants fans, relax.
16: Here's what I would say. John Harbaugh has been asked directly about this very recently, like in the last 2 or 3 days. So you don't have to read tea leaves on what John Harbaugh thinks of Cam Scatterboo. He said his energy can be infectious, but his carelessness, I mean, he went after some of their own defensive players in practice in a way where that started a fight. I mean, the defensive players thought he was going after their legs in a practice where, in a scrimmages where you...

0: even opponents underestimate him. I don't know if that's Cam Scadaboo's, you know, motive here or if he's just being him. So we'll see what happens.
1: It almost looked like, you know, these are like young 25-year-old guys.
0: Yeah.
1: You know, kind of, and Harbaugh's like, you know, a bit of a boomer.
0: Well, that's what I said. I said, to me, that expression on his face when he turned around is like, kids today. Like, that's how I felt. I wasn't even sure it was Scadaboo related because he was already, you know, gesticulating and doing a lot before Scadaboo even came by. Yeah. I mean, it could have been just don't walk in front of me, man, or like you bumped me. I mean, we don't know. So...
1: All right, Rachel with the news.
2: Well, that's the news.
3: And thanks for stopping by.
2: The Herd Lie News.
1: All right, really quick. Albert Breer was on earlier, and he talked about the big story of the day, Aaron Donald returning to the Rams. Here's Breer on the impact that it has for the Super Bowl favorites.
4: The Myles Garrett thing kind of became the door opener for Aaron Donald coming back. So these things have sort of come about organically over the course of the offseason, but on paper, they look very, very scary. And I think a lot of it is like, yeah, we were that close last year to winning a Super Bowl. I think, you know, a lot of people would look at the NFC title game last year as the de facto Super Bowl. And, you know, I think if they can, they look at it and say we were that close, then, you know, being able to do more than the Seahawks did this offseason was definitely something that they looked at as maybe, you know, potentially the difference maker.
1: Yeah, the Seahawks, all they did was lose, right? They lose Kenneth Walker. They lose Kubiak, two starters in the secondary. The Rams just gained people. So here is Aaron Donald on coming out of retirement to play for the Rams.
5: I know the world was saying all types of different things that nobody knew what was going on, but, you know, I kind of knew the 2 weeks. I mean, but then I talked to Sean every single week, damn near every day. So we stayed in contact. I gave him all my updates, how I was feeling, how things was going. So I know he got annoyed with asking a lot of questions in camp every damn day. So I felt bad for him at that point. Can't be halfway in. Got to be all the way in it. So had to get to that point where I felt like I will feel like I'm 100% committed to playing football again.
1: Interesting. I was going to ask Rachel her thoughts on Aaron Donald, but we got our guy, Teron Armstead. He is ready to talk to us. Former Pro Bowler, spent a lot of time with the Saints, spent a lot of time with the Dolphins. Let's welcome in Teron Armstead to the Herd. Teron, how you doing, my man? It's been a minute.
6: I'm doing well.
1: Let's jump right into the big story. Aaron Donald returning. The Avengers are fully formed. Armstead, Myles Garrett, Trent McDuffie. I mean, we could just hand them the trophy now, right, for the Super Bowl? It's over?
6: It's not that simple, but it's close. It's not that simple, but it's close, bro. I'm telling you, I was on Rich Eisen a couple times now, and we've talked about this Rams team. I got them going undefeated. And that's not an overreaction. I do. I see how you're looking at me. Okay. I see it.
1: I like the bold takes. Here we go. All right. Wait, let's call the schedule up. Teron is dropping a bomb that the Rams are going undefeated. Now, I'll just say that first game in Australia is wacky. I don't think there's been a game in NFL history there. We don't know how the body's going to respond to coming back with no bye. They get the extra day on Monday. But are you're feeling good right out of the gate. After that, it's like Denver at altitude, Eagles on the road. That's a cross-country trip. Then they get Josh Allen coming at home, the primetime games. Are you sure they go unscathed in the first five?
6: That first one scares me. Everything's new. You're always trying to figure it out when you start the season. Week one is always tough. Every team, every year. And I played for 12 years. Week one was always a fill-out. That first one scares me. Denver, I feel very strongly about them. I have them as one of the favorites in the AFC. Mm. Philly, not so much. Not as worried. All the way until we get to
1: Kansas
6: City.
1: So they don't play Seattle. Oh, Kansas City, week 13. Go by and then host the Packers and host Chiefs. But the Chiefs is on Thursday Night Football after the Packers. That's not an easy one.
6: The Chiefs worry me because of Patrick Mahomes.
1: Yeah.
6: He's just one of those guys you never count out. He finds a way to make a way. Mm-hmm. I still have the Rams in that. San Francisco, if they don't get them week one, they will not get them week 14. Yeah. I think the Rams will very, very be sure of who they are and will be rolling by that time. Now, we got the Seahawks two of the last 3 weeks.
1: You just skipping over the Cowboys.

0: Tehran, come on. Listen, you know what a trap game is.
1: Two of the last 3 weeks.
0: You know what a trap game is when you got the Seahawks on deck and you're 14-0 at the time, right? 13-0. You could overlook the Cowboys and that offense could put up major points.
1: All right, so we got the Seahawks two of the last 3 weeks.
0: The disrespect for Dak. And oh, my gosh.
1: No offense to the Cowboys. I think their offense will be prolific, high-flying, high-scoring. But no, we've seen the Dallas Cowboys offense be stalled by a Denver Broncos team. We've seen what pass rush had did to them before, and it didn't look like the same outfit what we've seen week after week. This pass rush that we're about to see now is levels, bro. Mm. It's okay. Levels. So no offense to the Cowboys. I think they'll score some points in that game, but I don't think their defense will be able to stop Matt Stafford and what they have going on. Seattle, two times out of the last 3 weeks, is the opportunity that the Rams can drop one.
0: Wow.
1: And based on how last year went, losing to Seattle, losing the number one seed, having to go back in the NFC Championship game, there's no room to play. That taste will be in their mouth to get that done two out of the last 3 weeks.
0: Now, I totally skipped over the Chargers-Rams matchup at SoFi. Could be a Super Bowl preview. Your guy, right? Your guy, Mike McDaniel, the new OC with Herbert. I'm bullish on the Chargers. You spent a lot of time with McDaniel. I think you guys are very close. You're texting. Do you think he can get Herbert a playoff win finally?
1: I feel very strongly in Mike McDaniel and what he can do, what he can bring to an offense. Same for Justin Herbert. I think he's incredible. For me, that is not as much about those two guys. It's the offensive line. So All pro Rashawn Slater went down. All pro Joe Alt went down. Those two guys working to get back. They're healthy now. If they can, and we had Tyler Biadasz had an injury happen in training camp, the newly acquired center. So if the offensive line is healthy in with the Chargers, they can compete and beat anybody. So it's not as much about Mike McDaniel and Justin Herbert. To me, it's the health and of the offensive line.
0: Well, it was more about in the playoffs, the offense has really struggled. Herbert had, I think, a 4-pick game against the Texans. Couldn't do much against the Patriots last year. For whatever reason, in January, the defense has actually come to play, and Herbert hasn't done much. I'm a Herbert truther, though.
1: Yeah, I believe in him too, man. I've seen him do great things, but I'm with you. And people talk about the lack of weapons and a lack of X, Y, and Z. But during the regular season, he made it happen. And they won a lot of games with the same people that they entered the playoffs with and didn't make it happen. That's why I go back to the offensive line. Mike McDaniel is a run game guy. And as much points as we scored in Miami with Tyreek Hill and Jalen Waddle, Mike McDaniel is a run game guy. Check Raheem Mostert and Devon Achane numbers.
0: Yeah.
1: If they are able to lean on that offensive line, Justin Herbert gets his playoff win. No problem.
0: No problem. All right, let's go to the NFC real quick. I'm sure you saw the news over the weekend. Josh Jacobs turning up on the commissioner's exempt list. Sounds like it's 4, 5, 6 games. I don't know. This could be we don't know how bad this gets. The Ray Rice, remember back in the day, he was looking at the suspension. The video emerges. He's done. I don't know. But no Josh Jacobs. No Micah Parsons for the first 5 weeks. The offensive line looking rickety. LaFleur lost his last 5 games last year. Feels like they're maybe trending downward. Are you a Jordan Love guy? Do you believe he can carry this team?
1: I am a Jordan Love guy, but I think it's time for Jordan Love to really declare himself as what he is. Is he a really good quarterback, great quarterback, or elite? And he'll have an opportunity to prove which category he falls into this year. Josh Jacobs has been repeatedly overlooked as simply one of the best running backs in the NFL. Like throughout his entire career, we see Derrick Henry, we see Jonathan Taylor, we see all these guys. And every year you look in those stats, Josh Jacobs is there at the top, top three, top. He's there. So I don't think we really can grasp the magnitude of his absence. It's time for Jordan Love to show if he's going to be in that elite group and lead a team that without necessarily having that workhorse running back, can he get the wins in a very tough division? It's on Jordan Love.
0: Yeah, it's a difficult one. NFC does feel like it's the Rams, Seahawks, and then a big drop-off. AFC is a little more muddled. So I offered my Super Bowl bubble earlier. We're going to pop it on the screen for you here. I've got the teams that are the core Super Bowl contenders on the inside. Tried to limit it to 5. Then I have my fringe. You know, it could go either way. And then I had outside the bubble. I have Broncos, Chiefs, Patriots outside the bubble, as well as Packers. I have the Texans inside, and I see you laughing. I don't know if you're laughing about the Texans or the Eagles, but let me have it. I'm a big boy. I can take it.
1: No, I like what you got going. I like what you got going. Okay, oh, no, I take that back. I'm sorry. I don't know. I dislike it the more I see it. So we got to get the Bears in the bubble.
0: Why?
1: We have to get the Broncos in the bubble.
0: Wait, well, why Bears?
1: What did they do to get worse? Well, they're young and improving. Second year under a head coach who's very sure about the way he wants his team to go and the way he wants his team to run. Came and took over a division that's extremely difficult.
0: Yeah.
1: I see growth in that room. I see growth from that team. Same for the Broncos. They added Jalen Waddle. We can't really name a massive loss on that team as a whole. I've been with Sean Payton. We've been the number one seed. Lost in horrific fashion.
0: Oh, was that the pass interference that they didn't call?
1: Oh, we've had a few. We've had a few. And I say that to say the next year we go back and beat a one seed or the two seed. So he's a guy of consistency. I feel the same about Mike Vrabel. So I see the Patriots going in there. And that's hard for me to say as a Dolphin. Hard for me to say.
0: You know.
1: But the Patriots are a really good team. Drake May he's there. He's real. I can't see him out of the bubble. No.
0: Interesting. You know, Teron, obviously you played, you know the guys, you know the coaches well. It sounds like you like everybody. Your Super Bowl bubble might be a dozen teams. I need to know who you do not like. Who are you out on that's a good team in here?
1: I left the star out of the bubble, and I live in Dallas.
0: I'm sorry, I almost choked. It's weird because there's some optimism around Dallas. A lot of retooled defense. The offense is basically back intact. That was a top seven offense in the league last year, depending on what metric you want to look at. Why don't you like Shoddy and company?
1: I do, and I don't want this to be misread that I dislike the Cowboys. that's not the case. I think the NFC is more crowded than we would like to think. The Bears, I think the Vikings will have a resurgence. Detroit Lions can't wait to get started and get back into the fold. Green Bay, like I said, if Jordan Love can make a push. Mm-hmm. I think the Giants are going to be really good, man.
0: What?
1: Yeah, I do. I think the Giants are going to be good. I'm not saying they're a playoff team, but I think they're going to be good.
0: Is it a Jackson Dart thing?
1: Jackson Dart thing. Malik Nabers. John Harbaugh.
0: Jeez.
1: It's a recipe for winning in the NFL. Like, and when you've won consistently time and time again, like, you know how to do it.
0: Hey, bro,
1: and you got somebody that knows how to do it.
0: He had Lamar, who was like a Lambo. And now he's got Jackson Dart, which is like a Hyundai XL. I mean, that's a bit of a downgrade at quarterback. I don't know.
1: He had Joe Flacco before that.
0: Yeah, that's a good point. All right, Teron Armstead, bold takes. I like it. He said Rams 17-0. We're going to hold you to that. That's a bold one. The NFL season kicks off in 9 days. Teron Armstead, former Dolphins. We won't hold it against him as Jets fans on this show. Great stuff, Teron, and we'll talk to you soon, my man.
1: Appreciate you. Thank you.
0: All right, good stuff from Teron Armstead. Coming up next, so USC is taking a beating today, the football team. What's weird is they gave out a beating over the weekend, and now they're getting beat up. We'll tell you why next.
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18: Sunday on Fox. IndyCar rolling into Laguna Seca for the season finale. Alex Blow looking to outrun the pack, put some finishing touches on yet another dominant campaign. 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
0: All right. We've covered just about everything that happened this weekend in sports, except for what went down at the Coliseum out here in Los Angeles. I know Colin's trying to drag the show to the Midwest, kicking and screaming, but sorry, the sports world still is in Los Angeles. That's where all the great players are, the great teams, the great coaches. So USC opened their season at home against San Jose State. Now, from what I'm told, this was a noon kickoff. Okay. Currently, we are experiencing a heat dome. Yes, a heat dome in Southern California. I'm not exaggerating when, you know, my wife tells me, did you see that Los Angeles had the most humidity in the country a couple days ago? And I'm like, there's just no way. Florida, like, there's just no shot. It's a fact. You can look it up. It is a brutal heat wave right now in Los Angeles. The Coliseum Saturday was empty for a noon kickoff. And everybody online's making fun of USC. Lowest home attendance in the Lincoln Riley era. It's over. Nobody wants to go. Guys, it was like 100 and, is it 109? I forget what the humidity index said, but it was brutally hot there to the point that our guy, Colin Cowherd, even chimed in on social media somewhere with an adult beverage in hand. Here he is writing, "The annual LA is a bad sports city chorus is strange. In a city with 31 music venues, packed beaches, and unlimited outdoor options, the Dodgers lead MLB in attendance again. Rams Chargers are over 70,000. LAFC among league leaders. NBA teams draw well. Don't confuse standards with apathy." Listen, Colin's my guy. I love him. I also want to remind people, August, folks, people are traveling. They're enjoying life. They're not hunkering down to watch USC paste San Jose State at noon. Okay, this isn't Mississippi, where if Ole Miss is playing, business is shut down and everybody's at the stadium to watch Ole Miss play. Sorry, there's just a lot of other stuff going on. So we have sound of Lincoln Riley being asked about. I cannot believe this is an actual story. Here's Lincoln Riley chiming in.
19: You don't hide behind the fact that the fourth quarter wasn't good enough, and also not going to pretend like that we didn't dominate the game to three quarters and obviously pull a bunch of our starters and all that. So we got a lot of work to do. Short week here coming up, which will be, you know, a challenge with Fresno State coming in. 6 days, especially after a hot game like this. It's been a hot week just prepping, trying to get the guys' bodies ready for this. And so we'll have to turn this over quick.
0: Listen, did you hear what he said? Friday against Fresno State. I looked up the time. Are you guys ready? 6 p.m. Friday, Labor Day weekend at the Coliseum. There will be a lower attendance Friday for that game than there was for San Jose State. And people will freak out again, okay? Like, Rachel, you live in Los Angeles. You know this. Nobody is going crosstown to go see USC 75-point favorites against Fresno. They're just not doing that on a Friday night. The traffic is deadly. Listen, if you're on the road at 3 o'clock on a Friday in Los Angeles, you're cooked. You're sitting in traffic for 2 hours. I don't do that.
18: Maybe if you get in your car at 3, you can make a 7 p.m. Dodgers start on a Friday afternoon.
0: Yeah, that's a great point. Yeah.
18: But look, I think Colin absolutely nailed it. He said, don't confuse standards with apathy, right? So again, the standard here in L.A. of what am I going to do with my day? There's a lot of things competing for that, especially in a heat dome. And, you know, I think that L.A. fans have shown they come out when it's a situation that is worth coming out for. And, you know, this kind of game in this kind of temperature, it doesn't do it for me.
0: By the way, I'm told reliably one of the new Laker owners was in the building in a nice suite talking Lakers.
18: There you go.
0: I will do everything I can to be at USC, Oregon. And Rachel, I'm going to go ahead and guess that's going to be a sellout.
18: Yeah.
0: Right?
18: Yes. No,
0: and
18: people will show up to watch this team in different conditions. I do want to shout out what University of Tennessee did, just as long as we're talking about college football. They just announced they're going to put an orange butterfly sticker with Dolly Parton's signature on it on their helmets for every game this season. We've seen teams kind of honor other people in their community, non-football people, for like one game. I looked it up. This is the first time I've heard of anyone doing it for an entire season for a non-football person. They're renaming the airport down there after her. I think that's pretty awesome. Yeah. So good luck by UT.
0: Also, there, I don't know if we can show this. They debuted something called a beer sword at the USC games. Did you see this?
18: No, but I'm
0: I don't know if we have the image.
18: I have had a beer baseball bat at Dodgers games, and they did this during the World Series, is that they had a plastic kind of cup that was very tall. Yeah. It was like a yard of beer type of situation, like, but it was a baseball bat.
0: Men of Troy, Odyssey, you know, all that stuff.
18: I drank that one.
0: You may have had one or two of those adult beverages.
18: But,
0: listen, relax on USC people, okay? It was hot as hell, okay? I was at the beach. What do you want me to do?
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0: what you need to know.
1: Leo Messi has announced he is retiring from the Argentina national team following a runner-up finish in this summer's World Cup. The 39-year-old is stepping away from international play after playing in 6 World Cups, winning it in Qatar in 2022. Yahoo Sports reports executives from the SEC are looking at options to punish LSU if the school plays former professional athletes. The report said member schools spearheaded this move, which could include boycotting events against the Tigers, suspension or possible expulsion, or also pursuing legal action. While the report says the talks are in the early stages, tensions reportedly are running high within the league. The University of Tennessee will honor the life and legacy of Dolly Parton by wearing a sticker on the back of their helmets for this upcoming season. Jets have named rookie Cade Klubnik as the backup quarterback for Geno Smith in New York this season. Carlos Alcaraz up 1-0 at the U.S. Open. Arina Sabalenka won on the women's side in straight sets. I'm Dan Beyer.
0: Portions of the show are recorded. You want winners? He went 0-for-14 picking bowl games.
2: God bless football.
0: You want hot takes? He said Patrick Mahomes would be a disaster.
2: Really?
0: You want baseball news? He doesn't even know who Kyle Tucker is.
2: Oh, okay.
0: In his personal record book, Kevin Durant hasn't won a ring yet.
2: I'm just telling you, that's what he's doing.
0: You're listening to the man who made falling upwards an art form.
2: It's crazy.
0: This is Stu Gotts and Company, live.
2: It is a Mount Rushmore Monday here on Stu Gotts and Company. Israel Gutierrez is off. Hopefully be back with us tomorrow. Jessica Smetana going to join us in about 15 minutes. We'll have the weekend observations as well. And T-Bob going to join us in hour number 2. Taylor, put it on the poll, please. At Stu Gotts 790 on X. Were you rooting for Belichick? Also, put this on the poll. Has Bill Belichick somehow become a lovable underdog?
3: The answer to both of those is no.
2: Well, for me, it was a yes. And also put this on the poll. Was that the biggest win of Bill Belichick's storied career?
4: Stu, let me ask you a question.
2: Yes.
4: What will you be doing Saturday, December 5th?
2: I have no idea. Watching football.
4: I know what I'll be doing. I'll be in Charlotte watching my North Carolina Tar Heels in the ACC Championship. Yeah. I just booked my flight and hotel.
2: Did you really? Right. After a 15-10 victory over TCU, we have no idea if TCU is any good. I still have no idea if Carolina is any good, but I did find myself rooting for Belichick. Mikey, you didn't find yourself rooting for Bill Belichick? He's been through it the last couple of years.
3: There is nothing that could happen on this planet to make me ever root for Bill Belichick in any form. And I happen to like North Carolina.
2: Right.
4: Mikey, that's a very dangerous game because I grew up a Jets fan and I said the same exact thing. And then Bill Belichick somehow wound up at my alma mater. And now I'm rooting for Bill Belichick.
2: You're not, though.
4: If Bill Yes, I am. Don't say I'm not rooting for Bill Belichick because I want this to succeed. It hasn't succeeded. And that's why I've kind of been at the front line saying that it hasn't been working.
2: I don't have to say you're not rooting for Belichick. You said it plenty headed into the season. I mean, Mikey,
3: you did say it a lot.
2: What are we talking about?
4: Yeah. But I want it to work. Mikey, if Bill Belichick went to Fordham, if he was the Fordham Rams next head coach, you're telling me you wouldn't root for Fordham?
3: He could go be the Fordham Rams head coach, go take them to the college football playoff, and then in the offseason take over Brian Cashman's job and Aaron Boone's job and turn them into the dynasty Yankees, and I still wouldn't root for Bill Belichick.
2: I understand what you're doing there. I live with the same thing. He was the Jet coach. He resigned after a day, and then he took the Patriot job, and he won 6 Super Bowls. I get it. It's not a guy you and I should be rooting for. Yet I found myself rooting for Bill Belichick. I did, just because he's been through. The league has rejected Bill Belichick. Think about this, Mikey. He won 6 Super Bowls as a head coach. 6. 8 total. And yet when he was let go by the Patriots, the NFL said loud and clear, the entire NFL, you're not good enough to coach here anymore. And so then he was forced to go to Carolina. Pablo Torre is chasing him down. I mean, the guy, he left a house shirtless one day and there was a video. I mean, the guy has been through it. And so yesterday, or over the weekend, excuse me, in a 15-10 victory for North Carolina, and they are clearly the number one team in the country right now.
4: Correct.
2: I found myself rooting for Bill Belichick, and I found myself, and my wife is the one who brought it up to me. Is he the lovable underdog now? And I was like, yeah, you know what? He kind of is.
4: Stu, you mentioned that we don't really know what to really make of either team this year, and I do think that's right with a week zero game in Ireland on a pretty sloppy field. I don't know if we learned if Carolina is good, but it feels safe that at the very least, they're not bad, which is bad news for the haters, which there are many, by the way.
2: Yes.
4: College football pundits couldn't wait to dunk on Bill Belichick and UNC. And then today, guess what was served up to them?
2: What?
4: Humble pie.
2: Thank you.
4: Couple servings. Paul Feinbaum.
2: He actually acknowledged it today.
4: Paul Feinbaum, come back for seconds, buddy.
2: He said he was wrong, but we have no idea if he was wrong. He might still be right, because I don't know if Carolina's good, and I don't know if TCU is good. And if Carolina's not good, what's that say about TCU? How about that?
3: I'm fairly certain TCU's not
4: good. Their season's over.
3: I'm fairly certain. I might not know about North Carolina. I'm fairly certain I know about TCU.
2: Taylor, how'd you feel? Like, honestly, you've been blasting Belichick. It's fine. You could do that. Now you're rooting for him, and that's fine. That's what sports fandom is all about. I mean, there are certain drives where I want to fire the Jets head coach. There have been quarters where I want the Jet head coach to be fired, and the very next quarter, I want him signed to an extension. That's how sports fandom works. So how do you feel today? Not about your opinions on Belichick, just as a Carolina alum, you walked onto that football team, you want Carolina to have success, and yes, you've been critical of Belichick, but you're off to a 1-0 start. That has to feel good.
4: It feels good, one, because right now at offensive coordinator, Bobby Petrino feels like one of the best play callers in college football, because I still don't really think that this North Carolina offense is much, but Bobby Petrino found ways to scheme North Carolina open, where the highlight for me on offense was their tight end, Jelani Thurman, four catches, 94 yards, son of former NFL linebacker Odell Thurman and WNBA All-Star Kara Braxton. Mm-hmm. He transfers in from Ohio State. I think they got a guy. He looks good.
2: And you love the quarterback.
4: I mean, Billy Edwards Jr. So going into that game.
2: Mikey is so mad at you right now. Go ahead.
4: Going into that game, from people that I talked to in Chapel Hill, they said the plan is we are going to play two quarterbacks. We've got a backup quarterback that we like in McNeil. He is going to play. And then I think you saw as that game kind of unfolded, Billy Edwards Jr. was more than sufficient at the quarterback position to where Carolina never really had to take him out and you know, risk disrupting the rhythm that he was creating.
2: Yep. I love Bobby Petrino. Everyone is just singing his praises.
4: He's so back.
2: 15 points against TCU, 3 in the second half.
3: You use the phrase lovable underdog. Bill Belichick, Bobby Petrino. No, there is nothing lovable about that coaching staff.
2: And Lombardi.
3: Ed Lombardi.
2: Yes. Dan Byer.
3: Get Art Briles to coach the defense.
2: Yes. Dan, I know it's a strange thing to say, but on a resume that includes 6 Super Bowl victories as a head coach, do you think the victory over the weekend for Belichick was the most important of his career?
5: Well, they brought home the crystal. Like, they had a crystal trophy. They brought home hardware. I think that says enough.
2: Yes.
4: Dan, great
3: the
4: point.
3: The NBA banner.
4: Yeah. Dan, great point, because if you presented me 2 options, I could win the Super Bowl or the Lombardi trophy,
2: right,
4: or I could win the Aer Lingus College Football Classic Championship trophy.
2: Yes.
4: I'm taking that trophy every time.
2: I will tell you this, Dan. If you ask Belichick before the game, hey, the Aer Lingus trophy, you can have it. You're going to win this game, but you have to give up 1 Lombardi trophy. Do you think he would have done it?
5: Absolutely. Huh? Absolutely. Yes. Mix it up a little bit.
3: Pick one.
6: Right. Exactly. We'll see.
5: When I was a kid, I wrestled. I always wanted a bronze because it was different. Yes. It was just different than, you know, there's gold, silver, whatever. But the bronze was a tough one to get.
2: But you understand what I'm saying. When people start to question whether or not you're good at this thing you have done your entire life, and they start to question it. You've won 6 Super Bowls, and the NFL is rejecting you, okay? Belichick needed validation. He needed to remind people, hey, I could still do this. I could still do this as a head coach. I'm doing it in college. I'm doing it at North Carolina. I'm doing it in Dublin, Ireland, okay? Belichick needed that. He did. Carolina needed it. Belichick needed it more. Fair?
5: Absolutely. And I think you would trade in the Rams Super Bowl 53 win. Maybe not the 28-3 Falcons and maybe not Super Bowl 36 and or against my Seahawks. But the one against the Rams in Atlanta, Super Bowl 53, definitely trade that one in for the Aer Lingus.
2: Yeah. We were all confused last week that Taylor was offered a free trip to Dublin. And he turned it down as a North Carolina alum, as someone who walked onto that football team, was part of that program. He turned it down. He didn't go to the game. That did not prevent him from putting together a song that he would have sang had he attended the game in a pub right after that victory. Play it.
7: Oh, Bill set off for Dublin with his hoodie and his frown. He brought the heels from Chapel Hill to shake that Irish town. The Horned Frogs came to meet him, all dressed in purple hue. But Bill had come for one thing, to show what the heels could do. They said the man was getting old, they said his time was through. Then Bill went off to Ireland and beat hell out of TCU. They called the team a laughingstock, nobody gave a chance. They took the fight right to the Frogs and did an Irish dance. They counted out Belichick and said he would go winless. Well, you could kiss my Tar Heel ass while I go drink a Guinness. A quarterback from Maryland, he's over 6 feet tall. He said the heels in Ireland, his name is Billy Football. They said his coach was finished, his legacy was done. He left Lombardy in the States and then he finally won. Petrino called the offense, oh, Bill controlled the D. The Frogs came in as favorites, but that meant to me, they crossed the sea as underdogs with everybody sure that TCU would roll the heels. Well, 15-10 says more. The time for laughing's over. Coach Bill has got his team. When Carolina comes to town, they're gonna cause a scene. I hope you had your fun. I mean it sincerely. You woke the sleeping giant. Next stop, the sea. F.P.
2: It was so good right till the end.
3: I've heard that song 4 times now, and every time I know the CFP is coming, and it makes me cringe anyway.
2: Yeah, but the first couple of minutes.
3: It's an amazing song.
2: Oh, yeah.
3: One of my favorites.
2: Yeah, it really gets you moving.
4: I started scouting who we might be playing that first round of the playoffs. I'm thinking Notre Dame.
2: You wanted to fire Belichick. By the way, you'll laugh at this. McAfee is on. I think he's on. Something on ESPN is going on. And who was being wired up to go on the show? Bobby Petrino.
4: He's so back. Never been more back.
2: 15 points. 15. Jessica Smetana going to join us. We'll talk some college football, and we'll have the weekend observations coming up right after this. Taylor has a word from our friends over at Weeble.
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17: 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Southbound 7175 after Turfway, the left three lanes are blocked off from an accident. Traffic stop and go from Buttermilk Pike up to an hour's worth of delays getting through there. And on Princeton Pike, another accident at Kemper Road. Crews are directing traffic around the area. I'm Eddie Zellick with traffic.
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28: 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Top seed Arena Sabalenka, no issues today, posting a straight set win. Announcing his retirement from Argentina's national soccer team, Lionel Messi. He led his country to a runner-up finish at this year's World Cup. The Tennessee Volunteers football team will wear a special helmet sticker for every game this season to honor Dolly Parton. They open at home against Furman on Saturday. I'm Frank Arity.
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6: Early stages, tensions apparently running high within the league, with the report saying that member schools spearheaded the move that could include boycotting events or pursuing legal action. Leo Messi has announced he's retiring from the Argentina national team following a runner-up finish in this summer's World Cup. Played in 6 World Cups in all, but the 39-year-old stepping away from international play. Argentina won it all in 2022 in Qatar. In a statement, he said, quote, "It was a decision that hurt and still hurts deep down, but I understand that the time has come," end quote. Ravens signed kicker Jake Moody to a deal. Former Titans quarterback Will Levis was not claimed by any team and is now a free agent. Cowboys did claim running back Amari DiMarcato off of waivers from Kansas City, and the Seahawks re-signed corner Trayvon Diggs to the team's practice squad. Cade Klubnik's going to be the backup quarterback in New York for the Jets behind Geno Smith. U.S. Open second round play. Men's singles, second seed Carlos Alcaraz up 2-0 in his first round match. On the women's side, top seed Aryna Sabalenka won in straight sets today. White Sox are acquiring veteran outfielder Tommy Pham from the Phillies, where he was playing on a minor league deal. Stu, back to you.
7: Jessica Smetana is with us. She hosts the College Football Happy Hour on YouTube and wherever you get your podcast with our friend Lucy Rodim. I was greeted by Jess today by her saying to me, "I need to get back to a concrete jungle." What is going on with you, Jess?
8: So, guys, the fall allergies here. I'm in Chicago right now, and there's some plant outside my window that is just killing me. And this happens every fall. And so I'm so excited for football season to start. I'm excited for the crispness in the air. But then, like clockwork, my throat starts getting itchy, and I got to get back to New York. Right. This is too much. Too much nature.
7: How was your week zero?
8: It was great. Yeah. I watched every game laying flat on my back on the floor in front of the TV. I love a floor lay. It's nice that there were, you know, only 8 FBS games, and a lot of them kind of had their own window, so there wasn't too much overlapping except for a little bit in the afternoon. But I got to soak it all in. It was really nice.
7: Mikey A, do you like a floor lay? I mean,
10: maybe in my 20s.
7: Tough to get up.
8: Come on. Yes. The older I get, it feels good on my back. I was at a wedding Friday night, so I was like in full potato mode on Saturday, and it feels good to just be flat on your back with like a pillow, just looking straight up at the TV.
29: Mm-hmm. It is a crime that we have gotten this far in the podcast without mentioning that North Carolina beat TCU.
7: It's been 2 minutes, for crying out loud. What? I mean, Jesus Christ.
29: What happened?
7: Jess, did Carolina win or did TCU lose?
8: Oh, I love a game when it's both. And also TCU lost and Carolina won, but also UNC also kind of lost and TCU kind of won. It was a little bit of everything. It was a hodgepodge. It was a disaster. 15-10 final score. But I have to say, Stugatz, Taylor and I, we called this. We were texting each other Saturday morning, and he said, "Hey, people need to pump the brakes on this TCU team. They're acting like North Carolina is about to play the Georgia Bulldogs." And I said, "You know what, Taylor? You're absolutely right. This is TCU's quarterback. His first game in FBS. He was a Harvard quarterback for the last 4 years. The spread's only 7.5 to begin with. Like it's projected to be a one score, you know, barely over a one score game. And it's in Ireland, and the weather is going to be nasty," which it was. And lo and behold, me and Taylor, we were right.
7: Let's get to the weekend observations. Stupid. my glasses up. Smetana! Felt bad coming out of my mouth, Mikey.
10: CF!
7: It's a Monday.
29: You should have done Smetan.
7: Smetana! For nearly two decades, he was considered the greatest football mind of all time. His quarterback left, and things started to unravel. The next season, that quarterback won a Super Bowl for a coach who wore a Kangol. Shortly after, he was let go. Of course, there was the shirtless video of him leaving a stranger's home, taking the head football coaching job at a college basketball school, and Jordan. Oh, Jordan. But you know what they say? Winning cures everything. And on Saturday, he was cured. With a 15-10 win over a team that I'm not certain is any good. But a win's a win. And Jess, just like that, make no mistake about it, Bill Belichick is back.
8: Sure is.
29: That's my coach.
7: Yep. Jess, you know what the B in Bill stands for?
8: Back.
7: Yes. You know what the B in Belichick stands for?
8: No.
7: Back. You know what the B in Bobby Petrino stands for?
8: Back.
7: Back. Hey, other coaches, if you think Bobby Petrino doesn't have his eyes on your job, guess what? You don't know Bobby Petrino. He's got his eyes on the job. You know what Pablo Torre is about to find out? That Bill Belichick always has the last laugh, despite never laughing. How about that? Baseball, I want to thank you. It's been a good summer. Football has it from here. Unlike the MLS.
8: Good callback.
7: Thank you. You would think after 8 months without college football, College Game Day could have found a way to work week zero. I mean, you're either in or you're out. Let's go. McAfee.
8: Good point.
7: Yeah. Why I'm blaming him. Reese Davis is doing the U.S. Open. I gotta tell you, Game Day's not focused. Reese Davis is doing tennis. I mean.
8: Oh, tennis.
7: Oh, I love tennis.
8: Crazy match last night, though.
7: Yes. Djokovic. Poor Djokovic. There's no better feeling than sitting on a couch, or in Jess's case, on the floor, on a college football Saturday, and knowing you won't be moving for the next 12 hours. It's great.
8: I was so happy my dog wasn't where I was. I was like, oh, I don't have to walk the dog today. This is the best day. And I felt bad.
7: Hey, Belichick, just let the record show I never doubted.
29: Me neither.
7: You're such a jackass. You know that?
8: I did.
7: All you did was doubt.
10: Still am.
29: Embarrassed, I did.
7: To everybody.
8: Haven't stopped.
7: That doubted the greatest football coach of all time. Shame on you. And enjoy that crow. Congratulations to Bill Belichick for winning Coach of the Year before 90% of college football even kicks off. Like that. By the way, Belichick's got his eyes on every NFL job. And if you don't think he does, you don't know Bill Belichick.
29: Put a team in Dublin.
7: If you ask Bill Belichick for his ideal way to win a football game, it would be getting somebody to jump off sides. They fell for it, man. Seriously, it's crazy. Move over 8 Super Bowl trophies and make room for the Aer Lingus College Football Classic Trophy.
29: Rolls right off the tongue.
7: It really does. Aer Lingus sounds less like an airline and more like something my wife said no to.
8: Oh, God. Jesus Christ. The lingus, though, it is.
7: The lingus.
8: Connotes things.
7: If you squint hard enough, Billy Edwards Jr. starts to look like Tom Brady. Jess, you know what the B in Billy Edwards...

0: Ricardo just said he never went to the playoffs. Good point.
1: Who, Fitz?
0: Yeah. Almost impossible that Fitzpatrick never made it to the playoffs.
2: That many years on that many teams?
1: You figure he'd stumble into one. I mean, if college football was decided on uniforms, UNC would win every national championship. They're pretty nice.
3: I did really like those. Yeah, the black accent. Yeah. Pretty good.
1: Somewhere in America, Michael Lombardi watched that Carolina game and turned to somebody and said, I built this team. Bill Belichick, do it in America.
3: True.
1: If you missed the second half of TCU in North Carolina, don't worry. You didn't miss a thing. Yeah. That defense, man.
3: Good. Slop fest.
1: Yeah. If you've seen one college football game in Ireland, you've seen them all.
0: What is it about that game? Is it the weather?
1: I don't know. Ireland.
3: It's always misting.
0: The field conditions seem terrible.
1: Yeah.
3: Great stadium, though.
1: We keep trotting them out there, though.
3: You won't hear me say anything bad about it, so stop trying.
1: Okay. The college football season should never start in Dublin, Ireland. Give me the Rose Bowl. Give me somewhere in the South. Give me something and somewhere other than Dublin, Ireland.
0: Next season, Pitt Panthers, Wisconsin Badgers.
1: In Dublin?
0: Yep.
1: Jesus.
3: We're sending our professional drinkers abroad. It's going to be great.
1: Yes. Booger McFarland making his game predictions based on what city he likes to visit more. Booger, that's how you do it. My man.
3: I'm so proud of you. I was listening to that, and he's like, I'm taking Hawaii because I love Maui. And I was like, okay, what are we doing?
0: Yep. I've got UNLV in the night game. Love visiting Las Vegas.
1: Ooh, that's how you do it. Do the Rebels win?
0: 0-2 in those picks, by the way.
3: No.
1: Virginia, with their first home win over NC State in 20 years. How is that possible?
3: I mean, Virginia.
1: There was a different observation here, but I'm reading this observation, and I'm thinking to myself, it's Virginia, it's NC State. You've never beaten them at home in 20 years. How? Anyway.
3: I think you answered your own question.
1: The Wahoos. Here's the name, Jess. Bo Prabula.
3: Nailed it.
1: No, I didn't.
3: I think you did, but now I'm second-guessing myself.
1: Regardless, he's a running back pretending he's a quarterback.
3: I'm worried for his ankles. He runs like the kind of quarterback that gets rolled up on a lot.
1: Slim Tebow.
3: Maybe it's just because he wore low socks, so his ankles were exposed. I'm not sure.
1: Mm-hmm. Man. Bo Prabula. I mean, there's got to be 17 more observations with this guy's name in it. It's unbelievable. I don't want to blame anyone, but I'm staring straight at Taylor. 15 rushes to just 9 completions. Bo, enjoy that ice bath. You deserve it. The most impressive thing in UVA NC State was the announcers pronouncing Bo Prabula's name differently every time. I said it quickly, and I think I nailed it.
0: That was your best one
3: you
0: so
3: did.
0: Far.
3: Yeah.
1: Thank you. Thank you. When UVA had a 23-play drive, I turned to Abby and said, now that's football. She said, what else would it be? And I said, never mind. You don't get it.
3: Service Academy drive right there. That was good stuff.
1: NC State must have thought the game was still in Rio de Janeiro because they got Brazilian waxed.
3: Oh, God. Gross.
1: Who wrote that? How'd that get there? If NC
3: State...
1: A
3: shiver went down my spine.
4: It hurts.
1: Much the way it did towards the end of Taylor's Irish song.
3: Yes. Oh, God. Ooh.
1: Yeah. CJ Bailey. Overrated. Dave Dorian. Is that his name?
0: Doran.
1: Doran. Is the James Franklin.

0: Franklin of Eli Drinkwitz's. I get that right?
1: Yep.
0: All right.
2: I feel like that's an insult to Eli Drinkwitz.
0: It's Dorian, huh?
1: Doran.
2: Doran.
0: Doran? Yep. Boren.
2: He's got an extra vowel in there. It's kind of confusing.
0: No fan base in the country deserves 14 years of Dave Doran.
2: That's they such should, a Taylor observation.
0: They should show him the Doran. Think about this, Jess. Dave Doran has been at NC State longer than Kirby Smart has been at Georgia.
2: Yeah.
0: Yeah.
2: I mean, that kind of tracks, though. I feel like Kirby hasn't been there that long.
0: Mm-hmm. I'm just telling you to think about it. So.
2: I'm thinking. Mm-hmm. I'll keep thinking.
0: I've never seen ref cam and thought, you know what this broadcast needs? More ref cam.
2: It makes me nauseous.
1: Always.
2: I'm like getting seasick on the floor.
1: They act like it's revolutionary to see the ref cam.
2: I know.
1: Look at this quarterback running through ref cam. Now spend the next 20 minutes being disoriented.
0: UNLV having an Elvis impersonator walk out of the tunnel with them to open the season. That's what college football is all about.
1: So it was weird to do this against Memphis because Elvis is synonymous with both Memphis and Las Vegas with Viva Las Vegas. But when you think Elvis, do you think Memphis or Vegas more?
2: I think of Vegas more.
1: Really?
2: I really liked the tweet I saw that was like Memphis versus Vegas. And it was the Memphis Bass Pro Shops Pyramid and then the Vegas Pyramid Hotel. That was really good stuff.
0: Taylor, put it on the poll, please. When you think about Elvis, do you think Memphis or Las Vegas?
1: Ricardo shaking his head. He said it was definitively Memphis because of Graceland.
0: Really?
2: What do you think, Stu?
3: It's Vegas.
0: I don't think about him. But if I were to think about Elvis, I would think about Memphis first. I would.
1: Wow, we're all split.
2: Yeah. It might be a generational thing.
0: Graceland. Ricardo's right.
3: Viva Las Vegas. Viva Las Vegas.
2: Yeah, I think of Elvis impersonators first.
0: Yeah. Memphis quarterback, Marcus Stokes. Not the Marcus Stokes I had pictured. Hand up. I didn't know we were making white Marcuses.
2: I was shocked.
1: Marcus Aurelius.
0: Who? I mean, I think Marcus Smart. I think Marcus Liberty. I'm just saying.
2: Marcus Freeman.
0: You know that saying, a win is a win? Florida State's win was not a win. Florida State should never struggle this much to find a quarterback. Mike Norvell. Making it to November would be a miracle. We like Norvell.
2: Which game you got circled for that? The Miami game, maybe?
0: Maybe.
2: Like, which game is going to happen after?
0: Yeah.
2: I mean, they have a bye right after that.
1: I think you have to do it before the Miami week, just so you hope to get the interim coach bumped for that game.
0: Mm-hmm.
1: Bring in, like, Coach O.
0: You know what the N in Norvell stands for, Jess?
2: Not going to make it to November.
0: November. You know what the M in Mike stands for? Miracle.
1: We do like it.
0: Something about Stanford and Hawaii in week zero just feels right.
2: Until Stanford wins.
0: Well, Stanford seems to have all the ingredients for a great college football program. They're missing one key ingredient. Good players. I mean, but everything else is there. The school is great. The field is beautiful. Andrew Luck is there.
2: Yeah, it's true. Andrew Luck is there.
0: Timmy Chang. A name that will always make me smile.
2: True.
0: Yes. Hawaii. Hell of a fourth quarter comeback. Speaking of hell, Art Briles. Jess, those are the weekend observations. 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
11: 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There is still an accident on Princeton Pike over at Kemper Road. Traffic right now being directed around that area, so if you can avoid it in the meantime, that would be the best. Eastbound Norwood Lateral, there's also an accident between Montgomery Road and 71. Traffic slow from Reading Road. I'm Eddie Zellick with traffic.
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1: All right, we'll do this week's Mount Rushmore in about 15 minutes. T-Bob going to join us in hour number two as well. When I was doing the show with Dan, we had a segment called the Stugats of the Day. Someone who did something totally insane, ridiculous, and without morals. I'm not certain if we're bringing it back, but Taylor tells me that he does have a Stugats of the Day. What do you have?
0: Yeah, so maybe the most viral story on social media this weekend was a 35-year-old man named Dejan Love.
1: Ah, yes.
0: And Dejan Love spent years pretending to be a 49ers wide receiver on dating apps and social media.
1: Mm-hmm.
0: And when he would get matched with women, he would try to convince them he was in the NFL and then to try to get them to invest in bogus scam opportunities.
1: Really?
0: So this is a grade-A scammer. He would just basically go to beaches and practice fields and be wearing a 49ers, what looked like a team-issued shirt and a 49ers helmet.
1: Right.
0: And his Instagram was basically just him, like, talking about what life was like in the NFL. And none of the women thought to, like, maybe Google him and see if he was on the roster.
1: Yes.
0: But, Stu, I have this sound. This is when he would go back and forth with these women on social media or in text messages. This is him explaining why you don't see him on the 49ers roster if you Google him.
2: You already know how I get down. But matter of fact, you don't, because I'm in the NFL now. I don't know if I was in the league when I was f***ing with you or I was almost in the league. So now I'm in the league. Last year, this was after me and you stopped talking, I ended up breaking my pinky on my left hand. And I didn't clear waivers before the season started. And in the NFL, you have to clear three parts of a waiver. There's a mental part of a waiver, an emotional part, and a physical part.
1: Mm-hmm.
2: So you can clear one out of the three or two out of the three, and you'll still be on the team. You just won't have an official roster spot on the team, and you won't be activated to play.
1: Bravo, sir.
0: The three-part waiver.
1: Emotional, physical, mental.
3: I believe him. I know we're lying.
1: Yes.
3: I know he's lying.
1: That's what I'm saying.
3: I believe him.
1: Yes, that's why he's the Stugats of the Day.
0: What is more embarrassing today? That he spent all this time scamming people out of their money, and now he's going to jail because the federal authorities have cracked down on his case? Or the women that got scammed out of over $1 million for falling for this
1: guy? I don't blame them. I blame him, of course. I mean, he's the one doing the lying. He's the one doing the bilking. He's the one who is getting cash from people by telling him that he's in the NFL. It's a heady block.
0: A mental waiver.
3: An emotional waiver.
1: It's just thought the end game was cash, because I used to lie. So back when I moved down here in 97, the Marlins won their first World Series championship. It is funny, since 97, the Marlins have won two World Series championships since 1997. The backup catcher on that team, I worked for the Marlins, his name was John Wehner. I got a ring, a World Series ring. I got one. Mine said John Wehner. I spent the entire year not trying to get money, just trying to hook up, by telling every single woman in every single bar across South Florida that I was the Marlins' backup catcher. How about that?
0: Dejan Love that? Before Dejan Love.
1: I mean, come that? On. Yep. I mean, Mikey, you've walked into a bar at some point before you were married and told someone you were a NASCAR driver. Who has it?
3: No, I still have pictures of people that people took with me after the draft when I was working it as a producer, when I said I got drafted in the third round. They took pictures with me. I said, I'm a guard out of LSU, drafted by the Titans.
1: I've been a NASCAR driver, a backup catcher, an astronaut. I mean, whatever you got to do.
3: You are all those things, though.
1: I'm an ass, that's for sure. What do you have, Dan?
4: Every single video that he had was him mansplaining.
0: They were getting better and better.
4: Yes, and this what broke Thursday, Friday last week around that time, like that we'd found out that he had been arrested, and then by Sunday we had videos of him in Rams gear. So he had now made the switch, at some point to being a member of the Rams. It just kept getting better and better as he was driving around in his McLaren, as he explained.
1: Yeah, you got to sell it.
4: The Gucci stores that felt like he was, they were like McDonald's franchises that he had like around the country, but he was saying his parents own majority shares in three Gucci stores and explained how that worked. Oh, it was a ride through the weekend.
0: Yeah, he said he was close personal friends with Tyreek Hill. And then when he was explaining why he was wearing the Rams gear, like Dan said, he was like, I just traded myself to the Rams.
1: Right. Well, I mean, he's a professional liar.
4: His three best friends were Tyreek, John Brown, and then Antonio Brown. Mm-hmm. So it was.
3: That's only because he was related to Jordan Love and Julian Love. They were his cousins.
1: He didn't do that, did he?
3: Yes, he absolutely did.
4: I thought like the John Brown is, you know, the Hollywood Brown to throw us off the scent. You know, like that he would, because if he was friends with just Tyreek and Antonio Brown, at some point we'd have to see Dejan Love. But if you throw Hollywood Brown in, then they're like, okay, I guess maybe this could work. It got better and better throughout the weekend.
1: When you're a professional liar, what you do is you lay out the lie and then you think about, hey, what are some of the follow-ups going to be? And you figure out your answers to said follow-ups. That's what you do.
0: Stu, one of the follow-up questions that these women had to him was, let's see you in college. Like, where are your college highlight tapes? Mm-hmm. And he just explained it. I made it to the NFL another way. What does that mean? Yep.
1: It doesn't matter. Just another way.
4: There was also
1: not the traditional way.
4: There was also another angle that came from his beach workout, which was crazy because we only saw the one that they were trying to sell of him running this route where it looked like he was fair catching a punt. But all of a sudden, did you see the one from the parking lot, Taylor or Mike? Yeah. I don't know, where somebody else was recording being like, why is a guy working out on the beach with a 49ers helmet? So it was a complete, you know, grassy knoll sort of video. But that came out this week as well, or this weekend as well, that somebody else actually saw this happening and was like, what the hell is going on?
0: Stu, I know he was in the sand, but if you just saw these workouts,
1: yes,
0: you would say, no way is this guy an NFL player, because he was doing that like karaoke, like side shuffle.
1: Right.
0: And again, he's in sand, but he might as well have been in quicksand. That's how slow he was moving.
1: With the Niners helmet on. It's a key
0: like
1: part.
0: A full visor too.
1: It's a key part of the cell.
3: You saying that he looks slow is probably the most hurtful thing for this whole thing for him.
1: Oh no,
3: no, I didn't.
1: How did it all come crumbling down?
0: I mean, I think eventually he just got himself caught up in lies. He had like a cake made that had a Love 749er jersey. I want to go on NFL Shop right now and get a custom Love 7 jersey. I think it's the number one selling jersey this season.
1: Get me one as well. It's a Mount Rushmore Monday. We do it next. We are Rushmore.
5: 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Doesn't matter. 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
7: 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Northbound 75 in Sharonville, it is debris blocking off the right lane. That's at 275. Traffic slow in that area. Also on Princeton Pike, it's an accident at Kemper Road. Right now, traffic is being directed around that area. An eastbound Norwood lateral accident between Montgomery and 71. I'm Eddie Zellick with traffic.
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25: And here's what you need to know.
4: Leo Messi is retiring from international soccer, announcing his retirement today from the Argentina national team. The 39-year-old competed in six World Cups, winning the World Cup in 2022. They were a runner-up this past summer to Spain. In a statement, Messi said, quote, "It was a decision that hurt and still hurts deep down, but I understand that the time has come," end quote. Messi again retiring from international play. Dallas Cowboys have released quarterback Joe Milton, while the Vikings let go of quarterback Max Brosmer, who made a couple of starts for the team last season. Former Titans quarterback Will Levis was not claimed by any team and is now a free agent. Seahawks re-signed corner Trayvon Diggs to the team's practice squad. Ravens signed kicker Jake Moody, and Cade Klubnik is the backup quarterback for the Jets to Geno Smith, as the rookie has been tabbed as QB number 2. Second seed Carlos Alcaraz coming back from that wrist injury, just won in straight sets at the U.S. Open, as did ladies top seed Aryna Sabalenka. I'm Dan Beyer.
25: Portions of the show are recorded. You want winners? He went 0-for-14 picking bowl games.
1: God bless football.
25: You want hot takes? He said Patrick Mahomes would be a disaster.
1: Really?
25: You want baseball news? He doesn't even know who Kyle Tucker is.
1: Oh, okay.
25: In his personal record book, Kevin Durant hasn't won a ring yet.
1: I'm just telling you that's what he's doing.
25: You're listening to the man who made falling upwards an art form.
1: It's crazy.
25: This is Stu Gotts and Company, live.
1: T-Bob in about 15 minutes. I just saw these Deshaun Love. Am I saying that right?
0: Dejan
1: Love videos during the break. Taylor showed them to me for the first time. First time I'm seeing them. And now I blame the woman.
0: They're bad.
1: How do you fall for that?
0: Yep.
1: No one walks around, I don't care if they're playing in the NFL, constantly wearing their helmets. It's a Mount Rushmore Monday. Give me the imaging.
0: You can see that Publix.
25: Hey, you there. Yeah, you. The guy with the spreadsheet pretending to work. Do you find yourself needing a pick-me-up as you're dragging in your cubicle to start the week? Are you ready to put the sports back in sports talk? Well, then, you're in luck, because every Monday, we climb the mountain. We carve the legends. And we argue about things
2: you want answers.
3: I want the truth.
2: You can't handle the truth.
25: That absolutely do not matter and are completely subjective. This is Mount Rushmore Monday.
0: So the Mount Rushmore Monday today is defensive linemen in honor of Aaron Donald returning.
1: Right.
0: It was a topic picked by me since I'm the Michael Jordan of Mount Rushmore Mondays.
1: Mm-hmm.
0: The draft order: Stu, Taylor,
1: whatever, Scotty,
0: Mikey. And then it snakes back. Stu, first pick. Wow.
1: The least shocking news we heard all weekend: Aaron Donald is back. Jesus.
0: I think we called that in August or July.
1: He sent a letter to Goodell saying, I'm back, right? Like Jordan?
0: Yeah.
1: Yeah. All right, so I'm up first here. Easy, Reggie White. I mean, that's just easy. He's the greatest defensive lineman of all time. Reggie White.
4: That's 1-1.
0: Yeah. I had him on 1-1 on my big board. So my 1-2... Bruce Smith, NFL sack record.
4: Wow. So yep, that's 1-3. That's 1-2, which gives me the wrap. I'm going to take the guy who just returned. I'm going to take Aaron Donald.
0: Great pick.
4: And I'm going to take John Randall.
1: John Randall.
5: I'm back, baby.
1: Maybe the best sack celebration of all time. Four knees, four legs, like a dog. Pretending to poop on you. Who's up, Taylor?
0: Yep, I'm going to pick two-time defensive player of the year, Mean Joe Green, centerpiece of that Steel Curtain defense.
1: Pretty good. Pretty good. You guys trying to stick me with J.J. Watt?
4: Take him, you won't.
1: I'm going to take Myles Garrett.
0: A little bit of a reach here.
1: How is that a reach? Yep. I mean,
4: I'd also argue he's an outside linebacker at times.
1: No one's going to argue that. And no. And the man is so good, he got Aaron Donald to come out of retirement. All right. Sorry, I'm yelling at you. I'm going to go sack exchange, Mark Gastineau. How about that?
6: Stop yelling at me.
4: That's definitely a reach.
1: Well, I know it's a reach. I don't care if I win. I don't care if I lose. I'm going to take Gastineau. All right. That's it. That's all the Jets had. For me growing up, that was it. It was a couple AFC championship games and the sack exchange. That's all I had.
0: So I'm going to make a pick similar to Stu here, just picking somebody that I liked watching and have an affinity for. Julius Peppers.
1: Oh, he's good. Shocking he went there.
4: I don't hate it. You could have gotten him in the next round. I'm gonna go old school a little bit. I'm gonna go Alan Page and Deacon Jones.
1: Did Deacon Jones have like 32 sacks one year? They weren't keeping track back then.
0: Yeah, it says unofficial 173.5.
1: Unofficial. Mm-hmm. Who's up?
0: Me, to close it out. Stu, you mentioned him. I'm going to take J.J. Watt, three-time Defensive Player of the Year, one of the best peaks ever, a staple for Hard Knocks, flipping tires, when everybody else hadn't shown up yet.
4: Does anybody love the troops as much as J.J. Watt? I don't think so.
1: No one does. Not a single person on the planet. I'm going to take... Man, this is tough. This is Cortez Kennedy.
4: I don't hate it.
1: I mean, it's pretty good. You left out Warren Sapp. Damn it.
0: Ricardo has been begging somebody to take Jason Taylor.
1: No one's taking Jason Taylor. I mean, Jason Taylor's a great player.
0: I wish my mic was just on. Because Ricardo just made a what?
1: I'm sorry.
3: Was there a golden goose and was it selected Dan Beyer?
4: Yes, it was. Despite this being a three-person draft, there was a golden ticket. And it was taken by one Stu Gatz. He went right to my heart. Cortez Kennedy was the NFL's Defensive Player of the Year on a team that went 2-14. That says a lot, the late Cortez Kennedy. So, yes. Stu, this basically allows you to not finish in last place.
1: Exciting.
4: I agree with Mikey. I think Taylor really reached with Julius Pepper. So, Taylor, you're at number three, despite being the Michael Jordan of this game. So, it comes down to Stu and Mikey.
3: Jordan never finished in third?
4: I'll say this. The ode to history, the fact that he did take what we would consider an interior defensive lineman in the first round. Mikey, you win today's Mount Rushmore.
3: Wow. Order is restored in this.
1: Now, you know, listen, you knew that Dan Beyer, he's old school. He likes old school. You took two old guys.
3: Man. I did.
4: I really like Stu's
3: team. And I took somebody who's current.
4: But Deacon Jones was just such a good pick and good value at round four. Hard to look past.
1: That Cortez Kennedy situation is kind of like Andre Dawson winning the MVP on the last place team, right?
4: Yes. Love Tez. I usually don't let you guys play to my heart, but I did there. That was the golden ticket. Right.
1: But you cannot be the defensive player of the year on a team that's 2-14. Just how good were you? I mean,
0: Dan, would I have been better picking Michael Strahan instead of Julius Peppers?
4: No. Okay. That was fine. I didn't want Strahan on this list for the phony Favre sack.
1: Who'd we leave off? Warren Sapp, Bob Lilly.
3: Yeah. Howie Long.
1: Oh, Howie Long. Jesus. What we...
0: Dwight Freeney.
3: Ed Too Tall Jones.
1: Oh, don't tell Dwight Freeney I left him off.
4: Haloti Ngata.
1: Haloti Ngata. Mm-hmm.
0: He's not on my list.
1: I'm sorry, Ricardo, about Jason Taylor. T-Bob next.
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16: 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Northbound 75 in Sharonville, it is debris blocking off the right lane. That's at 275. Traffic slow in that area. Also on Princeton Pike, it's an accident at Kemper Road. Right now, traffic is being directed around that area. An eastbound Norwood lateral accident between Montgomery and 71. I'm Eddie Zellick with traffic.
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35: Tonight, mostly clear, a 7 a.m. temperature of 73. As for tomorrow, mostly sunny, a heat advisory with a high of 95, but a heat index about 100. At night, clear and warm and a low down to 74. That's the forecast. I'm 9 First Warning. Chief Meteorologist Steve Raleigh.
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0: We'll talk some college football with T-Bob from Barstool. That's coming up in just a minute. But first, Dan Beyer has a sports update.
1: Yahoo Sports is reporting that executives from the SEC are looking at options that could punish LSU if the school plays former professional athletes. Well, the report says the talks are in the early stages. Tensions are apparently running high within the league. As the report said, member schools spearheaded the move, which could include boycotting events and also pursuing legal action. In the NFL, the Baltimore Ravens have signed kicker Jake Moody to a deal, while the Vikings let go of quarterback Max Brosmer, and the Cowboys released quarterback Joe Milton. Jets named Cade Klubnik as their backup quarterback to Geno Smith, while former Titans QB Will Levis was not claimed by any team. He is now a free agent. Seahawks re-signed corner Trayvon Diggs to the team's practice squad. Leo Messi has announced his retirement from the Argentina national team following a runner-up finish in this year's World Cup. The 39-year-old played in six World Cups in all, winning it in 2022 in Qatar. In a statement, Messi said, quote, "It was a decision that hurt and still hurts deep down, but I understand that the time has come," end quote. White Sox are acquiring veteran outfielder Tommy Pham from the Phillies, where he was playing on a minor league deal. And at the U.S. Open, first round play, men's second seed Carlos Alcaraz, playing in his first Grand Slam event since the Australian Open, won in straight sets today as he had been dealing with a wrist injury, forcing him to miss the French Open and Wimbledon. On the women's side of things, top seed Aryna Sabalenka was able to advance to the second round. She won in straight sets earlier today. Stu, back to you.
0: T-Bob is with us. Check him out. Wake Up Barstool every morning on FS1, wherever you get your podcast as well. We love him. He was just away. What does Barstool do? They have a camp. You guys go out to a lake because you guys were talking about blobbing, and I have no idea what blobbing is. So let's just start with what you guys do at Barstool every year. Is it camp? What is it? A vacation? What do you guys do?
2: I love the fact that you don't know what blobbing is, and me and Mikey A were talking about double blobbing you.
0: Yes.
2: You ain't ready to get blobbed by, for the double teams too. You're going to have to pay a little extra for that.
3: If you don't know what it is, you can't afford it.
0: Yeah, why would exactly. I pay extra for something that sounds terrible? Like you're going to do something awful to me. I have a double.
2: Okay. What is Barstool? That is a great question because
0: don't give away secrets here. Okay.
2: I mean, last week, Wake Up Barstool was off because football's about to start and we worked through the summer because we had World Cup. So like everybody normally gets a couple weeks off summer. We didn't, whatever. So, you know, production team, everybody, let's rest up our batteries before, football season starts. But, I'm in content. And so I got to go do this camp thing. And it's funny that you kind of say, what do? Because I'm sitting there. And it's Wednesday night. We've been there for 3 days, I think, at this point.
0: Right.
2: We had just been drinking some beer in the woods, listening to a great American folk band that had rolled through, called them Coolie Boys. And they were like, go down to the beach, a surprise. And then there was just a massive fireworks show. Like a really big on the water fireworks show, professionally done and everything.
0: Wow.
2: And I'm seeing them like, what are we celebrating? We're just a bunch of old 30-year-olds who spent the last 2 days playing softball against one another on YouTube, trying to get views for Mountain Dew. Is that worthy of a private beach fireworks show in the beautiful lakes of Wisconsin? I don't know.
0: Yeah, I got to be.
2: But it was definitely one of those moments where I was like, "Where am I right now?"
0: Yes, I got to be honest. What you're celebrating is that you guys are stealing for a living. That was work. Yes. That's what you're celebrating. You know.
2: Look, this entire company, you could be said, trained at the Stuniversity. There are many, many Stugatzian proteges in this company, without a doubt.
0: I love all of them.
3: T-Bob, I'm going to explain to Stu what the blob is. So a blob is a camp staple, Stu. It's like a massive air-filled inflatable tube that floats on the lake. One person is on the blob, and then one person goes to almost like a ladder of sorts to jump on the blob. And then when that bigger person jumps on the blob, it shoots the other person in the air. Wow. So that's why Mikey and T-Bob are saying they're going to double blob you.
0: Oh, God.
3: Blobbing is almost a science. to maximizing it.
0: Right.
3: And I think it's something you're either born with or you're not. I think T-Bob was born to blob.
0: Yes.
3: T-Blob.
0: T-Blob. Wow.
2: I had the same joke. The only reason I'm discussing this
0: was to make that joke. Go ahead.
2: It's an odd skill set, but like objectively, I am a very good blobber. But it also comes down to the blob itself. Because what you'll find is that about 90% of blobs out there are not correctly installed, not correctly inflated, therefore leading to diminishing returns. But when you get to fly on one of the good ones, it's an experience really unlike any other. I mean, we even lifted Brandon Walker's old ass, like, I think like 30 feet in the air, somewhere around there when we got him. So yeah, it's worth doing. It's worth doing at one point in your life if you ever come across one, Stu.
0: Okay, cool.
2: You know who to call.
0: So Mikey A and you are double blobbing me. I would land. I don't know where I would end up. I mean,
2: I like. It's a different state. I like the idea of you laying on the edge, smoking a cigarette, hanging out your mouth, kind of shaking a little bit, and then as you go flying, the cig goes shooting off into the sky. But you're gonna have a good. You might hurt a little bit afterwards. You're gonna have a good time when you're in the air.
0: That's what blobbing is all about, T-Bob. I mean, come on. Yes, is Bill Belichick back?
2: He's not back. I don't want to go. I don't want to go. It's like I do a classic thing where I always overreact to the Aer Lingus. But it has given us some valuable intel in the past, right? I think of it kind of like Georgia Tech's coming out party a couple of years ago that they've kind of done right by up to this point. And here's the thing about the ACC. In the ACC right now, you have Miami and then you have everybody else.
0: Right.
2: So one of the more interesting sub-conversations in college football to me right now is who is going to assert themselves as that second best team in the ACC. Now, Louisville, they look like a prime candidate. There's some others out there. I want to, like, Virginia.
0: Yeah.
2: I was very impressed with this week. It's just a bunch of old heads chopping it up. But here is one thing that I do like about what I saw at a UNC this weekend. First, this is a TCU team that just beat the hell out of them last year. I think they lost, what was the exact number? I think they lost like 34. To TCU last year. So already just a quantifiable massive improvement. But I, even though I don't know what the ceiling on the Petrino Billy Edwards quarterback coach combination is, I do like this. I know that Bobby Petrino is going to probably, he'll be successful. They'll be much better in that regard than last year. But if you look at Petrino at Arkansas, the offense was incredible. Everything else was terrible penalties and turnovers, finding ways to lose games. So in theory, taking a Petrino college offense and then combining it with a Belichickian infrastructure, where you should be disciplined, you shouldn't make mistakes. Like, Belichick is good at a head coach everywhere where Bobby Petrino was not. And we know that, like him or don't like him, Petrino is objectively a good offensive mind in college football. And again, not to look too much into this game, but like, look at TCU, right? 11 penalties, 100 yards. One of the key reasons UNC won, 4 penalties with 25. Disciplined football. Bill Belichick, with Steve Belichick out, calling the plays defensively. They give up 10 in the first two drives. They don't allow another point afterwards. They're strong in the red zone, so it was good situational football by UNC. So yeah, I see the vision for the Tar Heels. And no matter where this season goes, this week 0 win was a bit of a statement that, you know, maybe the disaster that we painted, myself chief among everybody, have painted going on in Chapel Hill right now, maybe there's a little more hope than I'm giving them credit for.
3: I want the record to show I'm a believer.
0: Oh, no, you're not.
3: Everybody knows that. I've never doubted this coaching staff. I've never doubted Bill Belichick. Mm-hmm. But if you twisted my arm and made me do glass half empty.
0: Yeah.
3: This might actually be worst case scenario for UNC because they might just be an average team. You're not going to compete with the elite teams in Notre Dame and Miami, and you're probably not bad enough to need a complete reset of the program after the season.
0: Mikey A is shaking his head. He comes with his own sound effects. He has none for me, but when he speaks, he has plenty. I mean, it's unbelievable.
4: He figures out questions he's going to ask like 30 minutes before the interview just so that he can set something up.
3: Mikey.
2: Also, odd usage there because you said said half empty.
0: Yes.
2: Then played the water sound effect. Yes. So I thought you were filling it up.
0: Yes.
2: Like I thought you were saying we started having no.
0: Should be dumping it out.
2: And then yes. Not at all. Yeah.
3: The air of the mind. You don't know which way the water is flowing.
0: Do you have the dumping out sound effect? I mean,
2: I did want to shout this out, and this comes from Manny Navarro of The Athletic, and these are the stories that I love about college football. But how about the story Xavier Lewis? This is a local Carolina cat, walks on the football team, barely plays as a freshman last year. Okay. He's a defensive lineman at 6'2", 260, undersized in high school. He led his team to a state championship appearance. He was the tight end, the running back at times, D-tackle, like one of those just hardcore grinder, do it all sorts of guys. He gets to play. He gets his first ever start over there in Ireland. What does he do? 7 tackles, 4.5 tiffles, 2 sacks. I love, especially in this NIL age where everybody's highly paid and got all these insane measurables, when you see just the guy who loves football, undersized, makes it happen anyway. Shout out Xavier Lewis.
0: If Belichick could ice every game by making a guy jump off sides, do you think he would? I mean,
2: that goes back to the Petrino part, right?
0: I know, yes.
2: Like if there's one thing that Bill Belichick should be good at, I would have said it was no distractions, but that's insanely, that's out the window. But yes. If there's one thing he should be good at, it should be getting his team ready for situational football. That's what the NFL is all about. And we talk about it being, you know, maybe the greatest NFL coach of all time. So yeah, that is borderline erotic for a head coach to win the game in such a disciplined manner.
0: Taylor passed down the opportunity to go to this game in Dublin, Ireland for free. I know you're shaking your head. It's ridiculous. But he did create a song. Had he gone to Dublin, this is the song Taylor would have been singing in a local pub after the game as a Tar Heel fan.
5: Oh, Bill set off for Dublin with his hoodie and his frown. He brought the heels from Chapel Hill to shake that Irish town. The Horned Frogs came to meet him, all dressed in purple hue. But Bill had come for one thing, to show what the heels could do. They said the man was getting old, they said his time was through. Then Bill went off to Ireland and beat the hell out of TCU. They called the team a laughingstock, nobody gave a chance. They took the fight right to the Frogs and did an Irish dance. They counted out Bill Belichick and said he would go winless. Well, you could kiss my Tar Heel ass while I go drink a Guinness. A quarterback from Maryland, he's over 6 feet tall. He said the heels in Ireland, his name is Billy Football. They said his coach was more. The time for laughing's over. Coach Bill has got his team. When Carolina comes to town, they're gonna cause a scene. I hope you had your fun. I mean it sincerely. You woke the sleeping giant. Next stop, the CFP.
0: I mean, just nailed it right up until the end. I mean,
2: speaking of, you know, not exaggerating the importance of what you saw at the Aer Lingus. Carolina, definite. But wait, hold on, Taylor. So you make that song about drinking Guinness, and yet you had the opportunity to cross off something that is on my bucket list as a college football fan.
0: Yes.
2: Which is to drink a freshly drawn Guinness in the stadium at the Aer Lingus, watching my favorite team do battle. You know, these opportunities only come once in a lifetime, Taylor. So what do you have to say for yourself?
3: Yeah. So there's a bit of an asterisk next to that. I had the opportunity because my passport is currently expired, and the thought process of

0: third.
1: Yes.
0: Now you're losing on 2 points. You're cowardly. You didn't believe in your team, and you skipped the opportunity to drink freshly drunk Guinness in the Aer Lingus Stadium.
1: Yeah, but that passport renewal is a pain in the ass, man. It really is.
0: Yeah, it is. We had a family trip to Mexico one time, and I realized the night before.
1: Oh, boy.
0: That my passport was expired.
1: Jesus.
0: And the next day, the family flew ahead of me, but the next day, I got a same-day passport.
1: Wow.
0: And managed to meet up with the family in Mexico, dude.
1: Wow, expedited. How much extra did you have to pay for that?
2: He's still paying for it.
0: It was, no.
2: Installments.
0: I think what it is, this is a little PSA. If you have a passport office that is drivable, that you can show up in person, a lot of major cities do, and you have an itinerary that proves that you're leaving within, I think, the next 24 to 48 hours, you show up, 2 hours before the doors open to get in line.
1: Right.
0: And you can do it. You can get same day passports.
1: No, Miami has them on every street corner. You just have no idea if they're legal or not. I mean, it's a total roll of the dice.
0: Sounds like Miami.
1: Yes. This is an odd question, T-Bob, but I know you're excited for the LSU season, but because Lane Kiffin is now there and the expectations have risen to a ridiculous level, is there a part of you that is nervous as a LSU alum, as someone who loves that school and loves that program, nervous because you know what the reaction is going to be if they lose to, let's say, I don't know, Clemson?
0: No. I mean, no, how do I want to frame this? Yeah. Being an LSU fan is a bit odd in that the highs are as high as anybody, right? Three national championships since 2000 with three different head coaches, like you've played for another. So when things all coalesce, you are as good as anyone in the entire country. But if you look at like the record of LSU on a year by year basis, there's a lot more, I guess you could say like mediocrity than you would think. And sure. Yet this is despite the fact that every single offseason that I was doing local radio, like I talked myself into them going 10-2. Like every single offseason I talked about, like, so and especially after thinking that the Brian Kelly era, how could it not result in a national championship, right? The last three coaches did it. It's a winningest head coach in college football coming in. Surely this will be great. And it fell so flat on its face that I feel like I've got pretty good scar tissue built up here. And so like, what? You're gonna make fun of me if we lose to Clemson? Like I'm gonna be there next week. You're like, no, there's nothing that you could say to hurt me. There's no attack angle. And guess what? If LSU does lose to Clemson after the just heinous and villainous that they have been overwhelmingly upfront about doing, then yeah, everybody should hop on that bandwagon. Because in many ways, the LSU-Clemson game is like, in Dabo and Clemson, kind of the last bastion of the old way of doing things. Yes. And trying to stubbornly say that this will work going against the people who are at the absolute forefront of the envelope pushing.
1: Yes.
0: Like people don't realize this. There's all the drama about athletes who had already moved on coming back to play. LSU soccer actually played two girls this weekend that had already moved on and came back to play. So like all of it in football is theoretical. LSU soccer's already broken the seal and they've already welcomed back players with open arms that were thought to be out of their college eligibility and gone.
1: What do you say to people that Lane Kiffin should be more focused on the game, on the opponent this weekend, on the season, on the players that he has, than on the players that he doesn't have?
0: Ready to win football games and do right by this $40 million roster. Look, have the chance to get the man who just led all rookies in sacks in the NFL preseason on your college football team, Jack Pyburn. You go get that guy.
1: You're right. Yes.
0: Okay. The thing is, like, I hate, on a personal level, I don't like this. You should not be able to go try with an NFL team and then come back and play college on a, but like outside of just a bit.

0: of personal distaste, you really can't argue it from any other angle. When these guys declared to go to the NFL, they did not realize that having another year of eligibility was even an option. Well, then that opens up. If you're one of these players, like, and you have the opportunity to either, okay, A, your football career is done, or you get to go make $1 million playing football again this fall, you take the $1 million. And if you're Lane Kiffin and you have all the pressure in the world on you, they just spent $200 million between firing coaches, hiring coaches, building the roster, and you have to win immediately. Because look at what Cignetti did. That's the era in which we live. Well, it's hard to say that you wouldn't do every single thing you possibly could to make that a reality. So, yeah, I mean, it's a weird thing where I have personal distaste for it. However, I understand the motivations of every single piece involved that created this situation.
1: 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Thank you for doing this.
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9: 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There is an accident on southbound 7175 approaching Kyle's Lane that's got traffic backed up towards Fort Washington Way. Southbound Madison Pike, another accident after Dudley Road. Northbound US 42 approaching Gunpowder Road, an accident, and Reading Road accident at Seymour. I'm Eddie Zellick with traffic.
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1: We will get to Mikey A and his fantasy football punishment. He served it recently.
2: I served it, but I wasn't punished.
1: We'll get to that in a second. The NFL teams, for the most part, have trimmed their rosters down. Final cuts were made. Kyle McCord had a big game in Green Bay. He's now the Dolphins' backup. Nice. Odell Beckham Jr. is a Giant. And the reason I bring all this up is because Evan Neal has been cut by the New York Giants. And you're probably saying to yourselves, why on God's green earth would Stugotz be talking about Evan Neal today being cut by the Giants? And there's a reason for it. I'll get to it in just a second. In fact, I'll allow Taylor to get to it, and then we'll get to Mikey and his fantasy football punishment.
0: So Evan Neal's a Giants former first-round pick, and in October 2023, he faced some major backlash because fans were booing him and the team.
1: Yep.
0: And then Evan Neal's response was saying that his critics probably flip hot dogs and hamburgers somewhere.
1: Mm-hmm.
0: And dangerous game to play in New York City.
1: Yes.
0: Because in that market, those hosts are ready to tear you apart.
1: Right.
0: And at the time on the Michael Kay Show, that's what Don LaGreca did.
1: And not only that, a lot of guys in New York City flipping hot dogs and hamburgers. I mean, they are. I mean, every block.
2: My dad put me through college doing it.
1: That's right. There's no shame in doing that. You got to do what you got to do. Right.
0: So Don LaGreca got on the Michael Kay Show and absolutely ripped into Evan Neal and put himself on the Mount Rushmore of dismissals with this rant.
3: What does he do? Flip hot dogs and hamburgers somewhere? Are you kidding me? Are you kidding me? I'd cut his ass. I would. How dare you? How dare you? These people pay your salary. They pay an obnoxious amount of money to park, an obnoxious amount of money for PSLs to sit there and watch this pap, and you call them hamburger flippers? What, you're so much better? I'd rather have a guy that's flipping hamburgers blocked than your piece of garbage ass. Who the hell are you to talk to fans like that? You piece of garbage. I hate when players do that. You're not above us. What, because you happen to play a sport? You make them, you're better than me? You're better than the people that pay your salary? These Giant fans were here before you, and they'll be here after your sorry ass is cut. What a piece of human trash. And I don't want to hear some apology. I don't want to hear, oh, I was taken out of context. I didn't mean, I don't want to hear, done. I would cut his fat ass. Oh, if I'm John Mara, I call him into the office and say, you were a first round pick, but you're not worth anything. You don't talk to our fans that way. You don't talk to me that way. You are out of a job.
4: I
3: you should boo him. If you see him in the mall of Willowbrook, boo his ass. If you see him on the DMV, boo him. Don't stop booing him. If he goes to the Pro Bowl, boo him. If he wins a Super Bowl, boo his sorry ass. Screw that guy. I mean, that angers me. We're not nobody. Flipping, but how do you condescend to people that pay to watch you play? Poorly, I might add.
1: And that is why I brought up Evan Neal.
0: Boom! You see him
5: at the DMV.
0: You see him crossing 7th Avenue. Boom!
1: The DMV.
0: You see him picking up his kids from school.
1: Boom!
0: Boom!
1: Yeah. 12 shares.
2: I would.
0: I love LaGreca.
1: He's so good. Hearing that sound made me think of a new segment called Are You Kidding Me?
0: I thought you were going to say boo him.
1: Or boo him. Two new segments. Play like the first 15 seconds. There's something that he emphasized. He had to say something twice just to hammer it home. Let me hear it real quick.
3: What does he do? Flip hot dogs and hamburgers somewhere? Are you kidding me? Are you kidding me?
1: That.
3: I'd cut his ass. I would. How dare you?
1: It was the second how dare you. Because, because no one understood him the first time around. So we had to give you a second dosing of how dare you.
4: The best part in that, the sneaky best part, is when Don LaGreca makes fun of Evan Neal's blocking ability by saying he would rather have the hamburger and hot dog flippers at tackle than Evan Neal.
1: Who was the poor soul trying to get a word in? Who was that? Do we know?
4: Rosenberg.
1: Yeah, well, LaGreca wasn't having it. Know your teammate.
4: It was Rosenberg trying to be a good teammate, trying to hype him up and partake in the conversation. LaGreca's just looking at him like, stay out of this. No, man. I got about 2 more minutes.
2: Let a shooter shoot, man. Yes. Let a shooter shoot.
1: I got this. Okay. I got it. Rosenberg, I got this one. I'm good.
2: Go to the bathroom.
1: Come back in 10. Are you kidding me? How dare you?
4: The best part of this is if Evan Neal has those comments in Jacksonville, nobody says anything.
1: No.
4: But the fact that you had the audacity to say it in the New York market.
1: Yes.
4: I think LaGreca kind of went easy on him.
1: Well, it's the New York market. It's their special brand of media. It's Don LaGreca. And it's the city that leads the league, leads the cities in people who flip hot dogs and hamburgers for a living. It's ridiculous. What was Evan Neal thinking?
2: There is a moment as a producer when you hand somebody like Don LaGreca, hey, did you see what Evan Neal said?
1: Oh, yeah.
2: And you watch the fire burn and you just go, going to be a good show today. Yeah. It's going to be a good show today. I got one.
1: Don's got it.
2: Yeah. Don's got this one.
1: Oh, God. That is so good. LaGreca is a classic. He really is just a classic New York sports radio host. He is so good. Yeah. His act would not work in any other market, but it works there. And it works unbelievably well. He is, get him on the show. I want LaGreca. And I want poor Peter Rosenberg. All right, Mikey, what happened to you? So it's fantasy season here. Field Yates is going to join us this week to get you ready for your fantasy drafts coming up. But you are paying off something from last year's fantasy league? Is that what happened?
2: So I did not lose my fantasy. I have lost in the past. This was not my loss. And we have a few punishments if you are the loser of our fantasy league that you can choose from.
1: Right.
2: And the person who lost in our league chose, he had to perform 7 minutes of stand-up comedy at a comedy club.
1: Wow. Okay.
2: Okay.
1: Yep.
2: Now, I thought this was a punishment for him. Like, haha, you have to go up there and you have to do 7 minutes of stand-up and you're not a comedian.
1: Yeah. And 7 minutes seems like a short amount of time until you're on stage and the entire place is looking at you and it feels like 3 hours, you know?
2: And I went down there where we're all sitting. We're right by the stage. I mean, I've got my foot on the stage. He's going to see me. And it's a packed house. And then he texts us the lineup from backstage.
1: Right.
2: And there are 13 comedians, all of them amateurs. And he is up 11th. And it turned out to be a punishment for me.
1: Really?
2: Because, whew.
1: Yeah.
2: 11 comedians that aren't comedians trying to fill 7 minutes each.
1: Yep.
2: Stew.
1: Yeah.
2: It was bad.
1: That's
2: it
1: tough.
2: It was so quiet during some jokes that it made me laugh out of being uncomfortable.
1: Right. And when you get that lineup, you want your friend to be first, second, third, fourth. So you're out of there in like 45 minutes, right?
2: Sneak right out. Hey, listen, two drink minimum wasn't enough. Like, there was no amount of alcohol that was going to save whoever that girl was that was up fourth.
1: Right.
2: I don't know that she got anybody to smile and her parents were in the audience.
1: So your friend was 11th. That's funny. Your friend was 11th. So 10 amateur comedians in front of your friend who's also an amateur comedian trying to fill 7 minutes. Were all the acts 7 minutes?
2: Yep. Some of them went long.
1: They thought they were killing it, so they went long. Well,
2: yeah. And Stu, this might be a little inside baseball for some of our. They were all so Long Island because this was on Long Island.
1: Yes,
2: they were. And I'm talking to my daughter, and she comes over. I got to go to the OBGYN. I got to get a pap smear, and I'm just sitting there going, "Oh my God, this is so bad. I just want this to end." So I'm being punished, not him.
1: So 10 Don LaGrecas.
4: Sounded like Diana Rossini's mom, that impression.
2: That's kind of what it sounds like.
1: I mean, she's Jersey, right? Don LaGreca giving that take on stage would be more entertaining.
2: I would have laughed.
1: You would have laughed. He would have stolen the show. Oh, my God. So figure like what? 80 minutes before your friend came on, right? Maybe?
2: Yeah, at least. Yeah.
1: That's so bad. It's like those dance recitals. Man. Like, you know, Emma was a dancer, Rachel played lacrosse. But the dance recital, the lineup would come out, and you would pray that your daughter's dance was one of the first three or four. If she was placed at, like, 27, oh, is that right? You have to sit through 26 dances before you get there for the only reason you're there, which is to see your daughter dance. And she would have four dances. They would sprinkle them out. It was ridiculous. I would go play nine holes in between dances and come back. How about that? Huh?
2: There was one guy who came out that was so stage fright. I think it was immersion therapy where he was just kind of going like this in the microphone.
4: Mikey, you know what you should have done?
1: Boom! Boom! Are you kidding me? We are.
5: 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He hasn't set foot on that campus in 30 years. Doesn't matter. 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
7: 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Southbound 7175 approaching Kyle's Lane, right center lane blocked from a disabled truck. Traffic backing up to Fort Washington Way. Also reports of another accident on eastbound 275 after 5 Mile and southbound Madison Pike accident after Dudley Road. I'm Eddie Zellick with traffic.
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18: And here's what you need to know.
19: When it comes to international soccer, Leo Messi is
18: this
19: calling
18: is
19: it quits. He is stepping down from Argentina's
18: WSAI
19: national
18: Cincinnati,
19: team after appearing in six
18: Dan
19: World
18: Patrick
19: Cups.
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19: won the cup
18: Fox
19: in 2022.
18: Sports,
19: they were runners-up this past summer. In a statement, Messi said it was a decision that, quote, hurt and still hurts deep down, but I understand that the time has come, end quote. Leo Messi retiring from international competition. Yahoo Sports reports execs from the SEC are looking at options to punish LSU if the school plays former professional athletes. The University of Tennessee will honor the life and legacy of Dolly Parton by wearing a sticker on the back of their helmets this upcoming season. Cowboys have released quarterback Joe Milton. Vikings did the same with quarterback Max Brosmer, while former Titans quarterback Will Levis was not claimed by any team. He's now a free agent. At the U.S. Open, women's top seed Aryna Sabalenka won in straight sets, as did men's second seed Carlos Alcaraz. I'm Dan Beyer.
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23: Wow!
18: Here's Covino and Rich.
23: That's us.
26: 49ers, huh?
23: Yeah, you're the 49ers fan.
26: Woo!
23: Me? I'm a Rams fan. I've always been.
26: Yeah?
23: Always, my whole life.
26: You know, I actually have an East Coast friend.
23: Mm-hmm.
26: That's whole theory is that the Jets are so bad. He's like, I'm going to sort of watch the Rams this year as like a secondary team.
23: Come on.
26: That's not allowed.
24: You cannot do that.
26: Get out of here.
23: That's funny.
26: We're going to talk about the Rams today because apparently it's the Rams and then everyone else. Yeah. And know what I say to that? I say ram it up.
23: We're gonna ram jam.
24: Start putting everybody on the network on a 2-minute Rams timer.
23: Okay. Well, hope you had a Aaron Donald sort of weekend, a Team Curacao Little League World Series champion sort of weekend.
26: Oh, no.
23: Let's have a great week. We are Covino and Rich as Fox Sports Radio. Let's go.
26: All right. Danny G, I was Sam, of course, Covino and Rich, and Dan Beyer's back.
23: Yeah.
26: Which means one thing. Yeah. I have to stop talking about how I think the Seahawks are going to be under 500.
24: Yeah, DB, you missed it. This past Friday, Rich did schedule watching, and somehow he got into your Seahawks starting the season 3-5.
27: Okay.
26: Eight games in. Uh-huh. I feel 4-4 or 3-5.
27: I've always considered you the football expert around here, so I feel safe with this.
23: And by the way, I told him, you got to watch Hard Knocks, and he's not believing me because I'm buying the hype.
26: All you guys at your spin rate and Sam Darnold, come on.
23: They have lightning chemistry.
24: And shadow boxes.
26: Lightning in a bottle.
23: I don't know, man.
27: It's the fact that he thinks his AARP team is on the verge of winning a Super Bowl for the 19th straight season and then discrediting everyone else. It's quite hilarious.
0: I mean, they are getting older. They are getting old. But they have this new player. Do you guys know him? His name is Love, number seven.
24: Oh, man.
26: I heard about that guy. I've seen his film. Mm-hmm. It's great.
24: All weekend. Did you see the AI posts from people signing 49er contracts?
0: Oh, that is so funny.
26: By the way, this just started more, well, I can't say copycats, but more people getting caught doing the same exact thing, using AI and just using social media to fake the funk like they play professional football and professional sports. This guy's not the only guy. There's another story today about some dude doing about with the Cowboys. So I think it's just, well, a growing trend of things we're going to see more of in the future.
0: I'm excited that Dan Byers' Guillotine League is back. Did you accept your email?
26: I just got the email today.
0: Dejon Love, my number one pick, is going to be absolutely
26: nice. If you don't know what we're talking about, then you missed the whole story, but there's people impersonating NFL superstars, and they're scamming women out of money.
27: Hopefully his finger is better, though, because you could see, you know, I mean, it was before it was really bad, then he held it up, but now look at how it's gotten better.
26: All the 49ers, he's injured too, so it works out. So we got NFL to talk about. We're 9 days away, right? So we got some NFL, we got some baseball, but we're really going to focus on this Fleming announcer, the Boston Red Sox announcer too, that had to apologize because he was getting death threats. Also, speaking of the NFL, which teams have the nervous farts and more? And last one standing. So we have an action-packed show. Let's go.
0: To quote Aaron Donald, could he immediately dominate again? He says, do I feel like I could still be myself? 100%, which is why Vegas, DraftKings, fans, betting lines are all making it seem like it's the Rams. And then bloop, bloop, bloop, bloop, like 10 rungs down the ladder is like everyone else. In fact, Danny, you sent us that chart of contenders. And I think we should start with this because, I mean, if I'm a Rams fan, is this an unnecessary amount of pressure? Do you like to be a favorite like this going in? If you're a Seahawks fan like Dan Byer, you're the defending champions and someone in your division is getting all this love, you must love that. Like Dejon Love.
27: Well, it was funny. Up until 5 minutes ago, I was going to say that I felt that there was this little bit of kinship between the Seahawks and 49ers for how much the Rams have been getting the attention.
0: Oh, so we could bond on that.
27: Yeah. Okay. So that, but until then you opened your mouth and said this.
0: 500
27: Yeah, this 500 team stuff, but yeah, like it is, and it is the fact of just it annoys me when people misremember how the games were played last year. A lot of that frustrates me.
0: And in the NBA, I think that was this sentiment with certain players or teams where there's a lot of hype, and I mean, rightfully so, because there's big names.
26: We said this recently, not to compare sports, but we said this about the Rays and the Brewers. You know, people forget how good they are. Like, they're really good. And because they're not a sexy team, you sort of forget about them once in a while. They're legitimate.
0: Yeah.
26: And, you know, even though you're dumping on the Seahawks, and everybody knows they're still front runners, it's just that the Rams are the team to beat. It's all over the place, especially with the Donald signing. NFL contender tier list, we should probably go over it.
0: Yeah.
26: It adds more pressure for sure, but I think L.A. and the Rams and the fans like that pressure.
0: I mean, when you get big names together on a team that was really good, I'm not going to compare it to the NBA, but Danny, when Luka and LeBron first got together, remember it was like, this is it. This is like, you know, the sentiment was they were one of the teams to beat, and then you got to see it unfurl on the court or the field. And I think that the Rams have all the pieces, but that much better than everyone else?
24: Yeah, and odds aren't really in their favor. Over the past 30 seasons, there have been 20 instances where the preseason Super Bowl favorite, who was priced at plus 500 or shorter, 0-for-20 winning the Super Bowl.
0: That's a great stat to go against the Rams. Now, this little chart that DraftKings put out, it said NFL contender tier list. And right alone at the top, team to beat, it's the Rams. And this little picture of Myles Garrett and Aaron Donald's head's poking it.
26: Aaron Donald helps that. But again, there's no guarantee with him either. I mean, he's getting his money. Congrats and props to him for coming back and earning that respect and getting paid. And I'm not rooting against him. But I have seen like some of the footwork comparisons from when he retired to where he is now. And I'm sure he's just sort of going through the motions right now. He's not playing at game speed. But maybe he lost the step. I'm just saying maybe. The truth, what I'm trying to say is, we don't know, and I know you alluded to that, Rich, but you just don't know until we see it on the field. You don't know what he's got. You don't know what this team's got. You don't know what the chemistry is going to be like, but what you do know is that the Seahawks are good, and you know they're going to be good.
23: And it's just a matter of who's sexy and who's not. Even though the Seattle Seahawks are front runners and they're
26: if you're worried so much about sexy, you must be really bummed that Sam Hartman got cut over the weekend.
23: I am, yes. I'm a big fan of his good looks. Oh, but man. I really think that's all it is. Yeah. I think people like you, like you're a prime example of a guy that undermines and leaves the Seahawks out of the conversation most times.
26: Do you think because Ty Simpson had a great first look, there's a sentiment that, well, if Matthew Stafford is banged up a little bit here and there, a guy like him could come in, or someone...
24: Not really, because he played against backups.
26: Yeah, so
24: twos,
26: like,
24: and threes.
26: Like, we're also assuming that, and I think Matthew Stafford's a great guy, in fact, lives in the area, everyone seems to think he's a hell of a swell guy, but he's also an aging quarterback. What if he's just a little tweaked up here and there?
23: Yeah, we don't know.
26: The Rams...
23: Everyone's just really high on him.
26: Let's say Matthew Stafford ends up starting 12 of the 17 games. Like, there's a little leeway there that we're assuming... One of the aging veteran best quarterbacks in the league, reigning MVP. What if he gets a little banged up? All of a sudden, that doesn't affect the division when you have the Seahawks and the Niners there?
27: Yeah, it completely does. The only position that the Rams seem to have depth at is running back. Like, we have Kyren Williams and Blake Corum, but I wouldn't feel comfortable if Ty Simpson was there. What about if something happens to Myles Garrett or Aaron Donald isn't? This team could also be playing the first 4 or 6 games without Puka Nacua, you know,
23: that's
27: so
23: right.
27: We don't necessarily know there. And so there's a lot of questions. And I don't think that they're as top heavy as we thought like they were in previous years, but this isn't the NBA where you could just throw 3-4 guys together on the court and make it work. And if one of these guys ends up going down, yeah, I think it could have a big effect on, especially if it was Garrett or Stafford. Like, I don't know what to expect from Aaron Donald.
23: It's great to have Dan Beyer back for his NFL insight. We want to hear from you, too, at 877-99 on Fox. 877-99 on Fox, Covino and Rich. To answer your question, Rich, about DB's Seahawks,
26: yeah.
23: I think they're in perfect placement in everyone's mind and on all these lists coming out and all the coverage that we're seeing. I think anybody that knows, like a true fan, or if you're watching Hard Knocks, or if you watched the Super Bowl last year, you know that this team's legit. You know Sam Darnold's legit. You know that their running backs are legit. So if you're being overlooked, you're just playing with an extra chip on your shoulder too, with no added pressure. So the LA Rams, if they're the team to beat, and again, sexy team, Donald's back, Myles Garrett, solid squad, there's still a lot of question marks with that pressure. I'd much rather be the Seahawks sitting on watching, saying, all right, we'll show you guys. I love being underestimated, dude. I love it. I live it. I feel it all the time. Even when I'm not, I pretend like I am just for added motivation.
26: Well,
23: so if the Seahawks are like, yeah, we're the defending champions and you guys are high on the Rams, all right, cool. All right, fine.
26: If I'm Sam Darnold also, every quarterback ranking that comes out, he's still towards the bottom tier. And same with my dude, Brock Purdy. And I just find it funny.
23: He's number one on spin rate, though. Number one on spin
26: rate. But if I'm Sam, like Sam Darnold, I won't even talk about my 49ers. Forget Brock Purdy. Your guy, Sam Darnold, won a Super Bowl. That team does look great, as much as I want to deny it. Like, what does a guy have to do to crack the top 15 on any quarterback list? He won a Super Bowl. He's a redemption story. But everyone's still like, you know, putting yeah. you know, the usual suspects at the top of the list.
27: Apparently, throw 3 touchdowns in a Super Bowl. The offense stalled in that game. There's no doubt. But for every time that we rave over Stafford and Nacua and their other meetings against the Rams, Darnold was just as good for the Seahawks in making the plays that he did.
26: Yep.
27: So maybe, I don't know, maybe it's people look at it and say like, oh yeah, if the Patriots had any sort of offense, or they would have been able to, I mean, but that is
23: that's
27: more
23: how
27: of a
23: people
27: comment.
23: Look at it, but
27: yeah.
23: people, but it doesn't make it true. It's like,
27: correct.
23: On Hard Knocks, right? Darnold gets his ring. They all get their rings. It's a cool moment. The rings are lowered from the ceiling and they all get their rings. Darnold drops his actually, and he picks it up, and you know, he's super pumped, and he's almost like in shock that, that's right, I'm a Super Bowl champion. And then he addresses it later on. He's like, you know, I sometimes forget. Like, that's right. Oh, my God.
26: I think we all forget because that's my point.
23: If everyone's this guy has to remind himself that he's a Super Bowl champion. How do you think the public feels about the Seahawks? And that's no knock on them. It's just something about him and something about the team that they're almost an afterthought because there's so many other teams with big names and high expectations, but that doesn't really mean they're the best team. But if Darnold is forgetting that he's the guy, you can't blame us for overlooking it sometimes. Yeah, but
24: also, so hard to repeat in the NFL.
23: So hard to repeat.
24: That's why some people just overlook them immediately.
23: That's, you know what, Danny G? That's also part of it, too. Yeah, because how often does that happen? So you're already looking for, well, whose year is it now? And that's why I keep saying the Bills. Like, we automatically are trained to think that it's going to be someone else.
0: Well, I said every year we talk about the list of great quarterbacks that, well, one of them's bound to win, right? Josh Allen's got to win one at some point. Same with Justin Herbert and, you know, Lamar Jackson and Joe Burrow. All these guys.
23: So we're conditioned to look elsewhere. All right, well, who is it this year?
0: And every year a Sam Darnold or Jalen Hurts or someone like that wins one. You're like, well, that's just one more year that the other, like the favorites don't win.
27: You know what's interesting is when you look at the Rams and how the Rams have put together this team, is Matthew Stafford, and even happened earlier today on ESPN, where they're saying, okay, if Stafford can add that second ring. But how many teams in the NFL have had their team go for it in all of that player's years? Like, that's what the Rams are doing for Stafford. They're really maybe 1 year, 2 year where you're like, maybe they didn't go all out, but this year they definitely went all out. They've gone all out previously to try to maximize their window. And I think Sean McVay is the best head coach in the NFL. Like, I think he's amazing. Even compared to Andy Reid. I just think it's a new game right now as we talk. Reid's got more accolades and could be the greatest coach of all time, but I love Sean McVay. The point is did Lamar Jackson, where the Ravens like, you know what? Lamar hears everything. We are going all in and screw the future. You know, same thing with the Bills. Same thing with, they haven't, and Stafford has, and now Stafford's stature is becoming, hey, is this a top five? Is this a top seven quarterback of all time? Not realizing
0: that second ring would really do a lot for
27: him. Yeah, but is it fair to the other guys whose teams are like, we aren't going all in because we're trying to keep this a longevity sort of thing? It's a very interesting like conversation when you start talking about the greatness of those teams and of the quarterbacks, because the Rams are definitely going all in for this season.
23: We're 9 days away. We're going over the NFL contender tier list that came out. Wes from Vegas says they're ancient. There's no way they'll stay healthy and functional. And that really is the key for the Rams, but the key for all the teams.
0: Is he talking about my team or is he talking about the Rams?
23: He's talking about the Rams. Oh. So the team to beat, according to this list, and according to everybody, if you follow the buzz or you follow social media and you just follow what people are expecting, is the Rams. Team to beat. The front runners are still the Seahawks, obviously. The Bills.
24: The Bills.
23: The Patriots and the Broncos. So they're second tier on the list far as front runners. Right. And honestly, I don't think you could argue any of those teams. They're all going to be good.
0: Do you care? Could I indulge a little bit?
23: Sure.
0: Some Sam, I think you know where I'm going here. Yeah, thank you.
18: So Rich loves to look at the schedule game.
0: Schedule watching.
24: Yeah! We didn't even get two tiers into this list.
0: I know, because
23: next tier, by the way, is who could make some noise but not necessarily be a front runner.
0: No, I think the tiers are going to become from Rams fans' eyes when they realize what I'm about to tell you. The Rams start the season against the 49ers in Australia.
23: Okay.
0: You know, if you say rise up lights, it sounds like you're saying razor blades.
23: Yeah.
24: You've done this 10 times.
0: In an Australian accent. Yeah. Rise up lights. Rise up lights. All right. First week.
1: Yep, it works.
0: Yeah, thank you, Sam.
23: Rise up lights.
0: Rise up lights.
23: Rise up lights.
0: All right. They play the 49ers. Of course you know where I'm going with it. But I will even, for the hell of it, I'll give you the Rams.
24: Wow, it's so nice of you.
0: Win. Then they play the Cowboys. So they're going to beat the Cowboys too in your mind?
23: The Rams?
0: Yeah.
23: Why would they lose to the Cowboys?
0: Hottest offense in the game everyone's talking about, right? All right, give him a W there.
24: I feel like the Cowboys are going to have a good season.
0: I'm sorry, I skipped ahead. I'm part of the wrong part of the schedule. I'm sorry. They play the Giants in week two, so that's a W. Then they play at Denver.
23: I don't know. Odell Beckham Jr. is looking slim and trim. I don't know.
0: I'm going.
23: He's on the team. By the way, that's a side story. Before you skip past the Giants, have you noticed there's so much noise about, like, he looks like a totally different guy?
0: He made the team.
23: He trimmed up, I think, a good 10, 15 pounds. So he looks a little more chiseled, and people are freaking out about it. But it is him, and he made the team.
0: The point I'm trying to make is the first 5 weeks of the Rams' schedule, the Giants are the only, quote, layup. Because they got to play division rival, the 49ers, who are healthy.
1: Yeah, but you're looking at it all wrong. They got to play the Rams.
0: Yeah, but all right, so the 49ers and Rams play pretty tight.
1: Okay.
0: So, I mean, like, it's all right. So, besides the Giants in week two, the other four games in the Rams' first five are 49ers in a foreign country. So, that's there's variables there, right?
1: Yeah. No,
0: they play in Denver.
27: On a short week.
0: On a short week. They play.
1: Okay, so that's disadvantage.
0: So, they play in Philadelphia. And then they have to come back to LA and play the Bills, who are your favorites. So, if they.
1: Hey, you know what? Rich is right. I mean, schedule watching. This is a tough, but
0: like,
1: tough
0: why are we making it seem like other than the Giants, Niners, Broncos, Eagles, and Bills are four of their first five opponents? Then they go through a little cake part of the schedule. Danny, no offense. They play like the Cardinals, the Rams. I'm sorry. They play the Cardinals, the Raiders, and they play the Chargers.
24: Definitely losing to the Raiders.
0: Chargers.
2: The Raiders.
0: I hope so. Then you have Commanders, Cardinals. They play a couple of softer teams. Packers, who I don't think will be that great. But then towards the end of the year, they got to play Mahomes and the Chiefs.
24: Their schedule is tough to start and finish the year.
0: Yeah, the end of the Rams schedule, Chiefs, Niners again, Cowboys, Seahawks, Bucks, and then the Seahawks again. So why would they make it
1: so it's bookended with like, a really tough schedule.
0: Like of their 17 games, it really is like really hard. You got a little bit of the middle of the season where you should win four in a row or so. But then the end of the season, you're telling me.
1: Okay, so then why does every list have them as the team to beat? Are we just prisoner of the moment
24: on
1: with this
24: paper?
1: Thing?
24: Because on paper, they are the strongest, deepest team right
1: now. It doesn't mean Jack did the squad.
0: And you're assuming everything goes right in all these games. None of these games are like big point spreads. I know it's they do these future odds, but like these games, those first couple weeks are all like field goal games. Like if you tell me when the point spread is set. Bills, Rams, or Niners are favored by three. Rams are favored by 3.5. It was 2.5. Now it's 3.5. It's a field goal game. It's not like the Rams are.
1: Well, let me ask you this.
0: They're not like the Patriots of the 2000s, where every week they were beating teams by double digits.
1: You're the one that takes this personal, Rich. I don't. I see lists like this. I'm like, yeah, whatever, because nobody knows anything. This is all speculation. Yeah. Obviously, you seem a little offended by it. Who would you switch to that with, as far as the number one team to beat?
0: It's
1: got to be someone from the next list of front runners.
0: I don't think there should be one team. I just think that.
1: I mean, that's what's fun about it.
0: I know the team to beat.
1: Yeah.
0: I mean, I hate to say it because I love to make fun of it. It's my hard take that the Seahawks are going to struggle, but the Seahawks are defending champion.
1: You're talking about
0: the bonding and everything they did in the offseason and the hard knocks. Like what would make them not be the team to beat?
1: But okay, so you would just switch that.
0: They are in that next tier with the Bills. It's three AFC teams and the Seahawks. It's Bills, Patriots, Broncos, and the Seahawks. So we're talking about pretty much your championship games last year plus the Bills. Right?
1: All right. Now this is the NFL contender tier list. We're going down to tier three now. And this is the list of teams that could make some noise. So the team
24: according to DraftKings.
1: According to DraftKings, the team that beats the Rams, frontrunners, Seahawks, Bills, Patriots, Broncos. Teams that could make some noise are the Ravens, the Eagles, the Bears, the Chiefs, the Lions, the Bengals, the Packers, the 49ers, and the Texans.
0: And the Jags.
1: And the Jaguars.
0: Yeah.
1: So I have no problem with that either. I mean, it's just all BS after that.
0: I mean, it's all a silly list, like the playoff hopefuls. The Cowboys and Chargers are on that list, and I think the Chargers could have a playoff hopeful. I think the Chargers...
1: Giants are on the list? Buccaneers?
0: I don't know how you put the Chargers and the Giants in the same category of playoff hopefuls. Let's just look at the bottom category.
1: Probably not in 26.
0: And tell me, can we agree that
24: Herbert hasn't won any playoff
1: games?
24: They're
1: saying these are the absolute bottom feeders of the season. That would be the Saints, Danny G, your Raiders.
0: Yeah. They're not there yet.
1: The Browns. I mean, there's too much controversy going on with the Browns anyway.
0: Titans aren't there yet.
1: The Jets, the Dolphins. They're saying people are saying the Dolphins could be the worst team in the league this year.
24: What's flawed with this list
1: and
24: is
1: the Cardinals.
24: That every NFL season there is a team or two that surprises everyone, and nobody can account for that right now.
0: Yeah, no one could guess that or figure it out, which is why.
1: All right, so out of those, of the bottom tier, probably not in 26. But who knows, they say.
0: Yeah.
1: Which team do you think would be the biggest surprise? Saints, Raiders, Jets, Dolphins, Browns, Titans, Cardinals.
0: The Cardinals.
24: I would say the Browns.
0: No.
24: You are so low on the Cardinals, too. First you slander the Seahawks, and now here comes the Cardinals slander. So right.
1: Those are the two you slander the most. Those are definitely... And you know who he overlooks? He always overlooks the Commanders. The Commanders, too. And where are the Commanders on this list? Oh, they're playoff hopefuls.
0: I'm going to tell you why the Cardinals have no hope. And plus, Danny G, I'm going to pose the question that you did earlier, and I think it's a good thing to think about. We'll take your phone calls next at 877-99-ON-FOX. The question is this. As a fan of your NFL team, it could be the Raiders, the Hawks, the Niners, the Giants, the Jets, whatever your team is, what have you talked yourself into believing this offseason? Like, what have you convinced yourself? Because everyone's 0-0 right now. It's a new season. As Danny said, every year there's a couple surprise teams that
1: Danny G's the best. He's the epitome, the epitome, the perfect example of a guy that convinces himself of why his team's going to be the best. And I love that about him. He's like, yo, man, the Raiders really improved their offensive line this season.
24: I don't know. Last year, though, I said they'd have the worst defense. my prediction for their defense.
0: What have you talked yourself into believing about your team? We'll take your feedback next as we are less than 10 days from the start of the NFL season. What do you still believe in? And what have you convinced yourself? We'll take your calls next on Covino and Rich.
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10: 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A disabled truck is blocking the right two lanes on southbound 7175 approaching Kyle's Lane. Also southbound 7175, there's an accident approaching 12th that's blocking off the left lane. Northbound 71, an accident between Kings Mills Road and State Route 48. I'm Eddie Zellick with traffic.
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19: Tonight, mostly clear, a 7 a.m. temperature of 73. As for tomorrow, mostly sunny, a heat advisory with a high of 95, but a heat index about 100. At night, clear and warm and a low down to 74. That's the forecast. I'm 9 First Warning, Chief Meteorologist Steve Raleigh.
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0: I love
1: Tiki. You see that viral clip of Darius Rucker doing a photo shoot, and they're playing Biggie in the background?
2: Yeah.
1: Right at the part where Biggie shouts out Hootie?
0: Yeah.
1: And he's like, and he just so casually stops like, yo, you hear Biggie shout me out?
0: It gave him all that cred. Yeah, he loved it.
1: Like, that is cool.
0: That was really cool, man.
1: Blow like Hootie. Blow like Hootie.
0: Blow like Hootie. Yeah. Biggie Smalls in the background. We got our sound architect, Iowa Sam, on the ones and twos. But Danny G rocking the shirt. You can see it. You can see the show. See what you hear at Covino and Rich FSR. We're streaming live. People chiming in live. Superbird, Ric Flair, Wes from Idaho, yeah. Machiavelli, Vince Garcia. Everybody chiming in live on the chat. And at Covino and Rich FSR on YouTube, you could also get our bonus pod, Overpromised. And 2 weeks ago, we had Topanga and the Great Hambino. It was the Great Hambino and Covino and Rich. And we talked about their new show, Dugout Dads.
1: I watched it over the weekend.
0: Week,
1: it was fun.
0: It's good, right?
1: It's fun.
0: And this past week, Overpromised, people are saying it was our best episode yet, 153. We talked about NFL and the Disney collaboration. We talked about your boy, Jed York, because Rich defended him. Rich said he did nothing wrong.
1: Stop it.
0: And we put people in the fart corner. And if you don't know what the fart corner is,
1: listen to Overpromised.
0: Yeah, listen to Overpromised 153. That's right here on our YouTube page at Covino and Rich FSR. But we're live from the Fox Sports Radio studios.
1: Did you see over the weekend 140 games too little too late for the Mets? Did you see by design, like, the game started with back-to-back home runs by Lindor and Soto?
0: I also saw your boy Pete Alonso get hit in the head by a heater.
1: Yeah, and by
0: scary,
1: the way, you
0: dude.
1: Talk about players falling from grace. You talked about how you never know if a guy's going to still have it. And, you know, for Rams fans, just for the NFL, you hope that Aaron Donald comes back and he's still the stud he is, maybe just not against your team. Did you see a former White Sox star that the Mets took a chance on, Luis Robert Jr.?
0: Mm-hmm.
1: And it just got waved and picked up by the Orioles. Like
0: they gave him a little thank you on social media.
1: Yeah, just didn't have it
0: Thanks
1: anymore.
0: Thanks for your time.
1: Yeah, you just don't have it anymore. I don't know what to tell you.
0: Arrivederci.
1: We had that conversation last week. Remember, like, when you just, it's wild to see a guy just not have it anymore?
0: And that might be someone in the NFL this year.
1: We'll
0: we don't know, but we're going over the contender list. And
1: what have you convinced yourself?
0: Now we're asking you, Fox Sports Radio Nation, 877-99 on Fox. Everybody convinces themselves that their team has a shot for whatever reason.
1: I'll go first. I'll go first. And I feel like the tide will turn. And I think this is the year the Niners stay completely healthy.
0: Ooh.
1: Fred Warner, Nick Bosa, Big Trent Williams,
0: right.
1: Juszczyk, McCaffrey,
0: even
1: Kittle.
0: The impersonators are injured.
1: Like,
0: Rich.
1: In my mind, the Niners stay completely healthy, and, you know, for a change, the other teams in the NFC get a little banged up, and all of a sudden, you know, little change, little opposite of what usually goes down. So I've convinced myself that this is the year. All those star players on the Niners.
0: Like last few years were a fluke as far as injuries.
1: I just feel like maybe they get a little luck going their way now where, like,
3: I don't know. We'll see.
1: Purdy, Kittle, McCaffrey, all the guys I just mentioned, Fred Warner, Bosa, you know, and some of the returning players, like some of the players that are back on the Niners could just be a big impact.
0: I never liked the, if they're healthy, because you can say that about everybody in the NFL and not every team. Nobody in the NFL is 100% healthy at all times. But yeah, that could have been a fluke. Rich does have a point. Like, what are the chances of that happening again? Like, dealing with all those injuries again? You know, if that were to be the case, you really do have to investigate your practice facility.
1: Now, what about Dre Greenlaw? Came back to the Niners. What if some of these guys just come back to form? That's my hope. So what is yours? What is your
0: wishful thinking?
1: Yeah, what have you convinced yourself? Danny G, what about you? Raiders, Ken.
2: Yeah. And I'm not blind to the fact my team needs a couple of years here to build things up because they've had a lack of depth for a while. But I feel like Kubiak has them on the right path, it looks like, at least. We'll see as soon as the season kicks off. But their O-line, Colton Miller's back healthy. So is Jackson Power Johnson, JPJ. They picked up Burford. You know him, Rich.
1: Yeah.
2: Linderbaum, now one of the best centers in the NFL. They got in free agency, one of the huge prizes of the free agency, and DJ Glaze. So with Rick Dennison, a legendary O-line coach, no more Pete Carroll Jr., who had his head up as you-know-what. I feel like that O-line, at least the starters, are going to have that running game maybe in the top 15-ish instead of number 32 in the league.
0: Running game not only with Genty, but your boy Mike Washington Jr. might be that secret
2: weapon.
0: What
2: a steal in the fourth round.
0: So, you know, I've convinced myself just watching some of the stuff because I pick up through Danny. Like, I get excited for Danny's team. And I'm like,

0: yo, this guy might be the real deal.
1: 6'2", 228.
0: Have you, like, lightning speed.
2: And ask DB about Kubiak. He loves that two-headed monster running the ball, which is why Kenneth Walker Jr. was a little bit expendable.
3: And I'm curious what DB thinks, but I got to ask you one last thing. Because of all that,
1: Raiders got some weapons.
3: Have you done a little self-convincing and believing that, hey, maybe a wild card run? Have you gotten that far in your head?
2: No.
3: Like, oh, if all goes right?
2: The problem is nobody ever stays injury-free. Hmm. And I just feel like once you get to the Raiders' backups, you are in trouble.
0: Speaking of backups, I heard some host here on Fox Sports saying that Mendoza has to get more succinct and concise with his responses. I forget who it was. Oh, it was Dan.
3: Oh, hey, what's up, DB?
0: Hey, DB. And you know what, Dan? I really do agree with you. It's cute now to hear him talking about, like, it's a learning process and he's learning, and to hear what he has to say. But when the game counts, enough with the excuses. Yeah. You just got to be clear. I really was feeling you on that.
4: We were trying to figure out where everyone's Mendoza line was, where they could take, how long could you take of listening to him ramble?
3: Where's the cuteness stop, right?
4: And we got it for three straight weeks, so it was pretty crazy. But when and if and when he's going to play, I think that has to change. The thing that I've sold myself on is that Sean McDermott was the problem with Buffalo, so I know you're high on Buffalo as well, Covino. I just think, like, if you get anything from that defense, and I think that they will with Jim Leonard as their new defensive coordinator, I think offensively they're going to be the same team with Joe Brady now being promoted to head coach. Mm-hmm. But I think their problems on defense. I mean, heck, they give up 33 points and losing to Denver, you know, in the divisional playoff. Jacksonville put 24 on them. Not that they're bad defense, they're offensive teams that they were playing, but you need something from the defense. And I think that we're going to see that with Buffalo. So I do like the Bills to definitely win the AFC East this year and unseat the Patriots.
0: Yeah, as far as the Bills, when it comes to convincing, because they're my pick, I would have to say, I'm just playing the odds here. Like, Josh Allen's the guy. He seems to be in a good place. We've seen him evolve as a quarterback. He's not this reckless guy just, you know, throwing his body on the line like he used to be. I think he evolves, and it's got to be his year, one of these years. So based on everything DB just said and just the feeling of it's got to be someone else and their front runners, that's what I've convinced myself on. We're going to go to all your feedback at 877-99 on Fox. We're going over that contender tier list, but what you've convinced yourself about your team.
3: It's always fun at this time of year. Let's go to DB for an update. Dan Beyer, what's going on, man?
4: We'll give you some NFL notes, guys. The Ravens signed kicker Jake Moody, formerly of the 49ers
3: at one point. Good luck, Moody. Moody's booty, bro.
4: The Vikings released quarterback Max Brosmer. Remember last year, he had to start a couple of games for Minnesota. So J.J. McCarthy stays on, and they'll keep three quarterbacks in the Twin Cities. Cowboys released quarterback Joe Milton today. Cade Klubnik's going to be the backup quarterback in New York for the Jets behind Geno Smith. And former Titans quarterback Will Levis was not claimed by any team. He is now a free agent. Leo Messi announced he's retiring from the national team in Argentina following a runner-up finish in this summer's World Cup. He played in six World Cups for Argentina overall, winning the World Cup in 2022. Yahoo Sports says execs from the SEC are looking at options to punish LSU if the school plays former professional athletes. The report says the talks are in the early stages, but could be looking at things like boycotting events, possible legal action as well. University of Tennessee will honor the life and legacy of Dolly Parton by wearing a sticker honoring Dolly on the back of their helmets coming up this fall. And in baseball, the White Sox are acquiring veteran outfielder Tommy Pham from the Phillies. Phillies have the Diamondbacks tonight. Ketel Marte making his return after being away from the team for 2 weeks. He'll bet DH tonight and bat cleanup. Finally, U.S. Open day two. Carlos Alcaraz, a straight sets winner on the men's side. He's the second seed. Ladies, top seed Arena Sabalenka won in straight sets as well. Guys, back to you.
3: Thank you, DB. I just saw a funny meme. It said, you've heard the phrase, dress for the job you love or the job you want.
0: Yeah.
3: It's Dejan Love just dressing like a football player. It's a job he wants, right?
0: Yeah, he's got people convinced.
3: Number seven.
0: All right, so that NFL NFL contender tier list, I'm going to post at Covino and Rich, and we're going to go to your phone calls next. What you've convinced yourself about your team, okay?
3: More CNR right here on FSR. And football is back. We're talking about it, right? And something big is coming. On September 2nd, DraftKings game day arrives. And don't forget, DraftKings is now live in all 50 states. 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
11: 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One accident now cleared away on southbound 7175 that was off approaching 12th Street. However, westbound on the Norwood Lateral, there's an accident at Paddock Road that's off on the right shoulder. And northbound 71 accident between Kings Mills Road and State Route 48 in South Lebanon. I'm Eddie Zellick with traffic.
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0: on Instagram?
1: Yeah.
0: I don't know.
2: Yeah, he's probably flexing somewhere, right? Just to kill time.
0: Wait for probably, that. Wait for a couple QBs to go down.
2: He's look smaxing, like training his jawline. What's it called when young kids train their jawline? Mewing. He's mewing, probably at home mewing.
0: Likely.
2: With all this extra time on his hands. But you know what? Props to him. Guy's handsome. He's just not on the Commanders. Covino and Rich on Fox Sports Radio. It's okay. We're not on the Commanders either or the NFL. But we are on Fox Sports Radio talking about it. And that's a lot of fun for us. With Danny G, super producer, Iowa Sam. And it's great to have DB back anchoring with your updates. Again, we're at 877-99.
3: And he's going to play last one standing against you, numbskulls.
2: Yeah, why do we got to play last one standing when Dan Beyer comes back? All right, so the contender list, we went over it according to DraftKings. In fact, Rich, I posted it. The front runners, obviously the Rams. Actually, that's the team to beat. Front runners, Seahawks, Bills, Broncos, etc. The list is there at Covino and Rich.
0: The best part about it is all these teams that are the, quote, front runners and great teams, they all play each other. The NFL does a great job of really giving the tough teams, the good teams, tough schedules. And you saw that when we went over the Bills a week ago, when we just looked at the Rams.
2: That's what you want, bro.
0: Yeah, we looked at the Rams' first five games and their last five games. And they've, again, of their 17 games, they have 2 5-game stretches where it's pretty tough.
2: And that's why you got to respect the UFC, the NFL. You want the premier matchups.
0: Yeah.
2: That's what you want. And that's the problem with boxing. When you leave it in the control of these fighters, they're not giving you the fights that you need to see, you want to see, or that are deserved. You get that in the NFL, and that's what makes it exciting, the matchups. All right, so 877-99 on Fox. As a football fan, you hear it all the time from your buddies. The team could be the weakest team in the league, but they've convinced themselves that they're going to be good or not as bad as you think because of XYZ.
0: Well,
2: so the one thing you convince yourself about your team this year, you convince yourself this summer that they're going to be good because of what? Let us know at 877-99 on Fox.
0: And Danny G, you said it before, any team over the last 30 years that has gone in as a favorite to win the Super Bowl at plus 550 or better, 0-20 on following through with a Super Bowl championship. So that does not look good for the Rams then.
2: No.
0: All right, let's go to your phone calls. What have you convinced yourself as a fan?
2: Donald coming out of retirement sort of makes it seem like, you know, he's not coming just get paid. I know the money's good, but he's coming out of retirement because he really thinks that they have a shot to win it all. And I think that's also convincing to us. Like, damn, they're really going for it.
0: All right, who we got, Danny?
3: All right, let's start in Spokane. Tim.
0: What up, Tim?
2: What up, Timmy?
4: Hey, guys. Love the show.
0: Oh, listen, thanks, man.
4: I think everybody is sleeping on the Minnesota Vikings, and I'm going to tell you why they're going to win the NFC North. Okay. All right? Now, the first thing is we forget last year on Christmas Day, the Vikings defense dominated the Lions, dominated. Mm-hmm. And this year with Kyler Murray, he's set to have his best year ever. We got the best wide receiver duo with Jefferson and Addison. We got Juwan Jennings. They picked up T.J. Hockenson. But I'm telling you what, that defense plus the offensive weapons, Aaron Jones, watch the Vikings to win 13 games this year and win the NFC North.
0: And you know what? Wow. That's what this conversation is all about. It's you as a fan, what have you convinced yourself? And I love his rationale.
2: Yeah. I don't know why, but I believe him.
0: We'll, skull, baby, skull. We'll watch it play out. Listen, if I were a Chargers fan, I would be like way convincing myself that Mike McDaniel, that's all they needed all along. You got Harbaugh, and now this offensive...
5: Go Chargers!
2: Like
5: go.
2: Wishful think, it keeps it fun.
0: Yeah, the wishful thinking.
2: But I like what he's saying.
0: Of the most likable, nerdy, yet whimsical, weird offensive coordinator now is going to take Justin Herbert to new levels. That's what a Chargers dream would be.
3: All right, let's go to Vegas. Mario.
2: What up, Mario?
0: It's me! What's up, Mario?
6: What's going on, guys? How are we doing today?
0: What's up, man? What's on your mind?
6: I've convinced myself as a fellow Niner fan that actually I'm loving the optimism of no injuries this year. I've convinced myself that we're going to get ours out of the way early. We're going to have one, and it's going to be okay because we have a future Hall of Fame head coach that never seems to get his feathers rattled, ever. We're going to dig deep into our depth chart. We're going to get a bunch of guys that you've never heard of that we're not talking about right now, but we're going to be talking about come week 8. And this team is going to win their division. And the Rams are going to, I think the Rams are going to fall short of their expectations. I think the Seattle Seahawks way played out of their shoes last year. I think they're going to
1: come back down to average, and the Cardinals are going to live in Arizona. And then
0: the Cardinals going to win what? My prediction: one game. Right? They're going to win one game.
3: More slander.
1: They will play football. The Arizona Cardinals will play football this year. That's my prediction. But I think the Niners are going to win the division this year, and I think that Shanahan's just going to prove that anything that comes at him, any curveball that comes at him, he can knock it out the park.
0: I love it. I'm with you. Let's go.
2: I love how you guys are playing the game.
0: Right?
2: Very convincing.
0: Convince us your pipe dreams for 2026.
2: They had all summer to figure it out.
0: Phones are all hot. So, Danny, want to just go to another random one now or what?
3: I'm trying here.
0: I know. I'm only one man.
3: No, check this out. The phones literally have melted. It's stuck on line two there.
0: Hello?
3: Yeah.
0: Look at that.
3: Yes.
2: Oh, we got it.
3: I'll reset all the lines, and when we come back, we'll get to all the calls.
2: All right. Well, we can tell you we're going to talk more NFL. Which teams have the nervous farts if we have time today?
0: Is that your – what teams?
2: Yeah.
0: I'll tell you what. The Cardinals, because they're going to win one game.
2: We said 4 to 5 games. Danny G and I remember talking about
0: that.
2: Based on their schedule. Yep. Yeah, their schedule was – they had some winnable games there, and we were convinced they're better for sure. One – I don't know about that.
3: They're going to put up points, which I know their defense needs improvement, but the Cardinals definitely have some weapons on offense.
2: We also got to talk about this Will Fleming story. He's the Boston Red Sox announcer who went a little far, or maybe you're cool with it. We'll decide here on the show. He had some criticisms for the New York Yankees over the weekend, and we'll play some of that.
0: Let me tell you, looking at the Cardinals, I don't know where you think their winnable game, maybe the Jets?
2: Well, I mean, like, we went over it. I don't have their schedule.
0: I know, but I'm just saying, like, I'm telling you.
2: The over-under, too, was 4, right, Danny G?
0: I think 3.5 or 4, something like that.
2: I think it was 4.
3: 3.5.
2: Was it 3.5? So we said 4, maybe even 5 when we went over the schedule. The Dolphins, too, are our bottom feeders. But I would think expectations are low, you don't have nervous farts, right? It's got to be a team that is on that brink, like the Bears or even the Chiefs.
0: Oh,
2: it's
0: my
2: God. They might have the nervous farts.
0: The Cardinals?
2: Or the Lions, a team like that.
0: Guys, I want you to mark this date down. Mark this date down and remember this.
2: I think when you have no expectations, you're not nervous about it.
0: December 20th. That's when the Cardinals win their first game.
2: December 20th.
3: Can't stop it.
0: December 20th. You don't believe me? Every game they play before that, they're going to get their ass handed to them. The Cardinals are going to be 0-for.
2: No surprises.
0: Hey, Christmas present. Hey, Arizona, you're going to get a Christmas present the 20th. You'll see. I promise. We are Fox
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9: Southbound 7175, a vehicle fire has 4 lanes all blocked off on the Brent Spence Bridge. Multiple fire trucks there on scene as well, so expect some delays well into Ohio. And westbound Norwood Lateral, there's also a crash approaching Paddock on the right shoulder. I'm Eddie Zellick with traffic.
10: I'm Dan Patrick, and this is Above the Noise. Week 0 of college football may not have featured the most loaded schedule we'll see all season, but it did deliver football that we'd been waiting for. It started with Bill Belichick with his first major win in North Carolina, but he had to go to Dublin to get it. USC freshman class looked electric. Virginia built on last year's momentum. And Florida State somehow needed all 4 quarters to hold off New Mexico State. That's what makes Week 0 so much fun. We're not asking for playoff caliber matchups. We just want something to talk about again. After months without college football, even the smallest storylines feel bigger. A Hall of Fame coach gets his first statement win. Freshmen announce themselves and a team takes a step forward. Well, maybe week zero wasn't the grand opening college football fans were expecting. But it was a good reminder that after months of waiting, football doesn't have to be perfect. It just has to be back. I'm Dan Patrick, and this is Above the Noise. 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
4: Southbound 7175, a vehicle fire has 4 lanes all blocked off on the Brent Spence Bridge. Multiple fire trucks there on scene as well, so expect some delays well into Ohio. And westbound Norwood Lateral, there's also a crash approaching Paddock on the right shoulder. I'm Eddie Zellick with traffic. 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
13: Tonight, mostly clear, a 7 a.m. temperature of 73. As for tomorrow, mostly sunny, a heat advisory with a high of 95, but a heat index about 100. At night, clear and warm and a low down to 74. That's the forecast. I'm 9 First Warning, Chief Meteorologist Steve Raleigh.
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17: And if you're eating or whatever, you might put it on pause for 5 minutes, and then you can come back. But we have to have a conversation.
18: Yeah, I believe so.
17: So Saturday night, we had my housewarming party.
19: It was a fun party.
18: Great party.
19: Yeah.
17: Very excited about it.
18: All your friends were there.
17: It was wonderful. Probably the first time I've ever hosted anything in my life. Like in my place.
18: Uh-huh.
17: You know what I mean? Yeah. Like usually we go to restaurants. I'd never hosted anything in my life. And I was nervous about it. Like I've always, you know, you kind of, Shannon, you've hosted stuff at your house. Like, I guess if you've never hosted, you kind of don't think about all that goes into it.
18: Right?
17: Like, is my house clean?
18: Yeah.
17: You know, do I tell my neighbors that it's going to be loud?
18: I hope you did.
17: I didn't.
18: Street parking was everywhere.
17: That was most people have ever been.
18: I parked in front of somebody's house, I go, they can't be happy about this.
17: Yeah, I mean, they were everywhere. I told one of my neighbors. The other one, I guess they just found out.
18: Yeah. You should, though, in the future. common courtesy.
17: You know you want to turn that off. For your sake, Mario.
20: I'll actually be the cameraman.
17: No, we don't need any cameraman. I don't want any cameraman. All right, we're going to just go turn this. This is going to be audio only for this segment. So everybody comes, about 35 people. I would say with the exception of a couple of people, pretty much the people I like the most in the world were there.
18: I thought about that, looked around and said, this is Matt's posse right here. These are his people right here.
19: The SEC tournament crew was there.
17: Yes.
19: And a few others.
17: Some people called it my wedding reception. Right? That's what it kind of looked like. And everybody was in my house. And, you know, it's all new stuff. Right?
18: Very nice, by the way. And good job.
17: You had not been there yet.
18: The first time I walked in there.
17: Drew hadn't been there yet either. So, like, it was, you know, I was like, okay, I'm going to get to show everybody my house. People took the tour.
20: You greeted us at the door and then gave us a private tour.
17: I gave you all tours. It was like I was Martha Stewart, you know?
20: Yeah.
17: We got food in there, had a caterers. We had a bartender. I gave an open bar to
18: these
17: people.
18: I wasn't expecting that. Like, usually I'm the bartender at my parties.
17: Oh, you brought in a bartender.
18: You had a bartender.
17: Brought in a bartender.
18: Catered food.
17: We had Harper Hall deal with. We had food from Roosters.
18: Yeah.
17: We had food from BHG. It was quite an event.
18: You even hadn't figured out how all the blinds were up. You figured out all the blinds.
17: Well, I've done that. I've been able to do that for a couple months. That wasn't just for the party. But, all right, so we go through the night. You know, everybody's there. It's a lot of fun. You know,
18: he's looking at you.
17: One exception. Mario. Now, you're in a group of mostly 40-somethings.
18: He's the youngest by far.
17: Handful of 30-somethings. And then, what are you, 26? Going on 15. Mario. Okay? Mario gets there like 5:30. Mm. I don't understand this. You tell people parties at 5. Nobody gets there at 5.
18: No. They don't want to be the first person to get there.
17: But why? You all know me. Why are people worried about being the first person to get there? It's not like you're going to a stranger's house. You know me.
18: When you say 5, there's like an hour buffer. Unless
17: I understand, and I get that. Yeah. But that means like at 5, you're walking around going, is anyone coming to this?
18: Yeah.
17: Like, this is my party and no one's here. But by 6, pretty much everybody's there. Mario was amongst the early ones. He was there at like 5:15. Walks in. Takes advantage of the open bar quickly.
18: Immediately.
17: I'm going to fast forward through some details. Inebriated by 6.
18: Easy.
17: Insanely inebriated by 6:45.
18: He hit the ground running hard.
20: He's in a great mood at 6 o'clock. Great mood.
17: Way too hard.
20: Fun guy to be
17: way
20: around.
17: Too hard. Like, he's like Usain Bolt.
18: Yeah.
17: Except he's trying to run a 1,600 meter.
18: Yeah.
17: All right.
18: He was definitely running a sprint. Pace yourself is not in his vocabulary.
17: By 7:45, he's asleep on my couch. That's not an exaggeration.
18: No,
17: by 7:45, he's asleep on my couch. And one of my buddy's wives is fanning him.
18: Yes.
17: And you took a picture of this.
18: I got it.
17: You've got a picture of one of my buddy's wives trying to fan him and walks outside and goes, poor Mario. And I went, no, poor Mario.
18: He did this to himself.
17: He's a grown man.
18: Yes,
17: it is 7:45 at night.
18: He made these decisions.
17: Perrin is not even there yet. and he is already being fanned.
20: Sun's still up.
17: Sun is still up.
18: Yeah.
17: It's still light. All right? This party's going in the night. At 7:45, he's in bed. He's on the couch. But I think, you know what, he's on the couch, that's fine. About 8:45, he decides to get up. Walks outside.
18: He's in zombie mode.
17: Well, he's in zombie mode. And I don't see this, but I'm told.
18: Yeah.
17: Goes and gets another drink. Now, I'm mad at all of you. That's on you all.
18: I think I was gone by that.
17: That's on all of you all. You guys were supposed, that should have been, I didn't see it.
18: I did see him sitting by the bartender at one point.
0: He was sitting on the cooler.
17: Chair.
0: Yes, the bartender. Poor Connie, I think was her name.
17: All right. Fast forward to about 9:30. I see him sitting on my couch looking bad. So Paul is leaving. And I say to Paul, hey, because I know Paul will do anything, right? And Mario doesn't live far away.
0: And they're close.
17: I was like, Paul, will you take Mario home? I think it's time for him to go. And Paul goes, sure. Walks in there, and he was like, he doesn't want to go. Well, I mean, you can't just pick him up and carry him out. I was like, all right. 2 minutes later, I look through the window, and I see a sight that will haunt me for the rest of my life. Mario, I'm just being honest, we're adults, right?
21: We're adults. We're in an adult tree.
17: Is puking on my rug.
21: Your brand new, very expensive.
18: Really tied the room together.
0: Right in the living room.
18: Yep.
17: No, didn't just tie the room together.
18: It was the room.
17: Lebowski.
21: It was the room.
17: It's the most expensive thing in that house. He literally, I would have rather him thrown up on my car.
18: Yeah, you could get that off a lot easier.
17: On the rug. Now, some heroes. I give him a hard time. I'm taking at least a week off from messing with Billy.
21: You should.
17: Billy and his wife, and you, my friend, owe him. Billy and his wife come, and I see it happen, and I go, if I walk in there,
21: you're going to get upset.
18: Party's over. Party's over at that point.
17: I see Billy, and this is what I love about Billy. This is why I always ride for Billy, even when he does dumb things. I was like, Billy will take care of it.
21: Yeah.
17: Billy and his wife, Mario, clean it up. And Billy, it was disgusting. Right?
22: Yes.
17: Just leave it at that. They clean it up. That's the worst duty. Right?
21: Yes.
17: So, Billy and Marissa are king. The other person, Perrin, who sits with you as you get the aftershocks. All right? So, after about 20 minutes, they take him home. I walk inside, and I'm like, all right, I'm going to look at what I have to deal with. Oh, my goodness.
21: Marissa was still scrubbing on it, too, wasn't she?
17: Not yet.
21: Not yet?
17: It was awful. It was awful. And it was a color that's, well, it was Tennessee orange is what it was.
18: You can sign a pumpkin orange.
17: It was exactly what that guy said.
0: Rooster's Buffalo.
17: And I just sit there and think two things. I just think about how much that rug cost. And I'm like, my mom will cry. Because she picked that rug out.
18: Oh,
17: right?
18: No.
0: Remember, the rug was a show topic when we were shopping for it.
17: It ties the house together.
18: Yeah.
17: All right. So then it becomes, what do we do? My friends say we need to keep it damp. Everybody like Googles and AIs it, and everybody says you got
18: to
17: keep
18: it damp.
17: Don't
18: want it to get dry and set in there.
17: Marissa, Billy's wife, goes home. She says, think about this. Drives to her house. She says, I've got a spot cleaner. Drives to her house, brings it back, and Mario starts working on it up close. That's queen stuff right there. And then Sarah saves me. Looks at me and says, I've got a carpet guy. I'll take care of it. I was like, yeah, but it's Saturday night.
18: Right.
17: She calls, and I want to make sure I get this names right, because I'm going to go ahead and tell you, if this person ever needs anything in their life, just call me. Ben at Joey's Carpet Care.
21: Ben.
17: I don't know who Joey is, but I'll tell you this. I'll do ads for Joey's Carpet Care for free for the rest of my life. Ben from Joey's Carpet Care gets on the phone and says, I'll come out there tonight. It's now 10:40 at night.
18: How can you find a guy to clean your carpet on a Saturday night?
17: An emergency carpet guy.
18: Yeah, he's on call.
17: But he was like, if we're going to save it,
18: yeah,
17: it's got to be tonight.
1: Because he can't do it on Sunday?
17: He said, I can't do it on Sunday, and by Monday it'll be too late.
1: Got to come out tonight.
17: So he pulls up. Now, I want you to think, I live in a gated community, Billy. There's like old people.
18: Yeah.
17: And it looks like a John Wick movie on Saturday night. All right, there's a carpet cleaner pulling up to my house with hoses connected.
18: Did he ask if there was a murder on your carpet?
17: It looked like I had murdered someone.
18: Chalk
17: because
18: outline.
17: Also, when he pulls up, people start scattering into the street.
18: Of course, yeah.
17: Can you imagine that scene in this gated community? He comes in with this big weapon.
18: Big wand, I'm assuming?
17: No. It was a big, like, buffer. Like, it was like
18: this buffer.
17: Oh, my goodness. And he just starts going at it. He goes at it. And I go, how's it going to be? And he said, give me 15 minutes and I'll tell you.
18: Uh-oh.
17: So those 15 minutes were a tense 15 minutes.
1: Yes.
17: He goes at it.
1: He attacked
17: it. It's now after midnight, right?
18: Yeah.
17: My friends are all, everybody's sitting here watching as we try to get Mario's spot out. Unbelievably, it comes out. If you had seen it, and I'm not going to post the pictures, I'm not going to embarrass him that bad, but if you had seen it, and you all have seen it,
18: yeah.
17: Would you have ever imagined that would come out?
18: Nope. I said, that's there forever.
17: I thought it was there forever.
18: Yep.
1: If you didn't know what you were looking for, you would never know.
17: If you came to my house right now, and he's coming back, Ben from Joey's Carpet Care, he's coming back to do the last stuff today.
18: Not Mario, Ben.
17: No, Mario.
18: Mario's banned. Lifetime ban.
17: Well, somebody's got to help me operate the camera. So he has an alcohol ban at my house.
18: Yeah.
17: You wouldn't even know.
1: You wouldn't know.
17: You wouldn't, unless you were wanting to see it, you wouldn't even see it.
1: You would have to point it out because people could not
17: find
1: it.
17: I'd have to show you. There it is right there. And maybe you could tell if you did that.
1: So a lot of heroes in this. A
17: lot of heroes. Billy, Marissa, Perrin, Sarah, Drea, Tiffany, Salzman. All heroes. Anti-hero, Mario. And when it was over, one of my friends had the audacity to look at me and go, poor Mario. And I went, what? Poor Mario. Marissa got down on her knees and cleaned it up. Let me tell you, it's good. It ain't cheap to bring carpet care on an emergency basis on a Saturday night.
18: No.
17: So, I love Mario. The pros far outweigh the cons for Mario. But there is a con now.
1: And there's no Two Mimosa Billy is no longer the leader
17: in
1: the
17: clubhouse.
1: And
17: you know what? I'm done making fun of Billy for a week. Because they were big time in it. So, it was, you know, we've had moments over the years that stick with you.
18: Yeah.
17: Ryan in Vegas. Remember when he woke up that morning?
18: Oh, yeah.
1: Oh, boy.
18: Yeah.
17: Yes. Drew's and I've had countless over the years. Billy with Two Mimosa. But ain't nobody puked on my rug in my new house with new furniture.
20: Very light-colored rug, too. For people who have
17: That's to never happened it. Before.
18: So the question is, when's the next party?
17: We're going to bring in a new rug for that party.
18: Cover it all in plastic. Put plastic over like your grandma's couch.
17: Am I going to be like a grandma and cover my whole house in plastic?
18: You got to Mario-proof your house for the next party.
17: And a group of 40-somethings.
1: And it's the
17: young
1: pup.
17: 26-year-old that can't handle.
18: That's right. We're experienced, though. That's we got experience on our side.
17: So, I thank you to Joey's Carpet Care.
1: They saved your carpet,
17: they
1: probably.
17: They saved my carpet. That thing, that rug, I thought it was done.
1: Yeah.
17: I did. And they saved it, and I appreciate it.
1: Coming on late, almost midnight on a Saturday night.
17: On a Saturday night. And I will say, I think my neighbors, who have always, I could tell, been worried.
20: Didn't take you long.
17: Saturday night proved their fears correct.
20: I picture Ben sitting in his house with like a bright red phone next to him and a suit hanging up and the buffer by the door. He's just waiting on that thing ring.
17: He's waiting for Mario's to attack across the city.
20: That's his moment. That's his bat signal.
17: Well, he was great, and thank you to him. And, 859-280-2287.
1: Besides that, it was a great party. You did a great job entertaining everybody.
17: I thought it went awesome.
1: Yes, it did.
17: And it was a lot of fun.
1: It was a lot of fun. Some of your buddies got in your pool.
17: Lots of people were in the pool. It was, and we had music. It was bumping.
1: Yeah.
17: And then Mario was out by
1: 7 o'clock.
17: So thank you again to Billy. 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
17: Welcome back. 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Commonwealth Causes. It is the Generosity Classic. More than a dozen sponsors have joined the Generosity Classic this year, showing how powerful it can be when local businesses and organizations come together to give back and invest in the community. The Generosity Classic. Let me just say, there are people writing me on the text machine saying they feel sorry for Mario. Don't. Ladies of KSR, I know that's going to go up on the thread. Poor Mario.
1: No,
17: poor Mario.
1: I feel sorry for your rug. I mean, that's really what took the brunt of everything.
17: I feel sorry for Marissa and Billy and Joey's carpet care.
1: Yeah.
17: I do not feel sorry for Mario.
1: That was speaking of generosity.
17: It reminds me of the episode. You remember the episode of The Cosby Show back before you couldn't really talk about The Cosby Show?
1: Yeah.
17: When I think it was Denise. She went to her first party.
1: Oh, I remember that episode.
17: You remember that?
1: Yeah.
17: She came home and she got sick.
1: Uh-huh.
17: And the dad, Bill Cosby, was like, see?
1: Yep.
17: You know, yeah, see? Like, that's kind of how I feel as well.
20: So, 0% sympathy from you.
17: Yes, 0%. What am I to be sympathetic
20: about? It also derailed the whole party. He became the main character.
1: Focal point, yeah.
17: Oh, he was definitely the main character.
20: Yeah. It took the fun from the pool inside.
17: Well,
20: to the
17: some
20: pile.
17: People were just like, that's your problem.
1: You know what? Not my rug.
18: deal with it.
17: About half the people were like, you know what? Yeah. It's a nice pool. It's my first day away from my baby in a while.
20: Yeah. A basketball goal.
17: Yeah. Some people were not derailed.
18: If they knew how much that rug cost, they probably would care a little bit more.
20: Yeah. Also, all that hardwood everywhere you could have hit, Mario.
17: Yeah, he did. Why not hit the hardwood?
18: I mean, really, there was a bathroom 10 steps away.
17: Yeah, we had a bathroom. We had hardwood. We had a
20: pool.
17: Yeah, I wouldn't want that. That would have been hard to get out. But anywhere, he picked the worst spot. The only thing worse would have been if it was on the couch.
21: That's it. It would have got down in the creases of the couch.
17: All right, we'll stop talking about that.
21: Okay.
17: Mark Mitchell. I don't know.
18: What's the latest with Mark Mitchell? Is he eligible?
17: I don't know.
21: There's your video clip right there.
18: Yeah.
17: There should just be an app. Is Mark Mitchell eligible at this moment? And just let it go back and forth. Because it's just going to keep going back and forth. And the good thing about it is that the football side of this has to be decided this week for a lot of these. So apparently the rosters have to be like finalized, I think, this week. So Lane Kiffin's going to have to make his decision if he puts those guys on the team like this week.
21: Yeah.
17: And then I think they have a court hearing here this week. And then there's a court hearing down in Louisiana. So, like, I think the good thing about this from a basketball standpoint is, Drew, when it comes time for basketball, we're going to know one way or the other. Excuse me, I would think.
20: Yeah, Kentucky doesn't have to lead the charge here with LSU having to work quicker with football. So in some ways, they're at the front of the lines against SEC, and they'll get it settled before it trickles down to what happens with Mitchell. But I feel like every time I pick up Twitter, there's been some little update here and there. It's just been a roller coaster. I like the chaos of the offseason, but this is like, my goodness. So let's just get to the whatever the finale is here.
18: So school has started. He's not on campus.
17: No, he's there.
18: He is there? Because somebody on Tom's show this morning said he wasn't there.
17: Who?
18: I'm assuming he's an expert. If he's on Tom's show, he's got to be some expert.
17: Well, they said he wasn't.
18: They said he was not on campus yet.
17: Okay, I was told, and this doesn't mean that he's there,
18: yeah,
17: but I was told that he is enrolled in classes full-time. So he has a full-time set of classes. That's true. I don't know if he's actually physically there.
18: So
17: but he is enrolled in class.
18: He's taking remote classes.
20: You missed syllabus day. It happens.
18: How else are you taking the classes?
17: Who said he wasn't there?
18: I could ask Tom. Let me text Tom because I was on his show.
17: It was Mike DeCourcy.
18: It wasn't Mike DeCourcy. I know his regular guest. This was not a regular guest.
17: Well,
18: I don't think it was anyway. Let me get the details on it.
17: All right.
18: I'll ask Tom.
21: So when we went off the air Friday, the news that broke, does that play a big effect where the SEC said they would honor any?
17: Well, I mean, that's, I guess, a piece of news, but I mean, the SEC is going to be like, can't just be like, we ain't following the law. Come arrest us. Like, I don't know that that was a huge piece of it.
21: Okay.
17: I mean, of course they're going to follow a court order. Everyone follows court.
21: They won't fight it?
17: Well, no, they didn't say they wouldn't fight it. They just said they would follow them. But they're already fighting it.
21: Yeah.
17: So in some ways, they were just announcing basically like, yes, I will follow the laws of America. I mean, I would hope so. So I don't know that that was a huge announcement. But we're going to see. My number of him playing has gone down a little bit, but not significantly. I think people have this tendency to wildly go, he's eligible, he's not, based on this is all it's going through a process. The next process for us is going to be the appeal. And that may be a while here.
21: Yeah.
17: Which is why, you know, we'll see.
21: That's why, will he be in uniform the first game comes in if he's eligible?
17: I honestly don't know. And I'm not going to worry about it.
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11: 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One person writes, Matt, do we get to hear Mario's side of the story?
12: No, we do not.
10: He doesn't remember.
11: There's no side. The facts are the facts.
10: I knew when we were going to get the food, like from the catering section, and Mario was just laughing to himself out loud. I go, Mario, what's going on, dude? I'm so drunk. I go, it's 6 o'clock. What time did you get here? 5 o'clock. Hey, bro, slow down, man.
11: One person goes, I didn't hear you say Drew, Shannon, or Ryan helped clean up. They were all gone.
10: Yeah.
11: They were all, you guys had, like, Shannon, I understood leaving because he had to drive back to Louisville.
10: Right.
11: Ryan, I was a little surprised we'd lost Drew at that point, but he has a baby.
10: He has a baby, yeah.
11: So,
13: sick,
11: I mean,
13: baby, too.
10: Babysitter.
11: So I was fine with them. And then so another person asked, if they had been there when it happened, which of these guys would have helped? Ryan would definitely have helped. Billy clearly helped. Shannon definitely would not have helped. Drew, it would depend on the scenario. It would depend on if Drew had been in the house, I think he helps. If he's outside, he would stay outside.
10: You know,
13: I probably would have focused more on Mario than the mess, like helping him get it together. Like, you good? How did we get to this point? What have we learned?
10: You know,
11: I think, a good reading of all of you all.
10: Yeah. Believe it or not, though, I have more experience cleaning carpet than any of you all, because when I was young, my dad had a little side gig.
14: Oh.
10: And he had a carpet machine cleaning
11: business. So you've done a lot of
10: it. So I've done it.
11: It might have been good to have you there.
10: Yeah, I could have helped you.
11: Yeah.
14: I do need to say, as we were walking out about 9 o'clock, Yoga Girl says, somebody should get a trash can and put it beside Mario.
13: Nobody did. Wow, she knew.
14: She knew it was coming.
10: Well, premonition.
11: Premonition was correct. 859-280-2287. Text machine 772-774-5254. Let's talk about UK football week. Saturday is the first game. 1 o'clock start of the Will Stein era. I'm pumped about it. He's changed some stuff around Drew, which a lot of you all listen to the Monday call-in show at 6 o'clock on radio. He's moving that to Wednesdays now. He's moving his press conferences. Usually they have press conferences on Monday day. He's moving those to Tuesday. I actually like that, to be honest with you, because, you know, you interview the coach after the game on Saturday. Really nothing's happened between then and Monday. If you wait till Tuesday and Wednesday, you get some updates on, are people you know, are they

0: hurt. So actually, I've always thought it was odd that we only hear from the coach twice, and it's right after the game before anything happened, and we don't really hear from him again. So actually, it's different. Fans will have to get used to listening to the call-in show on Wednesdays now instead of Mondays, but I'm good with it.
1: Yeah, very different on our blogger end and anyone that really paid attention. We also used to get like coordinators throughout the week. Basically, Monday through Thursday, someone was talking.
0: But what do you make of that? So the coordinators are not going to be speaking.
1: Not at all. We will only hear from Will Stein.
0: Coordinators will not speak after the games. They won't speak during the week. No interviews of coordinators. That's unique. What do you think that says about Will Stein in terms of he wants to do the talking, not his coordinator?
1: Just say he wants to control the messaging. They're obviously just not doing as much, period. It used to be something we had every day. I mean, our website would be full with just quotes of whoever. Like, Tuesday would be the defense. Wednesday would be the offense. Stoops would go again Thursday. Stein cut it all out. It's just the big, formerly Monday, when now Tuesday, then the coaches show. I guess they just... Since it's all I ever really knew, I never really considered that was just kind of a made-up style here at Kentucky. But Stein obviously is dialing back the in-season media stuff and just wants to control the message better without having so many voices.
2: I don't know the answer to this, but I wonder if that's how it was in Oregon, where the coordinators did not talk and the head coach did all the talking.
0: Maybe.
2: I wonder if that's what he's used to.
0: I mean, actually, so I would think if I was a head coach, Shannon, I'd probably do that. I'd probably be like,
3: I can see that.
0: I'm the one that's...
3: We don't get to talk.
0: Yes,
3: does all
0: that's
3: the
0: exactly
3: talking.
0: Right. Like,
3: what? I can see that.
0: But I'm the one that's ultimately responsible.
3: Right. Yes.
0: I don't want you to say something that goes against
3: that's,
0: what I think, and then I have to either agree with it or counter my own coach. Like, I can understand wanting to do that.
3: I think you're 100% right on that. I mean, that's a smart move on his part as well. He controls the narrative, as you said, and there's no situation where one offensive coordinator is saying something that maybe, as you said, would contradict with the coach. So it makes sense.
1: Honestly, for both sports, when you're getting the assistants, they're not giving you much. They're giving you filler throughout the week if you run a website. But, like, when it comes down to really need to know an injury or something about the, you know, detailed about the game, they would usually just defer to the head coach, and you wouldn't really get anything out of them.
0: Yeah, that's true, because they're worried about saying the wrong thing,
3: that's
0: too.
3: Right.
1: Sometimes it could be a waste of time.
2: Yeah. What's the player availability? Is it changed, too, this time?
1: I assume they'll still have players available, but Stein...
0: Yeah.
1: The big thing is the coaches show. People just got used Monday nights in the car or
2: right.
1: whatever, turning that on. That's now Wednesdays.
0: All right, so Cats, kick off at 1 o'clock. Play Youngstown State. We'll dive more into them as the week goes on. They've already played, beat the
3: Mercyhurst
0: beat the
1: Lakers.
0: Crap out of Mercyhurst. Mm-hmm. Their quarterback is the preseason favorite for the FCS quarterback of the year. You hear people, I remember Stoops used to say about these 1AA or whatever they call them now, teams, used to say the biggest difference is quarterback, offensive line. That's the difference. We're still going to probably have a huge advantage of them on the line of scrimmage. But they have a quarterback who we have to be ready, or he could move the ball down the field.
2: Apparently, he's like super talented, but he's kind of short. If he was a little taller, he'd be like a major Division I quarterback probably.
0: Like you, super talented, but kind of short.
2: Exactly, so more power to the little man. But yeah, he was like he was the best offensive player in Division II last year.
0: But it also says something, though, that no big school came and got him.
2: True.
0: You know what I mean? Because I feel like, and it's probably because of his height, if you're the best offensive player in FCS last year, you would think somebody would come. Like, I saw this weekend, TCU's quarterback came from Harvard. Like, I mean, you would think they would come and get somebody like that.
1: Yeah, he won the equivalent of their Heisman a year ago and stayed. He also returns their running back, who had 1,000 yards, and, like, their whole line, which has an NFL guy on it. So, right there, I mean, it's still FCS level. They're pretty stacked, but their defense is brand new and gave up, like, a 70-yard drive to Mercyhurst first possession of the game. So, Kentucky should be fine, but their quarterback is the one to watch. He's a dual threat, can do everything. His numbers
0: are silly. Do you like playing a game do you like playing a game where, yes, you're a lot better than this team, you're a 23.5-point favorite, but they can punch you back? Like, you're not playing just a complete, just total walkover.
3: I mean, yeah, we know the schedule is brutal already, so why not start it with somebody that can give you a little bit of competition? It doesn't do you any good to beat a team by 70 in the first game of the season. You got Alabama in week number 2, so I think it's good. I think this team will maybe hang with Kentucky for a half.
2: I do, too.
3: And then
2: you
3: after
2: do?
3: That, yeah, I think first half it'll be
2: Kentucky
3: close.
2: Kentucky may still win by 3 or 4 touchdowns, but it could be a little, close by halftime.
0: Or we could come out and Will Stein like has us all going, whoa.
2: True, very true.
1: I do think the offense is just going to tear them up. Their defense looked pretty bad, even against. I mean, did anyone even heard of Mercyhurst before last week?
3: No.
0: I think I've heard. I think they're in Division One for basketball, but
1: the defense improved as the game went on. But I mean, they had almost went the length of the field for a touchdown on their first drive.
2: But then they didn't score a touchdown at the end of the game, though, right?
1: Yeah, that should have Stein excited. But I mean, that quarterback, the defense will have to be focused. He's crazy.
0: So how? We have no idea what to expect.
2: No.
0: Like we really don't. I mean, I think we all think it's going to be fun. We all think it's going to be good. But, like, we have no idea. I mean, we have no, like, we don't know almost any of the players.
2: No.
0: Completely new coaches. Like, it could be anything.
1: There's also, they're probably going to want to be very boring and vanilla. Even though we all want them to score 100 points and win by 70, they're going to show as little as possible with Bama around the corner. So I still don't think we'll even know a whole lot. Well, more, but we're not going to see everything.
0: I want to see our offensive line dominate. If we've got, I want to see our offensive line just knock those dudes. I want to see us run down their throats, right? And then I want to see Kenny Minchie. I mean, that's the thing.
2: What can the Will Stein offense do? All of it depends on our quarterback. The quarterback has a good season. The offense could have a good season.
0: But we might be able to beat this team just running the ball.
2: Very true.
0: Because of how much better our offensive line will be than their defense.
2: I feel better about our defense after Nick Roush was on here Friday talking about, different positions. Yeah, I feel a little better about, especially the defensive line.
0: Oh, and by the way, sorry about Friday. I got my flight got canceled. I stayed in the worst hotel. I rang in my birthday with shots of just sadness everywhere. Never stay at a hotel close to LaGuardia. They're pretty good hotels next to Newark and JFK. It's just LaGuardia. If you're in LaGuardia, just sleep in the airport.
2: Oh,
0: it's there's nothing around LaGuardia but sadness and cemeteries.
1: Oh, my bachelor
0: and the cemetery
1: party
0: might be a better place.
1: My bachelor party, one of the guys slept on a bench outside LaGuardia.
0: I think that would have been better. Might have gotten a better night's sleep. All right, who's next?
4: Got Joey up.
0: Joey, go ahead, Joey.
5: Hey, guys. I was calling about Cal's comments about the rules, the rules.
0: Just so people knew, Cal came out and was basically like, don't let these dudes play. That was his essential. He used Cal language. He talked for like 5 minutes, but that was essentially what he said, talking about. And he specifically referred to kind of Mark Mitchell. Didn't say him by name, but was clearly talking about him. What do you think about that?
5: He just said, if you don't like it, leave the SEC. And if there's a coach that don't like it, leave the SEC. But he's left two teams on probation. He's got Mickey Mirren on his team, which is a former pro in Europe. I get it. But he also has a Georgia transfer on his team and the Big Z situation. So I think Cal just snitches little snap bits that, he shouldn't have said because he's never really
0: played by the rules. Let me just say this. This should be obvious, but it's true. Every single person that, especially a fan or a coach, that expresses any sort of moral opinion on this, 97% of them are doing it selfishly.
2: Oh, sure.
0: They're doing it based on the if Mark Mitchell had wanted to go to John Calipari, let me tell you what Calipari would say. This should be about the kids first. The kids should be the most important thing. And the thing about it with the kids is we want to give them a chance. We can care about families. Mark Mitchell, how could you look at him and say he can't have generational wealth that comes from an NIL? Just shut up, Cal. If you had him, you'd be for it. You don't have him, so you're against it. That's fine, but I hate when these coaches take more. At least with Lane Kiffin, he just says they're good.
1: Yeah.
0: And if they're going to play somewhere, then I want them to play here. At least he's honest about that. But Cal's moralness, Cal was one of the first people to get pros with Z. He's got a pro this year. He's got an interconference transfer this year. And, he's like, oh, there's 25, 26 years old. Like, 23-year-old last year. Like, hush. Just hush. Nobody's.
5: And Mitchell's not
0: wants
5: even
0: the
5: a
0: best
5: pro.
0: Player. Yes.
3: Except Eli
5: Mitchell's
3: Capilouto.
5: Mitchell's not a pro.
0: I appreciate the call. I know Eli doesn't even know what's going on.
3: That's what I'm saying.
0: But you know what I'm saying. Like, he's just, when he moralizes, he's always been on the side of kids. Well, if you're on the side of kids, why wouldn't you let Mark Mitchell play?
2: Exactly.
0: He's not going to play in the NBA. So what's if you're really for kids,
2: which he's preached his whole
0: career. You preached your whole life, then how are you going to sit here and say, and then they'll go, well, it'll take a high school spot. The rosters are already complete.
2: Yes.
0: No one else is coming. So I think it's silly. Plus, let me also note this. There are 15 scholarships now in basketball. 4 years ago, there were 12. There are a ton more spots for people to play basketball now.
2: Right.
0: They've been people talk about them losing scholarships. More people are getting scholarships, Drew, than they've ever gotten before, because now you can have 15 guys.
1: Yeah, I know. And Cal, this is one of his funniest. It's like, this is
0: so hypocritical.
1: This is teed up for you to be on the other side of it. I mean, he's had so many interconference transfers at Arkansas already. Heck, he took half his players from Kentucky.
2: That's true.
1: He said South Carolina. Now he's got Georgia. And anytime there's a rule that he feels in his way, he's calling it out. Now he's saying those are the rules.
0: Who is the person to just talk about the injustice of Enes Kanter? He took the first pro.
1: True.
0: Enes Kanter was the first pro, and he was up there going, the NCAA doesn't care about kids. Shut up.
1: Be right back.
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0: Kentucky Sports Radio. 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More than a dozen sponsors are here. Generosity Classic can help make an impact through a day of golf, raising funds for Boone Brothers. Great to see Stephen Horn here earlier. Commonwealth Causes was a huge part of the whole NIL landscape for Kentucky those first few years, and it's nice to see it. One person says, Matt, never stay next to a hotel by an airport, period. They're all awful. That's true, but when you're in New York, you need to, like, if you don't, you know, if you got to get a morning flight, then you get the traffic.
2: Yes.
0: Depending on what the traffic is, it could be 30 minutes away. It could be an hour and a half away. So you kind of, if you want to make a morning flight, like, you can't really be in Manhattan because you don't really know what's going to happen because the airports are far away. So
3: you're waking up at like 4:30 in the morning, yeah. And you got to plan everything.
0: You never know.
3: Yeah, it's like unpredictable.
0: A drive around New York could be a half an hour. It could be 2 hours, and you really don't know until it comes.
2: Yeah, the safe play is just stay by the airport at one of those hotels.
0: But they are disgusting. Yes. I mean, there's like people just walking around. There's zombies everywhere.
2: Zombies.
0: There's zombies. And then you hear the plane, you know.
1: Everybody there's mad because they also missed a flight.
0: Yeah.
1: Usually you're there because you're having
0: complications. Yeah, every flight that night got canceled. So, like, the place was packed, too, and everybody was grumpy, and it just wasn't good. 859-280-2287. One person says, Matt, Will Stein played for Dan Lanning, who came from the Nick Saban school. Saban didn't let his assistants talk either, so that's probably where it comes from.
2: Makes sense.
0: Makes sense.
2: If that's what he's used to, that formula, he wants to keep it the same. I love the fact, though, that he's a take-charge guy. Like, look, this is my program. This is how I want to run it, and this is how we're going to do it. I kind of love that.
3: He should be the one, I think, answering the tough questions, too. You know?
0: Can I ask you a question? Let's talk just a second about attendance. Is the Alabama game not sold out?
2: Oh, I don't know. Is it not? That's crazy if it's not.
0: I was under the belief, maybe an incorrect belief, as we'll find out in an hour or two when I talk about my Will Levis belief, but I was under the impression that we were going to just sell out game one and two. I thought that would be like a no-brainer.
3: Yeah, especially Alabama
0: I'm fairly certain Saturday's not sold out, and I'm not sure if Alabama is either.
2: Usually that first game sells out because it's the first game, no matter who they play.
0: Why do you think that is? Like, what?
3: The ticket prices have gone down. You know,
2: the price of beer has gone down.
3: Yeah, you would think that
2: hot dogs have gone down.
3: You can't use that as an excuse.
0: And you would think there would just be an excitement about the new coach.
2: Yes.
0: I mean, part of it is people are just going to things less. Part of it is obviously the economy. There's a lot of issues for working class people right now with the economy. So that is certainly part of it. But I still kind of thought, Drew, I mean, the tickets that are left are relatively inexpensive. Are you surprised that?
1: Yeah, I'm pretty surprised. I know times have changed completely. I mean, you listed some of the reasons.
0: Then you can watch on TV with great big screens.
1: Keep up with all the other games. Yeah. I mean, years ago they shuffled people around, people canceled, tailgates changing. But I thought at least week one and week two, you'd want to, like, say you're part of the start of the new era. Maybe this ends up working, and you can say you were there in game one. Alabama, obviously, chance of the upset, same reason. I thought they'd be.
0: I would think that out. And again, maybe I'm wrong, but the information I heard yesterday was that they had not. Maybe that's changed. I don't know. But Alabama, I just can't imagine. I mean,
3: is there a bigger brand in college football that you could bring in?
0: Next to Notre Dame, it's probably the biggest brand in college football, and it's a theoretically winnable game.
2: Yes.
0: It's not like we know we're going to get crushed.
3: And wouldn't you want to be there if they pulled that one off?
0: I mean, I'll be honest. Really, since we opened KS Bar, I haven't gone to a lot of games. I'm going to that one. Like, I want to be there. You know? I want to be there.
2: If they beat Youngstown State and win convincingly, do you think the Alabama game then will be a sellout after the, you know, kind of leading up to the game that week?
3: It shouldn't take that.
0: Yeah. They stink. Like, it shouldn't. Like, we shouldn't. Do you think there's people worried we're going to lose to Youngstown State?
2: No, I thought they just get a little more excited. Like, okay, let's go. Let's do it.
0: I mean, part of it is UK is like the chickens are coming home to roost, Drew, in terms of atmosphere. The atmosphere has been dog blank for the last few years. Mm-hmm. Not just the play on the field, but they, for the last few years of Mitch Barnhart, they stopped caring about the atmosphere. But we now see they're doing changes. Brought that woman, bringing that woman in. I think you're going to see. I hear the music's good. I mean, we feel like the music's going to be better every year.
1: They're bringing new speakers to the
0: ground. Honestly, they could just use my playlist from the house party.
2: That was a pretty good playlist.
0: That was a pretty good playlist.
2: A little heavy on the Sturgill, but other than that, it was good.
0: There were two Sturgills. Shut up.
2: Every other one.
0: He's a Kentuckian. He's a Kentuckian, Shannon.
2: Yeah.
0: But I do think, like, do you think that's part of it, too? It's just, it hasn't always been fun.
1: It got very, very stale for a while. To their credit, they're trying to improve it, but it can only get so good. I mean, it is what it is at some point.
0: Yeah. Still, though, Will Stein deserves.
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25: Tonight, mostly clear. A 7 a.m. temperature of 73. As for tomorrow, mostly sunny. A heat advisory with a high of 95, but a heat index about 100. At night, clear and warm and a low down to 74. That's the forecast. I'm 9 First Warning. Chief Meteorologist Steve Raleigh.
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0: 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Ticketmaster. Text machine is 772-774-5254. Alabama is sold out for primary tickets. There are resale tickets, some of which were given. So it's not sold out, but it's close. It will get sold out.
2: I believe it will, too.
0: Youngstown State still has some tickets, but has actually increased a lot of sales since last week. So maybe people are starting to feel about
2: it. Get excited about
0: it. Hopefully by Saturday, maybe it will be a sellout.
3: Probably a last-minute deal. Yep. Labor Day weekend. Everybody's got Monday off.
0: I will say this. Yep. If they do what they're supposed to, and even I think if that game against Alabama is even competitive, then you'll have great crowds the rest of the year.
2: I agree.
0: You're going to have a great crowd for Alabama, too. But
2: to get excited and get on board with the new coaching staff to bring to the table, I think it would generate a lot of
0: more
2: people.
0: You think you got enough chocolate there for 11 a.m.?
3: He went up and got the most unhealthy thing he could find. They got fruit. They've got granola. Ryan goes to get the chocolate-covered
0: that
3: Cinnabon.
0: That is a lot of chocolate. It's 11 a.m.
2: It's time for chocolate.
3: He's like a little kid.
0: CommonwealthCauses.com. This is the Commonwealth Causes Scramble. Reminder, they are doing the raffle on Thursday, Commonwealth Causes. $10 in the raffle. The winner gets 2 seats, second row season tickets for football.
2: This is amazing. They are great seats. You said you've said them before. They are perfect seats.
0: Two seats, second row, $10. Come on now.
2: For $10 entry fee, you got
0: to take advantage of that. I'd buy 10 tickets. It's just I'm not allowed to because I'm reading it. But you all should. Mario, you should, although cut yourself off after the first drive.
3: $5 beers.
2: Yeah, and we tearing those up.
0: But yeah, CommonwealthCauses.org. Raffle is Thursday, $10 for a raffle to win second row tickets for the season.
2: For a great home schedule, to be honest. I mean, it's going to be
0: Alabama, tough. LSU, Florida, Louisville. Who's the other one?
2: Vanderbilt.
3: Yep.
0: Vanderbilt. It's pretty good.
2: That's pretty good.
0: Pretty good. All right. Do I have to take the L now on Will Levis?
1: I think so.
0: Yeah, I think I do. Ryan's pick of Terry Wilson is a better quarterback than Will Levis. I still don't know if I agree with that. But Will Levis gets released by the Titans. I got retweeted by Freezing Cold Takes last night. My tweet where I said Will Levis would be the best quarterback in that draft. Although I don't remember who was good in that draft. There weren't many, but nevertheless, he was not the best, clearly.
1: Anthony Richardson and Bryce Young, I think, were the...
0: Yeah, but Anthony Richardson stunk.
1: No, I think there's still life in your tweet.
0: It's not over yet.
3: You could then come back and retweet their retweet of your retweet.
0: That's right. If he could turn it around. You know, it didn't work out for him. Drew, we really like Will. We see him at stuff a lot. You know, his...
1: I have his Titans jersey. I believed.
0: Yeah. I mean, there's an arrogance to Will.
1: There very much is.
0: And I think maybe that played a little bit. Part of it, obviously, is the injury. But he also, there was some arrogance to him that I wonder if it kind of got in his way. I think if you're going to be arrogant like that, you better be good. They don't want that guy as the backup in some ways. He'll get another chance. A guy that got picked that high with that body type and that arm, he'll get another chance. But he can't fail this one.
1: No, and he lost the job to Hendon Hooker, which is not a great look in itself.
0: That's Tennessee guy.
1: Had a big preseason. I think Will will get another chance. I still believe that we might see some good football left out of Will. Being a full-time starter.
0: You're holding on.
1: He can sling it. It's almost that big body that...
0: You think he got too jacked?
1: Yeah, and I think he likes being too jacked a little too much. You said that. Will likes Will a little bit.
0: Tim Couch said that about when he got hurt. You remember he tried to come back? I think he played for the Jaguars and the Packers.
3: Yeah.
0: And he did say to me on a podcast, I had him on a podcast years ago. It was like where he really kind of looked back at his struggles in the pros. And one of the things he said to me is when he came back, he got kind of really into weightlifting and he got too jacked. And by the way, he kept doing that his whole life because he's more jacked now than he was. But then he got so jacked, it made it hard for him with his throwing motion. He kind of lost it. I do wonder because Will's huge now.
1: Yeah. You know? That mentally, I think he thought he was already going to be out of Tennessee at this point when they went with Cam Ward. And there might have been a little bit of a grudge there. Then you're back in camp when thought you might were going to be there in the first place. I think he just needs a fresh start. I mean, he will be a backup somewhere. He just needs to reset because it did not go well in Nashville. I mean, he basically became a meme.
0: Yeah.
1: He became a meme several times.
0: A combination of things. Having his girlfriend there at the draft, the arrogance, the milk and the mayonnaise in the coffee, and then, like, he made a bunch of boneheaded mistakes that became easy to mock, which followed him. I think the combination of all that probably hurt him.
1: So it's time to pick up the clipboard and embrace being a backup.
0: Drew and I have always been very pro-Will. You've always been skeptical. Clearly, with your top 10 ranking, you were skeptical. Why was that?
3: He's obviously a very strong quarterback, and I think a lot of his success was his ability to run the football. As far as a passer, I never was completely sold on. He was just, I think, fortunate to play around a lot of very talented people here at Kentucky when he was here.
0: Mm-hmm.
3: I think in the Titans, they gave him every opportunity to try to succeed. And he just never took advantage of it, never was able to capitalize on it.
7: As of right now, I think his legacy is a lot of the stuff that he did off the field. If I think Will Levis, I think more about Will Levis eating a banana with a peel on it and the mayonnaise and the coffee than I do what he did on the field.
0: I do think his 10-win season was the second best team of the last 25 years. I think the first best team was the Terry Wilson team.
3: Uh-huh.
0: They had Josh Allen and Benny Snell and Lynn Bowden. But I think he had the second best one. I mean, I think his team was really, really good.
1: Oh, he's the best like passer we've had in a long time.
0: He's the best passer since Woodson?
1: It might go Hartline if you want to give Hartline.
0: I put him. Will's ahead of Hartline, isn't he? Well, I guess he could move more. Maybe Hartline was his.
1: Yeah, I mean Hartline's our last 3,000-yard passer, which feels like forever.
3: That's crazy. Yeah,
0: that's true. Let's do one quick for. And by the way, it's football season. I'd love to hear you all 859-280-2287 when we talk about like farting. You guys flood the lines. We're talking football and basketball. If you want to show me you're into it, you gotta call 859-280-2287. One Reds thing, real quick.
3: You still remember into the
0: I
3: Reds?
0: Told you, but you remember I told you TJ Friedl had not had a hit since the All-Star game.
3: Yeah, correct.
0: They put him on waivers. I thought he was out of my life.
3: Nobody took him.
0: Nobody
3: right?
0: wanted. Nobody him. Took him. So I have to bring him back.
1: That's awkward.
0: On my birthday, Friday night, with the score 9-8 in the ninth inning. He got his first hit since the All-Star game, and it was a home run.
2: TJ Friedl. There you go.
0: And he knocked the crap out of it.
2: Eat it, Matt Jones.
0: And the Cowboys said literally, I don't know that there's ever been a more surprising home run I've ever seen. Because the dude was throwing like 100 miles an hour. So, Shannon, you know, he just kind of had to touch it.
1: Yeah.
0: And then it poof, took off. And
7: hasn't gotten a hit in a month.
0: And he hits a home
7: Nobody
0: run
7: wants him.
0: In the ninth inning.
7: I mean, I guess they could release him at this point, couldn't they?
0: They could. Yeah. I don't know why they're not.
7: Send him down to AAA if they wanted to. Yeah.
1: This is just the spark you needed. Yeah. Buy TJ Friedl stock right now.
0: No, get rid of it. Joey Votto, I got a question for you. Joey Votto was on – the Reds played on national TV last night at night. Like, that was wild to see. I can't even remember the last time I've seen them playing in a game like that. Joey Votto is part – by the way, Joey Votto's great.
7: He is
0: good. The fact that the Reds don't have Joey Votto part of their organization is ridiculous. But Joey – and I wasn't even a big Votto guy, but as an announcer, he's great. Votto said he's never eaten a nacho his entire life. Never had a nacho.
1: As a baseball player? Never made it over the concession stand?
0: He said he's never one time eaten a nacho, which is kind of amazing if you think about it, to never have tasted a nacho. So I was wondering, is there anything that's like moderately whatever, that you've never tasted? Is there any food that you're like, I've never had that? Because I have one, and I didn't know if you all had one.
1: I'm trying to think. I'm pretty adventurous eater, so
7: I can't imagine though never having a nacho. I mean, the joy that nachos brings, the joys of life of nachos,
0: like a nacho?
7: Right?
2: I can see these guys taking care of their bodies when they're playing. He's been retired. You tell me he has not had a nacho since he's retired.
0: Well, because the other guy on the there was a former Cubs first baseman was one of the announcers. Who was it? Rizzo. Rizzo said he would walk when a ball would go towards right field, he would reach in the crowd and eat people's food.
7: That's
1: I like that. Yeah. That's what I would do.
7: Yeah.
0: Which I thought was pretty funny. He would just like eat, which I think that's great. I've never had a slice of pie.
2: What?
7: Any kind of pie?
0: What? Any kind of pie. I've had cake, but I have never eaten a slice of pie.
1: That's crazy.
7: How has that happened?
0: Because I don't.
7: Or never happened in this case.
0: Because I don't think I would like it. I don't like the way
7: it looks.
0: You
7: never even tried it?
1: Just because it's a triangle.
0: Yeah, I don't like triangles.
1: That's what it is.
7: Really?
1: We're getting to the bottom of this.
0: Very anti-isosceles. No, when I was a kid, I didn't like cake or pie. I've now made it to where I can eat just a little bit of cake, but not much. But I've never had any pie.
7: That is
0: now
7: it's wild.
0: It's like watching the movie Tombstone. I've never done it. So now it's a point of pride that I've never done it.
7: Yeah.
2: It's shocking to know you grew up in Middlesboro where I got home cooking and probably some potlucks, so there's always going to be a grandma making some pies.
0: Where do you think Middlesboro is?
2: In the holler?
0: But, I mean, people don't just walk around making pies.
1: Yeah, they set them up on the windowsill. Yeah. Cool.
0: This isn't, oh, brother, where art thou?
2: Yeah, you had your potluck church suppers, and everybody brings a pie.
0: Okay, well, I didn't eat them. There's nothing you all
7: No, I've tried it. I feel like I've tried everything. You not trying a pie, I mean, I don't know what's more weird, you not having a pie or Votto not having nachos.
0: Nachos are crazier though, because he's like you say, he's around a ballpark.
1: Yeah.
0: I'm not around a pie every single day. He is around nachos every single day of his life, and he never tastes
1: like them. In high school. At no point while you're at the baseball stadium all day did he walk over and get nachos and a hot dog.
0: Wonder, like, look at that, all that cheese.
1: It hasn't been 12 hours since
7: you gotta have
1: nachos.
7: A brown sugar pie, man. It's so good.
0: Well, again, though, like, I can't make a pie.
7: Apple pie.
0: Yeah.
7: Well, no interest.
0: Anyway, Joey Votto never had a nacho.
1: Did you say Tombstone's the movie?
0: Never seen Tombstone.
1: You just need to sit down with a pie and watch Tombstone.
7: Yes.
1: You think I should just move on with your life?
7: We'll pie you.
0: Just give me a cherry pie and sit and watch Tombstone.
1: Just 3.5 hours of your life, 4 hours. It's a long movie. Just sit down and check those two boxes off.
0: All right, who's up next?
8: Chuck is up next.
0: Chuck, go ahead, Chuck.
9: Hey, guys. First time, long time.
0: Hoo-ah. What's up?
9: Just a quick comment on the Cal thing. I'm wondering why we don't hold these coaches to the same standards that they're trying to hold these players to. Cal didn't have a problem going to Arkansas when Jerry Jones and the Tyson Food guys backed up the Brinks truck.
0: All of these coaches are hypocrites. Oh, let's limit the transfer portal, but I'm leaving next year for more money. Like, they're all hypocrites. Every single one of them wants to live in a time – you know, you've heard me say this till I'm blue in the face, but we want free labor, and to the extent we want to pay them, we want to control it in a way we don't do anything else in society, and then the coaches want one set of rules for them and a different set of rules for the players. They're all hypocrites. I at least give credit to, like, what's the guy at Indiana? Cignetti. I saw his interview. Cignetti goes, you tell me the rules, I'll win by them. See, that's exactly what you want. You tell me the rules, I'll win by them. And Cal's a great coach, and Cal's done a lot for players. He was an early advocate for players. But that makes him being hypocritical right now even more ridiculous. Yeah. He took advantage of the one and done before anybody else. He took a pro from Europe before anybody else. He started going into the transfer portal. Like, give me a break. Just because you didn't give, exactly. If Mark Mitchell was there, you know he would be leading the charge, acting like it was a freedom fight to get Mark Mitchell to play.
9: One more quick thing, if I can. I'd just like to put a spotlight on volleyball real quick. I think they're going to compete for the championship again this year. And I'd like to put a spotlight on Lizzie Carr. And I'm wondering if you guys think Skinner gets Carr if Pope didn't get Andrew Carr.
0: I don't know. That's a great question. That's Andrew Carr's sister, obviously. They lost, what? We lost to Pitt. Is that right?
7: Yeah.
1: Second game of the year.
0: But we play at Wrigley Field. Is it this
7: week? Coming up this week, I think Sunday.
0: Who do we play? Penn State?
1: Penn State at Wrigley Field. That's Sunday.
0: That's awesome. Like, that's going to be awesome. They're playing at Wrigley Field. Is that? I would assume that's on, like, Fox or something, national television.
1: Maybe ESPN.
0: I mean, they're not playing at Wrigley Field and people not showing
1: it. No, it is Fox.
0: It.
1: You're right.
0: It's on Fox. Yeah.
1: Craig Skinner just got win number 500 on Saturday, too.
0: What about
1: he's pretty
0: what
1: good
0: he's
1: at his
0: done.
1: Job? Huh?
0: I mean, like, to take a program that essentially didn't exist and make it into a national champion.
2: Dominates the SEC every single year. I think on Friday night they got to unveil their final championship national runner-up banner. Kind of got to celebrate the moment. So I hope a lot of fans were around to appreciate that.
0: Yeah, that's going to be awesome in Wrigley Field. That's very, very cool. 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
0: 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Some folks writing in, Shannon, with things they've never eaten. Which of these is the weirdest?
2: Okay.
0: One person says they've never had a corn dog.
2: Yeah, I mean, that's a classic American food.
0: I can see why you wouldn't want to eat it, though. It looks gross.
2: Tastes amazing, though.
0: Salad dressing.
2: So you just eat dry salad? I mean, if you told me you didn't
0: never,
2: eat...
0: never had one taste of salad dressing.
2: What? So they've had salad, but no salad dressing. That's interesting. That must be Paul Feinbaum writing in.
0: That's right. He eats with no
2: salad. He's dry salad.
0: Yeah. Never tasted coffee. Think it smells bad.
2: I can understand that. It's an acquired taste.
0: I can see not drinking coffee. Mm-hmm.
1: I can't imagine living like that, but that one makes more sense than some of the others you've said.
0: I'm 56 years old, have never eaten a hamburger.
1: What?
2: Wow.
1: Unless you have allergies, what are we doing here?
2: Yeah. What are you eating at cookouts?
0: I don't know. One person writes, Matt, your conversation on Matt Meyer on Friday about the movie Air Bud, I thought Drew needed to chime in on. Okay, so weird.
1: Okay.
0: You know the movie Air Bud.
1: I'm familiar. It's about a dog who plays basketball.
0: Having a conversation about how we think the worst coaching in the history of basketball were the people coaching against Air Bud.
1: Okay, I'm with you. I would still go Cal against Jack Golke, but this is in the conversation.
0: I mean, Air Bud can't dribble. Okay. Air Bud can't shoot threes.
1: The dog.
0: Can't even hold the ball. All he can do is slam down lobs.
1: Probably doesn't know the rules.
0: And yet, Air Bud would score at will on these coaches. Can you not draw up a defense?
2: Box out.
0: To stop Air Bud.
1: Yeah, you should be able to cut that off real quickly.
0: Apparently, in Air Bud 2, he had 57 points in a game.
2: Wow.
1: I mean, they make shot callers.
0: But let me notice this. He had 57 points. One of those had to be a three or a free throw.
2: Good point.
0: Don't show it, apparently.
1: Well, one, spoiler alert, I haven't seen Air Bud 2. This is also the same dog who plays football, Air Bud Golden Receiver, right? Isn't that a thing?
0: But he could, I guess, catch the ball in his mouth.
1: Yeah, okay. I'm with you, though. He only gets putbacks. This should be able to stop that real quick.
0: They shouldn't be. Box out.
1: If nothing else, just foul him. Hard fouls the rest of the game.
2: How much money did this movie make?
1: Roll up a newspaper.
2: There's no way they profited from this movie to where they made a part two.
0: But I agree. I need some research on who was coaching against Air Bud. Do not give them a job. That's way too easy to defend.
1: Calipari was up 8 late in the game, took the air out of the ball, and Air Bud came back and won.
0: Calipari did no scouting. He came after the game and goes, "We only worry about our team. We didn't even know they had a dog."
2: He just wants to go home and see his dog.
0: Calipari takes.
1: Sounds like the new ESPN gigs getting deep in the NFL.
0: Yeah, you know, we're getting ready. We're really getting ready for the NFL. So who could guard Air Bud? Let's see who's next.
20: Luke is up next.
0: Luke, go ahead.
22: Hey, first time, long time here.
0: Ooh-ah.
22: My question, 2-part question. One, what percentage of the playbook do you think we open up this week versus Youngstown State?
0: And all right, let me ask that one first. Ryan Lemon's our playbook expert. What percentage do you think we use against Youngstown State?
2: I'll go 70. Yeah, about 70.
0: Okay. I thought you were going to get really specific. 72. So you think they show a lot. That's a lot.
2: Well, because, you know, this is the first time Kenny Minchie has ever started a college football game, ever.
0: That's true. Yeah.
2: He's got all new pieces all around him. So they've got to get it ready a little bit to play
0: Alabama. That's a little concerning. Like, you could argue Youngstown State's going to have a quarterback edge on us. Right? I mean, they have the FCS Heisman winner.
1: I watched a lot of that game Thursday. I mean, Mercyhurst.
0: You did watch it?
1: Mercy, bless their hearts. I mean, it is going to be a big difference in what Youngstown is going up against. I'll say 30% of the playbook, because hopefully our offensive line, as you said, start the show, we're just running all over them and we don't have to show much.
2: Do you think?
1: I want to be as secretive as possible going into
2: the game. You really think Youngstown State has a better quarterback than Kentucky?
0: I'm not saying no, but I think you're going to have a guy who won the FCS Heisman, and Kenny just hasn't played in a game.
2: Never started a college football game ever.
0: So, I mean,
2: I think you got to get him unlocked.
0: You could say the other guy.
3: I'm sure he started in high school.
2: He never started a game in his life.
1: Youngstown's quarterback last year had like 3,000 passing yards and 1,500 rushing yards. Like, his numbers are silly, even though it's a different
2: level. And Minchie had zero and zero, you know?
0: All right, go ahead. What's your next question?
22: Second question is, do you think we watched film on the Indiana-Alabama bowl game last year in the Rose Bowl basically draw up plays based off of Indiana embarrassing them?
0: Well, maybe. I mean, Indiana, I appreciate the call, kind of embarrassed Will Stein's offense twice last year, too. I mean, they beat Oregon pretty good both times. I mean, I'm sure they will. I think it's got to be tough, honestly, Drew, in today's college football to scout, because the rosters are completely different every year. So, like, you can scout all you want, guys, coaches' philosophies, but the players are going to be completely different players.
1: That's why right now it's unique for Kentucky. I mean, Youngstown, whatever. But, like, you want to keep it a mystery as much as you can with Alabama, because Will Stein's, at this point, never coached a game. Kentucky's a new roster. You want Alabama to have as little film to look at, so I want to do as little as possible to win this coming Saturday.
0: That's a good point. We have to be one of the bigger mysteries in the country.
1: We've knew everything.
0: I mean, Will Stein's never coached a game, and all of our players are new. Like, how would you prepare
1: new
0: for
1: quarterback,
0: us?
1: Like, new coaches?
0: It would be impossible to prepare for us, right?
1: Yeah, I got a lot of guys coming off injury where, like, if you're just looking at a piece of paper what Kentucky has, you really probably don't know the depth chart and who's going to play the most, because so many guys are bouncing back.
0: Who's next?
7: Larry from Paducah is next.
0: Larry, how are you?
9: I'm good. I just want you to know that it's not the first time I called, and it hadn't been that long since I did call. But since you're talking about stuff you never ate, I figured when you were overseas – you might have gotten a shot at haggis when you were in
0: Scotland.
9: Oh, it's
0: awful. No, I've eaten that. That's the worst thing in the world.
2: What is it?
0: Haggis.
2: What is that?
0: It's like sheep intestines, I think.
2: Sorry, I missed that.
0: It's people like to eat it in Scotland. It's awful. Ugh. No, I tried it because, you know, why not? But it was awful.
9: My dad, when I was over there with my dad playing golf, Dad tried it, but I avoided it, so... So that's the one. That's my vote.
0: Yeah. I appreciate the call. It's gross, and it doesn't.
2: It looks like a potato with meat on the inside.
0: I will say, British people, Scottish people, and German people don't eat their food.
2: And
0: the food is not why you go there.
1: I like German food. Wieners and beer.
0: It's everything's fried and just.
1: Kraut? You don't like a little kraut?
0: I do like kraut, but like schnitzel and all that, I'm anti all of that. Plus, it's all they have. Like, they're very insular. Like, you can't find other kinds of food there. It's just.
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2: 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Text machine is 772-774-5254. Lionel Messi has just retired from international soccer. He'll still play for Inter Miami, but he will not play for Argentina anymore. What a career, right? One of the best of all time.
3: I thought he just scored four goals in, for Miami the other day. I'd quit international and just play in Miami, too, if I'm getting four goals.
2: Not bad. We play. We announced our final exhibition game, Central Florida, in basketball. Exciting?
4: I'm lukewarm, I guess, on being excited.
2: If it's like last year, we'll beat Texas Tech and then lose to Central Florida.
4: Right? Yes, yeah, that's right. Like, what happened?
3: Flipped.
4: That's probably better than a, you know, team that I guess you would beat by a substantial amount of points. I think this will be competitive, at least with Central Florida.
5: Isn't there a Kentucky guy on Central Florida?
3: Jordan Burks was, but he's not there now.
4: That's right.
2: Yeah, there will be, I think starting next year, so they're doing three exhibition games, and this year 32 games. Last year it was two and 31, so they've added two extra games. I think next year they're going to do two exhibition games and 33. So they keep adding.
5: Which was Pope's been pushing for.
4: Yeah,
5: that.
4: Yeah.
2: Matt Norlander, I think, said that eventually they want to get to 36. It's a lot of games. But, I mean, you're being paid a lot of money.
4: Yeah.
3: Alabama plays Auburn in a preseason game, which is
2: like
3: crazy.
2: That.
3: But, I mean, they're going to make good money.
4: I don't like it either. You already like played them though, twice in the regular season.
2: Yeah, I mean.
3: Here's what I think is going to happen. I think they're going to do an SEC game on a Friday night before those teams play football.
2: Oh, you mean they play basketball?
3: I think we're heading towards that because they've now got an SEC preseason game in October. Now all you got to do is line it up game.
2: Dude, I that I would think is a good idea. I would love to see Kentucky play Louisville in basketball on a Friday night and the football game on Saturday.
5: That'd be a great weekend for a fan
2: and
5: base.
2: If they were in the same city. Right?
4: In an exhibition game, though?
2: No, in a real game.
4: Yeah.
2: I'd love to see our Kentucky-Louisville game be Friday night in Lexington, and then the football game the next day.
4: Sure, that'd be great.
2: And you could just have like a trash talk. Maybe even have the women's game on Sunday.
5: Oh, that'd be good.
2: You know,
4: two out of three.
3: A lot of pressure on that weekend.
2: A Kentucky Louisville, but you know what I mean?
3: I'm more of an SEC preseason basketball, like playing Vandy and Rupp in an exhibition the night before they play.
2: Yeah, I don't know. For some reason, playing a team you're going to play in the regular season doesn't do it for me, Shannon, because it's like you're already going to play them.
4: Yeah, I know they're doing this just to make money, right? They're going to make a lot of money by playing this
2: because
4: game.
2: Because the exhibition games for those teams are empty. So here's a way to get people back.
4: Absolutely.
3: And in theory, the school's already in town for football. You've got them right there to fill out.
2: So you don't like my idea of the Louisville Kentucky weekend?
4: No, I do. I thought you originally were saying for exhibition. If it were regular season, absolutely.
2: Yeah.
4: I don't like playing your biggest rival in a preseason game and then turn

0: running around and playing them in a month or two from there in a regular season game.
1: If you did the men, the women, and the football the same weekend,
2: fan base would eat it up. I really do.
1: I think it would be. It would be. Are you all right there, Billy? Do I need to
3: don't
1: call
3: throw up on the rug?
1: Do I need to call Marissa?
0: Is that orange juice? Is there?
3: Yeah, Billy's got orange juice.
0: Now Mario is he choking? Billy. Do you know the Heimlich? He could save his life. That's a good way to return.
1: Mario's trying
0: the favor.
1: To take Billy back by helping him.
3: Full circle over here.
0: Yeah. Billy was choking. Does anybody know the Heimlich? You could save somebody?
1: Well, I didn't say that. I know it.
0: you know it exists.
1: Don't put the pressure on me.
0: Like, I've heard of it. I don't really know how to do it.
1: Who's up next?
4: Mark is up next.
1: Mark. Go ahead, Mark.
5: Hey, what's going on, Matt?
1: Doing good.
5: Hey, I got a question for you. Honestly, I don't think this is a plan. I think you not having bias was the most asinine thing I've ever heard in my life.
1: Why?
5: And the fact that you think that Joey Votto not having nachos is asinine. One thing is, Votto is a Canadian baseball player. That's similar to, and expecting him to have an ethnic food like nachos, which is a Mexican food.
1: Yes.
5: And it's kind of like asking a Mexican athlete if he's ever had, like, maple syrup and waffles. You know, those things. But the fact of no pie. Man,
1: yeah, but what I'm saying to you, though, is nachos are everywhere, right? I can get nachos at almost any restaurant. Certainly can get it at every baseball game.
2: And he's a baseball player.
1: And he's a baseball player. Pie is not something I run into. Unless you go to Ramsey's, when am I seeing a pie?
0: They don't have pie at like a Reds game?
1: Appreciate the call. I don't think there's pie at a Reds game.
3: Who's eating pie at a baseball game?
1: I think it would be
0: I would.
1: I think it would be weird to go get a pie.
0: Derby City pie or something.
3: The comparison with Votto would be like if Matt did a radio show at a pie shop every day, but just never took the time to eat the pie.
1: And never tried it.
3: Votto's
1: exactly
3: always
1: right.
3: around nachos.
0: What's their, you see, he's Canadian, so what's their thing? Is it
1: poutine?
0: So is that like asking somebody from Mexico if they had poutine? Then,
1: okay, so poutine, like, have you all ever had poutine? I know Drew has.
0: First time I'd ever had it was on that trip.
2: That's right.
6: Okay, we were in Maine or something.
1: But like, there's nowhere here that sells it.
0: No.
1: I can't imagine Canadians don't eat nachos. I can't imagine they're just like, we don't have nachos in Canada. Canada is not, you know, Liberia. Like, it's just right there.
3: It's pretty much Detroit.
1: I'm sure if you go to a Blue Jays game, I am sure there are nachos there.
2: Sure.
3: I can't go to a Blue Jays game. Wait,
1: you
3: can't
1: because you're banned.
3: You all let me know if there's nachos when you get there.
1: Drew is banned at the Toronto
2: there's
1: Blue Jays.
2: There's probably nachos in the Blue Jays locker room. Probably every locker room.
0: They have nachos in the locker room.
2: Everybody eat some nachos to play a game.
1: I think if you want your baseball team to be good, you can't be having nachos in the locker room.
2: Oh, they have the big food spread table in the middle of the locker room. There's wings and nachos and chips.
0: Oh, it says at the Blue Jays stadium, they have custom nacho stations.
3: Yeah, I'm looking at it. They got good nachos.
0: Jerk chicken nachos.
1: Wow. Oh, man, that's good.
0: Yeah.
1: I like jerk. That's combining a lot of ethnic foods. You get Jamaican jerk chicken.
0: Yeah.
1: Mexican nachos in Canada. It's like the United Nations of goodness.
0: That's what nachos are about. You throw a little
1: that's
0: bit
1: right,
0: of everything
1: the
0: in there.
1: United Nations. Nachos are about diversity.
0: You need to unite all the foods together
1: it's the
0: in
1: DEI
0: one.
1: DEI of foods.
0: That's right. That's true. If you don't know what to do with it, throw it on the nachos.
1: What's next?
4: Jared is up next.
1: Jared, go ahead, Jared.
7: Hey, Matt, what's up? First time, very, very long time.
1: And ooh, all
7: you
1: right.
7: Saying you not had a piece? Yeah, you saying you not having a piece of pie? I've heard some crazy things on this show over the years. That's up there, man. That's crazy. If I had my perfect way to die, it would be eating a piece of peanut butter pie. Mid pie.
1: Really? That's out. How you want to go.
0: Last meal.
7: That would be my ideal way. By the way, Matt, I'm a diehard Reds fan. I appreciate you preaching the Reds. Joey Votto, legend. How they don't have a statue of that man already in front of Great American Ballpark is beyond
1: me. Yeah, they bought him a clock. Or he bought him a clock.
3: Yeah, he had to buy his own clock.
1: He bought his own clock, which I didn't understand. But, yeah, I appreciate the call. I mean, the problem is, I mean, I'm just going to be real. I don't mean to be mean, but they have Barry Larkin on every game, and he's a dud. He doesn't say, what do you think, Barry? Well, he hit the ball. Like it's not, whereas Jeff Brantley is funny.
2: He's good.
1: Votto is insightful. Sadak, the play-by-play guy, is exciting. And then they go to Barry Larkin, and he's like, got him, catch it.
3: They're Thank two Barry. Outs. We need one more
1: appreciate
3: out.
1: Appreciate it, Barry. Thanks for and he doesn't even go to road games, so he doesn't even want to leave his house. Oh, you wow. know what? I just tell him, just take the home games off, too.
3: How'd he get that deal?
0: That's what I want
1: to
0: know.
1: He doesn't go to road games. He only does the home games, and he's not even good.
2: I'm shocked he's not good because he's, you know, he was
0: just because a good baseball player doesn't mean he's good at talking.
2: But he was like their mouth for the Reds for years when he was there. You know,
1: what he was their mouth. What does that mean?
2: He was always their spokesperson, and they always, you know, the interview.
1: Well, he's not good.
2: Not good on TV.
1: He's boring. He's really boring. I mean, the whole. First of all, you don't got to. I don't understand why people think you have to be good at announcing. Actually, being good, the best people are not. Like John Madden was a good, really good player, but he wasn't the best.
2: Right.
1: Right? Like,
2: but he had enthusiasm.
1: Tom Brady and Tony Romo, they're not the best at announcing, right? Chris Collins or, I mean, Greg Olsen, they're better. You don't, just because somebody's great at something doesn't mean they're going to be great right. at the other thing. Right?
0: Yeah, I think that's true. I don't know. What do you think that Barry Larkin, just because he's a good player?
2: No, he was the voice of the Reds in the locker room. You know, every time there was interviews and stuff, he's always the guy that met the media. So
0: because they knew he'd give the boring answer.
1: Because they knew he wouldn't say anything.
2: Well, he was good back in those days.
3: But good for the Reds to just toe the line.
1: Yeah. By the way, Shiosh Pete did not get picked
2: up. Saw that.
1: What's Dane Key? So Dane Key got waived. Is he going to get on the practice squad today?
2: He's got until 4 o'clock to clear waivers. If he clears waivers, nobody picks him up, the Broncos are going to sign him to the practice squad.
1: Is that scoop?
2: Yes.
0: Nobody else has said that. I would say it is.
1: Wait a minute. So you're going on record.
2: That's where the situation is right now. If nobody claims him on waivers, the Broncos are going to sign him to the practice squad.
1: Scoop.
0: Lemon.
1: Okay. So Shiosh didn't make it. I mean,
0: the guy got a game ball a week ago,
2: and then he gets
1: and
2: cut.
1: Then they told him to get
0: he
1: out.
0: He got to make the speech in the locker room, and then they go, "Well, you know what? Sorry, we don't really need
1: that
0: you."
1: That was, and he called them his brothers.
0: Yeah.
1: And a week later, they disowned him.
3: He said, "I like how far we've come." It was like it's week 2 preseason. You just got there.
2: He should capitalize on that. Sign with another team. Give their locker room speech. Get cut.
1: Oh, you think he should just be the official?
0: That's kind of motivational speech.
3: After the crowd he had, Arizona should sign him. Just nothing else to sell tickets.
2: That's true.
1: Yeah. Barry on Brown made the team.
2: Did.
3: He didn't just make it. He's going to play for them. Like, he's going to be a part of their offense.
1: Jagger Burton made the team.
2: He's definitely going to start right now. So he's their starting left guard, I believe, is left guard.
1: Now, Chip Traynham had to be, like, carried off the field in the last game. Hopefully he's okay. I haven't heard an update yet. Have you?
3: Haven't heard an update, but tough for him there in that spot. He's a guy who could maybe make a team.
1: Did I see Marcus Cox or whatever?
3: Yeah, he made a team. I was about to say, there's two surprises. And then Seth McGowan is now Jonathan Taylor back up with the Colts.
1: Really? Yeah, Seth McGowan made it.
3: He's RB2 in Indianapolis.
1: Well, there you go. Well, I hope Dane makes it.
2: I do, too. Yeah, he had a good preseason.
1: So then Devin made it, right?
2: Devin definitely made the roster.
1: So Dane would be on the team, even though he'd be on the practice squad, he'd be on the team with his brother.
2: Correct.
1: Does that mean a lot of trips for you to Denver?
2: Well, I looked at the schedule last night. They play at Charlotte and at Pittsburgh, relatively close to here. I'd probably go to both of those.
1: You go to Charlotte and Pittsburgh?
2: Yeah.
1: Okay.
3: But does he, I mean, he wants a team to call, or do you ignore calls and just stay in Denver with your brother?
2: I think he'd prefer to stay with the Broncos, to be honest, because, yeah.
3: But if he make a team.
1: But if someone calls him, he'll be on a team.
2: Not necessarily, somebody else could sign him and put him in the practice squad.
3: If somebody called me and said they had an opportunity, I'd want to stay in Denver.
1: If somebody calls him, they put him on the roster.
2: Weren't all rosters filled, you had to be due by 4 o'clock yesterday?
1: No, but then they'll cut people.
2: Oh, they'll cut somebody.
1: Yeah. So if he gets called, he will make a 53-man roster. Wouldn't you prefer that?
2: Yes.
1: Okay.
2: I thought the rosters were all set. I didn't realize.
1: Yeah, that's the only reason they could take you, or else everybody would just take everybody's players. To take you, they have to put you on the roster.
2: Gotcha.
1: So I know this because I NFL
2: expert.
1: Yeah.
3: Which, by the way, fun time yesterday.
1: Yeah, we'll talk about that in a minute. Tell me about Stockton Mortgage.
2: Oh, I've got it pulled up here. I knew you were going to call me about this today.
1: Because it's on the list.
0: Call you about it?
1: First of all, I didn't call you. And secondly, you knew because it's on the show.
2: Now listen closely. I got some good information here for you. Pumpkin spice season is coming.
1: What does that have to do with a mortgage?
0: It's already here.
2: But that doesn't mean you have to wait until fall to start planning for a home purchase.
1: Well, but pumpkin spice is already here. It is fall.
2: Yeah. It's coming, so it doesn't mean you have to wait.
0: Came out a few days ago, actually. Starbucks.
2: 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So good friends of the show, good friends of our golf scrambles. We can't thank you enough.
1: Is there any place, you and I really liked poutine. Is there any place in Lexington or Louisville that has poutine?
3: I was trying to think of that when you mentioned it being around here. Nothing comes to mind.
1: I feel like somebody should get poutine.
0: I bet they've got it at a place in Louisville somewhere.
3: We could open a poutine.
0: It feels like one of those, like, downtown.
1: Hipster.
0: Yeah.
1: Poutine's good. When Drew and I went, Drew ate poutine at every stop.
3: Mm-hmm. It's but pretty if I much just typed fries, in, gravy, and cheese curds.
1: Yeah.
0: Poutine near so me.
1: There's this website called Poutine.
0: No, I'm just saying, if I type it,
1: you spell that. Be careful how you
0: spell
1: that. I
0: might end up at a trailer park at 9 o'clock in the morning.
1: Don't be like the 49ers. We'll be right back.
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1: 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We'll quickly do DraftKings. If you go to DraftKings, you can use promo code KSR. 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We'll be doing a lot of DraftKings as we get closer to the end of the week. Let's do some tennis. You ready for some tennis?
3: Heck yeah.
1: Let's do Blake Shelton tonight on Arthur Ashe Stadium.
0: Blake Shelton. Wow, he switched careers.
2: He'll be your honeybee.
1: What's Shelton's first name? It's not Blake. It starts with a B. What is it? Ben.
2: Who are you when I'm not looking?
1: Blake Shelton versus Garth Brooks on Arthur Ashe Stadium.
3: Garth. Everybody's Garth.
1: No,
3: Garth.
1: Ben Shelton versus T. Greekspoor. That's not nice of him to say that about the Greek people.
2: Greekspoor. Greekspoor. I feel like he's a villain.
1: I'm gonna give me Blake Shelton. Who you got?
0: Oh, Blake's little brother Ben is a great 4-star tennis player. We're going with Ben Shelton.
2: I think Gwen Stefani will be there cheering him on.
0: Yes.
1: Probably so.
3: No, he is dating Trinity Rodman. What? So this is Dennis's son-in-law.
2: What?
3: I'm going with Ben Shelton.
1: Ben Shelton dates Dennis Rodman's daughter.
3: Blake Shelton doesn't date her. Ben Shelton does.
2: Okay. I confused my Sheltons.
1: Yeah, Dennis Rodman's daughter plays pro soccer and dates
2: Ben
1: Shelton.
2: I thought the Blake Shelton.
3: So Gwen's there. We got problems.
2: I thought Blake and Gwen broke up. You're breaking news to me.
1: County Club in Lexington has poutine.
3: I had a few people tell me that, too.
1: Where is that?
3: It's over there kind of, what's that, near third, kind of, third-ish.
1: Okay.
3: You can walk there from the Gray Line Station.
2: Places in Louisville have it here. Four Pegs Smokehouse.
1: Oh, I've been there, yeah.
2: What about the Troll Pub?
1: I've heard of it.
2: Yeah. And Hawk's Corner.
1: Don't know what that is.
2: Yeah.
1: Okay. Who's up next?
4: Terry is up next.
1: Terry, go ahead, Terry.
20: Hey, guys. A couple of quick football things and I missed your question. As far as the reason that the game's probably not sold out this week is, this doesn't apply to me, but a lot of people don't want to sit in that heat.
1: It's going to be really hot. Really hot.
20: Yeah. And segueing into that, you know, Stein said in the first scrimmage he was not happy with the way the team acclimated to the heat. Do you think this week in practice he has them out there some just to get them ready for Saturday?
1: Yeah, this is going to be, they think, the hottest full week of the year here in Lexington. I appreciate the call. They say it could be 97 at kickoff on Saturday.
3: Well, we are playing Penguins, so what better time to have?
1: Well, I mean, it's going to be tough for them, too. I mean, it's not like they're going to be used to it.
0: I did just hear this, that before their scrimmage Saturday, he had them all stay in the hotel Friday night and go through what the game day atmosphere is going to be like, and told them all, when you do the catwalk, you take your earbuds out, and you visit with the fans, you high-five fans, and you talk to the fans, you do the catwalk. He wants them to be very fan-interactive.
1: Is this
2: Scoop? Wow.
1: First of all, you heard what? They stayed in a hotel
0: Friday night before their scrimmage this past Saturday.
1: Just do you know what hotel?
0: I don't.
1: Okay. So they stayed in a hotel, and then what was the other thing?
3: It's up by the airport.
0: And then they did he told the team, when you do the catwalk, no earbuds, no headphones, take them out. I want you to interact with the fans. I want you to high-five fans. I want you to talk to the fans as you do the catwalk. So that'd be something different. Yeah, I do. I really like that. Be more fan interactive. Get the fans excited about who these guys are.
3: Yeah, but when they catwalk, that's the last segment of the pregame show. They should be listening to us as they walk into the stage.
0: Good point. Probably giving them,
1: Are you excited, by the way, to get back to the pregame shows?
0: I miss football. I mean, I really do. I mean, I'm a basketball kid, but I miss football, going to the games and the pregame shows and everything.
1: Yeah, we'll know for sure Wednesday, but we will probably be at the KS Bar. KS Bar will probably be open Saturday with the new walk-on.
0: Those are one of my favorite days of the year, game days at KS Bar.
1: Walk-ons, by the way, opens today, I think.
0: Opens today, that's
1: it does.
0: Right.
1: Really nice in there, by the way.
0: I went to their lunch on Friday. You know, they invited people to come in as they were testing the kitchen.
1: You went because it was free food.
0: Absolutely, free food. I did, yeah.
1: Yeah. All right. Well, thank you to the folks here at Champions Commonwealth Causes. They're a great golf scramble, the Generosity Classic. Remember, go to commonwealthcauses.org. $10, you got a chance to win a raffle for free season tickets. Everybody, thanks to, again, to Joey's Carpet.
2: Yeah.
1: Ben, thanks to all the
2: Ben,
1: people,
2: your
1: Billy, Marissa, Sarah, Perrin, Drea, Tiffany Salzman. No thank you to Mario.
2: Poor Mario.
3: You bounce back, Mario.
2: Poor Mario.
3: Puke and rally, buddy. Puke and rally. This is the rally part.
2: Poor Mario. I feel so bad for you.
1: Oh, y'all mean, oh.
2: Yeah, they kept
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24: designer everything. 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
23: I just wanted to be by myself.
24: I
23: didn't have a clear sense of what to do next.
24: What happened to winning the lottery and mastering the art of the
25: too
24: perfect
25: proud.
24: Mimosa.
25: And then I thought, gallons, if I'm going through this, other veterans have gone through it too, right?
24: Vacationing in the French Riviera and then buying it. And I just thought maybe it was time to prepare for my future. You know, set some financial goals, make some smart investments, open a 401k.
25: Financial goals,
24: investments, a 401k? You are horrifying right now.
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27: The Chicago Cubs have homered twice in the first inning at Wrigley Field. Cubs lead the Brewers 3-0 in the bottom of the first. Make it 4-0 now with an RBI single. Brewers do have the best record in the major leagues, 85-52. The Seattle at Boston game is tied 3-3 in the top of the fifth. It's the Padres out to a 4-0 lead at Cincinnati. Top of the fifth, Reds pitcher Chase Burns, who's 15-3 this year, will have this week off to manage his innings. Giants lead at the Braves, 6-3 in the bottom of the seventh. Braves have won 7 in a row. This is a makeup game from a rainout in June. The Cowboys named Sam Howell as their backup quarterback and waived Joe Milton. The Jets' number 2 QB is rookie Cade Klubnik. The Steelers said again they do not negotiate a contract during the season. Defensive back Joey Porter Jr. wants an extension. UCLA has fired athletic director Martin Jarmon. I'm Steve DeSager.
5: One guy is happily divorced. One guy is happily married. One guy gets called daddy by his 3 beautiful daughters.
28: Aww.
5: One guy gets called daddy after a credit card approval. One guy won a state high school basketball championship. One guy only covered a state high school basketball championship. One guy's been inducted into 3 halls of fame. One guy has only mocked a hall. Does this seem weird to anybody else?
28: Hey, I heard that.
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29: All right, I guess I'm back here. I'm trying to figure out what to do next. All right, I know you're back. You done had 7 meals since, and we only been on 1 hour.
3: Rob!
29: Alex, he back.
3: Rob!
29: You want to know how I know he back, Alex? I ain't smelled this smell in 6 months. That boy back in here with some Alfredo fettuccine something.
6: Oh, the green box, huh?
7: With the shrimp rolled in.
6: The green box,
29: The bought shrimp.
7: This is it. Yeah.
2: You back. Yeah, you back.
7: Tastes good. I know.
29: It tastes good. So what were you doing during staycation? Going crazy?
7: You know what I did go? I finally, and I only had one piece, but I did go to...
29: Cheesecake.
7: We got to have a piece.
6: Let's send Elijah. He doesn't do anything.
7: You know?
29: Yeah. Nah, he's working on other things. We do need...